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3: The White House is planning to audit the Smithsonian's cultural organizations that receive federal funding.
4: A scathing 162-page report accuses the Smithsonian Institution and the National Museum of American History in particular of extreme political activism. Titled Saving America's Story, the report is the first product of President Trump's March executive order calling for an audit of all cultural institutions that receive federal funding. In it, the Smithsonian leadership is charged with promoting ideas like open borders and transgender advocacy. Despite the American History Museum commemorating the country's 250th anniversary, the report claims that America's founding fathers are hardly featured and introduced chiefly through their connection to slavery. At the National Museum of American History, Alexandria Hoff, Fox News.
3: Flash flooding in parts of Missouri after days of heavy rain.
5: We've got a great update coming out of southeastern Missouri today. 351 rescues, 200 of those summer campers, children. A camp that definitely is a place where kids want to go to enjoy. But of course, Mother Nature bringing in this flooding rain, and it was just overwhelming. We had anywhere from a 3 to 19 foot water rise along the Black River in the early morning hours on Friday. Those campers all brought up into the dining hall, and unfortunately, they were stuck. The roads around that camp were washed away, the water too high for emergency vehicles, and so Blackhawks and choppers had to go in there.
3: That's Fox Weather meteorologist Jane Minar. Meanwhile, authorities say the body of a woman who was missing, Faith Gregory, was found nearly 2 miles downstream from her home in Crawford County. She was the only person who was still missing following that severe flooding across southeastern parts of the state. The governor of Missouri declaring a state of emergency. I'm Daria Albinger. This is Fox News.
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8: Tonight, clear skies, overnight low 57, mostly sunny for tomorrow, the high Sunday 81, partly sunny, a warm day on Monday, the high 87, clouds and sun, breezy, hot day on Tuesday, high Tuesday afternoon 92. I'm Steve Williams on Rochester's News Weather and Traffic Station, News Radio Go WHAM 1180.
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0: NIPS at thenewsjunkie.com. If you want to be anonymous, put that up on top. We'll get into some of your emails. We'll get into your dispatches. Those are your messages. You respond to the show about what we're talking about what we're not talking about, and anything in between over on the News Junkie. Record a video or audio dispatch to join us on the show today. Are you guys familiar with Keith Hernandez?
1: The baseball player?
0: Yeah. I'm pretty surprised. Both of you, C-Lane and Josh, you both know Keith Hernandez?
2: Yeah, the Nandog.
0: I know him, I think, because I believe he was in Seinfeld one time. Wasn't
2: yes.
0: Is that true?
2: Yes.
0: Yeah.
2: Yes.
0: Okay, that's all I know. I know Keith Hernandez.
1: Was that the one where they recreated the JFK shooting, but it was like a spit?
2: Yes.
0: Yeah. I think it might have been.
1: My
0: yeah.
1: father-in-law's a big fan of that episode.
0: It's a good one, actually. Keith Hernandez, I have to tell you, he's a strange guy. And I know this is a weird thing to work into the show here, but we have so much viral news to get into, so much controversial stuff, wild ride that we'll get on as we continue here. But I just wanted to share this with somebody, so you guys have to go along with me. First clip I have for you, Keith Hernandez. He's announcing the Mets game. That's his gig. He's for the MLB, an announcer for the New York Mets. And it's because he used to play for the Mets, as far as I'm aware. And one thing that he did was, I've never heard this happen before, just blatant plugola in the middle of one of their broadcasts because they're so bored with the baseball game that they're talking over. And if you don't know what plugola is, well, in radio, we have some things we have to be careful about. Plugola, payola, these kind of things. Payola is when somebody is paying you to talk about their product. Plugola is when you're like trading plugs, like you like a spot, a commercial for either items or goods. Did I get that right? I take the test every year, but I forget half the time.
1: Plugola is like when you're plugging a business that you have like a stake in.
0: But you're not legally doing it. Like you have to be up front with the radio station. And if you're sneakily promoting stuff for money, it's a plugola thing.
1: You have to be forthcoming with your connection.
0: And I think payola is usually about music, like paying yes. to get the music on, yeah, on the station. But there could be things where you're just openly kind of asking for people to give you free stuff, which are pretty close. And that's what happened, I think, here with Keith Hernandez. Let's listen.
3: I like this uniform top with the real deep blue.
4: You like it better than the powder blues?
3: Yeah, I do very much so. It's too faded for me.
4: See, I like the powder blues because it reminds me.
0: Okay, very weird already. They're just talking about the jerseys and like, you like the blue? Oh, I like the powder blue. Do you like the powder blue? Oh, yeah, I like that one. They're just talking about
4: George Brett and Frank White and yeah, those great Royals team.
3: It does, but I never cared for that uniform.
4: Did you like the Cardinal powder blue better?
3: Oh, I love the powder blues. I love wearing those. I do not have a powder blue jersey.
4: Someone, I'm sure, can get you a Cardinal
0: All right, so he says, I don't have one of those powder blue jerseys. And then the other guy's
4: blue jersey with number 37.
3: Real McCoy, that's why I mentioned it on the air here. I'm hoping that someone's listening in St. Louis. I do not have one. I have a white. I saved my white jersey, but I didn't get my road blues.
0: So, okay, it's of note that they're just blabbing about this during a baseball game, right? The baseball. No one is talking about the baseball game at all, right? The barbecue baby says, what a slow game. I guess so. But he's just openly asking. He's like, that's why I talked about it on the radio. I don't have a baby blue.
1: I was hoping somebody would hear this and send me one.
0: Anybody out there wants to send me a jersey?
1: I don't even know if I would call this plugola. This is just begging for free stuff.
0: He's just asking them to send something. In the middle of a game, right? Nobody's talking about the game. No, that's happening here. That's one small example. The other one that's gotten much more attention, 6 million views. Keith Hernandez starts talking about his kids and how his kids aren't having any grandchildren for him. And he just starts complaining about how like his lineage is coming to a dead end. Again, middle of the baseball game. They're supposed to be talking about the baseball game. Here he is. I'll play this for you.
4: I want to get back to the last half inning. You were talking about burning out the line.
3: Yes.
4: I didn't think that we could leave that
3: it's
4: unattended.
3: Very convoluted. Jesse, my oldest, has two kids. She's my adoptive daughter, so she's not in my line.
1: She's not my real daughter.
0: Why are we talking about this?
1: She's not in my line.
0: What is happening? This is a baseball game. Who's on first? Like, what's going on here? He's talking about his daughter has had children, so he has grandkids, but his daughter is not his actual child. So, first of all, he throws that out, like, you're not my real kid.
3: So, my brother has two kids, and they're in their 40s, and they're not married. I don't think they're going to have kids. My two, in their 40s, they're not going to have kids. I won't go into to one of them, how that's not going to happen.
1: Why?
0: What does that even mean?
1: Drug addict. Gay. Gay drug addict.
0: By the way, I just want to point out, it's the top of the sixth, and it's 9-9. So it's a pretty good game. Like, this is a pretty good game going on. And it's the New York Mets versus the Kansas City
1: Royals.
0: I'm
1: not going to go into Michael. He's a bit of a Mary.
0: I want to go. Are you guys completely bored of the game?
1: Yes.
0: What are you doing, Sean? What's happening right now?
3: So the line is burnt. Burnt. Burnt down.
4: Just ended.
0: There was a pitch there.
1: I thought the guy who hit that was burnt.
0: No.
1: Burnt. He's still talking about burnt. He said the line.
0: Yeah, he's saying that the lineage is burned out. He's not going to have any more grandkids.
2: The line ends with my gay son.
0: Usually they'll at least do the to strike down the middle right there, and they'll go back to whatever nonsense. They didn't even pretend they were interested in the game.
3: I've got two. Jesse's like my own, and Maggie and Charlie are my grandkids, and I love them very much.
0: But
4: it's ball four.
3: There's ball four.
0: Yeah, it finally goes back to the baseball game. What the hell?
3: There's no passing down. We're done. My brother and I are done. We're done.
4: That all of your collective athletic skills and your charisma
1: just going to waste.
0: Go see a therapist.
2: He's like, I look at my adopted daughter
1: and a sperm donor.
2: Her children with such disdain.
0: Yeah, Tanya says, this show, Sean doesn't watch baseball games. Tanya, is this literally a frequent occurrence that they talk about whether or not their grandkids are going to give, or if their children are going to have any more babies or their lineage is done?
1: Maybe not about this specific topic, but the tangent in the baseball broadcast is huge. It's a very common thing.
0: It's so weird to me. They weren't even pretending to pay attention to the game there at all. He's just talking about how his kids are in their 40s. They're not going to have any grandkids for him. And then his whole lineage is burned down. All right. I guess that's the state of baseball in 2026. Maybe that's where we're at. Let us know what you think. Send a dispatch over at thenewsjunkie.com right now.
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0: The Flip, who just sent a dispatch about his self-driving car with some of the talk on that. 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C-Lane, any idea what the most viral story of the last day or so has been that more people have emailed tipsatthenewsjunkie.com about than any other story at all? Any guesses?
1: Is it airplane related?
0: Oh boy, is it. Yes, it is. Yeah. I feel like you might have seen this story out there somewhere.
1: Is it from the weekend?
0: It may be from the weekend. I'm trying to figure out when this actually happened.
1: You would know if it was from the weekend.
0: Oh. Yeah. Yeah, it is from this weekend. Yeah. Yep.
1: Is it the plane that was landing and got hit by fireworks?
0: It is not that story, actually.
1: I saw that on Sunday after, obviously, the 4th of July. Everybody's lighting off fireworks. And there was a plane coming in, and they assumed, like, they felt a hit on their way in. And then when they landed, they had to, like, go to the gate and have all the engineers or whatever have the flight crew check it out.
0: Right,
1: yeah. I read that, I went, how is this the first time we're just hearing about this? How is it that we've never heard? Like, because the access to fireworks that go high up in the air is pretty, pretty common.
0: I would think so. And yeah, this is. Go ahead.
1: I looked up. What is the average mortar that you could get? Like a consumer mortar, and it said 100 to 400 feet. Now, in my neighborhood, 400 feet is fine.
0: Mm-hmm.
1: But I think the closer you get to some of these airports, I wonder if they kind of curb their landings during peak firework time or if they adjust for that, because you would think that we would have heard about this before, or like any number of warnings they could send out to be like, listen, if you live within this radius of an airport, you should not be shooting off, you know, some of these things.
0: They go high enough that they can impact it, obviously, you know, as we can see from this, but that's not it. Daniel emailed this. He was one of about a dozen people to email tipsatthenewsjunkie.com, C-Lane. Daniel says, Sean, did you see this story? A flight instructor in Argentina was training a student.
1: All right, hold on.
0: Yeah.
1: We need to do this real quick because this is about the 4th of July thing and only the 4th of July thing.
0: What?

0: I know. So, do the dark thing.
1: Are you saying that this is unrelated? That song is unrelated to the story that I'm about to...
0: Yes.
1: Okay, I see. Sean, a flight instructor in Argentina was training a student in a Cessna, which for those of you who don't know, is a smaller aircraft usually. Mm-hmm. And the flight instructor said, "You know what to do, carry on," and then hurled himself out of the plane without a parachute, falling to his death. I'm guessing somebody else probably sent this in, but just in case, says Dan. Dan, you are right. That was the most submitted story over the last, couple of days, actually. There was a ton of people who sent over this story about this flight instructor.
0: Now, I
1: who
0: will
1: just
0: say,
1: jumped out of the damn plane.
0: To my point, I mean, the person was learning to fly. The student did land the plane.
1: Uh-huh. Yeah, so, they did. Yeah.
0: So, at least they were far enough along in lessons. One of the weird things I read was that flight instructor had done another lesson and flown with a different student earlier in that day.
1: How do you feel if you're that student? You're like, oh my God, he didn't jump out during my flight for some reason.
0: He must not have thought I could land a plane.
1: Did he not think I was skilled enough?
0: Maybe.
1: It was like, this is, never mind. I was too edgy. I'll move on. It's sort of like a why didn't it happen to me thing, you know? Like,
0: yeah.
1: If all the other kids got touched and you didn't get touched.
0: Oh my gosh. Okay. All right. That was it.
1: Here's the story from CNN. Flight school pilot jumps to his death midair, leaving a student to land the plane. So he's in this plane. Here's the guy. He's a young, good-looking dude. Leandro Bertazzo. He's the guy who did this on the 4th of July. And he was flying around in a Cessna. And inside the Cessna, he is talking with the student. And then he just jumps out. He says, like, you know what to do. And then he jumps right out of the plane. So here's the story from somebody without a paywall. Student pilot lands plane alone after flight instructor jumps to his death mid-flight. Before jumping, the flight instructor reportedly told the student, you know what you have to do, carry on. Carry on, he says, and then meow, right out of the plane and onto the ground. Leandro Andres Bertazzo was found dead.
2: Here in the Denver area, some of the restaurant community are coming together to help the people.
1: Of course. All the news websites, do not get me distracted by this. You are so terrible. You are so terrible with your autoplay videos and your auto stream live streams and the videos that follow you down the page and the website starts talking.
0: We're going to wait till you scroll away from the video or the button that can turn off the video to start playing it.
1: Hey, are you reading an unrelated story? Guess what? Here's some audio from something else. I don't care if you're doing a radio show, which is, you know, what's happening here right now, or if you're just kind of hanging out and reading something on your phone, and then all of a sudden your phone's like, oh my God, your website.
0: Have you been going to restaurants in Denver? Well, have we got news for you?
1: I don't care about your restaurants. I'm trying to read about Leandro Bertazzo, for God's sake. He was flying a Cessna 150 with a 22-year-old student. Of course, there's a pop-up. Of course, there's a pop-up when this happens. He was flying a Cessna with, I can't deal with it. I can't deal with it anymore. It's now redirected me to a story about Venezuela. Your websites are, I didn't want to do this story anymore. I don't even, look at this. Look, now it's sent me over to a story about Venezuela. Oh, no, more pop-ups, more. Yep, now there we go. Your websites are innavigable messes to all of you local TV stations. Even worse on mobile, by the way. It's like, oh, here goes a pop-up. Hey, have you ever seen this? Whoa, you didn't want the story in Espanol? Here it is in Espanol. Hey, here's this. Did you want to learn about the guy jumping out of the plane with the instructor? Too bad. On to another story. Here's a paywall. My God. I'm going to the last shot here. Student pilot lands plane alone after instructor jumps out mid-flight. If I cannot get through this, I am quitting. Today, during this segment, I'm walking out.
0: If you're looking for quitting a car in Albuquerque.
1: If this redirects or pop-ups or something auto plays, I
0: learned this from a mechanic.
1: Yeah, I am not doing it.
3: De Toledo,
1: are you
3: kidding me?
1: I can't do it. I cannot do it anymore. It was a crazy story. You can only imagine what the person felt like who was inside this plane. And then the guy goes, you know what to do. And he jumped out. But undeniably,
0: 22-year-old flight student had to land.
1: He landed, right?
0: She landed the plane on her own.
1: Wow.
0: The student, identified only by her first name, Rosario, said that she told that the flight instructor said, you know what you have to do. Carry on. He took off his headphones, put away his cell phone, unfastened his seatbelt, opened the plane door, and
1: jumped. Man, by the way, I didn't want to be amazed that it was a woman who landed the plane successfully. I know that there are many good female pilots. It's not like I get anxiety when I look up in the cockpit and see somebody who doesn't look like a traditional pilot. That doesn't happen to me, all right? I think women can fly, men can fly, black people can fly, white people can fly. I didn't mean to sound amazed. Jews can probably fly. We'll sort that out later. We'll have to open that up to the community and ask them how things are going. But I did not want to seem amazed. But it is, I mean, she's just a young woman. And then, do you give her the license right away? Do you immediately
0: I think if she's trying to log enough hours to get to a certain spot, or maybe the landing day was coming up and she's doing it earlier. I think you should be able to at least skip a couple lessons if you landed a plane by yourself because your instructor just opened the door and whoa.
1: Yeah, I mean, it's really trial by fire if there ever was anything like it. So let us know how you feel. Send us a dispatch over at thenewsjunkie.com. Craig emails the show. He says, hello, everyone. Craig from Colorado. I'd like to discuss the recent situation involving the reporter from Miami and her off-duty conduct. I often find myself wishing that some of our more seasoned executives would recognize the evolving landscape, particularly concerning social media. I also wonder whether, from a male perspective, we might not perceive an issue here. Perhaps for the sake of equity, the on-air talent should consider wearing shorts exclusively, and Sean should do the show without a hat in solidarity of this lady. Have a great day, Wiggles and Pops, says Craig. This was the lady. This was such a stupid story. We put this out on the show. If you missed it, go back to see it now on the website and other places where this is linked, and you can see what we were talking about. But we talked about this woman. She was younger, successful news anchor, the evening news anchor for Channel 10 in Miami. And her boss had been screaming at all the employees about being more professional and not acting like social media influencers. You got to take your job seriously. You're serious journalists. And then she went to Fiji and posted a photo of her in this red bikini. And the guy melted down. And they're like, there's major drama apparently behind the scenes at this Miami television station. Or at least allegedly there is. Maybe she's trying to make hay out of this. I don't know what's going on. It's just absolutely ridiculous. You're right to say, obviously, there's changing norms. Obviously, a young woman in her 30s or 40s, which is, you know, kind of target audience for a local TV station, is going to look at the photographs that this woman posted and not lose any respect whatsoever for somebody. And they go, wait, hold on. You're a journalist. What is even happening here right now? I can never watch Channel 10 again. I agree that they need to move with the times, and sometimes the suits just don't want to do that. The executives are pretty dumb on this stuff. Let us know what you think. Send an email, tips, T-I-P-S, at thenewsjunkie.com.
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4: Tonight, clear skies, overnight low 57, mostly sunny for tomorrow, the high Sunday 81, partly sunny, a warm day on Monday, the high 87, clouds and sun, breezy, hot day on Tuesday, high Tuesday afternoon, 92. I'm Steve Williams on Rochester's News Weather and Traffic Station, News Radio Wham 1180.
5: NBC News Radio, I'm Scott Carr. President Trump says the U.S. has 1,000 missiles locked and loaded if Iran carries out a reported assassination attempt against him. Posting to social media late last night, Trump added thousands more would immediately follow, aimed at the Islamic Republic if the government there acts on its threat. That stark warning coming a day after reports that Tehran was plotting to kill the president. More than 350 people have been rescued across counties in Missouri during this week's heavy flooding. Authorities warn many roads remain
6: washed out or are covered by floodwater and are impassable. Fire officials in the small town of Pacific, southwest of St. Louis, say crews continue their search as they move debris. A popular water park near the Denver metro had to be evacuated today. Local reports say those in the park could see a heavy police presence at Waterworld in the suburb of Federal Heights over what police called an unverified threat received by phone. Scott Carr, NBC News Radio.
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22: 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I'm

0: good to have you with us. Come hang out with us. Watch live into the studio. Yeah, you can see what's going on. You can see everything over at thenewsjunkie.com right now. This is probably the most cringe clip of the day, I think. And I just have to play this for you because the world of political clips is just a giver these days. I saw somebody who had, they were walking along in a political ad. They're walking along the sidewalk and they had like an AI version of their opponent that they had like talking trash and like doing embarrassing stuff. And I go, oh my God. Like, now with AI and these other tools, you could do all sorts of stuff, but you don't even need AI. Some of these people don't need AI. This is Marsha Blackburn, who she's running for governor of Tennessee, I guess. And I don't know much about her, but the video that I saw of her, but maybe you guys like this. Tell me if you like it. Tell me if you hate it. That's what we'll see from you as you're watching over on YouTube and Twitch and listening on this station. Let me know if you love it or hate it. That's what we're looking for. Here is her ad, and you'll notice very quickly it is not friendly to China. She's not very happy with China.
1: Okay.
0: All right. She isn't happy with China, and she made an ad about it. Here it is.
2: How hard am I going to crack down on China? Well, here's a clue.
3: Marsha Blackburn worked with President Trump to take on communist China.
1: Oh, my God.
3: Marsha will fight to protect Tennessee land from China.
0: Okay, stop. She's, just so you guys know, she's crumbling up fortune cookies as her example of China.
1: Oh, this is so cringe.
0: the ad, which there's a lot of things I could say. One thing is, I think they might have used some AI in this. I hope the AI is not of Chinese origin because that would show some hypocrisy here.
1: A bit funny, I think.
0: Also, I'm wary of China, right? The Chinese communist government. I'm wary of China and their influence on the United States of America via social media platforms, warping young minds with their content. I don't know what's going on there, but why are you using fortune cookies as your stand-in for China? I'll beat them, crumble them to death.
1: I mean, aside from, aren't fortune cookies kind of an American invention?
0: I think they're 100% an American invention. I don't think, if anybody's watching in China, I think they're like, what? Oh, this is silly. Like, this is not, this is not a representation of us. I can't think of an equivalent. Like, what would be the equivalent of a Chinese person mashing up during their political commercial?
1: Hamburgers.
0: Like, I guess, but not hamburgers because we didn't really invent hamburgers, right?
1: Hot so maybe dogs, that would, yeah. Maybe.
0: Maybe that would mash up. She's so anti-China that Marsha Blackburn wants to show you that she's going to take it out on these fortune cookies.
2: How hard am I going to crack down on China? Well,
0: I'll show you.
2: A clue.
3: Marsha Blackburn worked with President Trump to take on communist China as governor.
0: Also, super hilarious that she may have paid an actual Chinese restaurant to film this commercial inside of their establishment. Because she's surrounded by soy sauce and, you know, Chinese food menus.
1: I think maybe she found a restaurant that had a decent amount of red in it.
0: Yeah.
1: And then it looks like they may have just haphazardly hung up some things with Asian lettering on it. I see some, like, maybe lantern-looking things in the back.
0: They got those cats, C-Lane, you know, where, like, you hit the cat's paw, and then the cat's paw keeps going over and that. They got those.
1: And then maybe just bought a lot of Kikkoman. Like, if she really did, like, reach out to a Chinese restaurant to try to do this, I mean, that's kind of, like, insulting.
0: Yeah,
1: I mean, more insulting than she's just already being.
0: What are they doing? What is she recording? And then you look over and he's, oh my God, she's just trashing China. They probably don't even like China. They're living in the United States of America. But you can say that you have issues with China, Chinese policy, the Chinese government, the Chinese Communist Party, Chinese intervention in Africa, like a billion things.
1: Yeah, a lot of those holstered up, but.
0: Well, I mean, yeah, I've got more. I got problems with China. I love the Chinese people, though. Right? Like, I kind of dig Chinese culture, and I don't mind Chinese food. So it's kind of dopey. Like, go after the Chinese politicians. Yeah, there we go. Okay. You know, the premier of China. Go after the president. Go after the people who are in charge instead of crumbling up a very American invention of fortune.
3: Marshall will fight to protect Tennessee land from Chinese front companies, close loopholes.
0: She's smashing them.
3: And hunt down every communist who tries to defy us.
2: It doesn't take a fortune cookie to figure it out. Here in Tennessee, we're going to stop communist China and protect Tennessee land.
0: I don't know. Was that a gong?
1: It was a gong, and they went to the cat thing.
0: Hold on.
2: Tennessee land.
0: Jesus, man. I don't know. Man, do you have to do political commercials like this because people are dopey? You could definitely, there's a lot of people out there who this argument might resonate with. And they'd be like, yeah, I am worried about that. Yeah, I'm worried about the fall off of the popularity of capitalism and democracy as a means to success in the United States of America, specifically amongst young people. I like to talk to those young people as a result of that. I like to tell those young people that a lot of the stuff they've heard is going to lead to far worse outcomes for them. But I don't think I'm going to get through to them by crushing a bunch of fortune cookies.
1: Yeah.
0: Unless I'm really missing the point here. I don't know.
1: Well, my other thing is, and I don't live in Tennessee. I don't know much about what's important to Tennesseans. But is the Chinese gobbling up their land one of the things that's really, like, on the docket there?
0: I don't know. See, like, this is what all the politicians do now. Like, I want you to lead our town, our city, our state, our country. Those are the things I want to vote for you to lead. I want you to lead our stuff. But when I hear them talking, I often hear stuff like this, like China. And then if it's a left-wing person, it'll be all about Israel or Gaza. It's like, hey, I care about America. I think most people do, honestly. But
1: at least in her case, the land part of it makes a little bit of sense. Like, that's the thing you could focus on locally. Because when you just get on TV and you go, I'm going to protect Tennessee from China, you go, well, that is a U.S. versus China thing, not a Tennessee versus China thing. Like, I don't need my governor to make sure that things are okay in Gaza. I need my governor to make sure things are okay in Florida.
0: Yes, right? Like, yeah, or wherever you're from, for God's sake. Let us know what you think about this. Maybe it works. Maybe it's resonating with you. Maybe you think that was genius. Maybe you hated it. The world is full of opinions.
1: Every crackle of those fortune cookies just made me more and more surging with patriotism.
0: Tell us what you feel after hearing that over at thenewsjunkie.com right now.
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welcome into the show. Welcome into the world's most viral newsroom. This story is absolutely crazy. I can't wait to tell it to you. It's just a moment away. Learn more about the show over on the website, which is thenewsjunkie.com. Now, the question I have to start this discussion off is,

0: I don't know. There has been like mixed reviews on whether or not it's happened. I feel like getting struck by lightning in that manner is very much a freak accident.
1: My parents would tell me you could be in front of the TV ceiling, and if you were too close to the TV, the lightning could come through the television screen and zap me in front of the TV.
0: That, I think, was the most nonsensical one.
1: I think so, too.
0: Talking on the phone makes a little sense because the phone did carry power. That was how there was an amount of power that ran through the classic telephone line. And the power, if the power raised up to a certain voltage, that's what made it ring. And then when you picked it up, the power drops, and that's how the power the phone company knew to start billing you if you were doing long distance, all that kind of stuff. But the obviously now talking on a cell phone is not going to attract the lightning somehow.
1: But people still do that. Somebody said in chat when I was talking about this, getting everybody ready during the break, somebody said, yeah, I have a friend who still won't talk to me on the phone, like even on a cell phone, I think, was what they were talking about. Because it's storming outside. There's lightning.
0: That's a little paranoid. Some of the arguments I've heard for like if you're in the shower.
1: Jeez, I'm sorry.
0: Oh, you didn't. This is really coming to you today.
1: I did not want to do that. This is everybody's auto-playing me. My apologies. Go ahead.
0: One of the arguments I heard for the shower thing is that when you're showering, the stream of water hitting you is not necessarily a direct, like, unbroken stream, so it would be hard.
1: Okay, so the electricity can't ride on it because it's broken.
0: Kind of, but I've also heard that argument for peeing on live wires, and I still don't want to chance it.
1: Well, we're gonna have to try that during the show tomorrow. We're gonna get a live wire, and C-Lane is going to urinate on it to see if this is true. In the meantime, we'll tackle this story that auto-played.
0: Can it be like 12 volts or something?
1: Maybe
0: like just like a 9 volt, like licking a battery to see if it's got juice in it. Can we do that much? And then maybe I'll pee on that.
1: Here's what happens, C-Line. And they...
0: So no. All right. Like, no fun, Sean.
1: I'm down. But let's get to this first, because this is what actually happened to this young kid in Texas. And maybe my parents were right about the danger. Here it is.
2: It's not unusual this time of year. We're talking about thunder and lightning. But what happened to one boy near Houston certainly was unusual.
3: As he described it, the odds are like one in a million. ABC's Hannah Batah has more on that.
4: This morning, a teenager outside Houston, Texas, sharing his story after being electrocuted by lightning while inside his home.
1: All right, so he is inside his house. Lightning storm is going on. It's the thing that we've heard so many times from our parents. You're going to get struck inside, but it really happened to him, and here's how it happened.
4: 13-year-old Vlad Skridin was playing video games on his computer.
5: Super gigantic boom, and I got super scared. I jumped up. I also had a shock on my stomach, so I just started screaming.
4: Officials say lightning struck his home and traveled through the wiring.
1: Oh, it blew a hole in his wall. So the lightning hit this kid's house, starts going through the wiring, blows a hole in his wall. He was playing video games. Like, in the middle of the video game, he gets hit. Parents, take this video, show it to your kids tonight, and then every time you want them off their video game thing, go, hey, I think there's a lightning storm coming. I need you to get off of Minecraft. We need to stop playing this. We need to get away from it. Legitimately, this could be a good tool for you, because it really happened to this
4: kid. The family believes the lightning then flowed through a metal part of his desk, which was touching his skin.
5: It's like one in a million or something.
4: Experts say during a lightning storm, stay away from anything metal.
6: The safest thing might be to sit in the middle of a room and read a book.
1: Oh, okay, hold on. That's... Tap the brakes, Grandpa.
0: Good luck.
1: The safest thing might be to sit in the center of the room and read a book. The kids aren't going to buy this. They're not going to be into that, I don't think. That's what you got to do. You got to unplug all your stuff. You got to sit silently in the center of the room, because you've been dealing with it. You've seen all these afternoon thunderstorms all across the United States.
0: Afternoon, my ass. Last night's was a long one.
1: That was bad too, right?
0: That was very percussive last night.
1: What were you doing while this storm was happening?
0: There was a long time for the storm. Most of it was watching TV, because I think
1: unbelievable.
0: Most

0: actually put Jackson to bed.
1: Dangerous. You could have gotten zapped by the lightning. You need to turn off the television, get in the center of the room, and read a book. That's how you have to handle this, for God's sake.
0: Actually, this is going to sound sadder. I probably would have been more zapped by the couch than the television if it's traveling through all of the means. But the thing that we just saw in that person's house, could that be a result of bad wiring? Because
1: maybe
0: typically, I don't think all houses are supposed to have lightning rods or something. But a lightning rod, I think, would have helped their situation there. It would have been blowing through the drywall.
1: Is that how that works, though? So if you have a lightning rod on top of your house, it will strike that and then it will not hit the other stuff?
0: The lightning rod should be grounded. It should go straight to the ground because lightning, like all electricity, follows the path of least resistance. So you have something that attracts electricity, attracts, you know, the lightning, and then is just wired straight down to the earth. And that's what should keep all of the rest of your stuff from getting fried.
1: We're getting a lot of dispatches on this.
0: Correct me if I'm wrong.
1: I'm going to play a couple of them. If you're an expert on this, you know more about it, please let us know with more dispatches. Back to the story from KTRK.
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3: In rural Illinois, a reminder of the power of lightning.
4: She did have a way of walking in a room. She was just a presence. Jeez.
3: Kinsley Sheeta was struck and killed while getting off a swing in her family's backyard. The storm still appearing far off in the distance. Her grandfather says there was no time to react.
4: He said, you just heard a rumble, and he said, hey, you know, get off now. And turned around and just like that.
3: And in Florida, a Seminole County deputy is recovering after lightning indirectly struck him while he was touching a gate. He was taken to a hospital, but was conscious and alert.
1: All right, so that guy's touching a gate. It gets struck, you know, hits him. The young girl, she's outside. These ones make more sense to me. But inside your house, playing your video games and getting blasted by lightning is not something that I would have expected. But a lot of you are suggesting that this is something you've experienced at some point. So let's go to a couple of those dispatches. Record yours at thenewsjunkie.com or in the News Junkie app right now. Here's the Mighty Flounder.
5: I don't know if this... I'm still on the app. I'm still on the old ancient app.
1: Update!
5: Man,
1: please.
5: You were talking about lightning. About 15 years ago, I was playing Xbox in a lightning storm, because I'm stupid, with a wired controller, not wireless. And at the same time the power went out at my house, I received a painful electric shock, made me throw the controller. Now,
1: whoa.
5: I'm a 20-year electrician. I was only about a 5-year electrician at that time. But I know what an electric shock felt like. And that was it. I don't think I got hit with a lightning bolt. I think my house got struck by lightning. And I just got some of the residual effects of it. But yeah, it hurt.
1: You are not alone. A lot of people that are talking about this. Here's Dingo.
6: What up, News Junkie? Dingo here. I just want to chime in real quick about the thunderstorm. In my house, it was whatever you do, don't talk on the landline during a thunderstorm because the lightning will come through that phone and shock you in the ear. I never believed it, but then I was watching, I think it was season one of Stranger Things, and it totally happened.
1: Come on.
6: And my parents were right all this time. Go figure.
1: Like, I don't know if we have to be wary of the upside down, but I think we should be wary of what could happen here. One more. Here's AJ. AJ Soup.
7: Hey, Junkies.
1: Hey.
7: So when I was a little kid, I lived in the Midwest. I lived up in the middle of central Illinois. And we had a huge storm, a big lightning storm and everything like that. And my mom was never a big, you know, like, oh, beware of the lightning. Well, you know, we never really took precautions or anything like that. Inside the house, it wasn't a big deal. We didn't unplug things or anything like that. But our house did get struck by lightning, and my sister and I were sitting in the living room watching TV, and the lightning came and blew out the front of the TV.
1: See?
7: So that actually did happen, can happen. And my mom was downstairs taking a shower, and she got zapped in the shower. So it can happen. I don't know how often or, you know, if that was just an anomaly, but I do remember that happening when I was a child.
1: Well, judging by the feedback we're getting, it's not that incredibly rare throughout somebody's lifetime to experience at least a close call. It could be that this is more of a danger than a lot of people think. Let us know what your experience is. Go over to thenewsjunkie.com, thenewsjunkie.com. 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All right, thank you to everybody for the big support, the gifted subscriptions. 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You might be able to claim some of them thanks to the generous Oilers out there who are joining us. Oh, there's a couple left. Hang on, I'm checking right now. There are six left. 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
17: This is a Fox News alert. The strait is closed and missiles are flying. I'm Carmen Roberts. Iran's Revolutionary Guard Navy announced this evening that crucial waterway is closed and will stay that way until further notice. U.S. Central Command said a short time later that its forces began a third round of strikes against Iran after the IRGC fired on and hit a ship today that was trying to transit through the Strait of Hormuz. And Fox's Alex Hogan has more on the back and forth threat between the U.S. and Iran.
18: The supreme leader in Iran issuing his first written statement that avenging his late father must take place. And according to a Wall Street Journal report, Israel shared intelligence with the U.S. that it said indicated a fresh Iranian plan to kill President Trump. Trump says that orders have already been given threatening Iranian decimation if Iran were to carry out such a plan, writing in part, quote, 1,000 missiles are locked and loaded and aimed at the Islamic Republic of Iran with thousands of more to immediately follow should the Iranian government act on its threat.
17: The New York Times is fighting a Department of Justice subpoena seeking reporters' testimony and confidential sources tied to its reporting on security concerns about Trump's new Air Force One, which was a gift from Qatar. The Times calls it an attack on press freedom, and the National Press Club is calling on the DOJ to immediately withdraw the subpoenas. And millions of Americans need to brace for a brutal heat wave that is building across the country. Triple-digit temperatures are set to bake the Southwest and Great Plains this weekend. And then a heat of dome of high pressure is going to push that oppressive heat eastward. And that could stick around for a week or more. Temperatures will be 15 to 25 degrees warmer than normal in many of those areas. 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
17: Flash flooding in Missouri turns deadly. Search and rescue teams recovered the body of Faith Gregory, who was swept away by dangerous floodwaters yesterday in Crawford County. More rain and flooding is expected, and we get more from Fox meteorologist Adam Klotz.
16: There's been so much rain across this area, any additional rainfall will cause flooding. And it's a large area that we're worried about. Major cities like Indianapolis, Louisville, down towards Nashville, maybe even towards Atlanta. All spots where you could see some really heavy rainfall.
17: And the Missouri State Highway Patrol says the body of Gregory was recovered about a mile from her home after an extensive search. Meta may soon face a multi-billion dollar fine from the European Union after regulatory findings concluded its platforms were designed to be addictive.
20: The European Union now accuses the company of breaching its social media law. In preliminary findings, the European Commission says Meta is not doing enough to protect users from the physical and mental harms of its platform's addictive designs. If the findings are confirmed, Meta could be liable to pay a fine worth up to 6% of its global annual revenue. In a statement, Meta says it disagrees with the findings, adding in part, quote, "Since this investigation began, we rolled out teen accounts that automatically protect teens and put parents in control, allowing them to block access to Instagram at night and cap daily screen time at just 15 minutes.
17: Fox Business's Connor Hansen reporting. Democratic Senator Sheldon Whitehouse of Rhode Island says a whistleblower report alleges rushed, sloppy renovations at the Kennedy Center, now under President Trump's control, and Whitehouse claims that corner cutting led to rusting steel columns, a reflecting pool that may need to be rebuilt, and a bathroom floor that was ripped out over its tile color. White House is demanding answers from the Kennedy Center by July 23rd. I'm Carmen Roberts. This is Fox News.
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21: Tonight, clear skies, overnight low 57, mostly sunny for tomorrow, the high Sunday 81. Partly sunny, a warm day on Monday, the high 87. Clouds and sun, breezy, hot day on Tuesday, high Tuesday afternoon, 92. I'm Steve Williams on Rochester's News, Weather, and Traffic Station. 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

0: The weekend is on, and here you are. You're in a good spot, I think. The world's most viral newsroom welcomes you. Forget the same three songs over and over and over. Thanks for hanging out with us. And we're going to kick off the Power Hour in just a moment. The Power Hour will be launched by the sound of my voice moments from now. But first, I wanted to share something with you. Did you guys see this whole thing that was going down with the big NATO hearing? Probably not, I'm guessing. C-Lane doesn't seem like he's watching that. I don't know. No. Josh?
1: I've missed it.
0: You missed that? Yet. I'll make it fun for you, or at least I'll make it interesting for you.
2: If you can make a NATO hearing fun for me, I'm on board.
0: I think I can. They did this meeting of all these world leaders, and for this NATO meeting, a lot of them end up meeting each other and saying hello, and sometimes they give each other's gifts. What a weird move this was. The president of Turkey gave everybody a parting gift, and they're like, oh, thank you, thank you, thank you. And when they all opened it up, here's what it was. He gave him a gun and bullets. And
2: I don't think that's very weird.
0: You don't think so?
2: There's no.
0: A room full of all the world leaders, and you go in and you give them all guns and bullets?
2: The bullets is a little more weird, but I think they used to have guns as gifts for like war stuff, and it's like an old timey thing.
0: Imagine all of a sudden some shootout opens up and all the world leaders just start opening fire with the newly gifted guns on one another.
1: The winner is president of the world after that.
0: The winner gets to be global president. It says on the gun, it was like, with compliments from the state of Turkey, and they all got these guns. And he gave them to every single world leader, which is like, I don't know. I hadn't heard of that happening previously, but maybe this is more common, like C-Line says. It just seems a little edgy, a little dangerous. It says, with compliments from the Islamic Republic of Turkey, it was gifted to all of the world leaders. The Belgian prime minister was a little surprised on landing back home from the NATO summit. He looked in his luggage and they go, do you know that there's a gun in here? And he said, wait, what? And they start looking at what he got. And then they realize in a wooden box display featuring Turkey's flag and the NATO logo, there was a revolver type handgun that was given out to all these people.
2: The modern era. Oh, that's this thing we're talking about. In the Cold War, Soviet Premier Nikita Khrushchev gifted an ornately engraved shotgun to Dwight D. Eisenhower, then the president, to convey warm sentiments and build peaceful relations.
0: Here's a peace gun. Here's your peace gun. It came with 500 bullets. Italian Prime Minister Giorgia Meloni's revolver was already stored at the seat of government, along with other state gifts, they said. The Turkish gun makers have muscled into Europe's civilian firearms market, and this is another big push for them. But, yeah, they gave all the world leaders at NATO this big, beautiful gun. I mean, it's a nice gun.
1: Yeah.
0: I want one, but it just seems like, imagine we had a meeting for iHeart. And the boss goes, welcome in. Like the suits are all up there and they go, welcome in. We've gotten you all these very nice boxes. I want you to open them to see your gifts. And we open them and they got us all guns and bullets.
1: Yeah.
0: Like, one time
2: we got a backpack, which is great because now I can put the gun in the backpack.
0: There you go. All right. It's an interesting move, but nobody died. Safe enough. Oof. Everybody survived the moment. Oof. Close call there. But here we go. This won't be a close call, hopefully. Let's do the Power Hour.
3: They said it couldn't be done. Then they said.
0: And she is like this teeny bopper with these minuscule shorts on and this tiny little top on who weighs all of like 100 pounds soaking wet.
3: It's time for the Power Hour on the News Junkie.
0: I was accurate. What is that about? What? Was I not an accurate description?
2: It's a long description.
0: Well, it's a radio show. People don't see the video. You saw it because you edited it. Try to say there's a human. There's a human on one side and a human on the other side. And those are the only details you need to know about this.
2: Yes.
0: Okay. All right. Well, maybe next time.
2: Human one, bear sprayed, human two.
0: Yeah, that's not enough. People need to know what the folks look like. She's a teeny bopper, all right? We head into the Power Hour here face first. And the world is wondering what's going to happen. There's potential that Graham Plattner story is not quite done just yet. Not quite done just yet. I'll bring this up here real quick in front of me. And Graham Plattner, if you don't know, I'll get you caught up very, very quickly. And I'll tell you why it makes sense and why we're talking about it. But Grant Plattner is this guy who was pulled out of obscurity by this weird-ass couple in Maine, and they said, here's what we want to do. We want to make you the next senator of Maine. And he's like, me? And they're like, yeah, you're going to be great. People are going to love you.
2: All the Mainers.
0: All the Mainers would be won over by this guy. And then they called him a oyster farmer, I believe. And they had this whole story.
2: But it turns out his problem was with clams, see?
0: True. They always want there to be some, like, salt of the earth type that can be a representative for the Democrats. Like, they want, like, a Joe the Plumber type dude. And so they fall for these guys all the time. But Graham Plattner, his biggest problem is he just kept lying about everything. And so one thing after another comes out, people start questioning all these things. And then there's accusations. Are the accusations true? I don't know. You don't know either. You know, nobody knows. We just have to go on what we have.
2: But you said that you thought the accusation sounded a little more believable because some of the evidence that was submitted was stuff that happened before he was running for Senate. Like, it was
0: the woman who was accusing him in the political ad of going over to her house. Apparently she texted him and said, I need somebody to massage my glutes. And he responded, I'm coming over. And she said, no, please don't come here. And he said, no, I'm coming over. And he shows up at her house anyway in the middle of the night. And he's drunk as a skunk. And she says she told him to stop and not to do it, but he had sex with her anyways. And there's a word for that. It's rape. And she says at the time she confided this in multiple people. She didn't call the cops, but she said that she confided this in multiple people at the time. And then she also said that she sent him an Instagram message saying, you know, what you did to me was wrong, and highlighting what he did. But she couldn't recover that Instagram message. I think she claimed she deleted it. And I don't think he's going to be forthcoming if she did send it to him.
2: Right.
0: All right, here's my side of it. Here you go. But all we know in so many of these cases is what she said and he said. But when I find out you're lying about a whole bunch of other stuff, like your Nazi tattoos and these kind of things, I'm going to assume that the other person is telling the truth because you have a history of lying. That's generally what we can expect. But then they came out and said Graham Plattner is going to be suspending his campaign, which is always funny that they say it that way. If you're quitting, just say you're quitting. If you're dropping out, you're dropping out. But suspending the campaign is one way to do it. And now they're saying that he's waiting until the very last minute to formally withdraw. So he may even have some plan where he goes, you know what? The last moment for me to drop out is on Monday. It's the last day under Maine law that he can drop out. He says, on Monday, I intend to file the paperwork with the Secretary of State to remove my name from the ballot. But does he actually do it? Does he try to see if he can get some support before then? Well, I don't know. And you don't know either. We're going to see next week if this actually happens or not, or if this is the end of the Graham Plattner story. Let us know what you think. Send a dispatch or an email over at thenewsjunkie.com.
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0: 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Don't worry, if you're new here, you're in a great spot. Forget the same three songs over and over. Hang out with us as we talk about all things happening and making people talk and chatter here on planet Earth. Learn more about the show over on the website, thenewsjunkie.com. I have to work this in because I teased that I would, and I just want to in general. There's a story out there that makes me question a lot of things. The first thing I have to do is start with a question for you, though. Do you still read? Are you still reading things? And when I say that, I don't just mean books. Like, Celine doesn't read books. I've never known Celine to read a book in my life. But he does read stuff.
1: I think that Before I Met You was the last book I actually read on purpose.
0: Yeah, like I always says, on purpose. Like, sometimes you fall and stumble, and then next thing you know, a novel
1: tripped
0: is in
1: and
0: your
1: fell
0: hands.
1: Into this book.
0: Yeah. Yeah, I think that it's important to say I open reading up to more than just books. Sometimes you might want to learn about a topic, and then you go deep and you read things, you read articles online. I think that's reading too. I think that's key. I think that's important.

0: part of the school experience.
1: I would think that that would be a requirement still, but maybe not. There's an assumption among the people managing this decline that the reading is just a way of receiving information. It isn't. Proper reading is how we build the mental muscle to synthesize ideas and evaluate them. The young people are like, why would we read? We can use technology to sort of force feed this into our system. We need to cut to the chase. Why are we wasting our time reading? And the experts are saying, no, you literally have to read to learn this stuff.
0: What happens when the AI answer is too long for them to read? Then they have to tell them to dumb it down even more? That.
1: Yeah. Explain it like I'm five. Here's a very important piece of this Atlantic article called The End of Reading. In 2024, in a national test, just 35%, all right? Just 35% of high school seniors were proficient at skills such as analyzing complex fictional themes and evaluating the effectiveness of an author's argument. This is why so much of this is a waste of time. All the people trying to convince people of political stuff, like if I just convince them that, you know, this isn't bad and this isn't bad and this is good and this is... It doesn't matter. Only 35% of high school seniors can even tell you how effective an argument is. They can't even diagnose what the actual basis of an argument is to tell you if it was a good one or a bad one. They don't look at any of this. About the same numbers scored below basic, meaning they may struggle to draw conclusions from concepts explicitly included in a text or use context clues to determine the meaning of an unknown word. So only 35% of these people can determine what a word means by the words around it if they're not familiar with the word. Nearly 30%, brace yourself here, nearly 30% of American adults cannot paraphrase or make inferences from a multi-page text. In 2017, that was less than 20%. It's now gone up to nearly 30% of Americans, one out of three, basically. They cannot read multiple pages and then paraphrase it to you.
0: Is it just
1: me? Explain to me what you just read.
0: Just me, or these people writing these opinions and writing these studies and whatever, really shoehorning a lot of big vocab words into them to make your statement about everybody being dumb even harder to read?
1: Yes, but
0: you're losing
1: me.
0: Are
1: you telling me you can't read something and if there's a word in there you don't understand, you can look at the text around it and guess what the word probably means?
0: I understand context clues, yeah.
1: Yeah, see, but they can't. A third of them can't. The final thing I want to share with you on this topic, and then we'll take your thoughts. There is a professor who decided to do something very unique and smart. His name is Professor Serrano. Professor Serrano had all of his students take home the final exam. And everybody, all 77 students, all 77 students in his Econ 1170 midterm class, or his Econ 1170 class, all 77 students were able to bring the test home and take it. And all of them scored between 90 and 100%, almost all of them. There were only a few outliers who scored below. There was some person who got a 70, right? But almost everybody got in the 90s, you see. Then when they got back to class, he said, I'm glad you guys did so well. Now we're going to do the same test right now in class without the help of any kind of AI that you might use. One student got a 95.5% on the take-home version and a 95 on the one that they did in class. Almost everybody else got like this. One student got 100% on the take-home version and a 51%. On the version the professor made them take in class. Somebody got a 97 and a 40%. There were people who got 100 and then took the test in the class.
0: Okay, they just didn't take the test.
1: And got a zero.
0: They didn't take the test.
1: Got a zero. Or at the very least, somebody who got 100 at home and a 16% on the version that they had them do in class. Let me know what you think. Is reading dead? What's happening here? Is this a bigger problem? Let us know. Send a dispatch over at thenewsjunkie.com right now.
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3: Tonight, clear skies. Overnight, low 57. Mostly sunny for tomorrow. The high Sunday, 81. Partly sunny. A warm day on Monday. The high, 87. Clouds and sun. Breezy. Hot day on Tuesday. High Tuesday afternoon.

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1: This is a Fox News alert. Iran's Revolutionary Guard announces this evening that the crucial waterway, the Strait of Hormuz, is closed and will stay that way until further notice, until the U.S. stops interfering in the region. The U.S. military says it is striking back in response to an attack on a civilian vessel in the Strait of Hormuz. The IRGC says it fired on a ship today trying to transit along the strait in an unapproved area. And Fox's Alex Hogan has more on tensions between the two countries.
2: Amid new escalation, Iran's new supreme leader issued a first statement today saying that Iran must avenge his late father. According to a Wall Street Journal report, Israel shared intelligence with the U.S. that it said indicated a fresh Iranian plan to kill President Trump.
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0: on. I got to pick a side for you here. You can learn more about the show over at thenewsjunkie.com. And we'd love to see you go over there and learn more about secret shows. The uncensored shows are a great way to support us over at thenewsjunkie.com. Here we go. I have a pick a side for you. And let me see what I can learn about this. This happened in Texas. So hello to our friends in Texas. And it's got 1.9 million views, Texas.
1: Not too shabby.
0: Let's go along for the ride, and you pick a side. Who's right? There's a man who's getting in trouble for his speech, for what he is saying. And there's a female police officer attempting to charge him with something or, like, you know, find him, you know, to have violated some sort of ordinance here. So let's go in. Let's figure out what happened, and let's figure out who's in the right here. Stay by the dump button, C-Lane, because I do not know.
1: Yeah, you said he's getting in trouble for his speech. Okay, well.
0: He's a religious guy, so maybe he doesn't curse, and she's a police officer. Maybe she doesn't curse. I don't know. Here we go. This video is going mega viral right now. It is a street pastor and a police officer fighting over freedom of speech. Well, you have to pick a side to tell us who's right. Let's go on a journey.
2: That ordinance means like music, not talking. If someone is offended by your talking, then we have a problem.
0: This woman's a police officer. I want you to remember this. I always do find it a little frightening that there are many police officers who do not understand our constitutional rights, even in the slightest. I am always a little bit amazed that there's a lot of police officers who are like, that's definitely illegal. And I'm like, I'm not a cop, and I know that's not illegal. This guy is speaking on the sidewalk, and he said, I'm below whatever the decibels are for a complaint about my speech. And she goes, no. If somebody's offended by your speech, then you have lost out, and you can't do this, and you've broken the law, basically. I'll start from the beginning.
2: That ordinance means like music, not talking. If someone is offended by your talking, then we have a problem.
0: All right, so I would stop the cop right there and go, I'm offended by your talking. How do we proceed? How do you suggest
1: it's a bold move,
0: proceed?
1: Cotton.
0: Yeah, somebody says freedom of speech on a traditional public forum. She is dead wrong. Arnott says the police are wrong. Now, this guy seems so far to be in the right, but let's see.
2: If they are offended by your speech, okay, then I'll write you the ticket, and then we'll go from there.
3: Wait, you're going to take us for offensive speech?
2: Yes, absolutely.
3: Are you serious?
4: Speech. You're going to cite us for offensive speech.
2: It's called disorderly conduct.
0: So she just said it's called disorderly conduct. This is a police officer in Texas, in the great state of Texas, in United States of America-based police officer, is saying that, well, if your speech is offending somebody, then it's not free speech. You're not allowed to do that. I probably disagree with what this guy is saying. But you know the old phrase that you defend to the death their right to say it?
1: Right.
0: Some of you have really lost out on that one. I just didn't know that the police officers were among those who have.
1: You said he's a preacher, right?
0: Yeah, street preacher.
1: What do we know anything about the speech that was offending people? Am I to assume that he was just preaching the word of God and that's what people were offended by?
0: I can tell you who he is. His name is Rich Pankowski. I'll give you more about him in a second, C-Lane. But Rich Pankowski is this preacher. He was at a pride festival as this was happening. I guess you can kind of imagine what he was saying there. But she said, if people are offended by your speech, this is a cop saying this. Like, whoa, dude, you're a cop. She should be fired immediately. Immediately. How can we have law enforcement who has such a dopey view on speech, which is such an important freedom of ours? This lady is crazy.
3: Speech?
2: Yes, absolutely.
3: Are you serious?
4: Speech. You're going to cite us for offensive speech.
2: It's called disorderly conduct.
4: Disorderly conduct has to be accompanied by conduct.
2: This is the conduct
4: that
2: you're
4: doing. I'm a retired police officer myself.
2: For who?
4: 26 years, federal law enforcement.
2: So it's federal. So this has nothing to do with local.
0: Wow. Yes, it's federal. It has nothing to do with local. Here in the great state of Texas, if you're offended by what somebody's saying, you can stop them and get them arrested. I would just throw the logic at this dumb bitch. Hey, what if I'm offended by what you're saying right now? What if that person's offended by what I'm saying to you? And then around and around, everybody just has to shut up or we all go to jail because somebody's offended by what we're saying? Bro, there could be hateful things and bad things and good things and all of these things out there. But this is just dumb. Are they in California? No, they're in Texas, mm-hmm. somebody said. This is why First Amendment auditors have a place. They tend to be annoying, but maybe there's a reason.
5: As hell.
0: Maybe there's a reason when people, the cops don't know the law.
2: That's nothing to do with local. Yeah. Well, do whatever you think that you can do.
3: Okay, whatever it says, whatever we think.
4: Wow.
3: It says 80 decibels.
2: If y'all know the law so well, I'm not going to let y'all.
3: So I just want to clarify. If anything is said that's offensive, you're going to write a ticket?
2: If someone complains that your language or what you're saying is offensive. Hey.
0: Okay, so they cut her off at the end there. I don't know where that went. But if somebody complains that your language is offensive or what you're saying is offensive, then we'll write you up. We'll give you, you've broken the law, basically. Like, that's pretty dumb, man. Shouldn't be a cop. If you think that, like, I don't know how you got through the whole system. I don't know how you got a badge. But let me bring up the background on this here, because I want to know more about this preacher. What was he saying? I mean, to me, I don't care if it's radical Islamists out there. I don't care if it's, I don't know, people I disagree with just about whatever. If it's people who are completely opposed to me, like I believe in freedom of speech. If it's anti-freedom of speech people and they're out there, like, you shouldn't have a First Amendment, down with the First Amendment. I would still go, hey, they're in a public space. They have the right to say that stuff. Somebody says, see you in court. Fair enough, see you in court. But should it be that way? Because why should it be see you in court when a cop is the person who doesn't understand the law? You're going to ticket us for offensive speech. A Fort Worth officer warned somebody at a Pride festival, sparking a First Amendment debate. Here's the story in front of me, C-Lane. And this has got a lot of people talking. A video of a Fort Worth police officer warning a street preacher that he could be cited for offensive speech at Trinity Pride Fest has gone viral. It said, if somebody is offended by your talking, then we have a problem, the officer said. The preacher is Rich Penkowski, and he pushed back at the officer's reasoning. He said, that is a constitutional violation of your rights if you shut us down for talking about speech. The officer clarified her position. She said, no, if they are offended by your speech, to which Penkowski said, okay, fair. Penkowski appeared to be acknowledging her clarification rather than conceding the legal point before the exchange escalated further. The officer then told the preacher she intended to cite him. Okay, then I'll write you this ticket and we'll see where we go from there. That is another fundamental problem I have with this. A dumbass cop who doesn't know that we have freedom of speech, even if she or somebody else finds it to be offensive, can then write you a ticket and we'll go from there? Well, why doesn't that ever end up in something bad for you? I'll write you a ticket. I'm so unbelievably ignorant of the law. I'll write you a ticket and we'll go from there. Okay, let's bet. What happens if you're wrong? What happens if you're wrong as a police officer? You should lose your badge immediately, right? If you want to say you're going to upend my life, cause me issues, make me go to court, you should lose your job immediately. This guy thankfully knew a little bit more about the law than the officer did, but tell us what you think. Pick a side. Who is in the right here? Seems like kind of a slam dunk to me.
6: 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They want to just make a deal.
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0: In fact, a couple emails coming in on a pick a side we did recently. This was with a female cop where she was yelling at the street preacher and said that she was going to give him a ticket for offensive speech. She said, like, you know, your speech is offensive. If somebody complains and says your speech is offensive, I will ticket you, she said. And Travis emails about this. Travis says, about that dumbass cop giving a ticket. That cop is retarded. And giving out tickets with no constitutional reasoning, the tax money that will be continually wasted to take these things to court is such an unbelievable waste. Just like the people fired for saying negative things about Charlie Kirk after his murder. Some of them got fired and then they now won millions in court. It's all a big waste of money, he says. And then TX says, the Texas Penal Code, the cop is right.
1: Penal.
0: Please stop bashing the Texas police officer when you are the one who is, in fact, ignorant to the law. See the attached Texas Penal Code. The officer wasn't stopping their freedom of speech. She was clearly trying to enforce a Texas law. They might not have been cussing, but they were breaching the peace, says this particular person who sends over an email to tips@thenewsjunkie.com. Fully and completely disagree. The penal code that this person sent over is just like asking AI. It says cursing in public is not automatically illegal in Texas. Under Texas Penal Code 4201 for disorderly conduct, it becomes illegal if you're abusive, indecent, profane, or vulgar in your language in a public place that tends to incite an immediate breach of the peace. Fully disagree. This guy was within his constitutional right to speak, whether you liked it or not. And there is no law that runs afoul of this, Texas or otherwise. But thank you for the email. Appreciate that. Tips@thenewsjunkie.com. You could be next.
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0: This is a Fox News alert. I'm Daria Ulbriger. The U.S. is carrying out a new round of airstrikes on Iran not long after getting a warning from the Islamic Republic's Revolutionary Guard that declared the Strait of Hormuz closed.
1: It appears that act of revenge by Iran was foiled when President Trump attended that NATO summit in Turkey, a country that borders Iran. With the ceasefire over earlier today, Israeli forces stopped a plot of their own. Troops from the IDF's Golani Division spotted Hezbollah fighters bringing anti-tank missiles into a building inside the southern Lebanon buffer zone. The IDF watched the terrorists bring these rounds into the building. They waited until the terrorists were all inside and leveled the building. The IDF said secondary explosions were seen afterwards. Recall last month, Hezbollah fired similar anti-tank rounds at an Israeli Merkava tank, killing all four soldiers inside.
0: Fox's Lucas Tomlinson in Tel Aviv. A six-sided, star-shaped object is among the latest files.

0: The Pentagon's released about unidentified anomalous phenomena.
1: One of the videos was captured just last year by the U.S. Pacific Command. The footage was taken on January 1st over the Yellow Sea, and it shows an unidentified object that looks like a six-point star. President Trump has demanded transparency regarding unidentified flying objects, aerial phenomena, and alien life. But the Pentagon has previously said they found no evidence of aliens or extraterrestrial intelligence. They've suggested other reasons for these unresolved cases, including lack of sufficient data. They say the private sector is welcome to provide their own expertise, and in the meantime, they will continue to release new files in the coming weeks on a rolling basis.
0: That's Fox's Madeline Rivera. England's headed to the World Cup semifinals after beating Norway 2-1. They'll meet the winner of the match between Argentina and Switzerland, which is now underway. 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
0: The White House is informing the Smithsonian that it plans to audit all of the museum's cultural organizations that receive federal funding.
9: A scathing 162-page report accuses the Smithsonian Institution and the National Museum of American History in particular of extreme political activism. Titled Saving America's Story, the report is the first product of President Trump's March executive order calling for an audit of all cultural institutions that receive federal funding. In it, the Smithsonian leadership is charged with promoting ideas like open borders and transgender advocacy. Despite the American History Museum commemorating the country's 250th anniversary, the report claims that America's founding fathers are hardly featured and introduced chiefly through their connection to slavery. At the National Museum of American History, Alexandria Hoff, Fox News.
0: The governor of Missouri has declared a state of emergency after days of heavy rain resulted in flash flooding. Fox weather meteorologist Jane Minar is there.
10: We've got a great update coming out of southeastern Missouri today. 351 rescues, 200 of those summer campers, children, a camp that definitely is a place where kids want to go to enjoy. But of course, Mother Nature bringing in this flooding rain, and it was just overwhelming. We had anywhere from a 3 to 19 foot water rise along the Black River in the early morning hours on Friday. Those campers all brought up into the dining hall, and unfortunately, they were stuck. The roads around that camp were washed away, the water too high for emergency vehicles, and so Blackhawks and choppers had to go in there.
0: But there is a sad side to the story. At least one death is blamed on the flooding. Authorities say the body of Faith Gregory was found nearly 2 miles downstream from her home in Crawford County. The governor has declared a state of emergency. I'm Daria Albina. This is Fox News.
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11: Tonight, clear skies, overnight low 57, mostly sunny for tomorrow, the high Sunday 81, partly sunny, a warm day on Monday, the high 87, clouds and sun, breezy, hot day on Tuesday, high Tuesday afternoon, 92. I'm Steve Williams on Rochester's News, Weather, and Traffic Station, News Radio WHAM 1180.
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0: Meta makes a big mistake with an AI image feature that uses your face without your permission. DuckDuckGo goes to battle with YouTube and now blocks most of its ads. And how to turn an old iPhone into a simple phone that's great for kids or seniors. What's going on? I'm Rich DeMuro, and this is Rich on Tech. This is the show where I talk about the tech stuff I think you should know about. It's also the place where I answer your questions about technology. I believe the tech should be interesting, useful, and fun. All right, let's do it. Coast to coast, let's open up those phone lines. 888-RICH-101, 888-742-4101. Give me a call if you have a question about technology. Email is also open. Just go to richontech.tv and hit contact. Again, richontech.tv and hit contact. We've got some great guests this week to talk about getting better deals on travel and also the tech tips you need to know to travel smarter. And we've got later in the show an accessibility expert to talk about all kinds of things that we should know about making devices easier to use, especially as we age. Well, in case you haven't noticed, maybe the show sounds a little bit different this time around. We are coming to you live from New York City. I am here for I am from New Jersey, and I figured it would be a good idea to make the ultimate pilgrimage as a former New Jersey resident, and that is to see Bon Jovi in concert at some point in my life. And yes, I'm bringing my mom, so I just figured that would make for a fun weekend. So here we are, broadcasting from New York City. Well, this week in the news, we got a really interesting story. Meta launched this new AI image generator. It's called Muse Image. And this was built from the ground up by Meta's super intelligence labs. They've been pouring gobs and gobs of money into this. It's available through Meta AI. That's their standalone app on iPhone and Android. And it's also available on the web and Instagram stories and WhatsApp and eventually Facebook and Messenger. But this is an AI image generator, like all the others. It can generate images from text prompts. It can edit photos, combine multiple photos, and generate all kinds of content. And that's pretty smart because, think about it, where are people sharing all these images? All across the Meta properties, like Instagram stories and Facebook. Now, you can try it out. It's at meta.ai. It's pretty good. It makes images really fast, has a bunch of image editing suggestions, and I tried restoring images with it, and it's especially good at that. But one feature really popped out at me. It's this feature where you could type someone's username. So you can at someone, any public Instagram account basically, and Muse would use that person's public photos as a visual reference to generate brand new AI images. So for instance, if you want to make me, Rich on Tech, into a circus clown, in seconds, all you had to do was tag me, and you'd have an AI image of me as a clown. And I would never know the better if you didn't tag me in the final picture that you post. And by the way, you don't have to upload anything. All of my Instagram photos instantly became a reference point for this AI to make something new. Now, Meta said the goal was creative expression. Think prompts like, show this person on the moon or turn them into a comic book superhero, which of course is handy for making silly photos of your friends for, say, a birthday post. But we all know what could go wrong here. And I figured that out immediately. So the big problem that I noticed was that this feature was turned on by default if you have a public Instagram account. So users had to opt out instead of opting in. And in my book, that's a big no-no, especially when they're using your likeness to make new AI images. So what I do, I posted instructions to Instagram on how to turn this feature off. And of course, those instructions quickly went viral as people started to learn of this. But I wasn't the only one. It's not like I'm the only one that realized this was kind of strange. Critics immediately pointed out the risks. Deep fakes, impersonation, scams, harassment, fake endorsements, revenge imagery, and just, you know, unauthorized commercial use of someone's likeness. I mean, you could have tagged Mr. Beast and boom, you're sitting in a car with Mr. Beast. And yeah, I think I did that one. So, of course, Hollywood responded, SAG-AFTRA, the talent agencies, managers all argued, hey, this is ignoring basic principles of consent and digital likeness rights, especially as we know Hollywood is fighting all of this AI replication going on, voice and likeness and video. And privacy advocates, of course, warn that everyday users, not just celebrities, could become targets because anyone with a public profile could be used as inspiration for AI-generated images. And then, as I was out to dinner, What'd I get? A text from a friend saying, hey, did you see that Meta just got rid of that feature? I said, what? And sure enough, Meta came out with a big post and said, okay, fine, this feature missed the mark. We're going to remove this Instagram reference capability entirely. But of course, we'll leave the rest of our image generation tool available. Now, this is a big deal because, first off, it's one of the few times I've seen Meta reverse course so quickly. We are so used to these tech companies just doing things and saying, no, this is the new reality. This is how it is. And no, we're not changing it. You adopt. But also, is everyone at Meta brain dead? I mean, how did this make it through so many layers of people there and not one person stood up and said, hold on. I don't think this is the best thing to do for our billions of users. I don't think this is a smart thing to do. Now, I see how this feature can be fun, but this is a big win for consumers to have this turned off. And it's also another way Meta is losing the way with the public. Public perception of this company saying, we don't really do things in the best interest of our users. We do things that are in the best interest of us and growing our platforms. Now, yes, we all love to scroll through Instagram and Facebook, or I should say many of us. It's connected so many of us in many ways. And it's even built businesses for influencers that make a living off of this platform. I get to connect with you on there, of course, at Rich DeMuro, or at Rich on Tech, I should say. How do I not know my own Instagram username? Yes, at Rich on Tech. But this is a company that needs to figure out some way of rebuilding trust with the average consumer. Everyone just assumes that Meta is taking every bit of data from our interactions and using it to their advantage, and doing something like this does not help their cause. Now, if your Instagram account is private, it was never eligible for this feature, so you didn't have to worry about this. It really only mattered if you had a public account, which is a lot of people. But the bigger story here is where AI is headed in general. Every major tech company is trying to make AI more personal by using your photos, your videos, and your social media content, but they need to tread lightly. And this is a good example of that. Consumers are just saying, hold on, where does all of this creativity end and where does our permission begin? And that's not just with pictures, but it's pretty much with everything we are doing online. So much of the internet is now being scoured and repurposed for AI content. People are just searching. They get the AI answer, and they're not visiting the websites that originally sourced that information. Fact check what you get, check things over, be aware of the fact that AI is so pervasive in everything we do. And believe me, I love some of the features and productivity that I'm getting out of AI. I just don't like when they introduce a feature that clearly infringes on us, and we're the ones dealt or left to pick up the pieces in this manner. Now, I think Meta did the right thing by pulling back on this. I think that in some cases, this would have been fun, but already we've seen two major tries now at something like this with Sora from OpenAI. They quickly shut that down, and now Meta quickly shut this down. There is still one more feature that's very similar. It's from Google on Gemini. They have a feature called Avatars, and you can take a picture of yourself from a couple different angles and talk, and it will ultimately do the same thing. The big difference there is that you choose to upload your picture, you choose to say, I want this to be something that happens, and you can create images using your own likeness or videos. It's not some random person that can do that. Now, don't get me wrong, there are plenty of tools out there that may allow you to upload pictures of someone as a quote-unquote reference and say, make someone that looks like this person into a, you know, an artist or Picasso or a space traveler or whatever. And yes, you can still do this stuff. Meta just happened to make it easier than ever before. So we'll see how this all kind of shakes out. I think that the reaction time for Meta was good on this. I think it was smart of them when they realized that the public did not like what they were doing. And the pressure just came on way too fast, and it was just too much for them to handle. So good for them for changing that. I'm happy about that. You can see what it was all about on my Instagram, at Rich on Tech. But at this point, we do not have to worry about this. But who knows what the next tech company will be that tries to do something very similar. All right, we've got lots of great show for you today. Again, we're coming to you live from New York City. It's a little rainy in the city today, a little overcast, but the weather has been otherwise perfect in New York. But I hear it's hot in Los Angeles, so that's stay cool out there. All right, 888-RICH-101. Kim is standing by to take your calls. 888-RICH-101. 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This is show number 182. So richontech.tv/182 will bring you right to the show notes. And coming up, I'll tell you about my new favorite voice-to-text app that's free.
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0: Welcome back to Rich on Tech. Rich DeMuro here, hanging out with you, talking technology at 888-RICH-101, 888-742-4101. Yes, coming to you from New York City. And I think we're going to kick things off with line three. We've got Christine in Monterey, California. Christine, are you there?
1: Hello,
0: welcome to the show.
1: Yes.
0: Hi.
1: Hi, thank you for taking my call. So my question is, I have a Samsung phone, and recently they switched the text messaging to Google. They no longer let us use the Samsung messages. But I want to save space on my phone now, because now I have two messaging apps on there, and one I can't use, and I can't uninstall the Samsung messages, even though it's not allowing me to use them and forcing me to use the Google messages.
0: Okay, so yeah, because you have the Samsung messages was built in on your phone, and so they're not letting you uninstall like a typical app. Is that what you're finding when you go in there to do that?
1: Yes.
0: Okay. What do you think of the new Google messages? Are you okay with it? Because I'm getting a lot of messages from folks. So basically, just to give a little background for folks listening, Samsung discontinued their messaging app, Samsung Messages, on, I believe it was July 6th. And they said, okay, everyone has to move over to Google Messages or whatever you want. It's Android, so you can pick a third-party messaging app. You're just not going to get all the benefits of the RCS functionality, which means typing indicators, sharing large photos and videos with iPhone users, all the read receipts and things like that. So that's mainly what they're asking people to do. Of course, you are free to choose any texting app on Android. So long story short, because this app was pre-installed on your phone, your phone is probably recognizing it as a system app, the Samsung messages, and that's why it's not letting you delete it. But have all of your text messages gone over to the Google messages?
1: Yes.
0: Okay. So you're up and running. Everything's good. So do you know do you have your Samsung phone with you?
1: Yes, I do.
0: Okay. So if you press and hold on the Samsung messages app, you probably see some options there. Does it say remove or no?
1: Yeah, it does say remove, but then it goes away. Like I press and hold on it, and then it just briefly shows me a little square box.
0: And then it goes away.
1: It says select message, and it gives the name of people that I frequently message. And it says remove, but I can't click to, when I go to click remove, it disappears.
0: Right. Okay. Well, you need to go into the actual like drawer of messages. So if you press and hold on the app icon, you'll see there's a little eye in a circle in the upper right hand corner. If you tap that, it will bring you to sort of all of the app info. Now, down at the bottom, if you're using a system app, if it doesn't let you uninstall the app, you can go ahead and tap where it says storage. And it's got all of the app storage in there. So it should say how much space that app is using up, whether it's like I'm looking at the Southwest app that's got 186 megabytes of storage. So if I tap clear data and clear cache, that's going to delete out all the data from that app, which is all your text messages. And it's going to make it so that app is sort of reset. Now, before you do that, you may want to back up your messages on Google. Just do you care if you lose your messages?
1: Yeah, I do.
0: Okay. So there's an app called SMS Backup and Restore. You might want to download that and back up your messages to that just to have a copy of them in case when you do this, it removes all your messages. I don't think it will, but it may, just because these two may share a database on your phone. So that's what I would recommend to do is back up your messages. Then you go into the Samsung Messages app. You press and hold on the icon, tap that little eye. And then you go down to where it says storage, and that way you can clear out the data and the cache. And basically, once you do that, all your messages should go away out of that Samsung Messages app, and then you can just ignore it and use the Google Messages from now on. So tell me how that goes. Definitely send me an email. Let me know how that process goes at richontech.tv. But I am getting a lot of messages about this Samsung messages changing over, because a lot of people don't necessarily like the new Google Messages, because not every feature is there, not every functionality is there. And so anytime there's change, people get upset. And I understand that, because if you got a Samsung phone and you liked the messaging experience, now you're being forced to use a different messaging app and you're like, ugh. But I will say the benefit is that you're going to have much better cross-messaging or cross-platform functionality with the iPhone. That's the big upgrade here. And also, you know, privacy and security. If you're using the Samsung Messages app, it's not necessarily end-to-end encrypted, whereas if you're using the Google Messages app, it is, which means it's much tougher for people to read your messages or third-party folks to read your messages. Thanks for the call today. Really appreciate it. 888-RICH-101, 888-742-4101. The website, richontech.tv, if you want to email in your question. DuckDuckGo, they are now blocking most ads on YouTube right in the browser. So it's built in. If you have the DuckDuckGo app installed, you don't have to install an ad blocker extension. It just works on the YouTube website. Keep in mind, it does not work on the YouTube app. So on iPhone, most of the YouTube links will automatically open in the YouTube app, so you need to open them in the DuckDuck browser if you want this to happen. But the feature is enabled by default on the latest versions of DuckDuckGo for Mac, Windows, and iPhone. On Android, it's kind of available, but you have to manually turn it on in the settings until the rollout is complete. So DuckDuckGo says it's using uBlock Origin filters along with its own tweaks, but the company says it's not perfect. You may see occasional buffering, playback glitches, or an ad slip through while the filter catches up with YouTube's latest changes. Of course, this is another chapter in the long-running cat-and-mouse game between Google and ad blockers. Obviously, Google does not want you to use ad blockers on YouTube because that's how they make their money. So they've gotten much more aggressive about detecting and limiting this functionality over the past couple of years. DuckDuckGo is a big platform. The fact that they're doing this sends a big message to Google. Like, this is all-out war between these two companies. And Google might say, hey, this violates our terms of service. But you as an end user, I don't think that really affects you. You should be okay using this. But again, personal preference there. So DuckDuckGo doing something very interesting by blocking those ads. 888-RICH-101. More Rich on Tech coming your way right after this.
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7: Tonight, clear skies, overnight low 57, mostly sunny for tomorrow, the high Sunday 81, partly sunny, a warm day on Monday, the high 87, clouds and sun, breezy, hot day on Tuesday, high Tuesday afternoon, 92. I'm Steve Williams on Rochester's News, Weather, and Traffic Station, News Radio Go Wham 1180.
8: News. I'm Chris DeMeo. Iran says that it considers the Strait of Hormuz closed once again after a vessel using an unauthorized route was struck by a warning shot in the waterway. The Revolutionary Guard stating that Iran launched warning shots at a violating ship. Iran further reported that the strait would now remain closed until further notice. U.S. Central Command saying a short time later that its forces began a third round of strikes against Iran. Meta soon facing a multi-billion dollar fine with the European Union after findings concluded that Facebook and Instagram were designed with the intent of being addictive.
9: If the findings are confirmed, Meta could be liable to pay a fine worth up to 6% of its global annual revenue.
8: That's Fox Business's Connor Hansen. Police say two people are killed, three wounded in a shooting at a street festival in Toronto. America's listening to Fox News.
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0: Welcome back to Rich on Tech. Rich DeMuro here, hanging out with you, talking technology. 888-RICH-101-888-742-4101. Coming to you live from New York City this weekend, here for a Bon Jovi concert. A quick story time. So I grew up in New Jersey. We had the flagship radio station that I listened to was called Z100. Still a powerhouse here in New York City. But they would always say, broadcasting from the top of the Empire State Building. And so as a kid, that was really interesting to me, right? Like I could see the Empire State Building from my house, you know, from the top of my street. And eventually in high school, you know, my friends and I would make our way into the city and we went up to the top of the Empire State Building. And I was so excited to see this studio where all these cool DJs were hanging out, looking over the city and broadcasting live. And so we get up there and I'm looking around and, you know, at the observatory and I'm asking the security guard, like, hey, where's the Z100 studios? They said, kid, they're not up here. I said, what do you mean? Listen closely. They're broadcasting live from the top of the Empire State Building. Not they are sitting live at the top of the Empire State Building. And that was really interesting to me because it taught me a lot about radio. It taught me a lot about, you know, listening closely and understanding things. But it was just such a little twist on words. The antennas are at the top of the Empire State Building. So they weren't lying. They are broadcasting live from the top of the Empire State Building. But I thought that was just so smart and so, just so interesting as a kid. And, I don't know. So I'm broadcasting live from the top of a Marriott hotel in New York City. That's where we're broadcasting live from today. 888-RICH-101, 888-742-4101. Let's go to line three, Susan in San Clemente. Susan, are you there?
1: I'm here. Thanks for taking my call. I currently have internet and cable TV with my local cable company, and they offer me a speed of 500 megabytes, which I think is pretty good. Mm-hmm. Because I'm a senior, AT&T now has a senior plan for people who have landline phones to get rid of them and go to cellular. And they offer a senior 55-plus plan. It includes two cell phones and internet for $99 a month.
0: For how long?
1: Great deal. Great deal.
0: Yeah.
1: Problem is, I'm concerned that going from their internet to the one that I have might not be the best for me. They offer, there's this 5G over the air. It's not fiber, it's over the air. I'm about 1,000 feet from a hill with all these cellular antennas on it, which doesn't mean that that's where my signal will come from. But they only say you can get anywhere from 90 to 300, depending on the traffic on their cellular system.
0: Yes.
1: So that doesn't sound like a good deal to me, but I'm just curious what you think.
0: Okay, how much are you paying for your current internet?
1: $94.
0: So $94. So this would be basically the same price for two phone lines and your internet connection.
1: Right. Plus the fact that I'm paying $74 for my cell phone.
0: Your landline or cell phone?
1: For my cell phone.
0: What about the landline?
1: My landline, I'm paying $104.
0: Oh, my gosh. Okay. So you're going from $298 plus $74, so $298, so another... Yeah, so almost $300 to $99 for everything?
1: That's correct.
0: I mean, what are you doing on your internet connection? What do you use it for?
1: I use it to track my investments. I use it for research. I use it for communications, emails.
0: But you're not uploading, you're not a file editor, a video editor. You're not uploading like giant video files?
1: I am not.
0: Are you gaming?
1: No.
0: No, okay. No Call of Duty?
1: No. I don't do that one.
0: Okay. So it sounds to me like you do not... Now, obviously, I'm assuming you stream like YouTube or Netflix or something like that.
1: I don't even stream Netflix. I once in a while will watch a YouTube video on that. Sometimes it's even on my cell phone. But part of the reason why I call them, AT&T... was that my landline phones, they keep telling me, are no longer going to be available come, I think it is October of 2027.
0: Yeah, they're trying to get rid of those. They're trying to get rid of those copper cables. But $100 a month.
1: I could go to the cable company and sign up for their phones, but I can't be guaranteed that they're going to work either, because I don't understand that.
0: Okay. Well, so you got a bunch of things happening here, but at the end of the day, I think that this is a fantastic deal. The only thing that's keeping me from saying 100% do it is, do you have AT&T right now?
1: Yes.
0: Okay, as your cell phone?
1: Yes.
0: Okay, so here's your homework. You have to do a speed test in your home to see what kind of speed you get on that phone up and down. And that's going to give you an indication of how fast this home internet is going to be to your home. Now, you told me you're 1,000 feet from a bunch of antennas, but you also said that you're not sure if those are the antennas that serve your home. Do you have 5 bars on your phone?
1: Yes. Well, I don't know. Let me see what I got right now. I have 4.
0: Okay, so those are probably not the antennas then for your AT&T, because you would definitely have 5 if you were that close to them. But what I would do is, okay, there's a couple things. There's an app. You can do 2 things. You can go to your, open up a browser on your phone and just go to speedtest.net and check the up and the down signal. So you want to see, you just press go and it will give you a speed test of the up and the down. And you can see how fast your internet's going to be. So
1: that's speedtest.net.
0: Correct.
1: Okay. So what am I looking for?
0: That's number one. What are you looking for is you want a good speed. So you're saying that your current internet is 500 down, and I'm guessing unless it's fiber, it's probably a slower speed up. If you have Cox, it's probably anywhere 30 to 40 up. So you want a download speed that's reasonable. You know, I'd say, 100 down is probably fine. And then up, you maybe want something like 40 or 50. So those numbers are probably going to be fine. They're probably even going to be more than you need. But my point is, if you're seeing a download and upload speed like of a 3 or a 2 or a 5, that's not going to be very good. It's not going to be very fast. But when you go to the speedtest.net, it's going to give you how things are going to work. So right now I can see on my internet connection, it says browsing quality, great, gaming quality, good, streaming quality, good, and voice call quality, great. So that's what you want to look at and see what those ratings are. And if they're all at great or good, I would say go for this, try it out, switch everything over to the, you know, the phone lines through AT&T for $99 a month. You can always, sign up for cable again at a later time. But to me, I feel like there's something I'm missing here, because that's a lot of connections for a very low price.
1: It's called monthly plan is $65 per line, and then they give you a discount of $20 and another discount because they require you have auto pay, another discount. So your line per line is $35. So that's 70 plus the internet. For a total $99 for the first year. Of course, we all know that those are goodies,
0: Got it. That was my other question, is how long does it last? But Susan, I would try it, honestly. I mean, if you want to save money, and if you want to do this, if you feel comfortable doing it, you're paying $100 just for your landline alone, and that's going to eventually go away. So I would say try it. It doesn't sound to me like you use your internet in a huge way. That is, if you were saying to me, look, I edit videos, I edit trailers for movies, or I need to download giant files, I would say probably not. Or if you even told me you work from home, but these are all things that I think will be easily handled on the AT&T Internet Air, which is what their home internet over 5G is called. So does your phone get a 5G signal at least?
1: Right now it's on internet, so I don't know. It does when I turned it on. It says 5G. Okay. But I do have another comment. They told me they could take my landline phone instead of having 2 cell phones and have it ring on my cell phone.
0: Yeah, I mean, you could do that as well. I mean, you could transfer that number and put a secondary line on there. I got to run in about a couple seconds here, but here's the other thing. The other thing I would look at is make sure that when you do that speed test, you are only on cellular. Make sure that you toggle your Wi-Fi off, go into the settings on your phone, and make sure you turn the Wi-Fi off before you do that speed test that I mentioned. So, but Susan, I would try it. Do the speed test. If you get good speeds, definitely go for it. I think $99 for the first year is a pretty sweet deal. I would also just make sure how much they're going to charge you in the future when that price jumps up. I remember when I had all my stuff on AT&T, I consolidated everything. This was back in the day. I had my cell phone, I had my internet, and I had DirecTV all on one bill. And it took me a while to do that, to consolidate. And then I got my first bill. And it was like close to like $500. I was like, never mind. Split these up. I don't want to see this all in one place. It was way too, I didn't realize I was paying one company that much every month. So, anyway. 888-RICH-101, 888-742-4101. Coming up, ChatGPT's voice mode got a major upgrade. We are getting way closer to that movie, Her. Now it feels more like talking to a real person. We'll talk about that. And don't make the mistake I made with the new ChatGPT. I'll explain that. Plus more of your calls and questions at 888-RICH-101.
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0: Welcome back to Rich on Tech. Rich DeMuro here, hanging out with you, talking technology at 888-RICH-101, 888-742-4101. Now, if you've listened to me at all, you know I love my voice-to-text apps, not just dictation, but AI voice-to-text. This is kind of like a new breed of voice typing that uses AI to listen to and understand what you're saying so it cleans things up. Now, I've been using iOS 27, which I don't recommend you install on your daily driver like I did, but dictation is much better in the next version of Apple's software that will launch. There's going to be a public beta sometime this month and then the final version in September. And also, in Android 17, they have a new Rambler feature, which is very similar to what I'm talking about, but I have that downloaded to a phone and I have not seen that either. But in the meantime, a lot of these apps you can download, like my favorite, Whisper Flow, they cost like about $15 a month, but they're really good. Like if you're doing a lot of emails, a lot of voice to text, they're excellent. But here's the thing. This week, Speechify, this is the app that's best known for reading articles out loud to you. They have a new free voice typing app called Speechify Voice Typing. And you can download it right now for the iPhone, for Mac, for Windows, and you can dictate into the app and it will paste it into whatever app or website you're using, and it automatically uses AI to clean up your grammar, your punctuation, and all your filler words like I use, like and and the big, there you go. They need that for this show. The big selling point isn't just the speech to text, it's how it cleans up everything. And so it can add punctuation, capitalize things, add grammar and formatting before the text appears. Now on Mac, it's super simple. You hold down the function key and you start dictating. And on Windows, you can hold the Alt key. Now on Windows and Mac, it's a separate app, but on iOS, it's built into their regular Speechify app. So a lot of people were emailing me. I included this in my newsletter this morning and people said, Rich, I got to pay for this. No, you do not have to pay for Speechify voice to text. It is free. I don't know how it's free. I don't know for how long, but that's where we're at right now. It is free. So if you can talk, you can dictate, and this is really good dictation. It's going up against my favorite, Whisper Flow. I've been using Speechify exclusively on my computer for the past week just to see how good it is, and yeah, it's good. So I have no problem recommending this, and I can't believe that it's free. So keep in mind, you can still use Apple, you know, their dictation. You could still use Android's dictation, but this is something a little bit more powerful. And the weird thing is, it's not on Android. The weird thing is on iOS, any of these AI voice dictation apps, because of the security of iPhone, you have to press the little globe to enable the speech to text app. Then you have to tap the speech-to-text microphone, swipe out of the app, and back into the other app you're using. I know it's kind of a pain, but you get used to it and you understand it. It sounds a little complicated, but you get used to it after time. Let me just see what that is again. Okay, so let's say I want to make a voice note. So I tap the little globe in the left-hand corner, which selects your keyboard. Now I've got Speechify. Now I tap the microphone. It brings me to Speechify to kind of fire up the app. Then I have to swipe again to actually use it. And then I just press, and now everything I just said is automatically transcribed. And it's fast. I'm very impressed with that. So check it out, Speechify. You can go to my website, richontech.tv. Let me make sure that I do that. Richontech.tv 182. Okay. I gotta set that up so you can go right to that. But, in the meantime, just go to richontech.tv, tap radio, and you'll see episode 182. All right. Let's see here. Let's go to James in San Diego. James has a question about, line 4. Looks like a question on a printer, James. What's up?
1: Yes. Hi, Rich. I wanted to find out, do you have any recommendations for a printer that can print on transparencies?
0: Ooh, what are you doing? Like the old teacher transparencies? What are you printing exactly?
1: Well, I have a small store on a military base, and on the refrigerators it has lights at the top that you could put things that it would shine through, and I wanted to print the prices of what's in the refrigerators.
0: Oh, interesting. Okay. And have you tried this yet? Like, cause I feel like any printer can do this as long as you get the right film. Do you have a printer right now? Have you tried to do this?
1: Yeah, I tried to do it on my regular printer. It's an Epson, and it just smeared off and faded away.
0: Are you using inkjet transparency film paper?
1: inkjet transparencies. I'm not sure what that is.
0: Okay, so there is special paper. The problem is if you just print on any sort of like a transparency paper, if you just print on there, it's going to slide. It's never going to dry. So it's just going to, you know, as soon as you tap that or as soon as you touch it with anything, the ink is just going to slide off because the paper is not meant to absorb the actual ink. So you need a special type of transparency paper that is meant for absorbing this ink and actually drying the ink. So if you look on Amazon, if you just type in, inkjet transparency paper, you can buy a 30 pack of that. It's special paper. It's one side will actually dry with the ink. And so once you get that, you can try printing with the same printer you have, and then you can cut these little labels that you're making and do it that way. So I would try that before you buy a new printer for sure.
1: Okay. Yeah, that sounds great. Thank you.
0: All right. Report back to me. This is the kind of stuff that when I was a kid, I was obsessed with printing little things. And I'm I've always been a nerd, but I've always had like such odd like things that I like to do. Like remember when those Dymo printers? Oh my gosh. It was like a Dymo label maker. Remember when those came out? And by the way, I'm old enough to remember when there was a special type of label maker that it was almost like you would crunch it in your hand and it would imprint the label, what's that? Bobo's telling me 2 minutes. Bobo remembered about this. let's see if there's like what this thing was. Let's see. Now I have a high tech version of this. But back in the day, it was embossing. That's what it was.
2: It was embossing. I don't remember none of that.
0: You don't remember this, Bobo?
2: Not at all.
0: Maybe you weren't as much of a nerd as I was, but I labeled everything. But yeah, it had like a spinning wheel. You would imprint. It would push through the bottom of the tape and make a little letter. And you would just repeat that until you printed something. There's actually a wine that does this. It probably drew my attention to it. It's called Saldo, Saldo. So if you look up Saldo wine label, it's their label is a play on this. So look at images on Google and you'll see the label actually looks like one of these old school label maker printouts. And so anyway, I

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13: Puts up the stop sign. I'm Chris DeMeo, Fox News. Iran said it considers the Strait of Hormuz closed once again after a vessel using an unauthorized route was struck by a warning shot in the waterway. The Revolutionary Guard stating that Iran launched warning shots at a violating ship. Iran further reporting that the strait would now remain closed until further notice. U.S. Central Command saying a short time later that its forces began a third round of strikes against Iran. CENTCOM says that the strikes are being carried out at the direction of the commander-in-chief. War Secretary Pete Hegseth posting on social media, Iran made a poor choice, now they pay. Meantime, Fox's Alex Hogan has more on the back-and-forth threats between the U.S. and Iran.
14: The supreme leader in Iran issuing his first written statement that avenging his late father must take place. And according to a Wall Street Journal report, Israel shared intelligence with the U.S. that it said indicated a fresh Iranian plan to kill President Trump. Trump says that orders have already been given threatening Iranian decimation if Iran were to carry out such a plan, writing in part, quote, 1,000 missiles are locked and loaded and aimed at the Islamic Republic of Iran with thousands of more to immediately follow should the Iranian government act on its threat.
13: That's Fox's Alex Hogan. The New York Times is fighting DOJ subpoenas seeking reporters' testimony and confidential sources tied to its reporting on security concerns with President Trump's new Air Force One. The Times calls it an attack on press freedom. The National Press Club is calling on the DOJ to immediately withdraw subpoenas. World Cup quarterfinals, England defeated Norway 2-1 in extra time. And England will now play the winner of Argentina and Switzerland, which is going on right now.

0: The semifinal begins on Tuesday when Spain takes on France. The championship is next Sunday in New Jersey. 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
0: New developments are emerging surrounding the killing of a New Jersey mom. Fox's CB Cotton is in New York with the latest.
5: Following multiple public records requests, and Fox News has obtained the 911 call made by Brooke Hanlon's husband, Connor, from their rural Chester, New Jersey home back on June 6. The nearly 7-minute call was made just before 4:30 p.m. And in it, Connor can be heard frantically telling the dispatcher that he's found his wife with a cut on her chest. The dispatcher tells Connor how to do CPR as the husband begs for paramedics to get there. 3 weeks after that 911 call, on June 29th, investigators publicly identified Brooke Hanlon. On July 1st, police announced $1,000 reward for the public's help in the case. Fox News has been told the couple's baby is now staying with family.
0: Brooke Hanlon's husband, Connor, has not been accused of any crime and has yet to make any public statements. He has hired an attorney. A flash flooding in Missouri turns deadly. Search and rescue teams recovering the body of Faith Gregory, who was swept away by dangerous floodwaters yesterday in Crawford County. More rain and flooding is expected. Here's Fox meteorologist Adam Klotz.
6: There's been so much rain across this area, any additional rainfall will cause flooding. And it's a large area that we're worried about. Major cities like Indianapolis, Louisville, down towards Nashville, maybe even towards Atlanta. All spots where you can see some really heavy rainfall.
0: Missouri's governor has declared a state of emergency. The Missouri State Highway Patrol is saying that the body of Faith Gregory was recovered today about a mile from her home in an extensive search. Well, the death toll from Venezuela's devastating twin earthquakes has now climbed above 4,300. Officials say thousands are injured and many still struggling with the loss of homes and loved ones. Recovery teams continue working through the rubble, while Venezuela's leaders are seeking international aid to help rebuild communities. I'm Chris DeMeo. This is Fox News.
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9: Tonight, clear skies. Overnight low 57. Mostly sunny for tomorrow. The high Sunday 81. Partly sunny. A warm day on Monday. The high 87. Clouds and sun. Breezy. Hot day on Tuesday. 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

0: Back to Rich on Tech. Rich DiMuro here, hanging out with you, talking technology at 888-RICH-101, 888-742-4101. The website for the show is richontech.tv. This is episode 182, so go to richontech.tv/182, and that will bring you right to the show notes this week. So yes, we are broadcasting from New York City this week. I'm here for a Bon Jovi concert, bringing my mom, very exciting as a New Jersey native. But my wife and I, my wife is here, she joined me. We went to Grand Central to purchase or to go to the Apple store. And she needed a new Apple Watch, which I know. I always give advice to people to buy Apple products as soon as they're launched because you want to get the latest, greatest technology. And of course, we know the new Apple Watches are coming out in September. But against my better judgment, my wife is not the type to upgrade her stuff. Like the last time we got her Apple Watch, I think was 3 or 4 years ago at least. And, you know, it wasn't broken or ruined or anything. In fact, that's what I love about Apple products. I'm going to gift the old Apple Watch to one of my sisters, and then my wife gets the upgrade. And so that's the beauty of it. They were offering $90 if you trade it in. No, it's much more valuable if you give it to a family member. So anyway, we go to this store in Grand Central, and I'm not kidding, beautiful store. It's like built into the side of the entire Grand Central station. And you get there and you wait in line for about a second for someone to come up to you. And in the midst of this entire place, which is so busy and all these people catching their trains and all this hub of activity and buzz, you have this one-to-one conversation with this Apple employee who is just like the time has stopped for just you and them to chat and to figure out what you want and the band you want and back and forth. And it was just so amazing, the customer service. And then when we're checking out, he's like, hey, do you work for a large company? I said, yeah, but I don't think they have any discounts through Apple. He said, well, let me check. He checked, and then he said, well, what about, you know, education or anything like that? I said, oh yeah, my wife works in education. And he's like, well, she's eligible for a discount. I said, we tried signing, you know, it's not the thing where Apple used to just let you get an education discount by just showing some sort of ID, or basically, I don't even think they verified that you were in education. But now they use Unidays, which is an online verification service. And so I remember the process. I think there was like some point when we didn't want to really verify through there. And so he said, well, just try it. I'll wait. I said, well, I know everyone's busy. There's so many people waiting. We'll take the time to do this. And so my wife goes on her phone. She gets out her student ID. Basically, after a couple minutes, she had to reset her password because somehow she already had an email with this company. She reset her password. They sent a confirmation code to her work email. And all of a sudden, it was like, you're verified. I was like, oh, that was easy. I said, yeah, it only took about 5 minutes. And she saved like $70 off the price of this Apple Watch. And I said, well, thank you so much for doing this for us. And he said, well, this is my pleasure. And we walked out of there. It was great. So my point is that this company, there is something special in that aspect of things. Customer service is a lost art these days. There, 99% of the time you go out and people are asking for a tip when they didn't do anything. And here it is, you go to this Apple store that is so busy and one of the busiest places in the world, and it feels like you are the only person in there with this other employee. And to me, I thought that was pretty amazing. It's just a testament to why this company is so popular and why they do things so well, because that's the kind of stuff they do. So, and by the way, they saved me $70. So I love that. Anyway, that's my story about the Apple Store. And the watch is beautiful, by the way. Great watch. And now, of course, we have another one we can gift someone. 888-RICH-101, 888-742-4101. I've got a note from Kim that I should take line one, Kathy in Temecula. Kathy, are you there?
1: I am here. I'm on my landline.
0: Well, Kim really was impressed with you. She is smitten with you. So what did you say to her?
1: Well, I am. That makes me feel good at 82 years old. Here's my story. I heard the lady calling who said she was a senior and she was trying to save money and we need to do that. I have Spectrum TV streaming. I have the basic package because it's the local channels and, you know, I don't watch much TV. I get it because I get the Dodgers, you know, they come with
0: nice.
1: Spectrum.
0: Yeah.
1: That's a big deal to me. Might not be to others. I also have
0: their... it's a big deal. That's why they paid billions of dollars for that.
1: Yeah,
0: but,
1: exactly.
0: But by the way, they were exclusive to Spectrum for a long time, but now I believe, I know Fubo has Dodgers as well. So for a long time, the only way you could get them was through Spectrum. Anyway, that's
1: right. DirecTV. We had DirecTV for 22 years. Auto pay, the whole thing. They were great. It just got so expensive. And I did some shopping. And actually, a young man came to my door, and he was just, you know, working hard. He really was on it, seemed very honest. Anyway, the package they offered me was for 2 years. I have it, I think it ends in January. And believe me, I used to negotiate all the time with DirecTV. I would call and tell them, look at my record, you know. And anyway, I could wheedle, and I would usually get a good price up until the last. Anyway. I have Wi-Fi, a landline, and my TV. I pay $142 a month for those three things. I did the speed test that you said to do, on the Wi-Fi and on, I guess, without the Wi-Fi, which I don't know what that means, but without, and they were both, now I can't find the paper that I wrote it. Oh, here it is. My internet, without the internet, it was, without the Wi-Fi, the speeds were 19.6 on the down and 9.12 on the up. Then when I checked the Wi-Fi, it was 121 on the down and 38.2 on the up. And I have no idea what that means, but it said it was good.
0: Yeah, well, 120 down, so typically with cable, 120 down. I don't know what you're paying for through Spectrum. You may not know
1: the total bill. Bill for a landline, the Wi-Fi, and the TV and the streaming is $142 a month.
0: Yeah, that's pretty good. Now, you don't have your mobile through them either, do you?
1: But I have my mobile through T-Mobile. I have an Android phone. I do not do all banking and all that on my phone. I do that on my laptop. It's just easier for an old person, I think. I pay $15.26 a month for a prepaid, which gives me unlimited talk and text, and I text a lot, and I talk to my kid a lot, and I get 5 gigs of data per month. I am probably like that woman you talked to earlier, usually using Wi-Fi. You know, so right. I've never run out. I do play Wordle, all the games on the New York Times things. Amazon, I buy, I shop, I look around. I'm always looking stuff up. I don't know, why do people have to pay $300? I know if you're doing your work and your business and all that. But they're all bargains.
0: I hear
1: there.
0: You. This is my mom. I'm telling you, she uses Mint Mobile. And she pays for the entire year in advance, and it's I think last time we paid her bill it was like $200, $250 for the year. I'm talking for the year for her cell signal, and she's got everything she needs now. It's not unlimited. It's like maybe 15 or 17 gigs a month, whatever it is. Just like you're saying, you got 5 a month. But she tells all of her friends like, hey. All of her friends are on AT&T, Verizon, T-Mobile paying $100 a month. And she's telling all of her friends like, hey, I pay like $250 for the whole year. And they're like, well, you don't get this and you don't get that. And she's like, no, I get everything. My phone works exactly the way yours does. And so it is funny. These large traditional companies, I get it. There are some people that need, like myself, I'm willing to pay a premium for certain things like, you know, premium hotspot, unlimited hotspot, but not everyone needs that. And so I think it does pay to shop around. It does pay to wheel and deal, like you mentioned, and it does pay to bundle in certain circumstances, but it's all depending on what's best for you, right? Like Kathy, you're telling me what works for you. Some other people that work from home or, you know, edit large video files or game or something like that, they may not, you know, it may not work for them. Or if their phone, they're always traveling, they may need international data or something like that on their phone, and they're not going to get that for $15 a month. So it really depends. But I think the good news is there are so many options out there, and people are very scared to move between services. And I can tell you, yes, it's a little scary sometimes to switch from something that you've had for so long. But at the end of the day, it's never been easier to switch through these services and to change your line and to move your line or to port it. And most of the time it works out. Yes, there are some hiccups here and there. But at the same time, if you're going to save a substantial amount of money, I would say maybe, you don't have to do it every year, but maybe once every other year, just take a look at what's available to you and go from there. So thanks for the call, Kathy. Really appreciate it. 888-RICH-101, 888-742-4101. Still got to tell you about ChatGPT's voice upgrade. Plus, we got two new events coming up. We've got Samsung announcing their next event, plus Google announcing their next event. I'll tell you all about that, plus your calls, and we're going to talk travel this hour right here on Rich on Tech.
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0: 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Rich DeMuro here, hanging out with you, talking technology. 888-RICH-101-888-742-4101. 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One question I get all the time is, Rich, how did they get my phone number or how did they know my name? The answer is usually a lot less mysterious than you think. There's an entire industry of data brokers whose business is collecting your personal information and selling it. They gather details like your phone number, your home address, your email address, your age, and even information about your relatives from public records and other sources. 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I've spent lots of time telling you how to block spam calls and recognize phishing scams, but it's even better to make yourself harder to find in the first place. Your phone number is sitting on data broker sites right now. 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All right, let's go to line three. We've got Meredith in Thousand Oaks. Meredith, you're on with Rich.
1: Good afternoon out here. I upgraded. I'm with Verizon or Frontier, whatever you want to call it, and I upgraded my internet to whole house and more speed than I'll ever need.
0: Okay.
1: In the process, it dropped all my other extensions. Dropped it all, you know, like my printer and my lights and so forth. My problem now is my printer, when it comes up, there's two choices that have the same name on them. And I've tried both of them. I can't figure out what was wrong. My question is I have an Epson printer. Is there a way to delete the previous Wi-Fi connection and then just start all over?
0: Yes, it's a factory reset. So that's what I would do. It depends on the model, which what the process is going to be. So you can factory reset. It depends on which model do you have? I can see if I can look it up real quick. Do you know?
1: It's an ET2850.
0: Okay, I'm making a one-time exception to our no printer question rule here.
1: Oh,
0: because it's part of a bigger question, so that's fine.
1: I'm having problems all over the house with this issue, but the printer is the most important.
0: Well, now who set this up for you? Who set up the Verizon? Did they just like mail this to you and leave it up to you, or did like a technician come out?
1: No. Oh, I've had I think 4 technicians coming out through this whole process.
0: Okay, so here's my general advice when it comes to switching your Wi-Fi. And I'm not sure if they told you this or they explained this, but in general, when you switch your Wi-Fi to a new router and a new system, the ideal thing, if you have a bunch of devices in your home already set up, is to use the same SSID, so the same Wi-Fi network name and password as your old system. And when you do that, guess what happens? All of your gadgets just carry over. They go, oh, here's the network. I've got it already. Even if it's a different router. Did they not do that?
1: I use the same name, but he told me to change passwords.
0: Okay, so if you go back in, there's another way to do this. Now, did you go through and change the passwords on all your devices so far? You've reconnected?
1: On the ones that are working, yes.
0: Okay, so you still have some more to do. So there's two ways. At this time, Meredith, there's a fork in the road. You can either go back on your router and change the password to your old one and then restart your stuff and everything will come back to life and it'll find the new router. You can do that. Or if you just want to fix them one by one, like you just need to get through this printer situation, you can do that as well. So if you want to keep the new password, you know, you can do this. But basically, if you have a little LCD display on this printer?
1: Yes. Yes.
0: Okay. So you're going to go to settings on that display, and then it says restore default settings, and then it says clear all data and settings. And so once you do that, that will basically, you press the little home button on there. You'll see settings. You have to use those little tiny arrows. It's a very tiny display. I know because I have one of these printers. Yeah, it's a pain. I don't know who gave the green light to approve something like that leaving a factory, but like, it's just impossible to even see or navigate those little buttons they have. I don't even understand what the icons are on them. So anyway, one's up, one's down, left, right, you know, kind of thing, but go into your home button, settings, and look for restore default settings. And then usually it's going to be the clear all data and settings. And that should reset the printer to factory. And then you can just reset it up with your internet connection. But yeah, I wish they would have told you that.
1: Yeah, I wish they had too. Either had me use a completely different name, or because I keep running into this situation where it comes up with the name, but the password doesn't match, and I know what the password is. There's no question.
0: Yes.
1: In fact, I just put in a new item, and it loaded right up, no problem.
0: Yeah, and it's a little confusing because, yes, it still knows the old user, the old Wi-Fi network name, but then the passwords change, and not every product is as smart. Like, some of them get really confused when this happens, and so I can see why that would create some issues. But, yeah, in the future, just, you know, for everyone else that may be changing, and I did this exactly once, Meredith, I will tell you, as you might imagine, I have a bunch of smart home stuff that I test in my house. And the first time I ever did this was many years ago, I was like, all right, new Wi-Fi networks, I got a new router, and I was like, okay, now we're going to do a whole new setup, and let me do a whole new name and everything. And I realized in about 10 seconds my mistake, when every single light in my home, every single camera, every single thing that I had set up all had to be reset. And I was like, oh no, why did I do that? And I will never do that again.
1: Exactly what happened to me. Every light, so much.
0: Oh, I'm sorry. Well, hopefully you can get this printer back up and running. And once you do that, I know printers are the toughest piece of smart home machinery that we have. So if you get that working, Meredith, I feel like everything else in your home will fall into place.
1: Thank you so much, Rich.
0: All right. Have a great day.
1: By the way, I have remembered that same label maker.
0: Oh, you do? You remember it? Is it embossed, right? Is it?
1: I still have stickers on some of my old kitchen things.
0: Yes, Dymo Organizer Express Pro. Yeah, it's an embosser. That's what it's called. So I know.
1: Stickers lasted forever.
0: They did. That's why they got rid of it. All the good stuff back in the day lasted forever. That's why they got rid of it, because they want you to update everything nowadays and every year, you know? Okay. Thanks for the call. Appreciate it. 888-RICH-101, 888-742-4101. 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That means it's not like a computer where it's like talk, wait for a response, talk. You can now just have a back and forth conversation. 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If it's lit up in blue, you know you have the new experience. Just try chatting with it. It is wild. We are getting much closer to an AI assistant that is just truly remarkable. Coming up, we're going to talk travel tips coming up next.
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9: Tonight, clear skies, overnight low 57, mostly sunny for tomorrow, the high Sunday 81, partly sunny, a warm day on Monday, the high 87, clouds and sun, breezy, hot day on Tuesday, high Tuesday afternoon, 92. I'm Steve Williams on Rochester's News Weather and Traffic Station, News Radio Go Wham 1180.
10: Fox News, I'm Deborah Valentine. The U.S. launching additional airstrikes on Iran after Tehran declared the Strait of Hormuz closed until U.S. interference in the region ends. Fox's Lucas Tomlinson is in Tel Aviv. He also says President Trump has responded to Tehran's death threats.
11: President Trump posting a new warning to Iran, saying, quote, 1,000 missiles are locked and loaded and aimed at the Islamic Republic of Iran, with thousands of more to immediately follow should the Iranian government act on its threat pronounced in many corners of the globe to assassinate or attempt to assassinate the sitting president of the United States of America. In this case, me.
10: Israel's prime minister says his troops will not be withdrawing from southern Lebanon until any threat from Hezbollah is eliminated. At least two people are reported dead for a hurt after gunfire erupted tonight at a large Latin street festival in midtown Toronto. America's listening to Fox News.
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0: Welcome back to Rich on Tech. Rich DeMuro here, hanging out with you, talking technology. 888-RICH-101, 888-742-4101. Coming to you live from New York City this weekend. We've got two big events coming up. Samsung announced Galaxy Unpacked Wednesday, July 22nd in London. Yes, I will be there. Very exciting. The official invitation is a new shape unfolds. Yes, we're probably getting a new wider Galaxy Z foldable. So more of a widescreen foldable when you open it, which is going to be great for watching movies. Also expected the Z Flip 8, maybe a new watch, maybe a preview of Samsung's smart glasses. And if you want, if you think you're going to buy one of these foldable phones from Samsung, you might want to sign up, put your email address. You can get a $30 Samsung, I believe it's a Samsung credit towards the new phone. And then not to be outdone, Google has their event happening. They announced theirs, Made by Google, Wednesday, August 12th, right here in New York City. Keynote begins at 6 p.m. Interesting. They're doing a nighttime one. It will be live streamed, but of course, this is going to be for the next generation of Pixel devices, Pixel 11, Pixel 11 Pro, Pro XL, the Pro Fold, and a Pixel Watch 5. None of that's been announced publicly, but of course, that's what we're expecting. Keep in mind, this is a little bit earlier than last year's Pixel launch, which I can remember going to. They had Jimmy Fallon host it. It was like a kind of a Tonight Show takeoff, but launching phones. And this is all a prelude to what Apple is going to do in September. They're expected to have a foldable phone. So my advice right now, if you are buying or in the market for a smartphone, you probably want to wait until September, because then you'll see what Apple's doing, what Samsung's doing, and what Google's doing, and you'll have all the information at hand to make a great decision. All right, with that said, we've got Marissa Strang. She is a travel blogger and founder of The Marissa Daily, and she talks a lot about how technology can help travelers find deals. Marissa, welcome to the show.
1: Hi, Rich. Thanks for having me.
0: Thanks for being here. You're on the East Coast, aren't you?
1: I am. I'm in the DC area.
0: Okay, nice. So tell us a little bit about yourself. How'd you get started in this whole travel world and giving people tips on this?
1: Yeah, so essentially I grew up traveling with my family and always loved it. And then fast forwarding in grad school, I started a blog where I talk about lifestyle, travel, all these different things. But I noticed the more I talked about trips, the more I talked about travel planning, people really just wanted to know, how are you doing this? How are you booking cheap flights? How are you always on the go? And how can I do that for myself? So I continue to grow my platform, sharing all the resources I can to help other people make memories. And, you know, 6 years later, here we are. I quit my corporate job in 2022 and now I do it full time.
0: Wow. I love hearing that. Not that I'm saying you should quit your job, but I love hearing that, you know, there's a world out there where you can make a living doing something like this, doing something you love, and it's on your own accord. I mean, you knew what it was like to work for someone else, and now I'm sure it's even tougher to work for yourself, but much more satisfying for sure. Where can we find you online, by the way? What's the best way to follow you?
1: Yeah, the best platform to find me is on Instagram at marissa.daily. That's one R, two S's, daily like every day. Or if people are interested in reading longer travel guides, I have a lot of great guides on themarissadaily.com.
0: All right, so give us all your secrets. First off, I mean, I know everyone's using AI to plan trips. What do you make of that? Do you think it's reliable? Do you think it's good?
1: Yeah, I think it's so interesting, right? Technology has evolved so much in the travel planning sphere. I mean, before, you know, people relied on travel agents, guidebooks, an amalgamation of a million Google searches. But now, a lot of the times, you can get everything in one area, whether you're using Google and it has this new controversial AI tool where it kind of scrubs all the websites and compiles it into one answer, or a lot of people are using ChatGPT and Gemini. So it's really interesting to see these chatbots kind of arrive on the scene where they scrape all this information and bring it together. Now, your question of whether it's reliable is a little touchy, right? Because a lot of the times I think AI kind of lacks the nuance or the really the human touch of what someone might need to like understand what is real and what's not, whether something's a tourist trap and what's not, whether something's open and what's not. Is it going to send you all the way from through the seven boroughs in one day? And it doesn't make sense because it doesn't have always the perspective of like what's close to each other. And then also there was a story recently where a couple didn't know, AI didn't essentially tell them they needed a visa to get into a country, or I think it said the country was visa free, and then they arrived to the border and they weren't let in. So it's really interesting. I think that AI is a very powerful tool, and I do think it's a great tool for travel planning, but it's so important to do your own due diligence and not just accept it at face value.
0: Yeah, that is very, very true. And two notes on that. First off, yes, double check what it's telling you. Like my kid was asking about going into Canada and he's like, oh, I think you only need this. And I was like, well, I don't know. You might want to double check that like on the official Canadian website, right? Like don't just take what that AI overview is telling you. And then yesterday, my wife and I were going for some ice cream and I looked up, I wanted vegan soft serve with rainbow sprinkles. And so I looked it up. I found this little place and they said it had vegan ube ice cream. I think I'm saying that right. Or, you know, soft serve. We walk all the way over there. It was like 20 minutes. And it turns out the vegan ice cream was just regular ice cream. It wasn't the soft serve. And so AI got something a little bit right. They did have something vegan that was really unique and interesting, but it was not exactly what I looked for. And like, I didn't cross-reference. We just went right on this one, you know, search I did. But anyway, so cross-reference, double check everything for sure. What about some, I mean, everyone wants to know how to book the best flight deals. Like, what's your advice there?
1: Yeah. So, I mean, Google Flights is always the best place to start, in my opinion. I do like to use Skyscanner sometimes, but Google Flights has been kind of my primary place to look for flight deals. I love that when you go on the app, there's now like this new AI feature actually where you could type in and say, hey, I mean, me being in the DC area, I'd love to have a 7-day trip to the Caribbean in the next 4 months. Can you look for some flight deals? And it'll pull up some great deals. Now, sometimes the route might be 27 hours. So you just go back in, you change the prompt and you say, I definitely want the route to be less than 8 hours. And it will kind of compile all these different flight options for you. But outside of that feature, it's just amazing that it has this calendar where you can kind of look and choose your home airport, choose where you want to go, and then essentially look at each day and see which days have the cheapest flight routes. It's just so amazing to have all of that in one place rather than going to 20 different airline websites and trying to compile it yourself.
0: What about some apps? Do you have any apps that you really rely on? I know Flighty is a popular app that people like, you know, for travel. Is there anything that you kind of like your secret weapon when you travel?
1: Yeah, I mean, before the trip, I love to use Hopper also sometimes to like track flights because it's really good for those notifications. Like, hey, your flight is dropped. Google Flights also has that, but sometimes the emails get lost in my 2000 emails that I have. So I do like to use Hopper because it'll just give me the push notifications on tracking flights. But also when I'm on the trip compiling this itinerary, I have this app called TripIt, where as soon as you book a flight, hotel, car, other reservation, you just forward the confirmation email to plans@tripit.com and it will compile it all together and add it into an itinerary for your trip. So it's really nice just to have everything in one place. Third, I love the XE app. It's the currency converter by XE. And it just helps to provide these like real-time currency conversions. Because I feel like sometimes when we're in another country, it feels like we're spending Monopoly money. Like you don't really know how much you're spending. You're just swipe, swipe, swipe or spending the local currency. So it's nice to have the XE app to be able in real time to see that conversion rate and realize, oh, maybe that's a little more than I thought it was.
0: That's so true. I like to just ignore the conversion rate and be like, I don't even know what this is. I'm just gonna assume there's like some kind of rounding. Like if it's like 10,000, I'm like, oh, that's probably $100. I don't really know, even though you know, when you do the XE thing. All right. Any technology that you can't leave home without when you travel? I mean, anything that you like to bring on your trips?
1: Oh, I would say one that I love. Well, first of all, I am always worried when bags are force checked. I'm a carry-on only girly. I really try to stuff everything so I can just bring it on with me. But in the event that I can't, I love my Apple AirTags. I pack them in all of my luggage. Always helps me to know where my luggage is going, whether it's made it on plane, whether it hasn't. And actually now on the newest iteration of them, they have a relationship with some of the airlines so that if your luggage gets misplaced, you can just send them the Find My link and the airlines can look for it themselves. So that's really nice that they have this partner program. Outside of that, of course, I love to use my Apple Watch because it really helps me like when I'm looking for steps or if I'm not a local somewhere, and I don't want to be holding up my phone looking at the map. It's nice that it gives you those push notifications telling you turn here, turn right here. This sounds like an Apple ad now, but I use my AirPods everywhere. Now they have real-time translation. So if you're trying to listen to something and translate it, it has that real-time translation feature.
0: Have you tried that? Have you used that in real life? Because I keep wanting to try that. I have not used that in real life.
1: I haven't yet, but I actually have some trips planned this year where I'm planning to. So I did just get like the newest version, and like that's my plan is like on these trips to try to see how reliable it is. But it's really exciting, and I'm sure they'll continue to like update the software to make it better and better.
0: All right, we're going to leave it there. Marissa.daily on Instagram. Marissa.daily on Instagram if you want all of her travel tips. Thanks so much for joining me today.
1: Thanks for having me.
0: Where are you off to next?
1: I am off to Belize in actually a week and a half.
0: Oh my gosh.
1: I'll be there for a week.
0: Okay. Have fun. Enjoy. 888-RICH-101, 888-742-4101. 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

0: Welcome back to Rich on Tech. Rich DeMuro here, hanging out with you from the top of the Marriott State Building in New York City. Talking technology at 888-RICH-101, 888-742-4101. Marriott did not sponsor this. No, I'm just joking. But yes, I am in New York City for the Bon Jovi concert this weekend. And like I said, as any native New Jerseyan, it's like an homage, right? You gotta do it. You gotta make the pilgrimage once. Gotta see Bruce Springsteen, Bon Jovi. I mean, Frank Sinatra would have been fun, but I'll listen to him on my Sundays while I'm making Sunday supper. But we've got lots to talk about still on the show. This trip, we were just talking travel, and it's funny because I was like, you know what? I want to be one of those people that packs just in a carry-on. Like, let me try that for one of my trips because I hate doing that. I like to take as much stuff as I want, right? And so I'm always like, I'll just take a big bag. I'll check it. It's fine. But I'm like, every single person I know, I don't know how they do it. They all pack in a carry-on. And I'm like, I need like 10,000 things when I travel. I want options. So this time I said, you know what? I went on ChatGPT. I said exactly where I was going, for how many days, and what I was doing. And, you know, the dinners I was having, the events I was going to. And I said, give me the packing list. And sure enough, it came up with a packing list. Like, AI comes up with an answer for everything, whether it's right or wrong. And I packed according to that list. Now, I will tell you, I followed it mostly. I might have put like an extra thing or two in there, an extra shirt. But for my pants and stuff, I packed exactly what it said. And I will tell you, yes, it all fit in a carry-on and I had room to spare. My wife was like, wait, how did you do that? I said, I just literally followed ChatGPT's instructions. And, I'm not kidding. It has been so lean for wearing stuff. I'm so used to just having all this stuff at my disposal. And now I'm like, oh no, I gotta fold that back up and use it later or hang it up and wear that another time if I only wore it for like an hour or something. So, it can work. But it is, I don't know how you people pack in just a carry-on. It is a really tough thing for me to do. I have so much stuff, even my backpack. One more thing about travel before we get to Gary and Indio here. Flighty, the app I love, a lot of people love this app. They have a new feature called Connection Assistant. So when you have a layover somewhere, it will tell you how good or how tough that layover is going to be. And it also tells you what you need to do, whether you need to change terminals, go through security, clear passport, recheck your bags, ride a train, whatever you need to know about that layover, it will tell you. And it will tell you how long that step usually takes. It personalizes everything, and it tells you if your connection is relaxed, normal, tight, or at risk. And I can tell you my next travel, I already popped it into the Flighty app. It tells me that my connection, this is so great. And I think the way to do this, if you want to figure out your connection before, is just put the information into the Flighty app. But I'm looking at my next connection and let's see, where is it here? It is right there. It says relaxed. I've got a 2-hour and 9-minute connection and that's 1 hour, 19 minutes more than the suggested minimum. And oh my gosh, this is really, really precise. Oh my God, this is like super nerdy. But it tells you what terminal you start out in, what exactly you have to do, deplane in terminal 3, follow the airside connector to the international terminal. I mean, this is pretty exact. So you got to give Flighty credit. They have really done a good job with their app and making travel so much easier. The thing that's annoying is that it's still Apple only. So if you're on Android, there's an app called Buy Air. It's not as good, but it does a lot of the same things. But I really wish that Flighty, can you please just make an Android version of this app as well? And a lot of these features, especially the premium features, do require a subscription. All right, enough about that. Let's go to Gary in Indio. You're on with Rich.
1: I got a question. Oh. Rich, I got a question. You there?
0: Yeah, I'm here. Sorry, I meant to say line one for Bobo, who's switching today, but go ahead. He figured it out.
1: That's okay. Hey, I have a friend that her husband recently died, and she's not very tech savvy, and I'm not the savviest. And we want to go into her computer and see how many duplicate subscriptions he's had. Like, he might have 5 Clean My Computer apps or things like that, and we want to clean it up so she's not paying for all these. Is there an easy way to do it, or an app that scans everything?
0: I don't think there's an I'm sorry to hear about your friend's husband, first off.
1: Thank you.
0: And I don't think there's an easy way to do this. And you bring up a good point. This is one of those things where you're basically left to clean up the piece, pick up the pieces, figure out what this person had, what they subscribed to. And some of these may be on like a year subscription. So you may not figure this out until the next time around when the charge comes through. Yeah. So what I would do is I would take notice. I would go on the computer. If you know, there's several ways to do this, and this could also include streaming subscriptions. It could include things that they had, you know, been to.
1: Right.
0: And there's, by the way, a million and one ways to do this. I'm just going to tell you what I think might be the easiest. I think the easiest would be to go through the computer, number one, and just look at all the apps that are installed on there and on the phone. And you can go through and get an idea of, okay, here's an app that's an antivirus app. Like, does that have a subscription involved? And kind of just take note of those. That's number one. Go on the iPhone, same thing. I think the easiest way to do this is really to go through and probably if you have like, the accounts, like a Chase account, like whatever like credit card or bank account they have, probably the easiest way is to go through and export a year's. That's going to be really tricky. For the monthly subscriptions, you might just go through and export a statement, maybe take a sample of like 6 months of statements, print those out, and go through and highlight anything that might be construed as a subscription. Alternatively, you can take those and you can toss them into ChatGPT if you're comfortable doing that and saying, hey, identify anything here that may be a recurring subscription. You can do that. On the iPhone, if they have an iPhone or an Android, it's pretty easy to figure out what they've been subscribed to because you can go into your settings up at the top where it has your name. There's a subscription section on Apple, and that will show you all your subscriptions there. And then on Google, you can just Google Play subscriptions online, and it will say manage Google Play subscriptions. You can see all the things subscribed to on there. But otherwise, there's not really like a, there are apps like the app Rocket Money can go through, but you have to link up all of the different bank accounts. So you'd have to be comfortable doing that. Uh-huh. ChatGPT also has the ability to link up the bank accounts, and it will find all of these subscriptions as well. They have a thing called ChatGPT Finances, and I'm actually signed up for that. It works really well. It went through all of my stuff, and it presents a list of every single subscription you're in. So the other thing you could do is cancel out the credit cards, and you can start fresh with a new card. I know that's not ideal, but... But yeah, Gary, you've got your work cut out for you here, helping your friend here, for sure.
1: Okay, thank you very much, Rich.
0: 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Appreciate the call. 888-RICH-101, another hour of
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0: New attacks on Iran. I'm Deborah Valentine, Fox News. The U.S. is carrying out a new round of airstrikes on Iran not long after getting a warning from the Islamic Republic's Revolutionary Guard, declaring the Strait of Hormuz closed.
1: It appears that act of revenge by Iran was foiled when President Trump attended that NATO summit in Turkey, a country that borders Iran. With the ceasefire over earlier today, Israeli forces stopped a plot of their own. Troops from the IDF's Golani Division spotted Hezbollah fighters bringing anti-tank missiles into a building inside the southern Lebanon buffer zone. The IDF watched the terrorists bring these rounds into the building. They waited until the terrorists were all inside and leveled the building. The IDF said secondary explosions were seen afterwards. Recall last month, Hezbollah fired similar anti-tank rounds at an Israeli Merkava tank, killing all four soldiers inside.
0: Fox's Lucas Tomlinson reporting from Tel Aviv, Israel. The Department of War released a new batch of files on UFOs or UAPs. Fox's Madeline Rivera has the latest from Washington.
2: The materials released in this latest batch go back to the 1940s, and they come from different agencies, including the Departments of War and Energy, NASA, the CIA, and the FBI. One report was filed by security personnel at the Pantex nuclear plant near Amarillo, Texas. On September 1st, 2015, they described chasing down a flying object near the facility. They said the object did not make a sound, had no identifiable propulsion system, and was shaped like a diamond. President Trump has demanded transparency regarding unidentified flying objects, aerial phenomena, and alien life. But the Pentagon has previously said they found no evidence of aliens or extraterrestrial intelligence.
0: The Pentagon has suggested other reasons for these unresolved cases, including a lack of sufficient data. 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
2: A migrant reportedly in the U.S. illegally was fatally shot by a federal law enforcement officer in Houston. Fox's Max Gordon reports from Los Angeles.
3: The DHS Inspector General and Houston prosecutors are running separate probes of the fatal shooting that took place last Tuesday. Sources tell Fox News that the ICE agents involved were not wearing body cameras at the time. Authorities say the man who was shot and killed, Lorenzo Salgado Arujo, a Mexican national living in the U.S. illegally, was not the intended target, but he was stopped because his van resembled a vehicle associated with their suspect and they were near the address. DHS says the situation turned deadly when Arujo rammed an ICE vehicle, leading an agent to shoot in self-defense. But according to reports, passengers inside the van with Arujo dispute that he used the vehicle to try to hit officers. Arujo was struck by gunfire and taken to a local hospital where he died.
2: There were three other undocumented migrants with Lorenzo Salgado Arujo. Their attorney is disputing the Department of Homeland Security's account of the fatal event. The governor of Missouri declares a state of emergency days after heavy rain resulted in flash flooding and at least one death.
4: We've got a great update coming out of southeastern Missouri today. 351 rescues, 200 of those summer campers, children, a camp that definitely is a place where kids want to go to enjoy. But of course, Mother Nature bringing in this flooding rain, and it was just overwhelming. We had anywhere from a 3 to 19 foot water rise along the Black River in the early morning hours on Friday. Those campers all brought up into the dining hall, and unfortunately, they were stuck. The roads around that camp were washed away, the water too high for emergency vehicles, and so Blackhawks and choppers had to go in there.
2: Fox weather meteorologist Jane Minar reporting from the Show Me State. The body of Faith Gregory was found 2 miles downstream from her home in Crawford County. I'm Deborah Valentine. This is Fox News.
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7: Tonight, clear skies, overnight low 57, mostly sunny for tomorrow, the high Sunday 81, partly sunny, a warm day on Monday, the high 87, clouds and sun, breezy, hot day on Tuesday, high Tuesday afternoon, 92. I'm Steve Williams on Rochester's News Weather and Traffic Station, News Radio WHAM 1180.
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0: Welcome back to Rich on Tech. Rich DeMuro here, hanging out with you, talking technology. 888-RICH-101, 888-742-4101. Broadcasting live from New York City this weekend. Welcome back to Rich on Tech. New York City, always a fun place to be. So much going on here. I don't know, should I give away the place that I went to? It's one of my friend's favorite places. And my wife and I ended up going there last night to check it out. It's this place called, should I say it? I guess it's fine. I mean, if you ever visit New York City, it's a really cool spot. It's called the Portrait Bar. My pal Matt Swider, who runs theshortcut.com, he's always mentioning it. And we stumbled upon it last night, and it was great. Really, really cool little place. One of the most unique things I've ever eaten. I know I talk a lot about vegan. I'm not a vegan. I'm not a vegetarian, but I do appreciate those foods sometimes. And so last night they had this mushstrami, I think it was called. Mushstrami sandwich. Mushstrami sandwich. And it was a mushroom pastrami sandwich at the Portrait Bar. And I've never heard of this, but it was basically mushrooms that were sort of pastrami spiced with sauerkraut, Swiss, Thousand Island, and rye bread. And it was delicious. Really, like, I'm craving that again. I would have that any day of the week. And my wife and I split it, and it was just delicious. So anyway, if you're in town, check it out. It's called the Portrait Bar. It's in some fancy hotel. So it's one of those places that you can't just walk by and see. Like, you would have to know about this place to go in there. 888-RICH-101, 888-742-4101. There are some weird things that can mess up your Wi-Fi. The BBC did an interview with Alex Hills, one of the pioneers of Wi-Fi. And he says microwave ovens can interfere with older Wi-Fi because they both use the 2.4 gigahertz frequency. Routers that use the 5 gigahertz or 6 are much less susceptible to interference. Fish tanks. You got a fish tank. That could be bad for your Wi-Fi. Water absorbs radio waves. So a large aquarium between your router and your laptop could create a dead zone. Mirrors and large TVs. Don't put your router behind your TV or near a mirror. They can reflect Wi-Fi signals. So do not do that. Dense materials. We know this from living in lots of apartments over the years. Old school buildings, brick, concrete, stone, they all weaken Wi-Fi much more than drywall or wood. So one of the easiest fixes, if you're getting a bad Wi-Fi signal before you blow everything up, just move your router to a new location. Put it in a central location. Put it up as high as possible. Keep it out. Do not put it inside a cabinet or inside a closet. That will not make your Wi-Fi signal better. And if that does not work, if one router is not enough, you might want to consider getting a mesh Wi-Fi system. The one I like is called Eero, but there are plenty out there. Those give you multiple access points that all work together to give you better coverage. And weather doesn't usually affect Wi-Fi inside your home, but snow, ice, or extreme temperatures can disrupt infrastructure outside or block satellite internet dishes. So anyway, that's the thing. Like, if you're paying for, you know, 500 down and you're only getting 100 through your system in your house, it's probably your Wi-Fi signal. That's probably what's happening. So when you do a speed test, you should always plug your computer into your router so that way you can get a true speed test and see how good it is. All right, let's go to line 4, Cam in Buena Park. Cam, are you there?
1: Yes, I'm here again. Thank you for taking my call. I love your show, and you have a great, great explanation power for novice users. I appreciate that. So I have a quick question.
0: Thank you. Okay.
1: I have a 10-year-old Wi-Fi router. I named it Cam 2.5 back 10 years ago, and I have about a few devices. One of these devices, thermostat, Honeywell, and some of the cameras, which I cannot, ring camera that I have to put down. So I want to buy a new router, Wi-Fi network router, and I want to name call Cam 2.5, which I already have same name, so I don't have to mess with my all existing devices. So I bought this T-Mobile Wi-Fi, you know, this modem with Wi-Fi on it.
0: Yeah.
1: And when I name it 2.5, it doesn't allow special character, which is dot. So I was wondering, any other device that I can buy and name is called Cam 2.5?
0: Oh, interesting. So it won't allow you to put the period in there?
1: Yes.
0: On the T-Mobile router?
1: I mean, it does allow, but it says not a special character not allowed.
0: Okay, so special character not allowed. Interesting. Okay, so... I mean, the only thing you could do is really get another router that you plug into the T-Mobile and then use that. Cause I haven't tried to put a period in my, I have some dashes in my, Wi-Fi name. So that doesn't seem to mess it up. I've not tried to put a dot in there or a period. So if it's not allowing that, that might be part of their rules on there. You could
1: I can buy any, I just want to buy a new Wi-Fi device or network Wi-Fi, so I can name it Cam 2.5. So that way I don't have to change setting on my existing device, which I already configured as Cam 2.5.
0: Right. This is kind of, this is what we talked about earlier, where if you get a new Wi-Fi router and you name it the network the same as your old one, everything will carry over. In this case, if you got the T-Mobile, is this the T-Mobile home internet?
1: Well, no, I mean, T-Mobile crossed it out. I just get you an example. I have a Wi-Fi router that I want, this is 10 years old, and I name it 2.5.
0: Oh, okay.
1: And I want to buy a new one, so which has a better speed, but I want to name it 2.5.
0: Okay, right. So you just need a new router that will allow you to do this. So I think the bottom line is, if the one that you're using is not allowing you to do this, I would just take a look at some of the top rated Wi-Fi routers. If you don't need a mesh networking system, the TP-Links rate really highly. I know there's a little controversy with the TP-Links and the whole, you know, band and China stuff and the whole router situation. None of that has really happened yet, and they keep pushing the deadlines and all this stuff. So until then, the TP-Links are still pretty highly rated. So check out those, TP-Link Archer specifically. A lot of the reviewers like those. I personally like the Eero, which is really a good one, the Eero, and Amazon has a bunch of those.
1: Cam 2.5?
0: I have not tried doing that, but I don't see why you wouldn't be able to. So I have not seen, I have not seen a place where you can't do that, but I don't know because I have not tested that personally. So I'd have to go back into my internet and see if I can rename a network that. But I'm a little confused. Is the old router not letting you do it, or the new one that you purchased not letting you do it?
1: Well, the old one is working fine, but I want to get rid of it and buy a new one. So, but when a new one, I got it from T-Mobile, you know, it's just an example. But when I set it up as a name called Cam 2.5, it doesn't allow me. I can do underscore or dash, but not dot.
0: Okay, got it.
1: I'll see if any other network device, Wi-Fi device that I can buy and name it Cam 2.5.
0: I'm going to see if that's a universal thing or just a T-Mobile thing. So I'm going to try on my phone right here. I'm going to go Rich 2.5, and let's see if it allows me to do that. And it does. So it sounds like that is a restriction on this particular router. So I think if you find another router you like and it works well, I would just go with that, and I think you'll be okay. Thanks for the call, Cam. Appreciate that. And I would say check out the TP-Links. Check out the Eeros if you want something that's simple. But, the Asus routers are also great. I mean, there's just so many. Any of them will work for what you're doing. It just sounds like that is a limitation of that specific T-Mobile router that you got somehow. Real quick, before we go to break, there is a Sabre, which is a personal safety company. They have new smart pepper spray. This is pepper spray that pairs with your smartphone over Bluetooth. And when you use the pepper spray, it automatically sends your GPS location to your emergency contacts. It's kind of interesting. So the contacts will receive a text message with your live location, which continues until you mark yourself as safe. They do not need the app themselves. And let's see here. Now, it's going to email you, it's going to text your contacts. If you want it to call 911, you would actually have to pay for a subscription. But kind of interesting, and it makes a lot of sense. I know they've had smart pepper spray before, but this one seems to be even smarter. The only limitation I would say is because this relies on your phone has to be nearby, has to be powered on, and it has to be paired with this, and the app has to be connected. And on the iPhone, we know that apps can go to sleep in the background. So this will tell you, I guess, if the app isn't ready, you know, or somehow got disconnected. But so it's not something I feel like it'd be really tough to make sure that this works 100% of the time, but it's kind of a neat thing to have as a backup. But anyway, Saber Smart Pepper Spray. I will put a link on the website. I thought that was pretty interesting. RichOnTech.tv. All right, 888-RICH-101, 888-742-4101. Still got more guests coming up to talk about accessibility. I'm also going to tell you how to turn an old iPhone into the perfect kids phone. Wired had a cool article about this feature. I'll tell you what it is coming up right after this.
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9: NBC News Radio, I'm Scott Carr. The U.S. is again launching strikes against Iran. U.S. Central Command says it was carrying out new attacks after Iran attacked a container ship in the Strait of Hormuz. That nation's Islamic Revolutionary Guard said earlier it had launched a strike on a ship because it was using an unapproved route through the strait. A federal judge has tossed out the convictions of four more people who participated in the January 6th Capitol riot in Washington. The judge granted a request from the Department of Justice Friday, dismissing the convictions of the men, all members of the Proud Boys during the 2021 riot. More than $400,000 has been raised to support the family of Lorenzo Arugio, the 52-year-old husband and father of three killed by an ICE agent in Houston July 7th. ICE initially claimed that an agent fired in self-defense after they said Arugio tried to weaponize his vehicle. Several witnesses to the deadly shooting were inside Arugio's car. They're pushing back on the claims made by federal agents. Scott Carr, NBC News Radio.
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0: to help, I know. Welcome back to Rich on Tech. Rich DeMuro here, hanging out with you, talking technology. 888-RICH-101, 888-742-4101. I get really excited about new things, and ChatGPT came out with a whole new desktop app that I immediately downloaded and immediately uninstalled my old ChatGPT app, and then I realized my mistake. So number one, the new app, if you are not like a major ChatGPT power user, do not download it. You don't need it. The old app will continue to get support. The old app will continue to work. And in fact, for most people, the old app is probably better because it doesn't burn through all of your usage in about 10 seconds like I did. So the new app is much more powerful for controlling your computer. And there is one feature that I really like about it. And this is what I did. So my old setup was I had Chrome as my browser, and then I had ChatGPT's Atlas as my other browser, and I would use that because I really loved how ChatGPT was integrated into the sidebar. And that means that anything that I was looking at on my browser, ChatGPT could offer assistance or summarization, or when I'm doing my email, it can help me with my emails. And so that was a great thing to have. Well, they now built that feature into Chrome, but as a sidebar, but the problem is you need the new ChatGPT app to use it. It doesn't work with the old ChatGPT app. So that's why I did this whole installation. But then I quickly realized the new ChatGPT app is all about controlling your computer and all these tasks and agents and things like that that I really don't need just now. And so that's really why you would want it. If you're a power user, because it can automate your browser, control your computer, do AI coding, and work through all your different apps that are on your computer, that's really what it's for. Like this idea of like an AI agent. It took me a while to realize that on the, even on the new app, you can open up it's like a classic chat now. I mean, it's just really confusing. So bottom line, don't download the new ChatGPT app unless you need the power functionality of like controlling your computer, because the ChatGPT Classic is fine. It's gonna work just fine. It was quite the mess on my computer when I did this all. And now I've gotten rid of the Atlas, browser, and I need that again. So it's like a whole big thing. But anyway, ChatGPT did get some updates to the models and things like that. And it's fast, and I guess the new one is called Sol. ChatGPT Sol, which is, let's see, 5.6 Sol. It's got all these different, I mean, it's just, this AI stuff is, you almost need like a full-time job just to figure out AI at this point, like how many things are available through there. So, okay. Wired had a cool article on, assistive access. This is a feature that's built into the iPhone, but a lot of people don't realize that it could turn your phone into a much simpler phone. So it's typically, it was created for people with cognitive disabilities, but the author, Jeremy White in Wired, says, hey, it also works really well as a stripped down phone for kids. So instead of relying on screen time, you can choose exactly which apps appear on the phone. Calls, messages, maps, camera, photos, music. You can make it simple. One of the biggest advantages, he says, is that you can completely eliminate web browsing by not including Safari or any other browser. And if anyone texts your kid a web link, they won't be able to open it because they won't have access to a web browser. You can also decide who the child can call or text, whether the keypad is available, whether speakerphone can be used, anything. Basically, it is all customizable through this assistive access. It does require a separate passcode, so kids can't just exit this interface and go to the normal one. And the setup still supports all the features that parents want, like Maps, FaceTime, Find My Tracking, Apple Wallet, if you decide to enable them. The author says that he basically repurposed an iPhone 13 that was sitting in a drawer instead of buying a new device or paying for a minimal phone, because this did exactly what he needed. The only thing is, he said, voicemail doesn't work in assistive access. That's kind of strange. And you have to leave assistive access before powering off the phone. So that could be complicated, because if the child needs to power the phone off for some reason, they wouldn't be able to, unless they knew mom and dad's PIN. Anyway, if you want to check this out and see if it might work for your, for a loved one that you know, or someone that this might benefit, you go to settings, accessibility, and look for assistive access, and then tap setup assistive access. You choose the apps, and then you choose a passcode. I'll link up the article on my website, richontech.tv. Irma in Northern California writes, "Hey Rich, I love your show. I tell everyone about it. I'm 88. I love the tech world and listen every week. Since I can't always catch you on the radio, I've been listening to the podcast, which I love. My question is about unwanted email. Every morning I wake up to 50 or more junk messages. Is there any way to stop them without paying for a service?" Well, first off, Irma, thanks for listening there in Northern California. Love that you love the show. So here is my tried and true method. Number one, only use the unsubscribe link on emails from legitimate companies that you recognize. We're talking Macy's, Home Depot, Bed Bath & Beyond, Container Store, whatever, Sweetgreen, whatever you get emails from that are a legitimate company, they will honor that unsubscribe link. Or if it's like a Constant Contact or, you know, any of those things like that, any of those subscriber mailing lists, they will honor that. If it's spam, do not click it. Don't even open it. Because if you open these things, it might confirm that your email address is active. So anything that looks like spam, anything you did not sign up for, anything you don't want, do not open, delete it. You can mark it as spam. So your email provider kind of learns from that and it will help block those in the future. But I think the real best tip that I have and why my inbox stays pretty clean, even though my address is everywhere, is I turn off what's called remote image loading. Look in your email settings, see if you have this. If you have this feature, you can turn it off. And basically, some senders will use hidden images to track when you open an email. And that's how they know that, oh, Irma has looked at this email. Let's send them more emails. And so if you turn off remote image loading, it disables that functionality and they can't tell that you opened their email. And that is a great way to reduce your spam. Hopefully those steps can help you cut down on those 50 or so junk messages. If they're going to your junk mail, then it's your email provider is doing their job. More Rich on Tech after this.
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6: Tonight, clear skies. Overnight, low 57. Mostly sunny for tomorrow. The high Sunday, 81. Partly sunny, a warm day on Monday. The high, 87. Clouds and sun, breezy. Hot day on Tuesday. High Tuesday afternoon, 92. I'm Steve Williams on Rochester's News Weather and Traffic Station. 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
7: I'm Chris DeMeo. Iran says the Strait of Hormuz is closed until the end of U.S. interference in the region. Where does that leave the U.S.?
8: I don't think that negotiations with them is going to stop this. I think they only understand one thing, and the only reason they're at the table is because we've pretty much decimated their navy, and we've really taken out a lot of their ability to retaliate, and certainly they have some assets left.
7: New York Congresswoman Claudia Tenney appearing on Fox Report. Meta may soon be facing a multi-billion dollar fine from the European Union after findings concluded that Facebook and Instagram were designed with the intent of being addictive.
9: If the findings are confirmed, Meta could be liable to pay a fine worth up to 6% of its global annual revenue.
7: Fox Business's Connor Hansen. Police say two people are dead and three wounded in a shooting at a street festival Saturday in Toronto. 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
10: It's a Bloomberg Money Minute. It's one of the promises of artificial intelligence. Technology will take over the grunt work and leave humans free to do the more creative, high-order stuff. But even in Silicon Valley, the AI dream hasn't quite caught up with the reality.
11: It's no longer the human controlling the AI, but the AI controlling the human.
10: Natasha Mascarenhas covers venture capital and startups for Bloomberg News. She says the rapid AI build-out is leading to more burnout for the engineers who code the agents and the startup founders looking to monetize them.
11: It's not just working all hours. It's if we don't hit a multi-billion dollar revenue stream, not valuation, revenue, you know, by next year, our company is toast.
10: Now, hustle culture in big tech is nothing new. Elon Musk used to sleep on Tesla's factory floor, but Mascarenhas says the anxiety underneath the current AI hustle has a certain irony.
11: One developer I spoke to is the mother of two children who mentioned that she's often told by Claude Code to go to sleep and, you know, head to vacation.
10: Nathan Hager, Bloomberg Radio.

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4: NBC News Radio, I'm Scott Carr. The U.S. is again launching strikes against Iran. U.S. Central Command says it was carrying out new attacks after Iran attacked a container ship in the Strait of Hormuz. Iran's Islamic Revolutionary Guard said earlier it had launched a strike on a ship because it was using an unapproved route through the strait. President Trump says the U.S. has 1,000 missiles locked and loaded if Iran were to carry out on a reported assassination attempt against him. Iran's new supreme leader vowed Saturday revenge for the slaying of the former Ayatollah Ali Khamenei, who was killed during U.S.-Israeli airstrikes. In World Cup action, Julian Alvarez hit the winning goal for defending champs Argentina in a 3-1 win over Switzerland, scoring a long-range goal deep into extra time to send Argentina to the semifinals. Switzerland was fighting to hang on in the 111th minute when Alvarez fired the curling shot past goalkeeper Gregor Kobel. Scott Carr, NBC News Radio.
5: Neil and Gaetano.
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5: What do you get the woman who said, I do?
7: Depends. How many years has she put up with you?
5: Hey!
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Welcome back to Rich on Tech. Rich DeMuro here, hanging out with you, talking technology. It is that time once again for the feedback. And yes, this is Bon Jovi, the reason I'm in New York City to see

0: Madison Square Garden. I mean, you got to. I'm from New Jersey. I figured, what a fun time for my mom. Even though when I got her the tickets, she said, well, you know, I've already seen him twice. I said, well, okay. I mean, I haven't. So it'll be a fun experience. My sister, another New Jerseyan, already saw him. So I think he's playing a bunch of nights. Anyway, looking forward to that. But anyway, the feedback, if you're not familiar, this is a combination of feedback and mailback. Back in the day, people used to send actual letters to people like myself that we would read on the air. Now, of course, everything's done through email and snail mail, not so much. So feedback is my combination of feedback and mailbag. Let's start with Mark. He says, Rich, you might want to check out US Mobile. They use all the three major carriers. You could switch between them pretty quickly if you're in an area where one has a weak signal. Depending on your plan, the switch may cost a couple of bucks. They also offer Starlink, plus a variety of monthly and annual plans. I even noticed they get about a half bar better signal on Verizon through US Mobile than I did with Mint. Well, Verizon is a different service than Mint. Mint runs on T-Mobile, so that's probably why. But yes, Mint Mobile is excellent. US Mobile is excellent. If you haven't heard of them, check out their website. I think they do a really good job with just everything. Like, they just do such a good job, and it's all kind of do it online. They don't have stores, so you're in control of everything, but they give you all this control of your network and switching and just lots of flexibility there. So check them out. Don writes in and says, hey, Rich, I wanted to pass along a new scam I received. It looks like a Facebook events invitation, but it's actually a fake PayPal invoice saying I renewed a $398.99 subscription and urging me to call a phone number. Of course, I didn't click anything, but this is a new twist that could fool people. I have not seen this one before, but yes, it was not something I'd seen, but it basically they sent it through as a Facebook event, but there were some links to click and that would bring you to the scam. Phil in Orange, my Office Depot buddy, we both worked at Office Depot. Rich, I want to give you an update on my Amazon return saga. You told me not to give the seller my PIN. I'm glad I listened. The seller claimed I returned an empty box, but then turned around and asked for my phone's PIN so they can inspect it. I appealed to Amazon with my receipt from the post office showing the package weight, Google's time-stamped email proving I'd remotely wiped the device before it was delivered, and the seller's contradictory messages. Amazon reviewed everything and issued a full refund. In the end, I skipped the Pixel Fold and ended up picking up a Samsung Galaxy Z Fold 6 at a lower price, and I am loving it. I'm glad you fought back there because, yeah, you order these things online, people can try to scam you, and you fought back, and you won. Good job. Ellen says, hey, Rich, I enjoy the show. If you haven't seen the movie Ad Astra, I think you'd like it. The story incorporates nature illusions, which reminded me of something you were talking about on the show. I've gotten more movie recommendations from this show. When I retire, I will watch all these movies when I have the time. Gary, Rich, you mentioned how the national anthem only became official in 1931. It really got me thinking about how recent so much of American history really is. My dad used to tell me about reading the obituaries of the local Civil War veterans in the 1930s. Then I learned the last Civil War vet died in 1956, a month after I was born. That means people alive today could have talked with someone who fought in the Civil War. Wow. Gets even wilder. The last Revolutionary War veteran died in 1868, so a Civil War vet could have talked to someone who served under George Washington. In a way, you can connect the founding of our country today to just three overlapping lifetimes. That is wild. Thank you for that. Leo, I heard you with the call about the broken S23. Wanted to mention DriveSavers is a lot more expensive than you estimated. Data recovery from a dead phone can run anywhere from $1,800 to $4,000 because of the specialized work involved. Before going into that route, I'd look at software like Stellar Data Recovery for deleted files or formatted drives, although I haven't had much luck using it with phones that won't power on. Keep up the good work. Yeah, that's the problem with a phone that won't power on. No software is going to rescue that, or it's going to be much tougher. Tim in Cape Coral, Florida, listening on the podcast, says, my M2 MacBook was driving me crazy. I kept getting the spinning rainbow cursor. Videos would freeze. The only way to clear it was to reboot. You suggested I back up everything and do a factory reset. I just wanted to let you know it worked. With iCloud, getting everything back was much easier than I expected. I appreciate your help. Love your show. You're so kind and so intent on helping people. That really is cool in our world today. No, Tim, you are cool. Thank you. Glad that worked out for you. Saved you a bunch of money there. Alan, it drives me crazy when media companies lock content behind DRM, geofencing, and other restrictions. If they won't sell me something or even offer a legal way to access it, how can they accuse people of piracy? To me, it's kind of like the kid on the playground who takes their ball home but won't let anyone else play either. Yeah, I hear you there. John, a friend of mine, restarted her iPhone after an update and was asked to enter her Apple ID password. The problem was she had set it up about 10 years ago and couldn't remember it. She was locked out of her phone and had to borrow out someone else's phone to get help. Might be worth reminding people to make sure they know their Apple ID or email address and password before reinstalling iOS updates or restarting their phone, installing iOS updates. A lot of people don't realize they'll occasionally be asked to sign in again. Good reminder, good password hygiene. Strong passwords and also good passwords that you remember. Write them down in your password manager. That way you don't forget them. Wes, last year you recommended I switch from Authy to Proton Authenticator. I've been moving more of my accounts over as I enable two-factor authentication. One feature I'd love to see is the ability to organize accounts into categories. Since you recommend Proton products, maybe your voice could help get that feature on their radar. That's a good idea. I'm not that organized in mine. I just search every time, but that's a good idea. Jim in Denver, I wanted to let you know I look forward to your podcast every week. Sometimes I run out of new episodes, so I go back and listen to old ones. They're all good no matter which one I pick. Thank you, Jim. Dave, I'm already married. Using AI would just mean adding another voice telling me where and when to go. And Kathy, I just wanted to say thank you. I learned so much from your show, and I appreciate how you always share useful, easy to understand tech information. Thanks for being such a great teacher. Have a good weekend. Thank you, Kathy. Glad to hear that people do learn from the stuff that I talk about every single week here. All right, that's going to do it for this episode of the show. You can find links to everything I mentioned on the website, richontech.tv. Find me on social media at richontech. Thanks so much for listening. There are so many ways you can spend your time. I do appreciate you spending it right here with me. One reminder before I go, please don't drive distracted. Those texts can wait. Put down the phone while you drive. Thanks to everyone who makes this show possible. Bobo out there on the West Coast. Kim, and also on the West Coast. Me in New York City. My guests, and of course you, for listening.
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15: Iran puts up the stop sign. I'm Chris DeMeo, Fox News. Iran said it considers the Strait of Hormuz closed once again after a vessel using an unauthorized route was struck by a warning shot in the waterway. The Revolutionary Guard stating that Iran launched warning shots at a violating ship. Iran further reported that the strait would now remain closed until further notice. U.S. Central Command responding a short time later and saying that its forces began a third round of strikes against Iran. CENTCOM says the strikes are being carried out at the direction of the commander-in-chief. War Secretary Pete Hegseth posting on social media, Iran made a poor choice, now they pay. Meantime, there's more on the back-and-forth threats between the U.S. and Iran.
16: The supreme leader in Iran issuing his first written statement that avenging his late father must take place. And according to a Wall Street Journal report, Israel shared intelligence with the U.S. that it said indicated a fresh Iranian plan to kill President Trump. Trump says that orders have already been given threatening Iranian decimation if Iran were to carry out such a plan, writing in part, quote, 1,000 missiles are locked and loaded and aimed at the Islamic Republic of Iran, with thousands of more to immediately follow should the Iranian government act on its threat.
15: That's Fox's Alex Hogan. Two people are dead and five others wounded in a shooting at a street festival in Toronto. Police briefly warned of an active shooter before securing the scene, but say the suspect or suspects remain at large. The annual festival celebrating Latin American culture draws thousands of visitors each year, and the investigation is ongoing. The semifinals are set for the World Cup. England defeating Norway 2-1 in extra time. Argentina topping Switzerland 3-1, also in extra time. The semis start on Tuesday with France taking on Spain. The championship is next Sunday in New Jersey. 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
17: Neil and Gaetano.
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17: What do you get the woman who said, I do?
18: Depends. How many years has she put up with you?
17: Hey!
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19: you say it with diamonds.
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19: And I'd happily marry you all over again.
17: Yep. 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
19: Whether it's a quarter carat or 5 carats, the message is the same.
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15: If you still rely on snail mail, you may want to listen to this report. Here's Fox's Daria Allbringer.
22: Seems the
1: price of everything is going up, and that includes mailing a letter. Starting Sunday, forever stamps will cost 82 cents each, up from 78 cents. The U.S. Postal Service says the hike was part of a broader price increase filed with the Postal Regulatory Commission back in April. The higher rate will help offset rising costs as the agency continues to face the serious financial challenges it's been facing for the last few years. The good news? You don't have to get rid of any forever stamps you now have. You can use them, as the name implies, forever. Daria Albinger, Fox News.
15: New developments are emerging surrounding the killing of a New Jersey mom. Fox's CB Cotton.
16: Following multiple public records requests, and Fox News has obtained the 911 call made by Brooke Hanlon's husband, Connor, from their rural Chester, New Jersey home back on June 6. The nearly 7-minute call was made just before 4:30 p.m., and in it, Connor can be heard frantically telling the dispatcher that he's found his wife with a cut on her chest. The dispatcher tells Connor how to do CPR as the husband begs for paramedics to get there. 3 weeks after that 911 call, on June 29th, investigators publicly identified Brooke Hanlon. On July 1st, police announced a $1,000 reward for the public's help in the case. Fox News has been told the couple's baby is now staying with family.
15: Connor Hanlon hasn't been accused of any crime and has yet to make any public statements. The death toll from Venezuela's devastating twin earthquakes has now climbed above 4,300. Officials say thousands are injured and many still struggling with the loss of homes and loved ones. Rescue and recovery teams continue working through the rubble while Venezuela's leaders are seeking international aid to help rebuild communities hit hardest by the disaster. I'm Chris DeMayo. This is Fox News.
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21: Tonight, clear skies, overnight low 57, mostly sunny for tomorrow, the high Sunday 81. Partly sunny, a warm day on Monday, the high 87. Clouds and sun, breezy, hot day on Tuesday, high Tuesday afternoon, 92. I'm Steve Williams on Rochester's News, Weather, and Traffic Station. 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

0: broadcasting live from the confines of an abandoned radio station in the secluded apartment building closet of high strangeness from the foothills of the Colorado Rockies. It's time for full disclosure of the topics. They told us they are off limits. Hello there, I'm Connie Willis. This is Coast to Coast AM. Tonight, super soldiers. Yup. They're real, and you're finally going to hear about it if you never have. So stay close and listen up. Also, Alien Hunter, disclosure from the point of view of an experiencer. And also some great music, always, right? All right, so time now to turn off those lights. Join me for another interesting evening of conversation. Much needed education and the chance that we might get a little closer to the truth of what lurks amongst us and what is beyond. I'm Connie Willis. This is Coast to Coast AM.
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0: Hey there, it's Coast to Coast AM. Connie Willis here. It is a Willis weekend continuing. We got some great music for you. We have Daryl Sims coming up a little later on, and we've got another really good friend about to show up. I just wanted to remind you, because you guys are writing me a lot. First of all, thanks so much for the kindness. Really wonderful, great letters and emails and messages. Thank you so much. Yes, the creepy hotspot starts tomorrow. We go to the live investigation, so you can still join me 4 days, 3 nights. The real stuff, real contact, real communication with things that are extraterrestrial. Don't know what they are, but I can tell you what they look like and what they do, and it's pretty creepy. So anyway, that's what it's about. So if you want the real deal, check it out at ConnieWillis.com. You can still sign up for it. It's a total of 11 days, and we've only done 2. All righty. So let's get into this tonight pretty quickly. We've got Jerry Avalos with us. Jerry, I've known Jerry for a long, long time, and he is somebody that when he starts talking, you listen, and you hear it straight up, and he's taught me a lot. I haven't talked to him in a long, long time. Last time I had him on Coast, we talked about frequencies. That was pretty interesting because, you know, a lot of times people have tinnitus and a lot of other times people hear frequencies. It's a whole different thing. But I think the rest of the world kind of thinks sometimes, oh, that's all it is, a tinnitus. No, it's a tone and I'm hearing this and I'm hearing that and it's not all the time. And I think that's an interesting thing. And I know Jerry knows about that, but everybody always talks about, they don't know what a super soldier is. I'll mention it because I knew a whole bunch at one point. And I talk to them all the time, amazing psychic abilities, amazing talents that they could do. And there was a whole story behind that. And so more and more people are asking me, well, who are these super soldiers? And I'm surprised that people don't know more about them. It's kind of freaky. It's very creepy. And, but it's also extremely fascinating and interesting because it's a whole nother world, and it's not one that people really know about or talk about except the people within it. It's like me as an experiencer. We all can hang out and know what's going on. Well, listen, these super soldiers are experiencers, but there's, you know, the mission that they have. It's so, so different. So Jerry's with us. He's connected to the MyLab programs and recruitment and training and time dilation. And we were talking about that last night, actually, by the way, the looking glass technology, ET encounters. So he's got a lot going on. So welcome back again, Mr. Jerry Avalos. How you doing? And how's your wife? How's everything going?
4: Doing great. It's fantastic to talk to you again. Yeah, Vanessa's doing good. She's listening here in the background too. And it's, like I said, just an honor to be here. Thank everyone for listening.
0: Yeah, so good to hear you. And you're right, man. You have done some work. I hear you clearly and slowly. It's funny because Jerry talks really fast. and I would always be like, okay, what did you just say? What did you say? Because he'll give you like four gems, four gold nuggets in one sentence, right? And you're just going, wow, wait a minute. Let me think of that. And he's already on to something else. You sound great, Jerry. Thank you. I appreciate that. I'm just a Southern girl. You know what I'm saying? I need you slower. So, that's all. Jerry, we've known each other a long time. You did some really amazing stuff with me and for me before in the past. And, I always love hearing the information that you have. And now the thing is with super soldiers, a lot of people think, well, that was a long time ago and that's it. It's over. But I think it seems that things are not over and they continue to do things. Me, you know, like as an experiencer, I'm like in the hybridization project. Okay. That's my thing. That's what I'm in. That's just the way it is. But you're in a whole lot of other things. Can you tell us what that's all about?
4: Yeah, absolutely. And I guess to kind of start off and just to make sure there's no confusion, like I myself have not been in the military. People call super soldiers these projects that are related to enhancing military capabilities, including and particularly with soldiers too. I would say that I had encountered actual soldiers who you would probably call super soldiers because of what they were trained to do. But I was part of the military abduction phenomenon. And this is something that I understood something weird was going on with me from very young, but it wasn't until I was more in my mid-20s when I realized that there was more to this and I wasn't making it up because there's other people with similar stories.
0: They yeah. Describing the same thing. Exactly. Yeah. Yeah. Yeah. Yeah. Yeah. We're close. Yeah. Mm-hmm, well, because mm-hmm. I remember if I remember correctly, let me see. So, I think it might have been you, but I met a whole bunch at the same time. I think we were all kind of talking to each other because I'm trying to learn about it. I didn't have it like you guys because y'all had it rough. But did you fight like people would go to another planet and fight off a dragon with a machete or something? I mean, I heard things like that.
4: I mean, there is interesting different layers of reality that we interact with, I guess, even without apparatuses or technology. But when it comes to the looking glass stuff, it had the ability to kind of tune in and enhance that for individuals. And so someone like myself, I was very nimble on with that technology, apparently. And so there's some realities that once again, you can even get there through astral projection, things like this, where it's almost like a shared consciousness of what we recognize of this earth, right? And in there, it's very much kind of like the Matrix almost, or kind of like some, you know, crazy sci-fi fantasy thing going on, because it's a mishmash of everyone's kind of collective thoughts too. So there I can see where those kind of battles happen. Now for me, it was more like a very advanced strategy game where I was able to kind of look at different types of units, like through time sometimes as well, and be able to zoom into them on a very personal kind of level to get everything about them, inhabit memories if I had to, things like this. And it was all about manipulating these timelines essentially for, you know, America or something. I don't know who it was. They didn't tell me. That's the one thing. I wasn't necessarily meant to remember any of this, but because that's I was right. born being able to lucid dream and astral project naturally, which is probably how they found me.
0: That's part
4: of that consciousness is what was able to at least retain some stuff. And then at one point, like they knew this too, and essentially tricked that conscious part too by, you know, having telepathic dreams with someone who I called the coach, who had asked me, hey, do you want to play some more games? Because at this point, or pretty early on in my life, I played video games and I would be able to recreate those video games in my dream and keep playing them. And as I got older, like I said, this coach figure came in and was like, hey, you got some other stuff to play. And it started relatively, you know, benign, but then it evolved into Edwards Air Force Base. I guess to just jump to the point.
0: Wow. All right. Well, you got to fill in the blanks here because it's so far out. I don't even know what to ask. You know what I mean? It's just so far out.
4: Not understandable.
0: And yeah. wasn't this also tied into the people that were usually blonde? I know you're not blonde, but there was a lot of blonde haired, blue eyed kids. Were they 18 to 24? Wasn't that kind of a part of this, or no, or is that something separate, but around the same time, Preston Nichols, all that kind of thing?
4: Okay. This is kind of, okay. There is definitely what amounts to a type of racist group. Yes. But like the people who I was dealing with, no, it was a mishmash of different ethnicities. And that continued to when I was younger, there was more of the directly interfacing with the Looking Glass type of technology. As I got older, we were using some other kind of telepathic technology or something to work in smaller groups. And those smaller groups was hugely diverse. There wasn't any one distinguishing characteristic. It was more about, could you survive to that point or not? Could you do the thing or not? And that just varied greatly of who that was.
0: Was there a reason that they were, the other group was blonde, blue eyes? Was there a reason for that?
4: Well, I mean, when it comes down to it, like a lot of your listeners already know, we keep hearing similar stories of certain groups that tend to have this look and everything that they want, because they say genetically that's what they want. Yes, that group exists, and that's why they want those people. It's not all groups are like that.
0: So Preston Nichols was always with the other group. Would that be right?
4: It seemed like the East Coast was different, like, because I have no experience as far as I know with Montauk, but I ended up realizing I'm very familiar with Edwards Air Force Base and some of the industrial complexes around there or in Southern California more. But it seemed like whatever was going on the East Coast, from what I've heard other experiencers, which is similar stuff, even like the Montauk, but it's not quite the same. Like, my story is a little more akin to Dan Burrish's story. But he was, you know, consciously participating while I was seeing stuff, and just, you know, like I said, very early on going like, I don't think this is my own mind making this up. You know
0: what I mean? That's right. And, yeah.
4: And because
0: amazing things happen.
4: They were, and you know, I try, there is some really good stuff. I mean, that's one of the things that, like, how, once again, giving credit to the actual soldiers who, you know, signed up and went, and they're doing what they're doing, because there is a certain validity to the concept. There's a lot of heroes out there that we will never know their names, who have avoided catastrophe for us. And those are the people who definitely deserve that name of super soldier, not someone like me. I mean, they tried to recruit me. They came to my door till I was like 24 years old to try to get me to go into the military. But no, I was like, no, I'm just not going to do that, you know?
0: So when you say they, who's they?
4: actual recruiters, from different branches. They would kept coming to my door, kind of consistently, and I didn't realize. I didn't realize that was kind of anomalous to people I knew who were in the military said they're like, oh, till you're 24. I'm like, yeah, I was 24 at least. I think was the last one. And no offense to anyone, because at one point they're even asking, oh, are you gay? You know what I mean? And I'm like, no, because that's not a problem. If you
0: need, would that matter?
4: I don't know. And this is also, I think when that happened, that was probably right before the year 2000. So it was still don't ask, don't tell in terms of military. And it's you're
0: okay.
4: And they're kind of really trying to find how to get me to go to the military. And I'm just it's not going to happen, guys. Oh, and now in hindsight, I can understand why, because there is certain stuff that we did in a sense that I think the planet would probably be pretty happy that we did, because there is some danger out there. And it's one of those things, if I could help now, I probably would, because I don't want to see anything bad happen to the planet,
0: Well, tell us from the start, because I'm still even lost about it, because it's just, these are the most amazing things you'll ever hear, I believe, because it's just so far off. People can't even fathom that this is really happening. So I'm going to let you go, do your thing, explain it like we're all in the second grade, because it's very different. You can't fill in the missing links here. We can't, because it's just so different. It's not human thinking here. So tell your story, Jerry. Let's tell your story. But it's also up to date. It's not something that was just happened 20 years ago. It's stuff that's still happening, right?
4: Yeah, I mean, absolutely. I mean, am I involved with those military projects these days? No, I haven't really. As far as my conscious recall here, I don't think I've been doing anything. But there was some stuff that I had seen before that it was a long time before I had any kind of military kind of experiences like that, where I was allowed to see some pretty interesting stuff, but I didn't have to do anything, so to speak. But to kind of go back, really, from how I mentioned, I've lucid dreamer, projector, and there's a lot of the intuition that I came here with. And from when I was very young, by the time I was in the second grade here, and I remembered this place in the desert and event. And I remember this kind of what I now kind of know is a type of infirmary, and this infirmary. And that stuck with me since I was very, very young. And as time went on, how I was mentioning, I'd be in my own dream world and I'd be playing these games. And then sometimes those games would change, or sometimes I would just have these things that just didn't make sense, including even what seems to me spontaneous past life recollection. Cause I remember having had that sort of Lion, the Witch and the Wardrobe experience already by the time we read that book. those characters almost annoyed me of how they acted when they got back, because I'm kind of come on, guys, but in there, as time went on, like I said, there, I would see these military things and these aliens and these different beings of all types interacting, and I could just made no sense to my younger self for sure. And then in between there, though, I would have these precognitive experiences, these dreams, representational. This is absolutely what happened. Sometimes something as mundane as, oh, there's going to be a dollar laying there by the picnic table. Maybe when you walk to school that day, stuff like this. Right. And, it wasn't till I was close to, it would probably been fifth, sixth grade ish time. So I'm probably close to May 10, or something. This is when I definitely realized by that point, I'm like, I am seeing too many battles. I've seen some of these weird ritual things. I've seen all these just weird beings all over the place. And it seems doesn't make sense. I wouldn't put myself through this as I'm reflecting going to school even. Right. And as time went on in that sense, I realized that this wasn't really a game that I was playing. Cause by that point, the coach had already kind of made their presence known. And all this other stuff and all this other training had happened too. Cause there was a lot of training that went into even getting to that weird technology, where you had to get used to literal trauma. Like I was subjected to seeing like everyone that I loved or cared about just killed over and over and over and over again to where I can kind of just have no reaction to it. Right. And these things. And yeah, I remember like, just for the record and everyone wondering, that's my relationship with my family was good. And they're very stable and they're probably the main reason why I'm still alive too in many ways.
0: Let me just kind of summarize a little bit and make sure I got this right. Cause it's very different. I mean, even what I go through, this is very different than that. So, okay. So this happens at night in your sleep. So you go to bed, these unbelievable things and different types of things happen while you sleep. So you wake up and you can, maybe get triggered along the way to something or, cause they usually want you to forget it all. So but this is happening when you are supposed to be asleep. So, a lot of you guys never really felt like you were ever rested because you weren't, rested, but right. Just so people will know, this is, you go to bed at night. This all happens. You don't choose it. It's just what you got to do. It's another world. It's like that Avatar movie. You're going to something new and then you come back and it's just a whole new world. Okay. I just want to make sure that's where we got it. And people know that, yeah, you go to sleep, it's a whole new world. And then you wake back up to this.
4: Yep. And then I would just be expected to kind of do the normal life thing. And a lot of times I would fail at that. Like I would just tell my parents, I'm not going to school. And I'd just be very insistent. And so and actually the weird thing was the ministry never had a problem with how much school I missed. And I think 1 year I missed almost literally 3 months. You know what I mean?
0: And, that's interesting. That means they're working with them. Yeah.
4: And now at the same time, I made it kind of easy because I could just pass everyone's tests. So that wasn't really hard for me in school. But some teachers hated that still. They hated me for that too. but that is how I kind of got by. But yeah, there was times there's like, absolutely, I am not moving this. I'm exhausted or just too like stunned at what occurred. Pretty often. And I know my parents would remember that, you know, that I missed a lot of school.
0: Well, hold that thought and then we'll come back and you can start from there to tell some of your incidents and what you think it's all about. And I mean, it's not one thing here. This is a lot of stuff, you guys. So we'll just let him go and have a good time saying it. That's for sure. So, you can find Jerry. You can find out more information. Jerry's, is it the Holo Tree or the Hollow Tree?
4: Holo Tree, HOLOTREE .com.
0: Okay, and that's the Holo Tree. Yeah. 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And you'll learn more about Jerry. More to come. Stay with us. You're going to like this on Coast to Coast AM.

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2: Tonight, clear skies. Overnight, low 57. Mostly sunny for tomorrow. The high Sunday, 81. Partly sunny, a warm day on Monday. The high, 87. Clouds and sun, breezy. Hot day on Tuesday. High Tuesday afternoon, 92. I'm Steve Williams on Rochester's News Weather and Traffic Station. 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
3: News, I'm Deborah Valentine. President Trump has responded to death threats against him from Tehran. Fox's Alex Hogan details the president's response on Truth Social.
4: Writing in part, quote, 1,000 missiles are locked and loaded and aimed at the Islamic Republic of Iran with thousands of more to immediately follow should the Iranian government act on its threat.
3: The U.S. military launching additional strikes on Iran after Tehran said the Strait of Hormuz is closed. Toronto police say at least two people are dead, four others hurt after being shot during a large Latin street festival in Midtown Toronto Saturday night.
5: We have now established about three crime scenes, and homicide investigators and gun and gang crime investigators are on the scene as well, conducting what is a very complex investigation into what took place.
3: Deputy Chief Frank Burrito. Argentina plays England Wednesday. Spain takes on France Tuesday in the World Cup semifinals on Fox. 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
6: The Bloomberg Money Minute. It's one of the promises of artificial intelligence. Technology will take over the grunt work and leave humans free to do the more creative, high-order stuff. But even in Silicon Valley, the AI dream hasn't quite caught up with the reality.
7: It's no longer the human controlling the AI, but the AI controlling the human.
6: Natasha Mascarenhas covers venture capital and startups for Bloomberg News. She says the rapid AI build-out is leading to more burnout for the engineers who code the agents and the startup founders looking to monetize them.
7: It's not just working all hours. It's if we don't hit a multi-billion dollar revenue stream, not valuation, revenue, you know, by next year, our company is toast.
6: Now, hustle culture in big tech is nothing new. Elon Musk used to sleep on Tesla's factory floor. But Mascarenhas says the anxiety underneath the current AI hustle has a certain irony.
7: One developer I spoke to is the mother of two children who mentioned that she's often told by Claude Code to go to sleep and, you know, head to vacation.
6: Nathan Hager, Bloomberg Radio.
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0: 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Now, here's your guest host, Connie Willis.
1: That's ELO on Coast to Coast AM. Great tune. So listen to that a little bit more here. It's Coast to Coast AM that you are listening to, Electric Light Orchestra. Telephone Line, one of the greatest tunes. 1977, from a New World record. Number 7 on the Billboard Hot 100, I believe. And Jeff Lynne, he built a lonely, futuristic little pop song, basically, around the sound of a phone call that may or may not be answered.
2: Okay.
1: I always thought it sounded like Paul McCartney singing this. He would have done a great job with this, too. Remember those days when you had to have somebody else like make the calls and please let it keep ringing, please. Good stuff. We got more great music for you tonight. And a reminder that, yeah, a lot of you, you're understanding what Project Creepy Hotspots is. It's just a live expedition that I do, and it's a live stream, and we're there live, and you're with us for 4 days, 3 nights. I've been doing it like 5, 6, 7 years, and the places that I go, there's always been contact. There's always been communication. And when you say that, you're like, what's that? It's not ghost. Even though sometimes in the forest and stuff, you'll pick that up. And sometimes we'll go to like the Stanley Hotel or Waverly Hills or something like that. But what I really enjoy doing is having the communication and the contact with the Sasquatch, with the Bigfoot. And what happens is what's around them as well is there's beams of light. There's a UFO that flies around consistently. I mean, I'm always like, you guys, they're there. You just got to go look. You just got to go where they are. And I'm not talking way up in the sky and it zooms to the left or zooms to the right or something. No. The stuff is there, is close by, and it puts that beam of light right on you. So anyway, three of us are going to be out there. Well, the part of the show is it's Jim Peniston of the Rendlesham Incident, as well as Walkin' Walt, his first time out ever, because he is like, I got to check this out. I got to know about this activity, this communication, this contact. How do they know to do that with me? Because they've listened to my show. They've been on my shows. They've been a part of my shows, and they know it's real. And who doesn't get tired of the embellishments and the lies out there, right? So if you want to really experience it for real, but you can't fly there, you don't have time to get there, you don't know where there is, well, then come with me. Virtually, it's called Project Creepy Hotspots, and we literally leave tomorrow for the live investigation. So go to my website, sign up, be a part of it, as it's limited seating because we're heading out. Go to ConnieWillis.com.
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1: It is Coast to Coast AM. Connie Willis here. It's a Willis weekend. Thanks for being here, and hope you enjoy the music and the show. We've got Daryl Sims coming up later, the alien hunter. Great guy. Great guy. He's a good guy. Looks cool in his hat. Good guy. He'll be coming up here shortly. But right now we're talking to Jerry Avalos. And Jerry, you're talking about the training concept. We're going to be getting into the looking glass and the Edwards topic from there. Really wonderful stuff that's happening that you're telling us. It's far-fetched. Most people never even hear this. So you're going to make sure we get it right. And, thank you for being here for that. So when you say, what's your program called that you're in and we're in?
6: I'm not really sure because once again, they didn't really tell me. I wasn't briefed per se. And when I heard other experiencers, like in particular, like Dan Burrish's account, it was very, very similar. And so that's.
1: Tell us about him. Who's that? I remember a Max Spears, right? Wasn't there a Max Spears? Or was he in other program?
6: That was something else. Yeah. And those guys have questionable origin, quite honestly. But the, the Looking Glass and Dan Burrish's story was he was, I guess, recruited to work with this technology that came from alien origins that they could look into other timelines. And I don't remember if he mentioned manipulate them, but I know for what we did, we were definitely manipulating, but I believe he said manipulation as well. And he also had, direct contact with one of the alien beings there. I believe he said it was at S42, the name J-Rod. But his description of the technology and the derivatives of it was very, very similar to what I experienced. And I could kind of tell, like, I just get plopped into it. There was this sort of training method that they were going through that got us used, accustomed to certain things. Like I said, not being shocked by a bunch of things, not, getting angry or upset. And then there was more, you can kind of say psychic training in the sense where you're learning to maneuver your energy body, and it starts as like a physical representation of you too, in the sense that you feel like you have a body, but you have these abilities, so to speak. Right. And then from there, you would evolve to moving without a body. And then from there, how do you get back in a body once you're out of a body and stuff like this? Yeah. And then, and not just your body, other bodies. Right.
1: Right.

0: versus like this one kind of is, right? And one of the distinct differences is that with the alien one or seeming one, that once I went to that from Edwards to this, what I call the prep room or that infirmary, it would go through the door and this other door to the side. And once you're in there, like it's almost like the thing already starts kind of sucking you in, like in their consciousness in, and then you're just immersed somewhere else. Right.
1: Oh my gosh.
0: Yeah. And it could be quite literally anywhere sometimes. And versus like the human made stuff, sometimes it wasn't like you're necessarily immersed. There was some kind of apparatus that would come over you like a visor, but you'd still be kind of locked there, you know, once that visor came down. And even the visuals look different and such. And I know that with the more alien tech, for instance, there's a lot more abilities, like, cause we could see a lot more things on there, even though because like they seemed to me that they somehow had some kind of interface and ability to also censor us from seeing certain things through that interface too. Mm-hmm. You know what I mean? Like, cause sometimes I literally see like a censored square too on some stuff,
1: let me ask you something that you said. You said, that you can literally, when the ET send you down that stream, you could literally show up anywhere. Give some examples, because this is where it's ridiculous.
0: Yeah, it gets very strange because, for instance, how I mentioned some of these quote unquote missions, there would be like a projected body, or maybe I'd be inhabiting another body, like just someone else. I don't know who they were. And it would be somewhere else. Some of these places could be very terrestrial, very much on Earth. Some places were underneath. Some places were other planets. And sometimes it wasn't people at all. Sometimes it was robots. And so I'd find myself like controlling this robot, you know, in a sense mentally, you know, from this bodiless point of consciousness. And
1: what would you be doing as that robot? What would your mission be?
0: It would depend. Like sometimes it was kind of relatively mundane stuff, like try to get this thing to line of sight communications. And then sometimes it would be these intense battles where I'd be hopping from these different robots to robot kind of thing. And usually a lot of fights I've seen are mostly like in terms of underground and in space, we're usually like robots. It's like very few people fights. I saw that. Not to say they don't happen, but it just makes sense to me kind of now in hindsight why it was mostly these robots. And it would be about, say, securing a tunnel, or like there's also these different portals apparently that are all over the, you know, they're keeping certain things out from there. That would be another big point of some of these the different battles that would happen, you know, literally throughout the galaxy sometimes at one point. And once again,
1: were you battling for someone, but you're not sure what it was? You just know, I'm a soldier. This is what I do. This is what I'm supposed to do. I'm just following a mission. Are they training you for something in the future?
0: In terms of my recollection, I knew that I was in a sense representing some type of earthly force versus these other things that were not. and because like there was, for the most part, you know, my training, the experiences were all horrific, but at the same time, like what I was usually doing in some of these things tended to be keeping things safe from external threats more than it had to do with conniving earthly matters. I mean, there was some of that mixed in, which I could kind of tell was like someone else's like side thing. I mean, more than it had to do with that looking glass project that I was involved with there. And I can kind of also tell that one of the things that we were doing, especially in hindsight, was how to, in a sense, kind of formulate some of these functions to be automated. So I'm pretty sure some of these things that we were doing was probably automated at this point too.
1: Oh man, you were a part of that, making that happen.
0: Yeah. Yeah, for whatever good and bad, but
1: whatever that means, like I said, exactly. 'Cause you can't connect it, right? You don't know what it's about, or do you?
0: Yeah. Not really. I mean, now with my current situation where I can freely project and kind of look at stuff, I mean, you still can't fathom everything that's going on. Like, you know what I mean? It's just, yeah. There's just so much.
1: It's not human, is it?

0: is outside of us, right?
1: Yeah, and even like from that spiritual point of view, like being able to have a very lucid ability to project anywhere I want. Yes. And it's like, there's still, you can't get all the answers. it's just so just intricate what's going on here. And it makes more sense in hindsight, but like how it does apply to what I was seeing with that technology, because it did have a lot to do once again with manipulation of timelines. And this is one of the things that, going back to a lot of other people's experience and even researchers, found how everyone was talking about this event in like the late 90s that could have been cataclysmic. Like that seemed to be one of the things that we were working on when I was very young to avoid too, was some kind of cataclysmic thing before the year 2000. And it apparently seemed to be averted. And this is one of those things where I was saying, if that's true, then yes, there's a lot of heroes that we will never know their names.
0: never know. Yeah. So to put it back into layman's terms for me and anybody else that's like me. So one of the timelines, apparently somebody saw, oh my gosh, the earth is going to totally explode. Let's just say that. And then, instead, they went, got people like you, and you did whatever you needed to do for that event to not happen. Would that be right?
1: Yeah.
0: What were some of the things you stopped that you think
1: remember? There's definitely invasive types of species. You know what I mean? Like we hear it all over, not all these different entities have our interests at heart. And that seems to be very
0: true. For sure.
1: And
0: that's the same.
1: And it also seems fairly true from my observational point here. Like, I don't, you know what I mean? If it's not, then I'll correct myself. But it does seem like those grays, quote unquote, like in a sense, pretty much always lie. Okay. And they're
0: tall and short.
1: Because they're like, oh, we're worried about your race. And no, dude, they're not. They're just
0: no, they're not. They even say that. What a lie. You're right. Why?
1: And so, but at the same time, they actually do kind of want to see what we do. Like, here's the weapon. Go kill those things. Like, just because they're observing. Like, that's kind of one of the things they do. Right?
0: That's right.
1: And so this seems to go in accord with a lot of other experiencers and people's stories that, yeah, it seems to be the case that it's almost like an experiment to them sometimes. And they're like, you fight off those ant things. You fight off those weird robots. You fight off.
0: Even they call them things.
1: Yeah. Well, I just called it out. They never told us the name. I said, I'm not supposed to remember any of this anyways, but it was what I kind of called like a corruption. It was like this almost like biomechanical corruption that can happen. Like, and it almost seemed like not like it comes from a black hole, but almost like it comes from this rip in space or some of these portals. And it seemed like that was one of the times that even conflicting races would actually work together to kind of make sure this weird corruption thing was contained. So I've seen these different, usually adversarial entities, like have to kind of come together and do this stuff. I don't know what that is. I've never seen anything that resembles it in movies, TV, anything, but it's I know a lot of people are familiar with this concept of like an amorphous kind of goo, right? So think of like this sort of, it's not necessarily black. It just has no color. Until it sort of synchronizes with the reality it's in. And then it starts kind of forming itself using the different information of whatever in that realm. So you get this weird mix of like stuff and like creatures, because it's just grabbing whatever is in the information field of that particular dimension and just trying to kind of manifest itself in this invasive way. That kind of does destroy what it touches and kind of assimilates things and things like this. So
0: did you run when you saw it? Run.
1: when I've had a body next to those things, so to speak, yes, I'm like, I'm out of here. Like, I'm not necessarily afraid of like anything over there. Like, and I mean that. Like, I've questioned the gods even in that scenario, right? And projected. But these things, like, no, dude, I'm not going to mess. I'm going to call in the space force, you know, the universal space force here, please handle this, because we don't want that anywhere, right?
0: Wow. Like, But, I don't know how y'all do it, because I know some of you guys had talked about, it was so long ago that we talked, and so I don't know who I'm mixing it around with, but you would wake up is this right? At least I know somebody was telling me this, several people, that you'd wake up with bruises, cuts from the battles sometimes, right? And you're like, where did I get this? There's no way you would have got that sleeping. Yeah.
1: Yeah, yeah. Or very odd, like triangular dots. You know what I mean? Things like that. And then later on, once, you know, I was doing, finding a little bit more from other people's experiences, they're like, check it under black light. And then you see, yeah, there's these weird lines in black light and stuff like that. Mm. Yeah, absolutely. And, so yeah, that does seem to happen. I'm not sure if it's necessarily from those battles or if then that's just how the mind assimilates it in. Because there is definitely a difference between, say, something like that or like a instrumentation or some kind of residual from an interface versus a directed energy weapon. And that's the whole other ball of wax.
0: Wow.
1: So there is definitely remnants like that for sure. You know, and that was one of the things once, cause I kind of half jokingly say, like, people ask, like, well, you know, why should we believe you? I say, well, Richard Dolan said I wasn't crazy. And, because I told him my story once and he asked me after hearing stuff, he's saying, I have to ask you though, did you ever think you're crazy? And I was like, oh yeah, absolutely. You should. You have to be skeptical. And I kind of figured that if it wasn't just me, there would be other similar stories. And then, yes, you find, I don't know these people. Like, I never met Dan Birch. You know what I mean? So, but here you are. Here they are.
0: I love it. We're talking with Jerry Avalos, and he's telling us about things that you probably never heard before. Maybe you heard a little bit about it and you wanted to know more. And it was great along the way. I met him and other people that things would happen when they would go to bed at night and between the time that they went to bed and woke up. And it was amazing stuff. And you're hearing some of that tonight. So that's really all I can say. No mission names, no project names. There's some thrown in there, but anyway, he's going to tell us more. It's a head full of stuff, isn't it? Can you imagine being him? Yeah. So stay with us. You can learn about Jerry a little bit more at the Hollow Tree, that's HOLO, and then tree.com. All right, you can learn more that way. Stay with me, we've got some great music for you too, and Daryl Sims later, Connie Willis on Coast to Coast AM.

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7: More strikes. I'm Deborah Valentine, Fox News. New U.S. air strikes on Iran after Tehran's Islamic Republic's Revolutionary Guard declared the Strait of Hormuz closed.
8: It appears that act of revenge by Iran was foiled when President Trump attended that NATO summit in Turkey, a country that borders Iran. With the ceasefire over earlier today, Israeli forces stopped a plot of their own. Troops from the IDF's Golani Division spotted Hezbollah fighters bringing anti-tank missiles into a building inside the southern Lebanon buffer zone. The IDF watched the terrorists bring these rounds into the building. They waited until the terrorists were all inside and leveled the building. The IDF said secondary explosions were seen afterwards. Recall last month, Hezbollah fired similar anti-tank rounds at an Israeli Merkava tank, killing all four soldiers inside.
7: Fox's Lucas Tomlinson reporting from Tel Aviv. The new Federal Reserve chairman is set to testify before Congress this week.
9: It'll be Kevin Warsh's first Capitol Hill testimony Tuesday as the new Fed chair, expecting to talk monetary policy before the House Financial Services Committee. The U.S. Central Bank chief, required by law to testify before Congress twice a year in February and July. Also expected to appear before the Senate Banking Committee on Wednesday. Warsh was tapped by President Trump to replace former Fed Chair Jerome Powell, who the president dubbed as too late Powell for refusing to lower interest rates. Warsh has signaled that he's more friendly to rate reductions. Jeff Manasso, Fox News.
7: Toronto police say two people were killed, four hurt Saturday night when gunfire erupted during the St. Clair Festival.
10: I mean, just the brazen, despicable quality of this exchange here, the amount of danger to the members of the public, as the mayor commented, is just so unacceptable.
7: Deputy Police Chief Frank Barrito, no suspects in custody. In the World Cup semifinals, Argentina takes on England Wednesday. Spain plays France Tuesday. The winner is headed to the final on Sunday, July 19th. 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
11: Neil and Gaetano.
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11: What do you get the woman who said, I do?
13: Depends. How many years has she put up with you?
11: Hey!
14: He's got a point. 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
14: you say it with diamonds.
11: Because diamonds say more than words, right?
13: Exactly. They shout, I love you.
14: And I'd happily marry you all over again.
11: Yep. That's what diamonds say, and I'm pretty sure the only reason they exist is because how much people like me need to say it.
14: Whether it's a quarter carat or 5 carats, the message is the same.
13: She made your life better forever. 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
15: Three jewelers for the price of one.
16: Possibly.
7: The apparent frontrunner in the Republican race to replace Florida's soon-to-be former governor says he has plans when it comes to property taxes, data centers, and keeping Florida free. Fox's Jessica Rosenthal has more.
17: On AI data centers, Florida Republican Congressman Byron Donalds, running to be governor of Florida, says there has to be a balance.
18: What we have to do is make sure that we protect our resources, protect ratepayers when it comes to their utility bills. We're going to do that, but find a way to still build out the meaningful computing power that we're going to need.
17: On the state's constitutional amendment to dramatically reduce property taxes, he told the Fox News Rundown podcast he's for it. And if it doesn't pass,
18: we are going to do a top to bottom analysis of all taxes and fees in the state of Florida and come up with recommendations for fully repealing homestead property taxes.
17: Donald says as governor, he would plan to cement the wins of Governor Ron DeSantis while preparing for the state's future. Jessica Rosenthal, Fox News.
7: A migrant reportedly in the United States illegally was fatally shot by a federal law enforcement officer in Houston, Texas. Fox's Max Gordon reports from Los Angeles.
19: The DHS Inspector General and Houston prosecutors are running separate probes of the fatal shooting that took place last Tuesday. Sources tell Fox News that the ICE agents involved were not wearing body cameras at the time. Authorities say the man who was shot and killed, Lorenzo Salgado Arujo, a Mexican national living in the U.S. illegally, was not the intended target, but he was stopped because his van resembled a vehicle associated with their suspect and they were near the address. DHS says the situation turned deadly when Arujo rammed an ICE vehicle, leading an agent to shoot in self-defense, but according to reports, passengers inside the van with Arujo dispute that he used the vehicle to try to hit officers. Arujo was struck by gunfire and taken to a local hospital where he died.
7: There were three other undocumented migrants with Arujo. Their attorney is disputing the Department of Homeland Security's account of the fatal event. I'm Deborah Valentine. This is Fox News.
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21: Tonight, clear skies, overnight low 57, mostly sunny for tomorrow, the high Sunday 81. Partly sunny, a warm day on Monday, the high 87. Clouds and sun, breezy, hot day on Tuesday, high Tuesday afternoon, 92. I'm Steve Williams on Rochester's News, Weather, and Traffic Station. 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
26: A long time ago, came a man on a train, walking 30 miles with a sack on his back. And he put down his load where he thought it was the best.

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1: And that's from 1982. Dire Straits, oh, you gotta love them, right? It's Telegraph Road on Coast to Coast AM. And somehow, riding around on the bus, going on tour, he turned a bus ride, a book, and a road through industrial America. I guess it was Michigan, Telegraph Road in Michigan, into one of Dire Straits' great long-form songs. Good stuff. Gotta love Dire Straits. More good stuff, of course, coming up here on Coast to Coast AM. And a reminder, those of you that are like, you're single and you want to meet somebody special out there and you want to meet somebody that talks about the same things you talk about without it getting old. And we're talking about the different things that we talk about here on Coast to Coast, right? So paranormal date, you guys already know about that. So if you're single, you've probably checked it out. You know, you can talk to somebody else that's into ghost or into remote viewing. Maybe it's UFOs. Maybe it's Bigfoot. Maybe whatever it is, you can talk to somebody else that's just like, you know, what you're into. But now we've taken a little step further. George Norrie now has for you a casting call. It's a casting call out there. So if you're into, hey, that sounds wonderful, take a listen to this. This is cool. I got to pull it a little closer to me because my glasses are dirty and I don't know what it is. I can't read anything, or maybe I'm just getting older. But okay, so here it is. A casting season number one. It's about to start. Would you like to date someone who will give you the actual chills of love and excitement, but then, of course, even more than that? So here's what's going to happen. It's going to be a brand new Spark original series where the romance takes a supernatural turn. You can read about all this on our website. And what happens is, on each episode, there's one paranormal loving single goes on a blind speed date with three potential matches. And they share the same passion, whether it's ghosts or UFO, psychic phenomena, whatever it might be. 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
1: Coast to Coast AM, Connie Willis here. It is a Willis weekend. Great music, great guests, and what we're talking about now with Jerry Avalos. You can find him, by the way. You can go to the Hollow Tree. I keep wanting to say holo there, Jerry. I'm sorry. The Hollow Tree, which is the, and then HOLOtree.com. In fact, I'm thinking of a Rolo every time that I read this, and I think of that was the little bitty candy that my dad would give us as a kid. Remember the Rolos?
5: Yeah, that's pretty funny. I like that, though.
1: Yeah, so I always think of the Rolo Tree. So it's not the Rolo Tree, it's the Holo Tree. Holo or Holo? I'm already doing it again.
5: Either way, hollow. Either way, okay. But Rolo Tree would be pretty cool, though. We have to admit,
1: it would. And also, just real quick, tell us about what people are going to see there and what that's about. Also, tell everybody quickly as well the No Knox box, because that's really cool too.
5: Sure. Yeah, we actually just rebranded recently. We are a nonprofit now, so you'll see the Hollow Tree Foundation. Still the same people, same us. Just now as a nonprofit, and we're getting everything back up there. So right now it's kind of minimal, but we'll have, the store again. I'm actually working on a knowledge base library for a lot of different topics and subjects. And I do plan to do, blogs and having some different, content there for people to check out on some of these subjects, as well as things on how to, even do some of these intuitive things yourself, astral projection, all that kind of stuff. And eventually I'll be doing lessons and other things like that. So that'll all be on the website there.
1: I'm glad, Jerry. That's great. That's good. That's perfect. You'll be great at that. Okay.
5: Thank you.
1: The No Knox box.
5: Yeah. The No Knox box is an invention that myself and my wife did, where we had taken some concepts of frequency application and meld them with what people might know as organite to a certain degree. And we were able to make a type of material that makes combustion engines run more efficient. So you'll get better gas mileage, reduce the pollution just by introducing this material to the electromagnetic field of the vehicle. It's pretty cool stuff. Right now we're restructuring our strategy a little bit there, but we'll definitely keep everyone updated on that. And, it has been patented and we've had it lab tested to work. So this isn't just some kind of, crazy, conceptualization here. This has been scrutinized by many third parties and everything, which is fun for a lot of, I'm sure a lot of your listeners, because it lets you know that those concepts that you hear, there's truth to them. You just have to focus them properly and real things do happen.
1: That's right. That's exactly right. So getting back to the Looking Glass interface, what did it actually look like? And mm-hmm. What were some of the reproductions? What did that look like?
5: Yeah. So for the more advanced, seemingly alien one, that one was very much like, I didn't necessarily see that one as much as I knew I was close to it, because it was, like I said, almost like sucked your consciousness into it. So I have very little recall where my physical body was during that. But in terms of when I was there in a lot of these missions, it kind of looked fairly similar to a very advanced heads up display. So give an example, which was fairly common. Let's say there was some kind of invading species of ET that was coming. It would have some kind of contingency of ships. And then a lot of times there would be looking for any outlying or close bases. And then it would be about synchronizing that. So I would see a representation of the stars that were associated with that. And if they were close enough, I would see it in one view. But if not, it would be like these spheres, where I would see these spheres representing these different locations. And then as you kind of pull back, that's kind of how a lot of these different things were visualized. So almost like a holographic sphere, where in the center, there was like a focus, and you can kind of see something in there. And if you wanted to, and like in that, those instances, it wasn't like I had a body. It was like mentally almost as if with arms or multiple appendages, being able to almost grab it and then zoom in to kind of look at specific things or in certain instances, take control of different assets. So that could be people, it could be robots. And that would then in those instances, it would almost like I'd be zoomed into their view. Does that make sense?
1: Oh, okay. Yeah. Their perspective. You're picking up on that. Is the looking glass the same thing as, and I used to hear this. I never hear anything else about it anymore. It was like a yellow box.
5: Yes. That works. That's
1: pretty much the same thing.
5: Very similar, because this is what I can tell. They didn't brief me. Like I said, I'm not a scientist on this, but you can kind of tell that it was very similar, but relatively archaic technology that had this hue over it that can be yellow or greenish. And now that you can do almost the same thing as that, the main apparatus, we'll call it. But that one, usually it was like you kind of seen hands. It was almost like you couldn't move from the chair and you weren't really seeing you, but you were seeing this almost like digitized version of yourself that can kind of direct things. I mean, or just part of it. And yeah, it's pretty wild. Cause like I said, there was an aspect of intrigue just because this stuff didn't exist as far as I knew. It was like this far out technology. I love video games. You know what I mean? And so there was a part, I think that's part that probably retained some of this was like, whoa, that's kind of yes. cool. You know
1: what I mean? Yeah. And, I think they were training you guys that way and seeing who was the best of the best. Don't you?
5: Absolutely. Yes. That was absolutely part of it. Yes. And yeah, it did seem some of these reproductions were in different locations too, not just Edwards, but that main apparatus, which I call it, seemed to be at Edwards from what I figured out eventually.
1: And going to time dilation, I love that phrase. We were talking about that last night too with our guest, and that's really just playing with the timeline, right?
5: It can be, but it's also because when you're operating outside of this quote unquote dimension, right? And this happens even in the astral. So like the concept of these spheres might even sound familiar to some of the listeners who project too. And so these different time dilations, for instance, like some of these missions would involve, say, places far off. Okay. And so you're inhabiting that body or whatever it is. And then you're there for the duration of whatever had to happen there, which could be hours, days, months, sometimes years. And then you would zoom out of that back into that interface that I was talking about with the spheres and then commence with the next thing. So the time dilation can also be this whole concept of, okay, this whole perceived duration happened in one location while in another, that duration is perceived at a completely different interval. So,
1: I'm just kidding. I am totally kidding you, man. I'm just messing with you. I had to.
5: It's all good. I know it's weird stuff. And there's only so many things that let alone visualizations of this. And someday I hope to kind of at least have some vague recollection of outline of some of this. And cause I am outlining books in the background, just FYI. And so hopefully
1: I'll be seeing
5: some of these.
1: Good. Especially with AI helping you show it, you know, it really helps to do that with this kind of thing. It's true.
5: Kind of just real quick, getting back to those reproductions, sure. I was saying the yellow book part. Mm-hmm. Yeah, that's absolutely part of it. And even in those, you had that quote unquote time dilation concept that can happen because say you're examining like a person or an experience an experience, basically like something that happened, right? And you can see all of it. So if it took a day, it took years, whatever, and then when it's done, you zoom back out, and then now it's just like, you know, you don't even know how much time would have went by in terms of being interfaced, but obviously you weren't gone for decades. Like, you know what I mean?
1: Bring you right back to wherever you are, right? It seems like it.
5: You could
1: be gone 20 years and then come right back and don't know the difference as a human.
5: Oh, yeah. Oh yeah, there's definitely been lifetimes, and this is one of the things that some of those on the inside might understand and find this humorous. The weird thing is about I saw too is a lot of it was about human interaction on these other bases, like these off-road bases, underground bases. People get weird when you coop them up together, and so yeah. there was a lot of stuff that had to do with trying to augment those kind of colonies and bases too. And, and that would kind of be looking into these other projected timelines of those individuals. So there'd be like a bunch of years that you'd have to scan through and then be like, this timeline and put the thing over here. So they get the stimulus over there. And then, I mean, there's like a geometry to it too.
1: Oh man, that's a lot of work. Holy cow.
5: It is. That's why I didn't want to go to school. I'm like, no.
1: Yeah, I did already. I'm done. Okay. I just studied 10 years of stuff. I'm back, you know, that's crazy.
5: Yeah, well,
1: now you know that I studied under Lynn Buchanan and Lori Williams with, controlled remote viewing, the military way, the Ingo Swann way, and a certified advanced. And that's cool. So I know how to do it and this and that and all these other things, but nowhere near what you got going on. How's yours different from those of people like me that take Lynn Buchanan, Paul Smith, Joe McMonagle's, Lori Williams' controlled remote viewing?
5: I mean, I think the remote viewing protocols are excellent for anyone who's interested in intuition to start to use. And even on a basic intuitive reading scale, you'll find that it's an amazing asset to have and a tremendous value to anyone you're working with, because you're actually giving them something you wrote down. And a lot of times the significance these things comes up later. And so this is part of all my views. I work with anyone. I always do that remote viewing sheet too. So on top of whatever else. And ultimately we're all kind of, if the information is correct, we're all seeing it from different angles. So it should be able to be verified. So whether you clairvoyantly actually see the target in a remote viewing scenario, or you actually just wrote the name down on your paper, it's still the same thing, right?
1: That's true.
5: And so this is one of those things, it's like a mental block a lot of people have to get over. Like, we want to quote unquote see it, but if you know it, that's the important thing. You can definitely build those other third eye senses, so to speak, to act as a heads up to unconscious things, which I like to do and I've been working on, and it does seem absolutely possible. But like ultimately, like, you want to know the right answer. And so if you got it, you got it. It's best not to question it. And that's like the hardest part a lot of times in developing intuition, is not, you know, circumventing your own intuition.
1: How do you separate the dreams and the screen memories and the psychic impressions and the trauma memory and the physical events? And I know you can say this out loud, that you are not on ayahuasca. You are not doing any drugs when this is happening. This is what happens.
5: Yeah, absolutely. Now, I did find out later that they absolutely drugged us. Like, so that was different. But in terms of what was going on, in terms of like my normal habits, like, no, I'm not, I don't normally do any hallucinogenics or anything like that. I understand their effects as the
1: shoot. Not normally, only practicing. 4 times a week. That's not normal. Okay.
5: That's four times a week. and actually, like, some things, like some of the plant medicine absolutely helped me with my trauma. But at the same time, like, I was not into any of that, especially during those times. Like, I really didn't get into the plant medicine more closer to my 30s. And so all this stuff was happening through my teens and 20s. And like,
1: I think if you were to do that back then, it would freak you out even more. I mean, it's.
5: Oh, yeah.
1: They controlled your emotions from freaking out. Right. I didn't feel this or that or that. Yeah. I think they made sure you were okay, so they can get done what they could get done using you. But why you? Is it a genetic thing from the family? Why you and not, the neighbor next door that used to beat you at one of the games on Nintendo? Why you over him or her?
5: Yeah.
1: And were there women too?
5: Oh, absolutely. Yeah. It was not just males. And I said it was very much a mixture of who can just make it to that point. Right. And we didn't, not like we were necessarily introduced to each other. It's like you kind of got glimpses of each other from time to time, more of anything. And I think that it was for me, because of that talent that I came here with, just being able to kind of astral project and just, I never, for those, you know, I missed it earlier. Like, I never knew that there was a divide between waking life and sleep time. I just knew that I was awake here and I'm awake over there. There's two different places that I'm aware of.
1: And he's exhausted in between.
5: And it didn't even dawn on me till, once again, I was like in sixth grade, like, that no one else really does this. When like I had another precognitive experience and I was there with my friends, and I heard the joke my friend told me in the dream world, and everyone laughed when we're in the waking world, like they first heard it. And I'm like, that means they didn't hear this joke. And I went to, one of my friends, I'm like, hey man, did you ever dream anything that came true before? They're like, no. And I'm like, okay. And then that's why I'm like, don't say anything to anyone. You know, even back then, I'm like, yeah, just keep your mouth shut, you know.
1: Did they?
5: No, they said no.
1: They never knew.
5: I know. And yeah, so that ability right there, I'm sure is there. And then I did kind of find out, I mean, there's like, call it coincidence, circumstance, whatever, but my uncle was on the sister ship from the Eldridge from the Philadelphia experiment?
1: Yeah.
5: And he told me about the same tech that they were using on that ship too. They didn't get like teleported, but they definitely were invisible to sonar, apparently.
1: Interesting like that he's related to you. That's pretty interesting.
5: Yeah. And he did wait till after his NDA was up and everything. And he knew I was into the subject and, you know, wasn't, you know, stranger to weirdness. So, he did tell me that at one point. And so that's kind of cool.
1: Oh, amazing. How about in about 15 seconds, can you tell us J-Rod? Was J-Rod Bob as well? Was Bob and J-Rod the same?
5: I don't know. Could be. That's a good question. But there's definitely a lot of those little guys waddling around. Like, I've seen a lot of them.
1: Do you remember Bob? Do you remember him?
5: No. There's only a few of these that I really remember. I had a weird relationship with a lot of them, and we can get into that too.
1: That's what they said. Okay. Well, we got Jerry Avalos with us. He'll tell us more when we come back. And we can take your phone calls too, because if you're going, I don't know what this means, well, give us a call and we'll let Jerry tell you. Stay with us, more to come. And Daryl Sims coming up soon too here on Coast to Coast AM.

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2: Tonight, clear skies, overnight low 57, mostly sunny for tomorrow, the high Sunday 81, partly sunny, a warm day on Monday, the high 87, clouds and sun, breezy, hot day on Tuesday, high Tuesday afternoon, 92. I'm Steve Williams on Rochester's News Weather and Traffic Station, News Radio Wham 1180.
3: News. I'm Chris DeMeo. Iran says the Strait of Hormuz is closed until the end of U.S. interference in the region. Where does that leave the U.S.?
4: I don't think that negotiations with them is going to stop this. I think they only understand one thing, and the only reason they're at the table is because we've pretty much decimated their navy, and we've really taken out a lot of their ability to retaliate, and certainly they have some assets left.
3: New York Congresswoman Claudia Tenney appearing on Fox Report. Two people dead and multiple injured after gunfire erupted Saturday night at a Latin street festival in Toronto.
5: I'm deeply disturbed and angry about this reckless, irresponsible act of violence.
3: Toronto Mayor Olivia Chow. Police have yet to find out what led to the shooting. No arrests have been made. America's listening to Fox News.
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6: The Bloomberg Money Minute. It's one of the promises of artificial intelligence. Technology will take over the grunt work and leave humans free to do the more creative, high-order stuff. But even in Silicon Valley, the AI dream hasn't quite caught up with the reality.
7: It's no longer the human controlling the AI, but the AI controlling the human.
6: Natasha Mascarenhas covers venture capital and startups for Bloomberg News. She says the rapid AI build-out is leading to more burnout for the engineers who code the agents and the startup founders looking to monetize them.
7: It's not just working all hours. It's if we don't hit a multi-billion dollar revenue stream, not valuation, revenue, you know, by next year, our company is toast.
6: Now, hustle culture in big tech is nothing new. Elon Musk used to sleep on Tesla's factory floor. But Mascarenhas says the anxiety underneath the current AI hustle has a certain irony.
7: One developer I spoke to is the mother of two children who mentioned that she's often told by Claude Code to go to sleep and, you know, head to vacation.
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1: We're heading back to 1971 here on Coast to Coast AM. That is Traffic and the Low Spark of High-Heeled Boys. Now, some of you might say, I've never heard that. Or you're going, oh, this is fantastic. I haven't heard this in a long time. It's going to be one or the other. Because this was never really a regular hit single because it runs nearly 12 minutes. Which those of us, it did become a classic FM radio staple. And some of us that were in radio, we love those 12-minute songs. You know, it's just the way it is. Instead of a little 2.5-minute songs and 3.5-minute songs and all. So nice to get a 12-minute and just enjoy the music. Especially if you got something good. Why would you stop at 2.5 or 3.5? Because that was back in the promotion days of, this is all that the people listen to is up to 3.5 minutes. No, it's all you program them to listen to. Come on. You want them to stay longer? Play a good 14-minute song, 12-minute song, whatever. And you got, come on, y'all know Inagata DeVita, right? Yeah, the long version. Anyway, Connie Willis here with you. You can get our free Coast Zone e-newsletter. 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
1: Coast to Coast AM. Hey there, Connie Willis here on a Willis Weekend. Jerry Avalos with us, inventor, researcher, founder of the Hollow Tree Foundation. It's a nonprofit organization. You can learn more about it. It's dedicated to the study of metaphysical subjects and the public dissemination of its research findings, which I really love. It's a lifelong intuitive and lucid dreamer. He has spent decades, Jerry has, exploring consciousness, perception, and all sorts of metaphysical phenomena. And it's, look, I don't think it's something he chose. I think it just happens, and then you're in it, and you might as well learn it because it's all right in front of you. I still love all your frequency work too that you did, Jerry. And just really quickly, I don't know if you ever heard me have someone here talking about the Monicor system, Monicor USA. It's a frequency device and for healing. And we've had that on several different times, and it's amazing what people get healed from. It's absolutely crazy. And they're working on, I think it's FDA approved. They're working on taking it to someone that could have it as a preventative device, so that everybody could have it, insurance wise, would pay for it, and everybody would have it in their homes so that they can work on preventing things. And it also works on aging and even your psychic abilities. And it's really cool. And I'm thinking that you would be into that big time, because you have that knowledge of this is real stuff. You know, it really works. So yeah, it's a device you can get, and it's AI, of course, works with it too when it comes to diagnosing what's going on with you. And then there's a whole lot more coming. By the way, the person behind that brought it here to the States was working for NASA for like 30 years and working with the astronauts and the cosmonauts. And her gig was all about longevity in space that she studied. So isn't that cool that all that's put together like that? Yeah. It is very interesting. Exactly. So, you were going to tell us more about the Looking Glass and the Xbox video.
7: Oh, yeah. Thanks for reminding me, because that was one of the things that struck me even back in the day. If you look at the old first Xbox from 2001, there was a boot-up video. That boot-up video kind of looks like some of the reproductions of the Looking Glass. You can kind of see there's like a sphere that pops up there. And in the Looking Glass stuff, it wasn't just one sphere, and it can kind of envelop more of the area. And like I said, we were more digitally interacting with that space more than I was in that space, Aaron, so just to give some kind of visual anchor point. And and this is not the first time I've heard Microsoft kind of sort of leaking certain things. So I had a contact once who worked with the Alphabet agencies, and they had mentioned that one of the Halo ID cards was almost exactly like their card for some of these special access things, except it was a plastic card for Halo, but theirs was, he said, it was kind of like a metal alloy that you can kind of see through. It was kind of interesting, but it's like you hear these stories, you know, and I have seen some of these PDFs that some of these groups have, and it's running on Windows, and it wasn't any kind of hardware we see in the private sector. Right? And so they definitely know something.
1: You know what? When I saw like my first real, well, second, but my real in-person, beam of light up in the Rockies about 6-7 years ago, when I looked at it, cause I never thought I'd see a beam of light. I'd be in it, but I didn't see it from the outside. And I saw from the outside and I thought, look at that. Hollywood nailed it. That looks exactly like what Hollywood does in the movies. So, somebody knows stuff somewhere, right? And they're making sure they pepper it in everywhere. Oh, I was going to ask you real quick too. SLS camera. Are you familiar with the SLS camera?
7: Oh, yeah.
1: You did? Okay. Yeah. So, of course, why would I not think that or know that already? Okay. So the SLS camera,

0: have this different beams that go out, and it's seeing if anything interrupts that. And so if something interrupts it, it bounces back. And so then it shows something there. And so that's what the Kinect was doing. And the Windows software development kit had it already to where all you had to have is like a Windows operating device. And it's right there, that SLS view. It comes packaged already. So you don't have to code anything. You just have to download the Microsoft software development kit, the SDK, and they're off and running.
1: How do you feel about those? You think they're precise, or is there also some misreadings?
0: Well, they're not necessarily the most precise things, but the concept of the physical sensors going on there, you can definitely track anomalous stuff. So it's not false positives aren't like they can be kind of easy, but that's only because of the quote unquote image recognizing software. But if you look at the sensor variation, that's going to tell you like, is something really kind of weird there? And you can also usually tune that image recognition part down too. So it has to be like really on, really there present to kind of get that stick figure. And we can set it to be very hard.
1: Oh, I like it. It's amazing. Like, one of the times we used it, and it was in, near Nashville. And darn it, if that thing wasn't looking like it was playing a guitar, it looked like it was a country singer. Yeah. Mm-hmm. And then I remember another one where another couple was showing me something on my personal show. And when they were doing it, they were showing this stick figure. Of course, they're all stick figures, but they thought it looked like a male and a female dancing. But the rest of us were looking at it and go, no, that looks like some dude trying to stop a woman from, and she's kicking and she's just trying to escape is what it looked like. Well, the story later came back out that they were doing human trafficking and they were grabbing this woman. She was trying to get away. Isn't that something? You literally saw this stick figure doing that. There's too much coincidence with that stuff. It's really weird. Yeah. So of course you would know about that. That's great. Tell us about Edwards and we'll grab a call or two.
0: Okay. Yeah, sure. Cause the big question is, how did I figure out it was Edwards? I always vaguely knew about this desert, but this would have happened in 2007. Actually, I even know the date. It would have been, July 20th. 2007, I was inhabiting someone else's body, and it was some kind of soldier.
1: Rude. Was,
0: yeah, I know. It's just, I didn't ask to do it. It just happened. And these guys had on some very elaborate gear that my mind couldn't even put anything there. Like, I don't even know what gear that they were using. It was some kind of advanced gear, right? And they were walking down the runway at Edwards, and I see the X-48. Is what it's called. It was a drone that they were test flying that day. Go onto the runway and start to take off. And everyone's kind of like, oh, look at the toy, you know what I mean, kind of thing. And then these guys made a right down one of these tunnels, right? And it's kind of like a tunnel where you can get equipment that comes out. And there's also like a walk path on this one right side. And now as they're walking there down that way, I kind of knew if I keep going this way, I'm going to get to that infirmary. You know what I mean? And that's kind of where we got pretty close to there. And I didn't trust even being there consciously at that point anyways. And so I kind of put myself back in my body. And then that's, I think it was maybe like the next day I saw that they announced that this experimental drone had been flown out of Edwards. And I'm like, oh, wow, that's where I've been this whole time. And then, over the years, I told this story and I didn't see the whole base. I only saw parts of it, but the parts I described to people who were there, they're like, yeah, that's pretty much what it looks like. Not inside. I don't think they went in the alien part, but like the kind of like underground tunnel place and how to get there. It's not like it's hidden. It's kind of very military, right? There's a reason why you don't see planes on the tarmacs all over there anywhere. They're usually hidden underground. So it was like those things, but some of them, those corridors went different places. So that kind of seeing that, let me know you're there.
1: Right. Okay. You know, it's difficult to, I'm really good at asking questions and things like that. It's so difficult because yours is so different. Mine hybridization project, you know that from Hopkins and David Jacobs, right? You understand that one. That's so, even though as far

0: as far-fetched as that is, you know it, right?
1: Hybridization. Yeah. As far-fetched
0: as that is, yours is crazier as the military abduction experience here. It's just so much more. You remember and you're triggered, right? It doesn't mean who knows what the crazier things are that you don't even remember at all.
1: Yeah, absolutely. And a lot of the reason why I can recall so freely now, because I used to get trembling really bad or feel nauseous. But there was an incident where I had a shoulder injury and that seemed kind of disrupt my system enough to where I'm not like those triggers don't kind of cause the same visceral reaction anymore. And, so that kind of oddly came of help. But yeah, there's a lot of wild stuff that we didn't even get into, because at one point I'm kind of being used as bait to essentially hijack these ships. You know what I mean? As so when you get abducted, like a part of me wakes up and then kind of knows what to do somehow to kind of, you know, because grays aren't very formidable if you can get to them physically. I guess I don't want to get into that because I shouldn't be laughing at it, but they aren't very formidable if you get them, hold them physically, right? And the interface part, it kind of was akin to RA with the looking glass stuff, but I wasn't conscious of necessarily of how I was interfacing with the ship, but it happened. And then when I would come back, there would be these interrogations that were just, I don't even know what they were doing. It was like this weird, painful thing where they're probing your mind somehow to make sure you're not lying. So this would happen every time too. There was a lot of just not fun stuff that went along with this whole occasion. And yeah, at one point I did resist, and that's a whole other ball of wax.
0: Oh, don't do that.
1: That 2007 was probably getting towards the end of where it's like, all right, this guy is not going to be looped in as easy as we thought, and et cetera, et cetera. You know?
0: Let's give him a break. Let's go to wildcard line number one and talk to Lewis out of Pennsylvania. Hi there, Lewis. Welcome to Coast AM.
2: Oh, Connie, thank you for taking my call. You had a great show last night I think his name was Mr. Lucer. His last name?
0: Yes, Lucier. Lucier, yeah.
2: He was really good. He's very unique and interesting. And, you know, last time I spoke to you, we were talking about the movie Disclosure Day. That new film's coming out this week, The Odyssey. I was sort of lukewarm and going to see it, but from what I hear, there's more monsters in this movie than all the, you know, Sinbad and Jason the Argonauts and Clash of the Titans put together. But I have two questions for Jerry, and I'll listen off the air. Jerry, okay. Have you ever heard of a time slip where supposedly there's hot spots across the world where there's supposedly high volume, low frequency, where people slip back in other eras? And my second question is, there's this planetary alignment that all these people in the paranormal are talking about. And you were talking about geometry. There's supposed to be a Barbeau basket on the 20th, and it's supposed to be a lot of intense energy. And where do you make all this? Okay, thank you, Connie.
0: Thanks, Lewis.
1: Right. Yeah, those are some great questions. In terms of areas that have these kind of temporal anomalies, yeah, it does seem to be the case. And that even kind of gets into some of the grids I would see with the looking glass technology, which coincided with a lot of what people see on ley lines or different natural vortexes. This stuff can happen. I mean, even in a very waking occasion, you know, when I wanted to find out, like, are some of these things I'm seeing in the technology and the astrals, these kind of vortexes, do they exist? Like, is there a way you can measure it? And yeah, you can measure these things if you use, you know, different type of instrumentation, depending on what type of anomaly you're looking for. And at one of the parks here in Orange County called Hart Park in Orange, that appears to be one, because I was there one time and there was like 2 hours seemed to kind of just magically go nowhere. So that's one occasion, let alone, you know, there's, you know, when you go, that was even unintentional to a certain degree. But yes, these kind of things happen. And then in terms of alignments, this is where, you know, these things can factor in and do factor in, because even on a physical level, those stars are still shooting off gamma rays that are hitting us too. And so just like the sun, same ones that affect all kinds of things, our hormones, odd different stuff. So can these things make a difference? Yes, they can. And they can also be, in a sense, used as well, because there is a certain type of alignment, a frequency harmonization. And this kind of gets into why so many traditional practices do recognize the stars. They have some kind of geometric expression in their rituals, et cetera, because if you could think of it like visually tuning a frequency, you know, as opposed to, you know, audio, you know?
0: Mm. Okay, we only have like a minute and a half, and I know I can't take another caller, but I do know that people were asking about, is bionics a part of any of this?
1: It seems like it, yes, absolutely. And it does seem like there's very, very advanced robots, humanoid robots. There was a whole thing where I was even working with like these mag-depressed humanoid robots, which was kind of interesting when I heard another whistleblower mention something like that too. And I'm like, wow, okay. Another correlation. All right.
0: Lots of stuff. We can talk more and more. We'll have to have him back. But how can people find you and reach you, Jerry?
1: Yeah, like how you mentioned, thehollowtree.com, thehollowtree.com. And if you want to email me directly, you can find me at jerry@jerryavalos.com.
0: Yep. And then you can ask him all those questions that you have, because I know there's many. So thanks, Jerry. Always good to talk with you. It's been a long time. So thanks for coming
1: Thank you. Tell
0: us more stuff. All right. Let me know whatever's happening that's crazy again, that you're like, here's something new, Connie. Okay. Always keep in touch. Okay. All right. Appreciate it. All righty. That was, I don't know. All you do is stop and think and just ponder. He's got so much information and it's hard to take all that in, but good stuff for sure. More coming for you. Daryl Sims, our alien hunter, and we're going to ask him about disclosure from his perspective. Ah, forgot to do that with Jerry. Darn it. There's so much to know and learn and ask. Stay with us. It's Connie Willis here on Coast to Coast AM.

0: 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This is Joe.
1: Hey, Joe. So I heard you guys do everything?
0: With home improvements? Yes, sir.
1: Okay, great. I'd like you to come over here and knock my house down.
0: What?
1: Yeah.
0: Knock your house down?
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1: Well, okay, Joe. 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
9: The attacks just keep coming. I'm Chris DeMeo, Fox News. The conflict in the Middle East wages on as Iran strikes another ship in the Strait of Hormuz, and a retaliation comes from the U.S.
10: The U.S. and Iran trading new blows after Iran struck another ship in the Strait of Hormuz early Sunday. Tehran claims it was navigating an unapproved route and that the vital waterway is now closed until further notice. The U.S. confirms a civilian crew member is missing, and the Cyprus-flagged vessel is unable to continue its journey due to fire and extensive damage. The U.S. responded by striking about 140 targets in southern Iran, including missile and drone sites, naval capabilities, and surveillance equipment. Iran retaliated with attacks on U.S. assets in Jordan, Qatar, Bahrain, Kuwait, and the UAE. This new wave of violence following a week of escalating strikes between the two countries.
9: That's Fox's Marianne Rafferty. A deadly shooting at a Toronto Latin Street festival Saturday night, leaving two dead and others injured. Toronto Police Service Deputy Chief Frank Barreto says an investigation is ongoing.
11: We have now established about three crime scenes, and homicide investigators and gun and gang crime investigators are on the scene as well, conducting what is a very complex investigation into what took place.
9: Police have yet to release any information regarding suspects and say they have limited information on the events leading up to the shooting. This is a Fox News alert. U.S. Senator Lindsey Graham has died following a brief illness at the age of 71. That's according to his office with a post on X. It's issuing a statement. It says U.S. Senator Graham passed away from a brief and sudden illness. Senator Graham's family appreciates prayers at this time and asks for privacy during this incredible, difficult period. This is a developing story. 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
9: President Trump's choice for his next U.S. Attorney General will sit for his confirmation hearing in the U.S. Senate this week.
6: U.S. senators this week will have their chance to question acting U.S. Attorney General Todd Blanche, who is now nominated to hold the position full time. President Trump already has expressed great confidence in Blanche's ability to run the U.S. Justice Department. He had served as Deputy Attorney General since President Trump came back into office in January of last year. The hearings, part of the U.S. Senate's roles to advise and give consent and conducted by the Judiciary Committee, are scheduled for Wednesday and Thursday. Eben Brown, Fox News.
9: A father and son from Arkansas were killed when their small plane crashed on the way home from a St. Louis Cardinals game. Authorities say 48-year-old Jimmy Don Lewis and his 22-year-old son Braden were headed to Siloam Springs when their aircraft went down in a field near Waterloo, Illinois, on Thursday night. The cause of the crash remains under investigation. New developments are emerging surrounding the killing of a New Jersey mom. Fox's CB Cotton.
8: Following multiple public records requests, and Fox News has obtained the 911 call made by Brooke Hanlon's husband, Connor, from their rural Chester, New Jersey home back on June 6. The nearly 7-minute call was made just before 4:30 p.m., and in it, Connor can be heard frantically telling the dispatcher that he's found his wife with a cut on her chest. The dispatcher tells Connor how to do CPR as the husband begs for paramedics to get there. 3 weeks after that 911 call, on June 29th, investigators publicly identified Brooke Hanlon. On July 1st, police announced $1,000 reward for the public's help in the case. Fox News has been told the couple's baby is now staying with family.
9: Connor Hanlon has not been accused of any crime and has yet to make any public statements. He has hired an attorney. I'm Chris DeMeo. This is Fox News.
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13: Tonight, clear skies. Overnight low 57. Mostly sunny for tomorrow. The high Sunday 81. Partly sunny, a warm day on Monday. The high 87. Clouds and sun. Breezy. Hot day on Tuesday. High Tuesday afternoon 92. I'm Steve Williams on Rochester's News, Weather, and Traffic Station. 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

0: From coast to coast and worldwide on the internet, this is Coast to Coast AM. 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
1: Oh, yeah. 1973 hit. Always heard it, right? But did you ever know the group name and the name of the tune? Well, it's Coast to Coast AM that you're listening to. This is Edgar Winter Group, and it's Frankenstein. Not about being spooky or anything like that, but it's from the They Only Come Out at Night, and it's an instrumental, and went all the way to number one. That was the Billboard Hot 100, and the title, it wasn't a monster gimmick. Basically, the drummer, which sounds awesome in this song, or instrumental, excuse me, Chuck Ruff, he reportedly looked at all the chopped up pieces of the recording tape being sliced together. This was back in the day like that, where it was like all over the place, and said it looked like Frankenstein, with an arm here, a leg there, stitched into one monster track. So that's how that came about. Good tune. I always remember listening to it, hearing it as a kid, but I never knew anything about it. I just loved it. Good stuff. Connie Willis here once again. Did you know that George Norrie has a new TV show? It's coming. Strange Universe with George Norrie. It's Join the Evolution. I like it. Always comes up with great names. He always comes up with great titles of shows and things like that. So stay tuned for details that are coming up on George Norrie's new Spark TV original series. Again, it's called Strange Universe with George Norrie. And keep up to date by going to our website at coasttocoastam.com.
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1: Coast to Coast AM, that's what you're listening to. Connie Willis here on a Willis weekend. Hope you're enjoying it. I'm still getting people talking about last night's show and enjoying this night as well. And I'm happy to bring you the best of the best information, not embellishments, the real deal. And I appreciate you guys recognizing that as well. One of the other people to recognize that is the real deal is Daryl Sims. You might know him as the Alien Hunter. He's been named that for a long, long, long time, but he's more than that. He does so much, and it's amazing work that he does, much needed work. And I'm glad that he's doing this. He's had like 27 surgical interventions. He's orchestrated this 27 surgical interventions regarding the implant removal. So also former military police officer, CIA operative, and the unique insight to the alien organization, which he believes functions to an intelligence agency similar to that. I think he's right there. And he's very compassionate, skilled counselor, and also a certified master hypnotherapist. If you are having some struggles with something like this, he's the guy to call. He's going to help you without charge. Okay. He's the real deal. He's the real deal. He's done a lot of TV shows. You've seen him. He's that cowboy that you would say, hey, he kind of looks like the Marlboro man, but no, that's Daryl Sims. Hey, Daryl, welcome back again to Coast AM. How are you?
5: How are you doing, Connie? Great to be here tonight.
1: One of the things I learned at one point when you started going to my personal show of Blue Rock Talk and you'd hang out with us, you drank the same thing I drank. It was milk on the rocks. And it's just like, oh, that's so nice to have that in common, because I think that's the coolest ever. So, we're brother and sister, man. What can I say?
5: Oh, the milk and Dr. Pepper works for me in Texas.
1: Oh, man, I don't remember that. You were adding Dr. Pepper. Well, what's it taste like? An ice cream float that way?
5: Well, I drink both of them almost daily.
1: Okay. Well, it's good to hear from you again. And, you've been around for a long time talking about all the stuff that you've done, encountered, experienced. And if you can give us a briefing of that, just so some people that may not know who you are, that's been under a rock for a long time because you're the dude. But because then I want to get into what you think of what's happening today.
5: Sure. My background is rather, I'll make this very brief. My experiences in the UFO phenomena began at age 4 in 1952. During my first contact event, my abduction events went on for 13 years. They stopped violently at age 17. And then later, when my son was 6 years old, they got him. So that brought me into that particular part of the phenomena. What I bring to the UFO realm is a heavy investigative background of former senior military police officer. And I spent 2 years in Central Intelligence Agency during the Vietnam War as an operative there. And there I learned enough about the tradecraft so I could actually literally apply it back to the alien and see if I would have an effect on the alien there. And we found out that the alien is just as vulnerable as we are, and that most people don't know that because they don't know how to deal with aliens, so to speak. They're just pretty much a victim, They just cry about what happened or happy about it or whatever. But the point is that my whole purpose in developing a technique I call the seven hats of our work. And basically these seven hats are seven different views at the same time I look at a case, including my own. And this gives me a huge, huge advantage because I have UFO hat, a cop hat, intelligence hat, of course, from the CIA, Native American hat, and spiritual hat. And of course, a medical hat for the work we do with implantation, that sort of thing. So the important thing about all that is simply that these are the tools that I bring to hunt the alien, basically. The bottom line for me is, many investigators hunt the alien, so to speak, with a laptop, a notebook, and a camera or whatever. I hunt the pilots.
1: Well said. How does that go? I mean, usually from my experiences and all my life too, they come when they come, and sometimes you know it, sometimes you don't. What have you done to be able to detect them coming, or have you? And then if you can get to them where you're conscious, what do you do?
5: Well, from my own personal experiences and then working with thousands of people all over the world, literally, because I've traveled all over the world presenting these cases and looking for other people, one of the things I've noted in studying this phenomena is that the alien is flawed. And if you don't understand your competitor, so to speak, or your enemy or whatever you want to call him, then you're a victim and there's nothing you can do about it. You do whatever they want, what's going to happen. And, we even have a program now where we even teach children, small children, how to thwart an abduction, even as a child. And the best way to think about that is usually the one that comes to pick you up, the gray alien, it's usually the small gray alien, about 4 foot tall. He's got an IQ of about 80. What that means is that's, in a human terms, is a moron. You say, well, that you're just picking on him. No, I'm not picking at all. I'm telling you an observation for the last 50 years that I've worked on this. And the fact is, these guys can't even get your clothes on right.
1: That's right. That's right.
5: They put you in the wrong location. They put you.
1: That's right.
5: People have been dropped off in the wrong, not only in the wrong house, but dropped off in the wrong state.
1: Oh man, that's bad. Are they conscious or are they just robotic? And that's why they just do what they do, and that's it.
5: Well, it's we can get into that as deep as you want to, but the bottom line is that the alien, it depends on which one you're actually talking about and we can go into as much detail as you want about it. But the bottom line is that the guy that picks you up is not really important. He's literally just a pizza delivery guy, and you're the pizza.
1: Yeah, he's an Uber, man.
5: That's it. That's it.
1: He's an Uber. Yeah, he used to be the taxi cab of the universe. Now he's the Uber or Lyft. So I get you for sure. That's all he does. I always feel like he's disgruntled, and that's why he leaves you somewhere else, because he's just upset. He's not happy about the way things are, so he just dumps you off somewhere else. Golly, that's got to be – I know about the different – the clothes inside out and stuff like that, and wearing somebody else's clothes or something like that. But leaving them in different locations. I know I've been left in different locations, but I'm by myself and I'm like, where am I? Why am I on the wrong side of Philly? You know, where am I? I got to get out of here. But man, I can't imagine some other people finding that out, just freaking out. Cause maybe that's might even be the first time they even recognize that they've been taken a lot.
5: Yeah, for sure. The amazing thing, for me about the alien is to think of him as, the whole system is a program. The different aliens, everybody says, well, there's all kinds of alien races out there and everything. What I want to present to your audience tonight, is a totally different viewpoint, and one that I think if anyone, takes a reasonable approach at it and does what I did with it, with the seven hats, you'll come to some very similar conclusions that, in fact, they're not seven races of aliens out there. The gray, the mantis, the reptile, the Nordic and the Bigfoot and that sort of thing. What you have is basically seven different transgenic beings that have been made, hatched, cloned, or manufactured for a particular reason. And we, for the most part, haven't even figured that out yet.
1: I believe the Bigfoot are the muscle of any projects and missions. What do you think of that?
5: Well, I think that's a good point. The Bigfoot, from my perspective, is simply he is just one of a. He's just another piece of the seven puzzle. Pieces of the puzzle.
1: Yeah.
5: And
1: right.
5: And he has a totally different operation, but believe it or not, he actually shows up in some abduction events. And,
1: yes.
5: A lot of people don't know that, but we've seen all seven of them on board a ship at the same time.
1: Mm.
5: In front of the ones who made, hatched, cloned, or manufactured them.
1: Who are the ones doing that?
5: That's a great question. And that gets into an area which most UFO people do not want to broach or discuss. And that goes into, a subject that, a writer named Sitchin started many, many, many years ago. And, he literally never finished it, so to speak. He made a statement in his one of his books. I was reading it one time years ago, and it says, the gods came down from the heavens to the earth and so on and so on. And I was reading that and I'm not any kind of scholar in the Hebrew or Gartic or Sumerian language, but I knew that he was, saying it incorrectly. So I called a friend of mine who is a scholar in all three of those languages and told him about it. And I said, why is it this guy who seems to be a PhD and all that, and he can't even get the story right? And, he said, that's fascinating. I said, he got part of the story right. I said, what he's describing there from a biblical perspective and even from other perspectives is simply fallen angelics that came down to the earth and to do whatever they're going to do. And that was caused some problems. And in my view, and based on evidence we have from other events as well, these are the guys that made, hatched, cloned, and manufactured them. You will hardly ever, ever, ever hear or see of them in 99% of these events. But in the rarest occasions, you can hear about them. But the ones that you will hear about are the ones they hatched, cloned, made, and manufactured. And the purpose of that, to the short version, because I don't like to throw a lot of fluff out there. I like to get to
1: Thank
5: the point
1: you.
5: Where possible.
1: Thank you.
5: Is yeah, simply absolutely. That these guys are they're the workers who are, they're made, hatched, cloned, manufactured to convince you that they're aliens from another planet. And I'm here to tell you that ain't the truth.
1: What's the truth?
5: The truth is they were made, first of all, the when you look at the alien, what very specifically what they do, and you realize, my goodness, they're, they're always from a planet you can't know anything about. You can't see it. You can't know anything about it. It's so far away, nobody can know anything. But a few really decent scientists have studied that to some degree and realized that wherever they are, the alien, and I'll use that term in general for these seven characters, the so-called seven species. They're not seven species. They're seven models. These seven models, they have been sighted. They're a lot closer than Zeta Reticuli, I guarantee you. One scientist in NASA wrote an entire book on it, and it costs about $300 on the internet, but you know how to find it and search for it. You can get it for free. But basically, as a NASA scientist, he said they are in the rings of Saturn.
1: Oh.
5: So
1: how can that be?
5: I was invited again. This more story here.
1: Yeah.
5: I was invited to the JPL, the Jet Propulsion Lab, for their project. They had a new rocket they were going to send up called a Cassini project. And it was the first nuclear powered rocket they were going to send to the Jovian system to explore that area. And I was the only ufologist that they invited to the JPL. I don't know why in the world, but there were hundreds of engineers and scientists there. Why they invited me, I have no clue.
1: Because you're the man. Come on.
5: Yeah, well,
1: I love your
5: that
1: work.
5: Sounds great. But scientists generally don't like UFO people, especially back in the in the 90s and early 2000s, they don't invite them to their secret meetings at the JPL in Pasadena, California. So that's at the end of the presentation, they asked for any questions, and I said, I have one. And they said, okay, Daryl, what would you like to ask? And I said, well, I said, you guys are the heavy lifters, so to speak. You send out these probes and things to find out, you know, if it's safe for us to send a manned craft up there and so on. You do all the heavy lifting doing that. You did that on Mars. You did it on the moon. And then we sent a man to the moon. You prepared the way. Then you sent these landers up on Mars, and you're doing a great job there. I said, I just have a question. I said, I've often wondered why you left the moon, why everybody left the moon and didn't go back. And then all of a sudden you went to Mars. Then all of a sudden now you've made this special rocket and you want to send it to the Jovian system. What made you make a left turn and leave Mars for Saturn and that sort of thing?
1: Great question. And I know your instincts, you're hearing the music and you're like, I think I need to close out here so Connie can say something and we'll come back. So good. He's the man, I'm telling you. We are talking with Daryl Sims and we're going to hear what he's about to say coming up next. Man, I've never heard this before. Good stuff. Stay with us, Connie Willis, Coast to Coast AM.

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2: Tonight, clear skies. Overnight, low 57. Mostly sunny for tomorrow. The high Sunday, 81. Partly sunny. A warm day on Monday. The high, 87. Clouds and sun. Breezy. Hot day on Tuesday. High Tuesday afternoon, 92. I'm Steve Williams on Rochester's News Weather and Traffic Station. 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
3: This is a Fox News alert. I'm Deborah Valentine. U.S. Senator Lindsey Graham of South Carolina has died following a brief and sudden illness at the age of 71. His office says the late Republican senator's family appreciates prayers at this time and asks for privacy. A shooting during a large Latin festival in Midtown Toronto Saturday night left two dead and four hurt. Toronto Mayor Olivia Chow reacts.
4: I'm deeply disturbed and angry about this reckless, irresponsible act of violence.
3: So far, no arrests. The World Cup semifinals are set. Fox's Tim McMaster.
5: The other semifinal is France and Spain. The top four teams in the FIFA rankings entering the tournament make it through to the final four.
3: Argentina plays England on Wednesday. 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
6: The Bloomberg Money Minute. It's one of the promises of artificial intelligence. Technology will take over the grunt work and leave humans free to do the more creative, high-order stuff. But even in Silicon Valley, the AI dream hasn't quite caught up with the reality.
7: It's no longer the human controlling the AI, but the AI controlling the human.
6: Natasha Mascarenhas covers venture capital and startups for Bloomberg News. She says the rapid AI build-out is leading to more burnout for the engineers who code the agents and the startup founders looking to monetize them.
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6: 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Elon Musk used to sleep on Tesla's factory floor. But Mascarenhas says the anxiety underneath the current AI hustle has a certain irony.
7: One developer I spoke to is the mother of two children who mentioned that she's often told by Claude Code to go to sleep and, you know, head to vacation.
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1: Moonlight Drive by the Doors on Coast to Coast AM. That's a 1967 track. Yeah, bringing it back. That's from Strange Days. This is one of Jim Morrison's like earliest Door songs. In fact, he wrote that for what became the Doors, right? Apparently, Morrison sang this on Venice Beach, and it led to the formation of the band. Got some strange things happening with the moon tonight. I guess it's like waning one side, waning. I don't know. It's doing something out there right now. But I hope it's going to help me, because this is the week I'm going back out for a creepy hotspot. That's my live investigations of the strange and real advanced entities that are in the area that I like to go to. You build up a relationship, they'll come up and just say hello to you whenever you're there. Contact communication, it happens. And so far for the 5 to 7 years that I've been going up there, it's been happening. And you never know if it's going to happen or not, but it's gone pretty well. And on this investigation, it's 4 days and 3 nights up there in a RV and off-road, off-grid in the dispersed camping areas. Where things happen. And I think, you know, I don't want to talk about it all here. I want you just to experience it with me. So if that interests you, and you can't do this on your own, you can't fly somewhere that's remote, like I'm going like 10 to 11,000 feet up in the Rockies. You can't make it there because you don't have the time. You can't make it there because you have responsibilities at home. Maybe even physically that you can't, get up into that area where we are, and then the gear and everything else that's involved. Yeah, this is a paid show, and I would love for you to join me, because we kick off tomorrow. We head up that way, and the live streams continue through Wednesday, and then we all talk about it once again on Monday as a recap. So you do get to experience it yourself. You do get to have a say in what's happening and what you should do. So check it out, Project Creepy Hotspots. Go to my website, sign up, because this time tomorrow, we'll be there. That's ConnieWillis.com.
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1: We're back on Coast to Coast AM. Willis Weekend happening here. Connie Willis with you. Talking with Daryl Sims. Many of his accomplishments include funding and coordinating surgical teams. That's much needed for sure. That's cool. That's where he's got a ton of information for us. Appearing as a TV reality show actor in the four-part series of Uncovering Aliens. Good stuff. International speaker and presenter. He's gone everywhere. Frequent TV and media appearances. Absolutely still doing that. Author, extensive collection of related evidence and cases. And if you're interested in participating in projects or investing in the expansion of media productions, internet development or other, that's who you contact and you talk with him. And he gives it to you straight up. That's just the way it is. So, Daryl, before we get into some of the other questions, I want to ask you something before we get into those, because I can go deep in those with you or whatever you'd like to do. But I'd like to know your thoughts from your perspective, all your work, and what everybody wants to know right now, and that is disclosure.
6: Okay. Well, disclosure is a really important statement. But we have to ask the big question, what kind of disclosure? By that, I mean, I assure you, having been in the intelligence business, disclosure to the intelligence people means something totally different than the government, so to speak. The Congress and all that. Congress is not the intelligence community. The intelligence community has been lying to people forever, ever since Roswell, is even before. And so when we ask for disclosure, we have to make the distinction of literally, are we talking about disclosure from the government's point of view or the people? If we're talking about the people like us, absolutely we should have that. It's a right of every person. I don't care who you are. If something's coming here from another world, good, bad, or ugly, it makes no difference. Everyone should have a knowledge of that and should be apprised of it. And if no one should be in charge of that information. Now, I understand if there is a military or a protection aspect of that, I get that, and I don't have a problem with that. But I do have a problem with is when the intelligence community blocks off that information, and a lot of it doesn't need to be blocked off, is my whole point. Having been in the intelligence business before, I can assure you a lot of that stuff is it's just another way of creating subterfuge and bunny trails to send you off in other directions. That's just the way it is. From a congressional point of view, when I watch the congressional meetings, I kind of scratch my head. I love the whistleblowers. I'm one of them myself. And in fact, many abductees have been whistleblowers for years. Nobody listened to them. And now they are. I mean, I've got a top secret clearance myself. So the whole business to me is that the people who are doing the interviews, and they're really nice people, they're really good people, Miss Luna and others, and Rubio, they're doing great in that respect. But the problem is they don't know how to ask the right questions to get kind of answers. That's the problem.
1: That's right. I need you to do that. I mean, you got to have that perspective before you can.
6: Well, some of these people that know where the bodies are buried, so to speak, you'll know when you're starting to get close to the correct question, but they'll always say, I can only answer that in the skiff, because they don't want to go to prison for violating these little documents that I and others signed saying you're not going to tell anybody anything. So the question, it's just a circular argument. You're never going to get to the answer to that. You go in the skiff and you hear all this secret stuff. And you're like, wow. But you, the person asking the question and the people making the statement, can't tell anyone else anywhere about anything that was just revealed. So now the people that ask the question kind of know something

0: I'll be up. Wait, what? Listening. I said, well, great. And, one of them is a retired Air Force pilot. Again, an excellent, witness that you'd want in front of Congress. And he told me in detail of a craft that he saw inside a hangar that was floating above the ground. And see, he didn't sign anything about that because he wasn't involved. He saw it accidentally. And, I've been questioning a person for several years now in detail, and I've got his whole testimony about a crash craft that no one knows anything about in another country. And we have the details of it. We know about the people that came, and Americans, by the way, they were there within a short period of time and collected everything. The military removed immediately and had to sign their lives away. And then they were separated. In other words, that unit, all the people were sent to individual in different temporary duties somewhere. And now they don't even know where each other's at. In fact, the guy who told me the whole story, his complete records in the military are missing. He can't even get help in the VA for his illnesses. But anyway, I've got the whole entire story down, and he's alive. You know, I mean, we can take him to the Congress in a minute.
1: What do you think is next then with all that kind of thing?
0: I think the only way you're going to get past this morass of these people telling stories is all they're basically doing.
1: Yeah.
0: They're true stories, but you're not going to go anywhere with it. Congress has got to step forward, and they've got to offer immunity to these people. The minute they do, people are going to sing like a bunch of canaries. And,
1: why won't they do it? Do they just not believe? Is that why they don't do that? That's a simple thing to do.
0: Okay.
1: Or do they know and they don't want it out?
0: Let's take Koresh as a good example. Koresh said all kinds of wonderful things, and I found him to be truthful. And right off the bat, they rescinded his clearance. And this is a top level intelligence operative. They rescinded his clearance. Now he doesn't have a job. They started complaining. They said he was an alcoholic, and they destroyed his reputation. The intelligence people did that while he was in Congress. Now he says they're going after my wife.
1: Mm-hmm.
0: So, I mean, what protection does anybody really have?
1: So, do you think that, even though you said some other things differently from this, but do you think that the ET have the choice? They're the ones that choose if we know about them or not.
0: Well, you bring up a really good point, and one I've asked for 50 years of everybody, and it's simply this, you know, if they're here to save the planet, pick those on hold, and do all these wonderful things they say they're going to do, and they've been here for at least 200 years at the abduction program, and it's a program, and that's all it is. Since that's been going, when do you think they're going to get started? And a lady told me in England last year at a major conference, she said, well, they're teaching us all these wonderful things. There are children about physics and things. I said, young lady, you're missing the whole ballpark by 15 yards. I said, they're teaching your kids physics that we already know. They're never going to teach you their physics and what they do. That's not going to happen. But you're missing the whole point. There is practice as much subterfuge as the intelligence agencies do.
1: Mm-hmm. So what's going to happen? What do you see in the future with all of this?
0: Well, my answer to that is, again, pretty straightforward. The ones who made hats, clone, or manufactured them are the ones calling the shots. The ones doing the work are the seven different alien types, whatever you want to call them. You call them anything you want, but they're all for different jobs. They're for different purposes. And when we consider that, we realize that, these beings are, they're so

0: much to them that that we don't know. We're so busy calling them species and visitors from another planet. Yeah. First of all, there's no evidence that they're from another planet.
1: I know. I agree with you. They're here.
0: If you look at the NASA documents I've seen and have, and certain other people have as well, you can see their craft. We've got video film of a craft 50 miles thick, 600 miles across. Mm. That's not a planet. If you had a craft 50 miles thick, 600 miles across, and that's just one craft, why in the world would you need a planet? Especially if you're not a sentient being like a human being is an example. We need a planet. They don't.
1: That's right. Yeah. Wow. That's right. That's right. That makes sense. I'm going to have to share some things with you at one point off air that I know you'll be really happy to hear. And I know that there's so many other things that you and I can talk about that, even though I'm pretty open on the air about everything, that I don't want to say yet, because I'd like to share it with you and even show you a few things. But let me ask you, at one point, weren't you out to, especially because of your son being taken as well, weren't you out going to like, hey, I'm going to kill these things? Is that how you were at one point? And then what happened?
0: No, there are people that thought that about me. They said, you're after revenge and all that. I said, no. I said, you got it all wrong. I said, first of all, as a parent, I said, if you take me, I'm a big guy, I'll get over it. You take my children, and you've got a problem.
1: Yeah.
0: You shouldn't have done that. I mean, what alien, what specialized alien entities from another universe, higher extraterrestrial intelligence, why do they need to steal your kids in the middle of the night? What scientific, psychological, real reason that they have for doing that? I don't really think that goes to another aspect of what the real plans are about. And if you don't understand the alien, you're just looking at the black eyes and the weird little head and all that. You're missing the barn here, because these entities have different jobs that they do, and their skills are limited to exactly what they're told to do, and they don't get to do other things that for instance, the gray alien, he picks you up and delivers you and takes you back. Taller gray is the one that, if there's going to be an implant done, as an example, he's the one that does it. He's got an IQ of about 135. So he's a lot more intelligent. The mantis being is about 7 foot tall. And I know because I've seen him. And I assure you that guy's got an IQ of about 180. He's a lot smarter than all of them. The human types called Nordics, they're a good example about them is, and again, all you have to do is look at the entities, stop looking at their big black eyes and saying, oh my gosh, I'm so mesmerized. Look at the entity themselves. And as I did when I was 4 years old, and you can come to some amazing conclusions. Like, you know, why does one of them look like a human being? I thought they all came from a different planet. Well, that's a different race. Now, wait a minute. If he's a Nordic being, quote unquote, where do you suppose they got that DNA? I'm going to take a wild guess. Norway? Yeah, really. I mean,
1: I've always loved your attitude.
0: Well, the same thing with a Bigfoot, you know? Well, he's a giant ape and like creature, and he's super smart. I'm not arguing that. I'm not speaking against him. I'm simply saying it's a simian like creature. Guess what? We've got hundreds of species of these guys on planet Earth. The planet Earth is the Walmart shopping center for DNA, for doing this sort of stuff, for creating what is called transgenic beings. And that's what these guys are. So Dr. Melba Ketchum did a DNA testing on some of the Bigfoots, and she found they're simian creatures. Well, everybody kind of knows that. But the second thing she found out apparently was that they are also, they had mitochondrial DNA, which is female. And the female DNA was modern human woman. How does that happen, I wonder? It's called a transgenic being.
1: I love listening to you. I got more questions for you. And yeah, I'm going to share some stuff with you at one point. I mean, we got to do that soon as well. So, love Daryl Sims. I'm sure you do too. And you need to, if you want to ever talk to him, ask him anything. Sometimes, you know, you can go to his website, thealienhunter.com, or you can just write him at darylwsims@mac.com. darylwsims@mac.com. And he'll be happy to talk with you. Stay with us. More to come. Connie Willis here, Coast to Coast AM.

0: Pickrell's Home Service. This is Joe.
1: Hey, Joe. So I heard you guys do everything?
0: With home improvements? Yes, sir.
1: Okay, great. 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
0: What?
1: Yeah.
0: Knock your house down?
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11: This is a Fox News alert. I'm Deborah Valentine. Republican U.S. Senator Lindsey Graham of South Carolina died Saturday at the age of 71. His office posted to X that the senator passed away following a brief and sudden illness. Fox's Chad Pergram reports from Washington.
12: Henry McMaster, the governor of South Carolina, has just put out a statement saying that Lindsey Graham is irreplaceable and we shall not see his likes again. And I think that kind of encapsulates Lindsey Graham. It doesn't surprise me that he had just been to Ukraine. He was somebody who was always on the move. He had been overseas. He's somebody who had been, you know, working on the Ukraine issue, had been working with President Trump.
11: The late senator's office said Senator Graham's family appreciates prayers at this time and asks for privacy. Senator Graham served in the U.S. Senate from 2003. He chaired the Senate Committee on Judiciary from 2019 to 2021. New U.S. airstrikes on Iran after Tehran's Islamic Republic's Revolutionary Guard declared the Strait of Hormuz closed.
13: It appears that act of revenge by Iran was foiled when President Trump attended that NATO summit in Turkey, a country that borders Iran. With the ceasefire over earlier today, Israeli forces stopped a plot of their own. Troops from the IDF's Golani Division spotted Hezbollah fighters bringing anti-tank missiles into a building inside the southern Lebanon buffer zone. The IDF watched the terrorists bring these rounds into the building. They waited until the terrorists were all inside and leveled the building. The IDF said secondary explosions were seen afterwards. Recall last month, Hezbollah fired similar anti-tank rounds at an Israeli Merkava tank, killing all four soldiers inside.
11: Fox's Lucas Tomlinson reporting from Tel Aviv. In the World Cup semifinals, Argentina takes on England Wednesday. Spain plays France Tuesday. The winners head to the final on Sunday, July 19th. 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
11: A father and son are dead after their small plane crashes in Illinois. Fox's Chris DeMeo has the details.
16: Jimmy Don Lewis and his son Brayden had attended Thursday night St. Louis Cardinals Milwaukee Brewers game in St. Louis. Both were on their way home to Salome, Arkansas, but they encountered storms in Waterloo, Illinois. Their plane crashed into a field. Due to the rain and poor visibility, rescue teams didn't find the wreckage till about 5 hours after the plane went down. Chris DeMeo, Fox News.
11: 10 people are dead after a plane crashed in the Bahamas. It claimed the lives of several members of the country's entertainment community. The Bahamas Musicians and Entertainers Union says musicians from the Pond Band and a DJ were among those killed. The plane went down right near North Andros after departing Nassau. Authorities have temporarily suspended Flamingo Air flights as they investigate the crash and a separate safety incident. The apparent frontrunner in the Republican race to replace Florida's soon-to-be former governor says he has plans when it comes to property taxes, data centers, and keeping Florida free. Fox's Jessica Rosenthal has details.
17: On AI data centers, Florida Republican Congressman Byron Donalds, running to be governor of Florida, says there has to be a balance.
18: What we have to do is make sure that we protect our resources, protect ratepayers when it comes to their utility bills. We're going to do that, but find a way to still build out the meaningful computing power that we're going to need.
17: On the state's constitutional amendment to dramatically reduce property taxes, he told the Fox News Rundown podcast he's for it. And if it doesn't pass,
18: we are going to do a top to bottom analysis of all taxes and fees in the state of Florida and come up with recommendations for fully repealing homestead property taxes.
17: Donald says as governor, he would plan to cement the wins of Governor Ron DeSantis while preparing for the state's future. Jessica Rosenthal, Fox News.
11: I'm Deborah Valentine. This is Fox News.
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19: Tonight, clear skies, overnight low 57, mostly sunny for tomorrow, the high Sunday 81, partly sunny, a warm day on Monday, the high 87, clouds and sun, breezy, hot day on Tuesday, high Tuesday afternoon, 92. I'm Steve Williams on Rochester's News, Weather, and Traffic Station, News Ready Go, WHAM 1180.
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1: That's Johnny Cash. That's one of the best people I've ever met in my life. He was the, oh man, he is everything anyone ever said. Ghost Riders in the Sky, 1979. I can't talk over his voice. I love that man. Well, anyway, from Cash's Silver album, his 25th anniversary record, Ghost Riders reached number 2. And that was on the Billboard Country chart. So the song itself was written by Stan Jones, and that's a Death Valley Park Ranger while he was living at the old Immigrant Ranger station, okay? Cash later performed it on The Muppet Show. If you want to save your soul from hell riding on our range. And that was reportedly after his young son, John Carter Cash, had pushed him to do the show. He was a big Muppet fan, right? Muppet Show fan. So, yeah. The Man in Black, Ghost Cowboys, Death Valley, and the Muppets all ride together on this one. Ready, everybody? 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Yeah, you get the audio archives, right? You get the past show archives, like downloaded some up to like, I think it's 7 years. And the Art Bell Vault, you guys go crazy for that. There you go. There it is. That's what you're wanting. There you go. That's where you go get it. Classic shows too that kind of stick out where you're like, no, that was one of my favorites. So you get that as well. And commercial free. There you go. Sound good? And by the way, the bigger part, you can email George direct, George Norrie. All righty. Go get the information. 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
1: Back at you here, Coast to Coast AM. Connie Willis here on a Willis weekend. We are talking with Daryl Sims about gosh, everything that's in his head that he knows he's been doing this for a long, long time. First time I ever met him, I think it was actually the only time I ever met you. And you know what, Daryl? I'm going to throw that at you before I ask anything else. Do you know where you might have met me?
6: I have been so many places.
1: Oh, come on.
6: I have no idea. No. I've been all over the world. But I remember faces very well. But
1: yeah,
6: but the location, I meet literally hundreds and hundreds of people every conference. And,
1: dude, that's so bad. No, you know what? Of course, you're not going to remember because I wasn't on Coast at the time or anything. But you and I talked. I keep thinking you had a horse with you, but I don't think you did. But this was at the, it was a special anniversary at Roswell. And I met and then ended up staying 4 days over at Jesse Marcel Jr.'s home with his family. And I ended up doing
6: a
1: lot.
6: 50th anniversary.
1: That's it. Okay. That was it. I didn't know which year it was. That was it. That's where I met you. Remember the gorgeous blonde chick?
6: That was me. I was really overwhelmed. Sexy. No one could see anything. So much that you around you and all that.
1: It was great. I was like, you know, because I didn't really, you know, I knew some of the players just from documentaries and that kind of thing. And then, you know, and I was like, oh, this dude knows. I knew you knew some things that would be interesting. And I also thought, well, I'm going to know this man later. So anyway, that was exactly the spot. That was good. Everybody was there. I met everybody in the field in 15 minutes there at Roswell for the 50th anniversary.
6: That's a big one.
1: That's right. That was right. I still got a little anniversary pin from it that I come across to once in a while. Okay. So, disclosure, I want to make sure you say everything you want before you leave here. Cause I know a lot of people know your older stuff, but that also connects with everything still happening now. It's not over. People think, oh, that was a long time. No, it's all happening. So what else would you like to say about disclosure?
6: Disclosure, first of all, from the alien, this alien disclosure is never going to happen. The alien's never going to tell you the truth. Number one, because they may not even know what it is, because they're not in charge. The alien isn't in charge. If you understand that, you've got 50% of it already figured out.
1: That's number right. Two, and you know,
6: yeah. The intelligence boys.
1: Go ahead.
6: The intelligence boys, I have to answer for, because I'm kind of in that boat myself, because I was in the company myself. And the answer is, if you ask the intelligence people, my answer to you would be, how many weather balloons or swamp gas stories do you need to hear now? Because you paid us to lie to you. That's what intelligent people do.
1: Right.
6: They make cover stories. That's what they're called. And you say, well, I'll bring Congress down there and I'm going to make you tell all of it. You're going to get another cover story that's going to be so good, you're going to think it's the truth.
1: Wow, because I haven't heard anything like that yet. I mean, it's all silly stuff right now.
6: Because you haven't scared them yet. You haven't even. They're scaring your witnesses half to death. They're intimidating them. They're doing that behind everybody's back. That's why Congress has got to grow a pair and get in there and put the screws to these people. A lot of these people are not even elected officials.
1: You remember when they were asking everybody questions? Congress was. They were like the stupidest, lamest. I'm sorry, but ignorant, second grade, sophomoric questions ever. It's like, did you all even see a ET movie or anything? Didn't you see anything where you can ask a legit question or just something that's not so? Come on, they didn't know anything. Ugh. Well, it's like, isn't it the most number one besides porn? Isn't it porn and UFO that they search on internet as the number one searches? Is it still that?
6: I don't know, but I can tell you that the questions they ask, unfortunately, these people that are asking the questions are non-experiencers. How would they know what to ask?
1: That's it. Exactly.
6: They don't have a clue.
1: You're right. But you know what's interesting, too, that you said? It makes sense to me a big time, because when people ask me that, I'm like, and as an experiencer, hey, ET's the one that's going to disclose it. They'll decide to disclose it. And if somebody does know something and they say it, well, they'll just change time to make sure that didn't happen, or they'll stop you before they do it, whatever. But when you said, you know, they're created, they're cloned, put together, you know, cause I'm always like, they don't care. We're just a little rat. We're a little mouse, and they're coming and doing what they do, and they leave. They don't care how you end up. They don't care if your clothes are back and forth. They don't care if it hurts you in any other way. They don't care about that. And now, you know, it's not just that because they're so highly advanced over us that they don't think about it like some of our people that work on animals and things themselves. It's because, well, they're just cloned to do their gig.
6: Well, that's true. And the fact is that Dr. Carla Turner and I were very good friends, and she came to Houston a couple of times to do some presentations for us. And, we had some very interesting private discussions, and, she wrote me letters about it, which I have. And, a number of the things that she would, one lady confronted her when I was talking to her at a conference, MUFON conference in Austin, Texas. The lady says, oh, they're here to save the planet, fix the ozone hole, and do all these wonderful things. And Candy got so mad. She said, Elton, get over here. That's her husband. And she pulled up the back of his shirt. She lifted up his shirt and showed all his claw marks down the back where the reptiles had literally tore the hide off of his back. And she said, What do you think they were doing with that? And she said, you don't know anything about anything. You don't tell me nothing.
1: Okay, I missed that. Who said that at the end?
6: Dr. Carla Turner brought her husband over and told this lady who was a contactee, think they basically are people who are really good
1: love
6: people.
1: It.
6: They love the alien. That's all there is to it.
1: Yeah.
6: They bought into the story. Whatever the story was.
1: And very positive.
6: Candy, Carla Turner, her name, her friends call her Candy. She brought her husband over there and raised up the back of his shirt. And it showed where the reptiles had tore the back of the skin off his back, just tore him apart. And, she just berated her no end. Of course, the lady left crying and all that. Well, hey, that's the rest of the world. What I don't understand about investigators is if you're an investigator, you study all the evidence, not some of it, not the part I want to know about.
1: And, that's true.
6: Yeah. A good example is a dear friend of mine back in the 1990s, Ted Oliphant. He was the one who really got cattle mutilation and the mutilation stuff really going, him and Dr. Altshuler and so on. And others came along and caught it. Kind of jumped on the bandwagon. But the point is that he asked me, he says, I want to know what you know about cattle mutilations. And I said, well, you're the expert. Why in the world do you ask me a question like that? Is a good cop, they won't let go. He said, I want to know what you know about cattle mutilations. And he pushed that issue three times. And I looked at him and said, I suspect you have at least four different kinds. The first kind are the ones that they do, and I pointed upward. He said, who's that? And I said, the alien, whoever they are. And the second one I said, it's us. And he said, who? I said, the intelligence community. We want to know what they're doing, so we catch their stuff.
1: That's right.
6: That's what we do. The third group are people who worship these entities, and they think if I do the same thing they do, maybe they'll come pick me up because they really need to get me because I am the one who really, truly gets it. And they just don't know. They don't know.
1: Oh my gosh. Sick.
6: And we went through all this, and then I laughed and I told him, I said, I suspect your cattle have got, fluorescence on them. He said, what are you talking about? I said, your cattle glow in the dark. And he said, who told you that? How'd you find that out? And I laughed and I said, well, good night. I said, Ted, I said, ex-cop, I said, I'm not stupid. I think I can figure it. I said, that's okay, because our cattle glow in the dark, too. He said, what in the world? He said, you're talking about abductees. And I said, that's correct. And he says, what are you saying? I said, I'm telling you that the fluorescence we find, we're finding fluorescence on our abductees. The entities, when they touch you, and this again goes back to the first question you asked, how do you know and how do you find out? And the mm-hmm. fluorescence is something I discovered in 1992 in Houston, Texas. And literally what happens is when the entity touches you, if it's a real entity that's happening here, they'll leave a fluorescent trace on you in a certain nanometer length and a certain color, which tells you a lot about who it was, what they did, how they approached you. That tells me a ton of information that most people are never, ever, ever going to know, because they don't even know how to ask the question. How you were approached, how did they, where did they touch you first? Who was the one that approached you? And that tells us a lot about the entities themselves.
1: Were you happy with Hopkins and David Jacobs? I love David Jacobs. He regressed me 4 or 5 times, and it was unbelievable. You know, finally, the pieces of the puzzle were coming together along the way. What did you think of their work?
6: Well, I respect all the investigators' work. I mean, everybody's got their own field. And I think Dr. Jacobs is one of the better mm-hmm. people in the field, because of, I met him in Brasilia, the capital of Brazil. He stood in line with about 50 people. After I did my presentation, he walked up to me and said, Daryl, he said, I'm sorry. It's the first time I've ever met you. He said, I have to tell you, he said, after watching your presentation, I was stunned. He said, I've been doing this forever, and I had no idea there was that kind of evidence out there.
1: I said, yeah, you two together would be like incredible. Yeah, you two together, you know, would just be an incredible team, I would think. But
6: well,
1: that's good to hear.
6: He's a good man.
1: He is. Did you, I love him. Did you ever meet, I know you did. I just love this guy too. And I know you met Roger K. Lear.
6: Well, I was Roger Lear's mentor.
1: I believe it. Absolutely.
6: So we first took the implant that I brought up to California, the x-rays, and his best friend showed him the x-rays. He said he thought it was a bunch of crap. He didn't believe in any of it. He just said, there ain't none of that for me. And she said, well, the investigator's here. And I met him, and he looked at the x-rays, and he said, well, that looks like to me it's surgical clip from an osteotomy. And I said, it's not an osteotomy. I said, first of all, she never had a previous surgery. Mm. I know, because I checked. That's number one. Number two, it's not an osteotomy as well. And at that point, he volunteered to remove the one out of the foot. And he said, I'll bring an MD for the one in the hand. Because you got two patients. And I said, I do. And so I paid for the surgeries, and we don't charge anything for what we do. Our work is philanthropic. I know what these people have been through. I don't mm-hmm. care whether they know or not, or whether they get it or not, or whether they want to know or not. I already know, and I'll do anything I can to help them. And I'm not here to change their opinion. I don't care. It doesn't make any difference. Those are just beliefs. The evidence is all that matters. People always ask me, what do you believe? And I said, it's not what I believe. It's what I can prove.
1: That's right.
6: What is the evidence? What does it actually show? Otherwise, it's just a story.
1: Right. Question about the implants. This is what I heard from someone. I don't remember who it was, because I was just asking questions all over the place and, you know, learning my own stuff about me and doing all that same stuff that you did long before. And, I just remember a cowboy. That's you. You're the cowboy. And it was like, that's the cowboy guy, you know. Got to go see him, talk to him. He'll be straight up to you. And you look right in everybody's eye, and you just say what you know. And I love it. So the implants, I've heard that if you have one that is metallic in any way, and, you know, and even can be magnetic, whatever, because people put the magnet up to it and then see it come to the skin kind of thing, or whatever. If you see one like that, that's us. And the ET, what they do is they have an implant, but it's like a biological type of a swirl that they create somewhere in your body. And then that's how they do it. It would never be detected by us. ever hear that or know anything about that?
6: I hear all kinds of stories, most of it off the internet, and most of it is not provable or factual. So I'll dispel several things if I can here.
1: Okay.
6: And I have no axe to grind. It's just these are the facts. I'll give an example. Roger, when we were partners, he started writing a book, and he wrote it. First thing he wrote is, all the implants are on the left side of the body. And I said, why in the world did you write that? And he said, well, because what you showed me were implants on the left side of the body. I said, I told you not to write a book on implants because you don't know a thing in the world about it. Just because you're a podiatrist doesn't make you an expert in the area of implants. I said, I got an implant when I was 12 years old, and I was wide awake when it happened. I think I kind of know what's going on. So I told him, I said, I didn't tell you about the ones that are on the right side of the body. I didn't tell you about the ones that were in the middle part of the body, nor what any of them were for. I said, some of them are ceramic, some of them are metallic, some of them are ferrous metal, some of them are not, some of them are both. The first implants we removed out of the body were magnetic, and some of them were not in the same body, and they were alien, and they were extraterrestrial.
1: You learn a lot here tonight, that's for sure. And last night's been an incredible weekend of learning things. We got one last segment, time flying again. It's always good stuff when it flies like this. So let's learn some more. And you know what? If you'd like to ask Daryl a question, give us a call. See what your answer is from him. Stay with us, Daryl Sims, Connie Willis, Coast to Coast AM.

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2: Tonight, clear skies. Overnight, low 57. Mostly sunny for tomorrow. The high Sunday, 81. Partly sunny, a warm day on Monday. The high, 87. Clouds and sun, breezy. Hot day on Tuesday. High Tuesday afternoon, 92. I'm Steve Williams on Rochester's News Weather and Traffic Station. 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
3: This is a Fox News alert. I'm Chris DeMeo. Longtime Republican U.S. Senator Lindsey Graham has died.
4: He had just been to Ukraine. He was somebody who was always on the move. He had been overseas. He's somebody who had been, you know, working on the Ukraine issue and been working with President Trump.
3: That's Fox's Chad Pergram. Graham's office issuing a statement on X saying the senator died Saturday evening after a brief and sudden illness. Graham was 71. Two people are dead and multiple people injured after gunfire erupted last night at a Latin street festival in Toronto.
5: I'm deeply disturbed and angry about this reckless, irresponsible act of violence.
3: Toronto Mayor Olivia Chow. Police have yet to find out what led to the shooting. No arrests have been made. 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
6: It's a Bloomberg Money Minute. It's one of the promises of artificial intelligence. Technology will take over the grunt work and leave humans free to do the more creative, high-order stuff. But even in Silicon Valley, the AI dream hasn't quite caught up with the reality.
7: It's no longer the human controlling the AI, but the AI controlling the human.
6: Natasha Mascarenhas covers venture capital and startups for Bloomberg News. She says the rapid AI build-out is leading to more burnout for the engineers who code the agents and the startup founders looking to monetize them.
7: It's not just working all hours. It's if we don't hit a multi-billion dollar revenue stream, not valuation, revenue, you know, by next year, our company is toast.
6: Now, hustle culture in big tech is nothing new. Elon Musk used to sleep on Tesla's factory floor. But Mascarenhas says the anxiety underneath the current AI hustle has a certain irony.
7: One developer I spoke to is the mother of two children who mentioned that she's often told by Claude Code to go to sleep and, you know, head to vacation.
6: Nathan Hager, Bloomberg Radio.
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1: Taking you back to 1972 with Yes, and that's Roundabout on Coast to Coast AM. That's a hit. I think it only got to like 13 or something. Not a spooky tune or anything like that, but one that we all like. What I always remember about it is it was edited way down for radio and from the longer album version, which, you know, I always like the longer version, not just as a jock, but just to enjoy the music. That's why you're listening to radio in the first place, right? So where they claim, well, it only got good when it went, when we shortened it and edited it. Well, it's only because after you edited it, that's when you decided that you would play it more often. Because they, you know, back in the day, they wanted shorter songs. I don't know. They probably still do it now. That's why I'm in talk. I love it. It's wonderful. And being here at Coast to Coast is even better. So again, Connie Willis here on Coast to Coast AM. And we have got one segment left. So if you want to talk to Daryl Sims, this is the time to call and ask him what you'd like to ask him. Thanks for listening. It's Coast to Coast AM.
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1: It's a Willis weekend here on Coast to Coast AM, and we are talking with Daryl Sims. I want to get right to him because you want as much as information as you can get from him while we got the time. And it's network time, so it eventually has to end. So, Daryl, tell us what books you have. Tell us where we can find you. And, you know, the email address that you said to make sure we put out there for everybody to contact you direct. I think I've seen it on a few gas station walls and stuff. I just kind of recognize it. Did you know that?
5: That's someone else. That's not me.
1: Oh, yeah. The W wasn't there. I'm sorry. Yeah, it was another Daryl Sims.
5: It's somebody else.
1: Daryl W. Sims at Mac.com. And by the way, you guys, Daryl is D-E-R-R-E-L, okay? And Sims is one M. So you can tell them the rest, the alienhunter.com, and about your books.
5: Well, Alien Hunter, I wrote two books. I do so much research, I just don't have much time to write. I just don't have an interest in that. But I did write the two books because I got pushed very hard by everybody over it. Wrote a book called Alien Hunter, Evidence and Light. And it's a case for looking at the alien presence, who they are, what they are, how they function. And that we're not, obviously at the top of the food chain, but neither are they. And, but it's about evidence and how I found evidence and how you can do the same thing. You don't have to be an ex-cop to do that. The second book was Alien Implants, Evidence and Truth. And what that boils down to is the actual implants themselves, what they are, because they're just a ton of information about them. It's just not accurate. Everybody thinks they're transponders. They're not transponders. They're not tracking devices. How do you know that? I said, well, how did they find you to begin with? They know where you're at. They know who you are. That's a moot point. So, anyway, like I said,
1: they know what you think.
5: Exactly. They got this thing down pretty good. And the books have all color pictures in them. So they're a pretty decent read. And, and the important thing is my email address is in there. And if you write me, I answer all my emails. If for any reason I didn't write you back, it's because I didn't get it. So send it again. You send it. And whenever I write you back, you'll know that I got it because I answer every email that I get, every one of them.
1: Yeah. Smart idea. Hey, I'd like to second that as well. Those of you that have not heard back from me and those of you that I had said I'd like to bring you on the air after you told stories on and your accounts and things like that on open lines, try me again. Contact me again. It's Connie@ConnieWillis.com. Yeah, I'm the same way. It's like, you got to write people. They're asking you questions. They want to know.
5: Well, I answer them, and I don't care what our work is private. It's not secretive. There's a lot of stuff I don't tell about. And in fact, somebody told me a while back, I know all about you. And I said, actually, you don't. You think you do. I said, if you think you're going to go to my website and find out everything I'm doing, you don't have a clue. I said, that's the stuff I want you to know about. That's not the stuff I don't want you to know about. That's something different. But one last thing I'd like to say also is we're looking for someone to assist us, volunteer to assist us with our web work, because I need some web work done on my website. And I need a volunteer for that. And, there are some benefits to it that, I promise you nobody else is going to know. You're going to hear things that I don't tell anybody. And, our work it's not secret, but it is private. And I used to tell everybody all kinds of stuff back in the '90s. But we started finding our stuff ended up on a bunch of other websites and everybody claimed it was their stuff and I got tired of it. So I just quit doing it.
1: Yeah. I understand that one 50,000%. You should say some of your findings on Coast to Coast AM just straight out like this, thinking it's okay. And then going, oh my goodness. everybody's kind of claiming that one.
5: Art Bell, when I was on Art Bell many years ago, I gave the case of where I used some of the tradecraft skills that I learned in the company in the CIA against the alien, and it caused a mass abduction of 8 people in 2 states and several cities, that's where we got the film of that massive craft, 50 miles thick, 600 miles across. We got a lot of evidence off that. After I told that story, Art said, God bless him, he says, best damn investigator, bar none. And I said, that's because you probably don't know any other investigators. He said, excellent. No, you really are. You're it. And I said, well, thanks for that, but I don't believe that.
1: You have that Sims-itude. But then you also are humble as well. You got it all going on, man.
5: It's from the Simsonian Institute of Higher Understanding.
1: I like all the Simonisms that you have. So we got some people that want to talk to you. Let's go west of the Rockies and talk to, out of Redwood City, California, Oberon. Is it Oberon or Oberon?
6: Yes, Oberon, O-B-E-R-O-N.
1: Ah, Oberon. Nice. Hi.
6: Yeah, you know, have you ever heard of this guy, Mick West? That guy's a piece of work. He's a disinformation agent. You may have heard of him.
1: Is that M-I-K-K-E? Or M-I-K-E?
6: Yeah, no, it's M-I-C-K, I think. He calls himself Mick West. He's a British guy. And the guy is a piece of work.

0: don't have a, we don't take our training there. I said, what are you talking about? Well, I was the same place you were at. Where were you at? At Langley. I said, I've never been to Langley. I said, you don't know the first thing about anything, about who we were, what we did. And so I caught the guy lying. Of course, instantly he hung up. But anyway, I agree with your caller there. You got to watch some of these people because they're flat tell you some whoppers.
1: That's true. And the only people that can really know the difference is experiencers, because you just know immediately what somebody just told you was right or wrong. And there are different things you learn along the way, but they still kind of fit in a way, even though they don't fit as a human, they still fit in the pattern of them. When that's happened all your life, right? It's just, no, that doesn't make sense. Oh, this makes sense. Oh, I can see how that would happen. But you just can't ask the questions. You can't go any deeper than 101 if you haven't dealt with it. And it's not this thing where people are, oh, it's great. It's wonderful. They spread love all over. I don't know what they're talking about or who they're seeing or what's happening with them. That's something else talking to them and doing those. I think it's something totally different. I'm in the hybridization project. So that's a whole different, very cold thing. It's not a lot of love going on there.
0: Yeah.
1: I can't wait to talk to you later at one point here. It's going to be because you're going to go, good. Connie. That's yeah. Good. Yeah. Okay, let's go. I love Daryl. Wildcard line number one. Let's talk to Bill out of Cape Cod. Hey there, Bill. How are you? Welcome to Coast AM.
2: How y'all doing?
1: Good.
2: Hey, but very interesting topic. See, I didn't work directly with the CIA. We had other people that worked for those fellows, but in the military side,
0: yes,
2: we had a lot of contact and information and evidence. And as an engineer, we back engineered or reverse engineered, if you will, a lot of technologies. And that's how we were able to make great strides. And for me, electrical engineering and computer science and the processing capability, communication, as well as my peers in propulsion systems. If you watch the wild show called Secret of Skinwalker Ranch, it'd be interesting to see what Daryl thinks of that one. My buddy there, Dr. Travis from Alabama, he had quite a interesting story to tell you as well. But
0: yes, I'm sure
2: most
0: he
2: of everything, 98.5% of what we work on, I can't discuss.
0: I totally understand that.
2: Yeah, I signed all kind of agreements. And prior to that, I was a wild and crazy, couldn't take a desk job at Fort Bragg. I was a Green Beret before, so.
1: Oh,
2: transition. Yeah, so crazy. My crazy brother lives in San Diego, who was a Navy SEAL. Couldn't take a desk job, right? But and my father was World War II, Korea, Vietnam, as a test pilot and engineer. And he was amazed even before he passed away. But we all took certain, if you will, agreements.
0: Of course you did. Of course you signed your life away.
2: And I really hate to say it, it's a loose lips sink ships, y'all. And
0: gotcha.
2: You know, right now I'm on Cape Cod, Massachusetts, a very interesting place up here in the Northeast. But we have to be very careful, because not just the military espionage, and we're losing a lot of secrets to the Chinese and the Russians, if you will.
0: You bet. That's why they're here.
2: Industrial, right? And
0: they're not here looking for a job.
2: Right, and as Eisenhower warned, he had to wait till he was done as a general, Allied commander, and then as president. He said, "Beware of the industrial military, industry
0: complex."
2: Right. And now, my father worked in it. My brother, my two sisters worked in it as engineers as well. And I'm about at the point where, as a Christian, I'm starting to lose faith, sir, in a lot of things, and I'm starting to question why are we developing these technologies that hurt and kill each other? Look what's happening in Iran. I have four relatives in Iran right now, in the area, in special ops, and we're shaking our heads. But But the basic bottom line,

0: and even Travis Taylor would tell you this, loose lips sink ships. We got to be careful what we discuss, not only over the radio and TV, but in writing, especially online, because it's so easy to hack. Unless you have a dedicated, highly encrypted, we have some of the best encryption through NSA. If you have, unless you have something very well encrypted from end to end, someone is listening and taking information. And I'm just worried. I'm just worried about our future. And I hate to say this, Connie and Daryl, but I think our country is doomed, if you will, because we are falling apart and being attacked from within.
1: And that's how all major countries have all countries have fallen from interior, not from exterior. It's,
0: right,
1: it's internal corruption.
0: Right. As far as the alien technology, we have propulsion systems. Again, I can't discuss the details, but they are way ahead of the time. And and don't you think that the Chinese would love to steal it?
1: Mm. Oh, I totally agree, and I thank you for your service to the country.
2: Yeah,
1: you're a national hero.
2: Yeah, wonderful conversation. I hate to cut it off, but only because we need to head out here. Bill, thanks so much. Wow, good. I like him, Daryl.
1: Good day.
2: I like him. Man, and you knew everything he was saying. You were right there answering with him. I like that.
1: Been there and done that.
2: Yeah, yeah. Yeah, you know, I mean, in this field, there's people that just give it straight, no embellishments, just the truth, nothing but the truth. Let's deal with this. Let's get the answer. You know, let's do whatever it is we're trying to do. And then you have others that color it and connect dots that should never be connected, and so much misinformation, disinformation. And what's bad is people hear that because it makes sense. But, you know, what I've learned, that stuff doesn't make sense. So when something makes sense so easily, like a little fairy tale story that, you know, has a beginning, middle, and end, you know, you're just getting somebody's story. That's me. Thank you, Bill, for calling in. Daryl, before we head out, anything else you want to say before we go?
1: Well, just like to go to alienhunter.com. That's my website. And like I said, sometimes we have I don't know where to get hacked or whatever. But that's why it's easier to email me directly at darylwsims@mac.com. If you need to ask any questions or anything like that, or you wanted books or anything, I'm happy to. I'm not much of a marketer because I just don't care. That I care that you get the information. If you want to have me spend a lot of time with you on the internet answering your questions, I'll be glad to do it. It's free of charge.
2: Daryl, we love you. Good night. Talk to you later. Thanks for being here.
1: Good night. Thank you, Connie.
2: All right, Daryl. See how I love him? He's right there. That's what I want. That's what I want. Jerry Avalos, we want to thank you as well, too, for being with us. And thank you, guys. If you like the show, write in and tell us. Let us know the good stuff. So from the foothills of the Colorado Rockies, I want to thank our team. It's Julie Talbot, Bill May, Tommy Danizer, Dan Galani, Stephanie Smith, Mike Cosio, Adam Thompson, Lex Lonehood, Sean LeDesour, Alec Fernandez, Tim Banal, Gina Salvati, Donna Walker, and tonight, Sue Tricus, Rich Barra, Lisa Garr, Ryan Recker, Richard Searitt, George Knapp, and George Norrie. There you go. Thanks again, everybody, for showing up and enjoying the Willis Weekend with me. If you can go to my creepy hotspot, sign up. We head out tomorrow, 4 days, 3 nights, contact and communication. Oh, yeah. It's real. Until we meet again, keep watching the night skies and continue with me to seek out the strange and uncover the unknown. For Coast to Coast AM, I'm Connie Willis.

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10: This is a Fox News alert, a loss on Capitol Hill. I'm Chris DeMeo, Fox News. Republican Senator Lindsey Graham has died after a brief and sudden illness. Fox's Chad Pergamon, D.C., has more.
11: He had been a JAG in the military and then moved into politics, starting as a congressman in 1995, came in during that historic wave when Republicans got control of the House in 1995 with Newt Gingrich. He moved to the Senate, and Fritz Hollings, the legendary longtime senator, decided to resign. Fritz Hollings came to the Senate in 1966, and you had two people who served in the Senate for years from South Carolina, Fritz Hollings and Strom Thurmond, who served, you know, way back decades before even Fritz Hollings. So I think that was significant there.
10: Emergency personnel reportedly responded to a call for cardiac arrest at Senator Graham's Capitol Hill home. Senator Graham was 71. President Trump posting on Truth Social, Lindsey Graham, one of the greatest people and senators I've ever known, is dead. He was always working and was a true American patriot. Lindsey will be greatly missed. Iran strikes another ship in the Strait of Hormuz, and a retaliation comes from the U.S.
12: The U.S. and Iran trading new blows after Iran struck another ship in the Strait of Hormuz early Sunday. Tehran claims it was navigating an unapproved route and that the vital waterway is now closed until further notice. The U.S. confirms a civilian crew member is missing, and the Cyprus-flagged vessel is unable to continue its journey due to fire and extensive damage. The U.S. responded by striking about 140 targets in southern Iran, including missile and drone sites, naval capabilities, and surveillance equipment. Iran retaliated with attacks on U.S. assets in Jordan, Qatar, Bahrain, Kuwait, and the UAE. This new wave of violence following a week of escalating strikes between the two countries.
10: Fox's Marianne Rafferty. 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
10: A deadly shooting at a Toronto Latin Street festival last night, leaving two dead and others injured. Toronto Police Service Deputy Chief Frank Barreto says an investigation is ongoing.
9: We have now established about three crime scenes, and homicide investigators and gun and gang crime investigators are on the scene as well, conducting what is a very complex investigation into what took place.
10: Police have yet to release any information regarding suspects, and they say they have limited information on the events leading up to the shooting. President Trump choosing not to sign a sweeping housing affordability law on Friday in protest of Congress not approving a voter ID bill. Still, the housing measure could become law as he had 10 days to issue a veto and stop the measure. Meantime, the president's choice for his next U.S. attorney for his next U.S. attorney general will sit for his confirmation hearing in the Senate this week.
17: U.S. senators this week will have their chance to question acting U.S. Attorney General Todd Blanche, who is now nominated to hold the position full time. President Trump already has expressed great confidence in Blanche's ability to run the U.S. Justice Department. He had served as deputy attorney general since President Trump came back into office in January of last year. The hearings, part of the U.S. Senate's roles to advise and give consent and conducted by the Judiciary Committee, are scheduled for Wednesday and Thursday. Eben Brown, Fox News.
10: A father and son from Arkansas were killed when their small plane crashed on the way home from a St. Louis Cardinals game. Authorities say 48-year-old Jimmy Don Lewis and his 22-year-old son Braden were headed to Siloam Springs, Arkansas when their aircraft went down in a field near Waterloo, Illinois on Thursday night. The cause of the crash remains under investigation. The semifinals set for the World Cup. England defeated Norway 2-1 in extra time. Argentina over Switzerland 3-1. I'm Chris DeMeo. This is Fox News.
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18: Tonight, clear skies, overnight low 57, mostly sunny for tomorrow, the high Sunday 81, partly sunny, a warm day on Monday, the high 87, clouds and sun, breezy, hot day on Tuesday, high Tuesday afternoon, 92. I'm Steve Williams on Rochester's News, Weather, and Traffic Station, News Radio WHAM 1180.
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Broadcasting live from the confines of an abandoned radio station in the secluded apartment building closet of high strangeness from the foothills of the Colorado Rockies. It's time for full disclosure of the topics. They told us, they are off limits. Hello there, I'm Connie Willis. This is Coast to Coast AM. Tonight, super soldiers. Yep, they're real, and you're finally going to hear about it if you never have. So stay close and listen up. Also, alien hunter disclosure from the point of view of an experiencer. And also some great music, always, right? All right, so time now to turn off those lights. Join me for another interesting evening of conversation. Much needed education and the chance that we might get a little closer to the truth of what lurks amongst us and what is beyond. I'm Connie Willis. This is Coast to Coast AM.

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5: Hey there, it's Coast to Coast AM. Connie Willis here. It is a Willis weekend continuing. We got some great music for you. We have Daryl Sims coming up a little later on, and we've got another really good friend about to show up. I just wanted to remind you, because you guys are writing me a lot. First of all, thanks so much for the kindness. Really wonderful, great letters and emails and messages. Thank you so much. Yes, the Creepy Hotspot starts tomorrow. We go to the live investigation, so you can still join me 4 days, 3 nights. The real stuff, real contact, real communication with things that are extraterrestrial. Don't know what they are, but I can tell you what they look like and what they do, and it's pretty creepy. So, anyway, that's what it's about. So if you want the real deal, check it out at ConnieWillis.com. You can still sign up for it. It's a total of 11 days, and we've only done two. All righty, so let's get into this tonight pretty quickly. We've got Jerry Avalos with us. Jerry, I've known Jerry for a long, long time, and he is somebody that when he starts talking, you listen, and you hear it straight up, and he's taught me a lot. I haven't talked to him in a long, long time. Last time I had him on Coast, we talked about frequencies. That was pretty interesting because, you know, a lot of times people have tinnitus, and a lot of other times people hear frequencies. It's a whole different thing. But I think the rest of the world kind of thinks sometimes, oh, that's all it is, a tinnitus. No, it's a tone, and I'm hearing this and I'm hearing that, and it's not all the time. And I think that's an interesting thing. And I know Jerry knows about that, but everybody always talks about, they don't know what a super soldier is. I'll mention it. And cause I knew a whole bunch at one point, and I talk to them all the time. Amazing psychic abilities, amazing talents that they could do. And there was a whole story behind that. And so more and more people are asking me, well, who are these super soldiers? And I'm surprised that people don't know more about them. It's kind of freaky. It's very creepy. And, but it's also extremely fascinating and interesting because it's a whole nother world. And it's not one that people really know about or talk about except the people within it. It's like me as an experiencer. We all can hang out and know what's going on. Well, listen, these super soldiers are experiencers, but there's, you know, the mission that they have. It's so, so different. So Jerry's with us. He's connected to the MyLab programs and recruitment and training and time dilation. And we were talking about that last night, actually, by the way, the looking glass technology, ET encounters. So he's got a lot going on. So welcome back again, Mr. Jerry Avalos. How you doing? And how's your wife? How's everything going?
6: Doing great. Fantastic to talk to you again. Yeah, Vanessa's doing good. She's listening here in the background too. And it's, like I said, just an honor to be here. Thank everyone for listening.
5: Yeah, so good to hear you. And you're right, man. You have done some work. I hear you clearly and slowly. It's funny because Jerry talks really fast. and I would always be like, okay, what did you just say? What did you say? Because he'll give you like four gems, four gold nuggets in one sentence, right? And you're just going, wow, wait a minute, let me think of that. And he's already on to something else. You sound great, Jerry. Thank you. I appreciate that. I'm just a Southern girl, you know what I'm saying? I need you slower. So that's all. Jerry, we've known each other a long time. You did some really amazing stuff with me and for me before in the past. And I always love hearing the information that you have. And now the thing is with super soldiers, a lot of people think, well, that was a long time ago and that's it. It's over. But I think it seems that things are not over and they continue to do things. Me, you know, like as an experiencer, I'm like in the hybridization project. Okay. That's my thing. That's what I'm in. That's just the way it is. But you're in a whole lot of other things. Can you tell us what that's all about?
6: Yeah, absolutely. And I guess to kind of start off and just to make sure there's no confusion, like I myself have not been in the military. People call super soldiers these projects that are related to enhancing military capabilities, including and particularly with soldiers too. I would say that I had encountered actual soldiers who you would probably call super soldiers because of what they were trained to do. But I was part of the military abduction phenomenon. And this is something that I understood something weird was going on with me from very young, but it wasn't till I was more in my mid-20s when I realized that there was more to this and I wasn't making it up because there's other people with similar stories.
5: They yeah. Describing the same thing. Exactly. Yeah. Yeah. Yeah. Yeah. Yeah. We're close. Yeah. Mm-hmm, well, because mm-hmm. I remember if I remember correctly, let me see. So, I think it might have been you, but I met a whole bunch at the same time. I think we were all kind of talking to each other because I'm trying to learn about it. I didn't have it like you guys because y'all had it rough. But did you fight like people would go to another planet and fight off a dragon with a machete or something? I mean, I heard things like that.
6: I mean, there is interesting different layers of reality that we interact with, I guess, even without apparatuses or technology. But when it comes to the looking glass stuff, it had the ability to kind of tune in and enhance that for individuals. And so someone like myself, I was very nimble on with that technology, apparently. And so there's some realities that once again, you can even get there through astral projection, things like this, where it's almost like a shared consciousness of what we recognize of this earth, right? And in there, it's very much kind of like the Matrix almost, or kind of like some, you know, crazy sci-fi fantasy thing going on, because it's a mishmash of everyone's kind of collective thoughts too. So there I can see where those kind of battles happen. Now for me, it was more like a very advanced strategy game where I was able to kind of look at different types of units, like through time sometimes as well, and be able to zoom into them on a very personal kind of level to get everything about them, inhabit memories if I had to, things like this. And it was all about manipulating these timelines essentially for, you know, America or something. I don't know who it was. They didn't tell me. That's the one thing. I wasn't necessarily meant to remember any of this. But because that's I was right. born being able to lucid dream and astral project naturally, which is probably how they found me.
5: That's right.
6: Part of that consciousness is what was able to at least retain some stuff. And then at one point, like they knew this too, and essentially tricked that conscious part too by, you know, having telepathic dreams with someone who I called the coach, who had asked me, hey, do you want to play some more games? Because at this point, or pretty early on in my life, I played video games, and I would be able to recreate those video games in my dream and keep playing them. And as I got older, like I said, this coach figure came in and was like, hey, you got some other stuff to play. And it started relatively, benign, but then it evolved into Edwards Air Force Base. I guess to just jump to the point.
5: Wow. All right. Well, you got to fill in the blanks here because it's so far out. I don't even know what to ask. You know what I mean? It's just so far out.
6: Not understandable.
5: And wasn't this also tied into the people that were usually blonde? I know you're not blonde, but there was a lot of blonde haired, blue eyed kids. Were they 18 to 24? Wasn't that kind of a part of this or no? Or is that something separate, but around the same time? Preston Nichols, all that kind of thing.
6: Okay. This is kind of okay. There is definitely what amounts to a type of racist group. Yes. But like the people who I was dealing with, no, it was a mishmash of different ethnicities. And that continued to once when I was younger, there was more of the directly interfacing with the Looking Glass type of technology. As I got older, we were using some other kind of telepathic technology or something to work in smaller groups. And those smaller groups was hugely diverse. Like there wasn't any one distinguishing characteristic. It was more about, could you survive to that point or not? Could you do the thing or not? And that just varied greatly of who that was.
5: Was there a reason that they were, the other group was blonde, blue eyes? Was there a reason for that?
6: Well, I mean, when it comes down to it, like a lot of your listeners already know, we keep hearing similar stories of certain groups that tend to have this look and everything that they want because they say genetically that's what they want. Yes, that group exists and that's why they want those people. But it's not all groups are like that.
5: So Preston Nichols was always with the other group. Would that be right?
6: It seemed like the East Coast was different, like, cause I have no experience as far as I know with Montauk, but I ended up realizing I'm very familiar with Edwards Air Force Base and some of the industrial, complexes around there or in Southern California more. But it seemed like whatever was going on the East Coast from my further experiences, which is similar stuff, even like the Montauk, but it's not quite the same. Like my story is a little more akin to Dan Burge's story. But he was, consciously participating while I was seeing stuff and just, like I said, very early on going like, I don't think this is my own mind making this up.
5: That's right. And, yeah.
6: And because
5: amazing things happen.
6: They were. And I try, there is some really good stuff. I mean, that's one of the things that like how, once again, giving credit to the actual soldiers who, signed up and went and they're doing what they're doing because there is a certain validity to the concept. There's a lot of heroes out there that we will never know their names who have avoided catastrophe for us. And those are the people who definitely deserve that name of super soldier, not someone like me. I mean, they tried to recruit me. They came to my door till I was like 24 years old to try to get me to go into the military. But no, I was like, no, I'm just not going to do that.
5: So when you say they, who's they?
6: Actual recruiters, from different branches. They would kept coming to my door, kind of consistently, And I didn't realize, I didn't realize that was kind of anomalous to like people I knew who were in the military said, like, they're like, oh, till you're 24. I'm like, yeah, I was like 24, at least I think was the last one. And no offense to anyone, cause like, but like at one point they're even asking, oh, are you gay? You know what I mean? And I'm like, no. And I could, like, cause that's not a problem if you need.
5: Why
6: like,
5: would that matter?
6: I don't know. And this is also, I think when that happened, that was probably right before the year 2000. So it was still like, don't ask, don't tell in terms of military. And it's like, you're,
5: okay.
6: And they're kind of like really trying to find how to get me to go to the military. And I'm just like, it's not going to happen, guys. And now in hindsight, I can understand why, because like there is certain stuff that we did in a sense that I think the planet would probably be pretty happy that we did because there is some danger out there. And it's one of those things, if I could help now, I probably would, because I don't want to see anything bad happen to the planet,
5: Well, tell us from the start, because I'm still even lost about it, because it's just, these are the most amazing things you'll ever hear, I believe, because it's just so far off. People can't even fathom that this is really happening. So I'm going to let you go, do your thing, explain it like we're all in the second grade, because it's very different. You can't fill in the missing links here. We can't, because it's just so different. It's not human thinking here. So tell your story, Jerry. Let's tell your story. I think it's also up to date. It's not something that was just happened 20 years ago. It's stuff that's still happening, right?
6: Yeah, I mean, absolutely. I mean, am I involved with those military projects these days? No, I haven't really. I don't, as far as my conscious recall here, I don't think I've been doing anything. But there was some stuff that I had seen before that, like, where it was a long time before I had any kind of military kind of experiences like that, where I was allowed to see some pretty interesting stuff, but I didn't have to do anything, so to speak. But to kind of go back, really, from, like, how I mentioned, I've lucid dreamer, projector, and there's a lot of the intuition that I came here with. And from when I was very young, like probably, and by the time I was in the second grade here, and I remembered this place in the desert and event. And I remember this kind of what I now kind of know is like a type of infirmary, and this infirmary. And that stuck with me since I was very, very young. And as time went on, like how I was mentioning, I'd be in my own dream world and I'd be playing these games. And then sometimes those games would change, or sometimes I would just have these things that just didn't make sense, including even what seems to me like spontaneous past life recollection. Cause I remember having had that sort of Lion, the Witch and the Wardrobe experience already by the time we read that book. I mean, where, those characters almost annoyed me of how they acted when they got back, because I'm kind of like, come on, guys, like, but in there, as time went on, like I said, there, I would see these military things and these aliens and these different beings of all types interacting, and I could just make no sense to my younger self, for sure. And then in between there, though, I would have these precognitive experiences, these dreams, like representational. This is absolutely what happened. Sometimes something as mundane as, oh, there's going to be a dollar laying there by the picnic table. Maybe when you walk to school that day, stuff like this. Right. And, it wasn't till I was close to, well, it would probably been like fifth, sixth grade-ish time. So I'm probably like, close to like May 10, like that or something. This is when I definitely realized by that point, I'm like, I am seeing too many battles. I've seen some of these weird ritual things. I've seen all these just weird beings all over the place. And it seems, doesn't make sense. I wouldn't put myself through this as I'm reflecting going to school even. Right. And as time went on in that sense, I realized that this wasn't really a game that I was playing. Cause by that point, the coach had already kind of made their presence known. And all this other stuff and all this other training had happened too. Cause there was a lot of training that went into even getting to that weird technology where you had to get used to literal trauma. Like I was subjected to seeing like everyone that I loved or cared about just killed over and over and over and over again to where I can kind of just have no reaction to it. Right. And these things. And yeah, I remember just for the record and everyone wondering, that's my relationship with my family was good. And they're very stable, and they're probably the main reason why I'm still alive too, in many ways.
5: Let me just kind of summarize a little bit and make sure I got this right. Cause it's very different. I mean, even what I go through, this is very different than that. So, okay. So this happens at night in your sleep. So you go to bed, these unbelievable things and different types of things happen while you sleep. You wake up and you can maybe get triggered along the way to something, or because they usually want you to forget it all. So but this is happening when you are supposed to be asleep. So a lot of you guys never really felt like you were ever rested because you weren't. You were not rested. Yep. But right, just so people will know, this is, you go to bed at night, this all happens, you don't choose it, it's just what you got to do. It's another world. It's like that Avatar movie, you're going to something new and then you come back and it's, yep, it's just a whole new world. Okay, I just want to make sure that's where we got it, and people know that, yeah, you go to sleep, all, it's a whole new world, and then you wake back up to this.
6: Yep. Yep. And then I would just be expected to kind of do the normal life thing. And a lot of times I would fail at that. Like I would just tell my parents, I'm not going to school. And I'd just be very insistent. And so they, and actually the weird thing was the ministry never had a problem with how much school I missed. And I think 1 year I missed almost literally 3 months. You know what I mean?
5: And, that's interesting. That means they're working with them. Yeah.
6: Yeah. And now at the same time, okay, I made it kind of easy because I could just pass everyone's tests. So that wasn't really hard for me in school. But some teachers hated that still. They hated me for that too. but that is how I kind of got by. But yeah, there was times there was like, absolutely, I am not moving this. I'm exhausted or just too like stunned at what occurred. Pretty often. And I know my parents would remember that, you know, that I missed a lot of school.
5: Well, hold that thought, and then we'll come back and you can start from there to tell some of your incidents and what you think it's all about. And I mean, it's not one thing here. This is a lot of stuff, you guys. So we'll just let him go and have a good time saying it. That's for sure. So you can find Jerry. You can find out more information. Jerry, is it the Holo Tree or the Hollow Tree?
6: Holo Tree, HOLOTREE .com.
5: Okay, and that's the Holo Tree. Yeah. And then also, you got to check out what he also created is the No Knox Box. 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And you'll learn more about Jerry. More to come. Stay with us. You're going to like this on Coast to Coast AM.

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3: Tonight, clear skies, overnight low 57, mostly sunny for tomorrow, the high Sunday 81, partly sunny, a warm day on Monday, the high 87, clouds and sun, breezy, hot day on Tuesday, high Tuesday afternoon, 92. I'm Steve Williams on Rochester's News Weather and Traffic Station, News Radio Wham 1180.
4: This is a Fox News alert. I'm Deborah Valentine. U.S. Senator Lindsey Graham has died at the age of 71. Fox's Chad Pergram reports from Washington, D.C.
5: Henry McMaster, the governor of South Carolina, has just put out a statement saying that Lindsey Graham is irreplaceable and we shall not see his likes again. And I think that kind of encapsulates Lindsey Graham.
4: President Trump posting to Truth Social, calling Senator Graham one of the greatest people and senators I have ever known. Senator Graham's office says Senator Graham died Saturday following a brief and sudden illness. Tragedy in Toronto. Two people are dead, four others hurt after gunfire rang out during a Lantern Street festival Saturday night. Police say two people exchanged gunfire. 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
6: It's a Bloomberg Money Minute. It's one of the promises of artificial intelligence. Technology will take over the grunt work and leave humans free to do the more creative, high-order stuff. But even in Silicon Valley, the AI dream hasn't quite caught up with the reality.
7: It's no longer the human controlling the AI, but the AI controlling the human.
6: Natasha Mascarenhas covers venture capital and startups for Bloomberg News. She says the rapid AI build-out is leading to more burnout for the engineers who code the agents and the startup founders looking to monetize them.
7: It's not just working all hours. It's if we don't hit a multi-billion dollar revenue stream, not valuation, revenue, you know, by next year, our company is toast.
6: Now, hustle culture in big tech is nothing new. Elon Musk used to sleep on Tesla's factory floor. But Mascarenhas says the anxiety underneath the current AI hustle has a certain irony.
7: One developer I spoke to is the mother of two children who mentioned that she's often told by Claude Code to go to sleep and, you know, head to vacation.
6: Nathan Hager, Bloomberg Radio.
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0: 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Now, here's your guest host, Connie Willis.
1: That's ELO on Coast to Coast AM. Great tune. So listen to that a little bit more here. It's Coast to Coast AM that you are listening to, Electric Light Orchestra. Telephone Line, one of the greatest tunes. 1977, from a new world record. Number 7 on the Billboard Hot 100, I believe. And Jeff Lynne, he built a lonely, futuristic little pop song, basically, around the sound of a phone call that may or may not be answered.
2: Okay.
1: I always thought it sounded like Paul McCartney singing this. He would have done a great job with this, too. Remember those days when you had to have somebody else like make the calls and please let it keep ringing, please. Good stuff. We got more great music for you tonight. And a reminder that, yeah, a lot of you, you're understanding what Project Creepy Hotspots is. It's just a live expedition that I do. And it's a live stream and we're there live and you're with us for 4 days, 3 nights. I've been doing it like 5, 6, 7 years. And, the places that I go, there's always been contact. There's always been communication. And when you say that, you're like, what's that? It's not ghosts. Even though sometimes in the forest and stuff, you'll pick that up. And sometimes we'll go to like the Stanley Hotel or Waverly Hills or something like that. But what I really enjoy doing is having the communication and the contact with the Sasquatch, with the Bigfoot. And what happens is what's around them as well is there's beams of light. There's a UFO that flies around consistently. I mean, I'm always like, you guys, they're there. You just got to go look. You just got to go where they are. And I'm not talking way up in the sky and it zooms to the left or zooms to the right or something. No. The stuff is there, is close by, and it puts that beam of light right on you. So anyway, three of us are going to be out there. Well, the part of the show is it's Jim Pinniston of the Rendlesham Incident, as well as Walkin' Walt, his first time out ever, because he is like, I got to check this out. I got to know about this activity, this communication, this contact. How do they know to do that with me? Because they've listened to my show. They've been on my shows. They've been a part of my shows and they know it's real. And who doesn't get tired of the embellishments and the lies out there, right? So if you want to really experience it for real, but you can't fly there, you don't have time to get there, you don't know where there is, well, then come with me virtually. It's called Project Creepy Hotspots, and we literally leave tomorrow for the live investigation. So go to my website, sign up, be a part of it, as it's limited seating because we're heading out. Go to ConnieWillis.com.
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1: It is Coast to Coast AM. Connie Willis here. It's a Willis weekend. Thanks for being here, and hope you enjoy the music and the show. We've got Daryl Sims coming up later, the alien hunter. Great guy. Great guy. He's a good guy. Looks cool in his hat. Good guy. He'll be coming up here shortly. But right now we're talking to Jerry Avalos. And Jerry, you're talking about the training concept. You're talking, we're going to be getting into the looking glass and the Edwards topic from there. Really wonderful stuff that's happening that you're telling us. It's far-fetched. Most people never even hear this. So you're going to make sure we get it right. And, thank you for being here for that. So when you say, you know, what's your program called that you're in and we're in?
2: I'm not really sure because once again, they didn't really tell me. I wasn't briefed per se. And when I heard other experiencers, like in particular, like Dan Burrish's account, it was very, very similar. And so that's,
1: tell us about him. Who's that? I remember a Max Spears, right? Wasn't there a Max Spears, or was he in other program?
2: That was something else. Yeah. And those guys have questionable origin, quite honestly, but the, the looking glass and Dan Burrish's story was he was, I guess, recruited to work with this technology that came from alien origins that they could look at, into other timelines. And I don't remember if he mentioned manipulate them, but I know for what we did, we were definitely manipulated, but I believe he said manipulation as well. And he also had, direct contact with one of the alien beings there. I believe he said it was at S42, the name J-Rod. But his description of the technology and the derivatives of it was very, very similar to what I experienced. And I could kind of tell, like, after, once again, kind of saying, I just get plopped into it. There was this sort of training method that they were going through that got us used, accustomed to certain things. Like I said, not being shocked by a bunch of things, not, you know, getting angry or upset. And then there was more, you can kind of say psychic training in the sense where you're learning to maneuver your energy body, and it starts as like a physical representation of you too, in the sense that you feel like you have a body, but you have these abilities, so to speak. Right. And then from there, you would evolve to moving without a body. And then from there, how do you get back in a body once you're out of a body and stuff like this? Yeah. And not just your body. Other bodies, right?
1: Right. Would you be a walk-in at that point when people say walk-ins? I mean, I guess you could call yourself that.
2: Honestly, you're doing is you're possessing or hijacking someone. Like if you're using this technology, it's a possession or a hijacking. And this stuff isn't that far out. I'm sure some of your listeners are well aware of the stuff that's commercially available that can quote unquote entrain people. And that's essentially what was happening. And that was one of the things that the evolution, once I was able to do that. And then there's some other abilities that come in very handy that some of us could do in that kind of formless state. But ultimately, like being able to now interface with that technology, which I can kind of tell there was a difference between this one probably wasn't made by humans versus like this one kind of is. Right. And one of the distinct differences is that with the alien one or seeming one that once I went to that from Edwards to this, what I call the prep room or that infirmary, it would go through the door and this other door to the side. And once you're in there, like it's almost like the thing already starts kind of sucking you in, like in their consciousness in, and then you're just immersed somewhere else. Right.
1: Oh my gosh.
2: Yeah. And it could be quite literally anywhere sometimes. And versus like the human made stuff, sometimes it wasn't like you're necessarily immersed. There was some kind of apparatus that would come over you like a visor but you'd still be kind of locked there, you know, once that visor came down. And even the visuals look different and such. And I know that with the more alien tech, for instance, there's a lot more abilities, like, cause we could see a lot more things on there, even though because it seemed to me that they somehow had some kind of interface and ability to also censor us from seeing certain things through that interface too. Mm-hmm. You know what I mean? Like, cause sometimes I literally see like a censored square too on some stuff, but,
1: let me ask you something that you said. You said, that you can literally, when the ET, send you down that stream, you could literally show up anywhere. Give some examples, because this is where it's ridiculous.
2: Yeah, it gets very strange because, for instance, how I mentioned some of these quote unquote missions, there would be like a projected body, or maybe I'd be inhabiting another body, like just someone else. I don't know who they were. And it would be somewhere else. Some of these places could be very terrestrial, very much on Earth. Some places were underneath. Some places were other planets. And sometimes it wasn't people at all. Sometimes it was robots. And so I'd find myself like controlling this robot, you know, in a sense mentally, you know, from this bodiless point of consciousness. And
1: what would you be doing as that robot? What would your mission be?
2: It would depend. Like sometimes.

0: you know, literally throughout the galaxy sometimes at one point. And once again, that
1: were you battling for someone, but you're not sure what it was. You just know I'm a soldier. This is what I do. This is what I'm supposed to do. I'm just following a mission. Well, or yeah, are they training you for something in the future?
0: In terms of my recollection, I knew that I was in a sense representing some type of earthly force versus these other things that were not. yeah. And so, and because like there was, for the most part, you know, my training, the experiences were all horrific, but at the same time, like what I was usually doing in some of these things tended to be keeping things safe from external threats more than it had to do with conniving earthly matters. You know what I mean? There was some of that mixed in, which I could kind of tell was like someone else's like side thing. You know what I mean, more than it had to do with that looking glass project that I was involved with there. And I can kind of also tell that one of the things that we were doing, especially in hindsight, was how to, in a sense, kind of formulate some of these functions to be automated. So I'm pretty sure some of these things that we were doing was probably automated at this point too.
1: Oh man, you were a part of that, making that happen.
0: Yeah. Yeah, for whatever good and bad, but
1: whatever that means, exactly. Cause you can't connect it, right? You don't know what it's about, or do you?
0: Yeah. Not really. I mean, now with my current situation where I can freely project and kind of look at stuff, I mean, you still can't fathom everything that's going on. Like, you know what I mean? It's just, there's just so much.
1: It's not us. It's not human. It's outside of us, right?
0: Yeah. And even like from that spiritual point of view, like being able to have a very lucid ability to project anywhere I want. Yes. And it's like, there's still, you can't get all the answers. it's just intricate what's going on here, and it makes more sense in hindsight, but like how it does apply to what I was seeing with that technology, because it did have a lot to do once again with manipulation of timelines. And this is one of the things that, going back to a lot of other people's experience and even researchers, found how everyone was talking about this event in like the late 90s that could have been cataclysmic. Like that seemed to be one of the things that we were working on when I was very young to avoid too, was some kind of cataclysmic thing before the year 2000, and it apparently seemed to be averted. And this is one of those things where I was saying, if that's true, then yes, there's a lot of heroes that we will never know their names.
1: never know. Yeah. So to put it back into layman's terms for me and anybody else that's like me. So one of the timelines, apparently somebody saw, oh my gosh, the earth is going to totally explode. Let's just say that. And then, instead, they went, got people like you, and you did whatever you needed to do for that event to not happen. Would that be right?
0: Yeah. Yeah.
1: What were some of the things you stopped that you think
0: you remember? There's definitely invasive types of species. You know what I mean? Like we hear it all over, not all these different entities have our interests at heart. And that seems to be very
1: true. For sure.
0: And
1: at the same,
0: And it also seems fairly true from my observational point here. Like, if it's not, then I'll correct myself, but it does seem like those grays, quote unquote, like in a sense, pretty much always lie. Okay. And they're
1: tall and short.
0: Oh yeah. Because they're like, oh, we're worried about your race. And no, dude, they're not. They're just
1: no, they're not. They even say that. What a lie. You're right. Why?
0: And so, but at the same time, they actually do kind of want to see what we do. Like, here's the weapon. Go kill those things. Like, just because they're observing, like, that's kind of one of the things they do. Right?
1: That's right.
0: And so this seems to go in accord with a lot of other experiencers and people's stories that, it seems to be the case that it's almost like an experiment to them sometimes. And they're like, you fight off those ant things. You fight off those weird robots. You fight off.
1: Even they call them things.
0: Yeah. Cause to me, there actually was. Well, I just called it out. They never told us the name. I said, I'm not supposed to remember any of this anyways, but it was what I kind of called like a corruption. It was like this almost like biomechanical corruption that can happen. Like, and it almost seemed like not like it comes from a black hole, but almost like it comes from this rip in space or some of these portals. And it seemed like that was one of the times that even conflicting races would actually work together to kind of make sure this weird corruption

0: thing was contained. So I've seen these different, usually adversarial entities, like have to kind of come together and do this stuff. And yeah, that, I don't know what that is. I've never seen anything that resembles it in movies, TV, anything, but it's like,
1: What
0: if
1: did it look
0: that's real,
1: like?
0: once it like kind of, I mean, I know a lot of people are familiar with this concept of like an amorphous kind of goo, right? So think of like this sort of, it's not necessarily black. It just has no color until it sort of synchronizes with the reality it's in. And then it starts kind of a form, like forming itself using the different information of whatever in that realm. So you get this weird mix of like stuff and like creatures, because it's just grabbing whatever is in the information field of that particular dimension and just trying to kind of manifest itself in this invasive way that kind of does destroy what it touches and kind of assimilates things and things like this. So it's
1: Did you
0: very, very
1: run when
0: strange.
1: you saw it? Run.
0: When I've had a body next to those things, so to speak, yes, I'm like, I'm out of here. Like, I'm not, and I'm not necessarily afraid of like anything over there. Like, and I mean that. Like I've questioned the gods even in that scenario, right? It projected, but these things, like, no, dude, I'm not gonna mess. I'm gonna call in the space force. The Universal Space Force here, please handle this because we don't want that anywhere, right? Usually they're like, yeah.
1: Wow.
0: Oh,
1: Yeah. I
0: but
1: don't know how y'all do it, 'cause I know some of you guys had talked about, and I'm, it was so long ago that we talked, and so I don't know who I'm mixing it around with, but you would wake up. Is this right? At least I know somebody was telling me this, several people, that you'd wake up with bruises, cuts from the
0: oh.
1: battles sometimes, right?
0: You
1: And
0: can,
1: you're like,
0: yeah,
1: where did I
0: definitely
1: get
0: don't.
1: this? There's no way you would have got that sleeping. Yeah.
0: Yeah, or very odd, like triangular dots, you know what I mean? Things like that. And then later on, once, I was doing, finding a little bit more from other people's experiences, they're like, check it under black light. And then you see, yeah, there's these weird lines in black light
1: Right.
0: and stuff like that. Yeah, absolutely. So yeah, that does seem to happen. I'm not sure if it's necessarily from those battles or if it's it, then that's just how the mind assimilates it in. Because there is definitely a difference between, say, something like that or like a instrumentation or some kind of residual from an interface versus a directed energy weapon. And that's the whole other ball of wax.
1: Wow.
0: So there is definitely remnants like that for sure, and that was one of the things once, because I do, I kind of half jokingly say, like, people ask, like, oh, why should we believe you? I say, well, Richard Dolan said I wasn't crazy. And, because he had, I told him my story once, and he asked me after hearing stuff, he's saying, I have to ask you though, did you ever think you're crazy? And I was like, oh yeah, absolutely. You should. You have to be skeptical. And I kind of figured that if it wasn't just me, there would be other similar stories. And then, yes, you find, I don't know these people. Like, I never met Dan Burch. You know what I mean? So, but here you are. Here they are.
1: I love it. I love it. We're talking with Jerry Avalos, and he's telling us about things that you probably never heard before, or maybe you heard a little bit about it and you wanted to know more. And it was great along the way. I met him and other people that things would happen when they would go to bed at night, and between the time that they went to bed and woke up, and it was amazing stuff. And you're hearing some of that tonight, so that's really all I can say. No mission names, no project names. There's some thrown in there, but anyway, he's going to tell us more. It's a head full of stuff, isn't it? Can you imagine being him? Yeah. So stay with us. You can learn about Jerry a little bit more at the Holotree, the Hollow Tree. That's THE, then it's HOLO, and then tree.com. All right. You can learn more that way. Stay with me. We've got some great music for you too. And Daryl Sims later. Connie Willis on Coast to Coast AM.

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11: This is a Fox News alert. I'm Deborah Valentine. Republican U.S. Senator Lindsey Graham of South Carolina has died. He did so Saturday at the age of 71, his office posting to X that the senator passed away following a brief and sudden illness. Fox's Chad Pergram reports from Washington.
12: Henry McMaster, the governor of South Carolina, has just put out a statement saying that Lindsey Graham is irreplaceable and we shall not see his likes again. And I think that kind of encapsulates Lindsey Graham. It doesn't surprise me that he had just been to Ukraine. He was somebody who was always on the move. He had been overseas. He's somebody who had been, you know, working on the Ukraine issue, had been working with President Trump.
11: The senator's office said Senator Graham's family appreciates prayers at this time and asks for privacy. Senator Graham served in the U.S. Senate from 2003. He chaired the Senate Committee on Judiciary from 2019 to 2021. New U.S. airstrikes on Iran after Tehran's Islamic Republic's Revolutionary Guard declared the Strait of Hormuz closed.
13: It appears that act of revenge by Iran was foiled when President Trump attended that NATO summit in Turkey, a country that borders Iran. With the ceasefire over earlier today, Israeli forces stopped a plot of their own. Troops from the IDF's Golani Division spotted Hezbollah fighters bringing anti-tank missiles into a building inside the southern Lebanon buffer zone. The IDF watched the terrorists bring these rounds into the building. They waited until the terrorists were all inside and leveled the building. The IDF said secondary explosions were seen afterwards. Recall last month, Hezbollah fired similar anti-tank rounds at an Israeli Merkava tank, killing all four soldiers inside.
11: Fox's Lucas Tomlinson reporting from Tel Aviv. In the World Cup semifinals, Spain plays France Tuesday. Argentina takes on England Wednesday. 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
11: A Democratic U.S. senator claims whistleblowers have detailed several problems with the Trump administration's renovation of the John F. Kennedy Center for the Performing Arts. Fox's Carmen Roberts reports.
16: New trouble at the Kennedy Center. Democratic Senator Sheldon Whitehouse of Rhode Island says a whistleblower report from the Government Accountability Project alleges rushed, sloppy renovations at the arts complex, now under President Trump's control. Whitehouse claims corner cutting led to rusting steel columns, a reflecting pool that may need rebuilding, and a bathroom floor ripped out over its tile color. He alleges work was rushed so the president could show it off during a December event, bypassing normal contracting rules. White House is demanding answers from the Kennedy Center by July 23rd. Carmen Roberts, Fox News.
11: The Kennedy Center's Trump-appointed board has not responded. The apparent frontrunner in the Republican race to replace Florida's soon-to-be former governor says he has plans when it comes to property taxes, data centers, and keeping Florida free. Fox's Jessica Rosenthal has more.
17: On AI data centers, Florida Republican Congressman Byron Donalds, running to be governor of Florida, says there has to be a balance.
18: What we have to do is make sure that we protect our resources, protect ratepayers when it comes to their utility bills. We're going to do that, but find a way to still build out the meaningful computing power that we're going to need.
17: On the state's constitutional amendment to dramatically reduce property taxes, he told the Fox News Rundown podcast he's for it, and if it doesn't pass,
18: we are going to do a top-to-bottom analysis of all taxes and fees in the state of Florida and come up with recommendations for fully repealing homestead property taxes.
17: Donald says as governor, he would plan to cement the wins of Governor Ron DeSantis while preparing for the state's future. Jessica Rosenthal, Fox News.
11: DeSantis is term limited and cannot run for a third consecutive term. I'm Deborah Valentine. This is Fox News.
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19: Tonight, clear skies, overnight low 57, mostly sunny for tomorrow, the high Sunday 81, partly sunny, a warm day on Monday, the high 87, clouds and sun, breezy, hot day on Tuesday, high Tuesday afternoon, 92. I'm Steve Williams on Rochester's News, Weather, and Traffic Station, News Radio WHAM 1180.
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7: Hello, I'm Bob Lonsbury, and this is Your Hometown, a program of the Heartland offering common sense to some 300 million Americans each weekend. You know, my wife and I teach a Sunday school class, the teenagers, up at church. I know, no, those poor kids. But we go in there and we give them their lesson. And by and large, they suffer us. Listen to what we have to say. The other week, we talked about David, King David, from the Bible, the fellow with Goliath and such like that. And that's the story we remember primarily about David, his rise. And it's a wonderful, inspiring, powerful story that really carries a message, I think, for all of us. You had this deal where here come the friggin' Philistines, and they're trying to destroy the children of Israel here. And they have brought this big army. And as the champion of that army, they have this fellow Goliath of Gad, who is real big and tall. Some kind of cubits or something, they said, was his height. I don't know what a cubit is, but I take it that he was a big man, a giant. And at any rate, he stood out there in front of the Philistine armies, facing off the Hebrew armies, and he kind of cusses them out, mocks them out. And he says, how about this? You send somebody over here, and I'll fight that person one-on-one. And if your guy wins, okay, great. Then you beat us. We'll go away. But if I win, we're going to take over your country and probably kill you, okay? Your wives are going to be our wives, and your land will be our land. Why don't we play some kind of game like that? And again, I imagine that there was some profanity of the time that was involved. Well, there's a story in there about David. His brothers were up fighting a war, or, you know, waiting there, kind of looking across the valley at the other guys getting ready to fight the war. And David's dad sent David up essentially with some lunch for them, supplies for the army. Here's some food, this, that, and the other. Take this up to your brothers. So he, and this David guy, he was young. He'd largely worked thus far, it seems, like as a shepherd. But, you know, a pretty good shepherd. I think he killed a bear one time. I think he killed a lion one time coming after the sheep. So, you know, he wasn't any kind of pansy or whatever, but he was a boy. He was a young lad. And anyway, so he takes the lunch up to his brothers. And in the mix of all this, there's old Goliath of Gad. And he's cussing out the Hebrew armies, and he's making his threats and such like that. And it was of a sort that was pretty disrespectful, not just to the Hebrew people and the Hebrew army, but also to the Hebrew God. And you kind of get the sense that this, if you'll forgive my French, pissed David off a little bit, right? He takes umbrage at this. He's offended. Who is this uncircumcised Philistine to say those bad things about the armies of our God, right? And so David says, I'll fight him. And somehow the king goes, okay, I guess. And king says, here, why don't you put on my armor and stuff like that? Well, king's a grown man. David puts it on, being an obedient fellow. David's smaller. David's never worn this stuff. He's not familiar with it. He goes, I don't think this is helping me any. He takes it off. And so David, I don't know what they wore back in those days, probably a Minecraft t-shirt if they're anything like kids today, but he's probably got some kind of loincloth on, I don't know, some kind of bag over his shoulder, whatever else like that, his little shepherd's bag. But what he does is he kind of halloos over there and says, I'm your Huckleberry, I'll take care of you, big man. And, you know, Goliath of Gad sees this, and he's incensed. And he starts with his mocking, derisive sort of thing, essentially saying, I'm about to have you for a lunch sandwich, little fella. And at any rate, David walks over towards him in the general direction of where this Goliath of Gad is. And as he walks over that way, he crosses this little brook, like a little creek type thing. And, you know, where water runs forever, you get the small little round stones, cobbles, a little smaller, creek gravel. And he reaches down. I can't remember. He picks it. Does he pick up five of those rocks, four or five of them? And he picks, sorts them out. I'll take this one, all right. Takes them and he, I don't know if he puts them in his pocket or his pouch or whatever he does, but he walks on a little bit. And, you know, Goliath says what he's going to say, and David says what he's going to say. And then he takes one of those little rocks, and he puts it in his sling. And you've probably seen this, like when you were in Sunday school as a kid or something like that. But he takes that sling, and he whips it around over his head. And it's got a deal, so, like, it's a long, like a leather thong or something like that, with a little pocket or pouch right in the middle. And at each end, there's like a loop, okay? And so one loop goes like maybe on your right index finger, and then you put the rock in that pouch in the middle, and then you put the other loop like at the tip of your index finger, and you whip that thing around real good, and then just at the right time, you let go of that loop that's at the tip of your finger, and the momentum of that rock carries it forward. And, you know, David's out there watching the sheep, got nothing to do for days on end. And he'd gotten pretty accurate with aiming the rock, and he'd gotten pretty strong in his arm. Remember, he killed a bear or a lion or something like that. So anyway, you know the story. The rock hits Goliath right in the head, in the forehead. Now, here's the deal. Goliath is all covered up. He's got chainmail on. He's got a big helmet on. He's got things on his legs and on his arms. And out in front of him, he's got a guy. And that guy's job is to carry this big, giant shield, which is, you know, meant to protect Goliath from, you know, arrows or whatever else along those lines. And there's really just one little place where there's some Goliath showing. And it happens to be right about here, just kind of between his eyes and maybe just a little bit north of that, right? And that's where the rock hits him. And the human skull was structured in those days much as it is structured now. And this blow to the front, that would be the frontal lobe of Goliath's brain, inflicted upon him an incapacitating blow. It knocked him out, and he drops where he stood. And at any rate, David goes over, and to make sure that the work is done, he takes the sword of Goliath, and he cuts off the head of Goliath. And so it is that the armies of the Hebrews are preserved, that the Philistines are repulsed, and the day is saved. It was a glorious thing. It's a story that we tell our kids. It's a story that we remind ourselves. It is a reference which has come into our popular culture, right? We all know what a David and Goliath situation is. And that's all to the good. It's all a wonderful, wonderful thing. But that's like, if we're honest about it, one day or maybe 1 hour in David's life. And it is an inspiring day, an inspiring hour, and it reminds each one of us that when the Lord needs us to do something, we can do it. And it doesn't matter who we are or what we're facing, empowered and enabled by the Lord, we can do what needs to be done. And it is not the size of the task you are asked to perform. It is who asks you to perform the task. And if that task is from the Lord, if it is your moral duty, then you can't be held back by anything other than maybe your own self-doubt or lack of faith. But if God calls you to do something, what's that old line? Who God calls, he enables. And that is true for you and me, just as much as it was ever true for David. And anyway, that's what we hope that the kids in the Sunday school class take away from that lesson. I'm Bob Lonsbury, and this is your home.
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7: Welcome back. I'm Bob Lonsbury, and this is your hometown. In the last segment, we told the story about the rise of David. But maybe we all ought to pay a similar amount of attention to the fall of David. We like Bible stories when they inspire us, when they show us what we can do, when they encourage us to believe that God has our back and will lift us to achieve what we need to achieve. But we need to listen to the Bible stories that warn us as well, that are intended to encourage us to avoid a danger, spiritual danger. Here's the story of the fall of King David, which a few weeks after we taught the teenagers at church about his rise, my wife and I taught them about his fall. David worked out that, you know, he became the king. There were bumps along the way. His is an interesting story, a lot of adversity, but ultimately he comes out on top. And, you know, that's something in which we typically rejoice, right? Yeah, it's good. Look at me. Well, one night, the situation is that his country, if you will, is at war. He has sent off his army. They're out fighting some people someplace. You know, I don't know, a few cities over, or I don't know what the deal is, but they're out fighting some people, having a, you know, arrows and swords and stuff like that. And he has stayed back. He has sent his, you know, lieutenants out to fight the war. Anyway, one night, he's out on the roof of his house, apparently, taking a walk, getting fresh air. I don't know, cool of the summer, I don't know. But when he's up there on the roof, he's looking around and he looks over and he sees a ways away, there's at another house, there's a woman, and she's bathing. And whether it's like through the window, or she's in the backyard, or behind a fence, or whatever the deal is, but the woman is attending to, you know, like they would do in those times, taking her bath. And she's a very good-looking woman. And she probably is a woman about half his age. He became king when he's 40. This is sometime after that. She's apparently a young, newly wed lady. That would probably mean late teens, early 20s. But she's good-looking. And David stands there, and boy, she is good looking. And David lusts after her. David's thinking, he's watching, and he gets one of his servants, and he says, who lives over that way, over there, that one house over there? And it turns out that it's the home of one of the soldiers who is off right now fighting on behalf of David with the rest of the army. And that woman who lives over there, go get her and bring her here. Well, so the servant goes over to that house. Turns out that the lady, her name was Bathsheba. And, you know, easy name to remember because she was taking a bath when David saw her. And her husband is this soldier called Uriah, Uzziah. What's his name? Uriah, wasn't that it? The Hittite. That's why my wife does most of the teaching, okay? Uriah the Hittite. Now, Hittite, that's a different group of people. That's not Hebrews. Hittites didn't believe in the Hebrew God. They were other sorts of people. But the man's name, Uriah, means someone who believes in, and then it's the name of the Hebrew God. So this is clearly somebody whose family, or maybe him, converted to what we would today call Judaism from whatever religion the Hittite people were. And maybe his mom and dad became, you know, Hebrews and felt so strongly about it that they gave their son this religious name. I don't know. But bring her over here. Well, she's brought over to the king's house, and it says that David lay with her, and she became pregnant. Now, a good chance that what that was in our language would be rape, right? She's got a husband. This guy summons her like she's property. And at any rate, she becomes pregnant. And so now he's got a problem. Dang it. Okay, so there's a bit, what do I do? And he gets this idea. He goes, he says, have Uriah the Hittite Having come back here, give me a report on what's going on. Because what David is thinking is, hold it. I'll get Uriah to come back. Give me a report. He'll go over to his house while he's in town, tell me about the war. He'll sleep over there. He'll sleep with his wife. And then he'll think that he's the one who got her pregnant, and I'll be out of my jam. Right? That's what David's thinking. Uriah comes, and he gives a report to the king on what's happening at the war. David says, okay, great, thanks, buddy. Go home, get some rest. But Uriah is a man of great principle and integrity, and he's a decent, decent guy. And he doesn't go to his house. He goes, and on the ground floor, I guess, of the king's house is where his servants slept, just there on the ground. And Uriah went and laid there and slept with the servants on the ground. And the next morning, David finds this out, and he goes, crap, like, what am I planning? So he calls Uriah, and he goes, why didn't you go home? Why'd you stay here? And Uriah, a good man, says, the army is in the field. The Ark of the Covenant lives in a tent. I could not go to the comfort of my home. I could not go lie with my wife while my brothers in the army and my God are living in tents. It wouldn't be right. And like, he's that good a guy. And so David goes, okay, one more thing. David said, well, let's have some dinner here. And David, here, have something to drink. David gives him wine. Here, have some more to drink. David gets him drunk. David's thought being, okay, if his principles keep him from going home to sleep with his wife, if his principles keep him here, I will attack his principles. I'll try to weaken them by getting him drunk, right? He'll lose a little bit of his composure, and he'll waddle off home and sleep with his wife, and then he'll think that he's the father, and I'll be out of this jam, right? So he gets Uriah drunk. But no, Uriah goes and he sleeps that night on the ground with the servants. And the next morning, when David discovers that, he sends a little note to the commander of the army in the field. And it was this. He says, I want you to take Uriah, and I want you to put him in the very front of the battle. I want you to push him right up against the enemy. And then I want you to withdraw from him and leave him there alone. He asks his general, whoever this is, to have Uriah killed in combat. Put him in jeopardy and then abandon him. Why? Well, I knocked up the guy's wife. And now I'm going to have him killed. And then we won't have to worry about this, the wife's pregnant issue. Right? And that's what happened. An attack was called. Uriah was put at the front of the attack. They went right up against the wall of the city they were attacking, and the archers on the wall shot down and killed Uriah. And he died there, serving a king who was betraying him. The fall of King David. We don't talk about that story too much. If I could, for half a moment after this break, I want to talk about some cautionary tales that are in that story for you and me. I'm Bob Lonsbury, and this is Your Hometown.
13: NBC News Radio, I'm Lisa Taylor. Senator Lindsey Graham has died unexpectedly. Jim Forbes has more.
14: NBC News says his office has confirmed that the South Carolina Republican has died at the age of 71 after a, quote, brief and sudden illness. A statement from Graham's office says the senator's family, quote, appreciates prayers at this time and asks for privacy during this incredibly difficult period.
13: Iran has launched a new round of attacks on U.S. allies in the Gulf region. Al Arabiya News says sirens and explosions were heard in Qatar, Bahrain, and the United Arab Emirates on Sunday after Tehran announced it was closing the Strait of Hormuz until further notice. The Pentagon says it struck Iran early Sunday after the Islamic Revolutionary Guard fired on a container ship that was traveling through an unauthorized route through the strait. Iran says it retaliated by striking U.S. bases in the region with ballistic missiles and drones. Lisa Taylor, NBC News Radio.
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15: Today mostly sunny with a high 82. Clear tonight, low 60. And then tomorrow partly sunny with a high 87. Clouds and sun. Windy hot day on Tuesday. The high Tuesday afternoon jumping up to 92. I'm Steve Williams on Rochester's News Weather and Traffic Station. 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
7: Welcome back. I'm Bob Lonsbury, and this is your hometown. I apologize. We've kind of gone on a little long on one subject here. Old David from the Bible. And it talked about how he rose, taking out Goliath. And then we talked a little bit about how he fell. His situation with Bathsheba, let's go through that because there's a lesson in there. You know the story real quick. He's out walking one night on his roof. He sees a few houses over a young woman. She's taking a bath. He lusts after her, has her summoned over to his house. She ends up pregnant. And anyway, there's a whole thing with her husband, and David tries to get the husband to sleep with the wife so that the husband would think the baby was his. The husband won't. So David has the husband killed in war. Well, it's interesting how that goes. I want to dissect, if I could, what David did. Because while I don't think you and I are going to get anybody killed in the war, you and I are going to be targeted by Satan just as David was. We are going to face temptation, and we may well make poor choices, as David did. Well, the first place that David went wrong happens off screen, if you will, before we get to the nighttime walk. He clearly, being the king now, having all these wives and concubines and pretty much the world at the tip of his finger, he kind of got an attitude where he became proud. He became selfish. He began to think that he was the center of the world. He began to think that the rules didn't apply to him. We can deduce those things with confidence based on his behavior in the story that we do have on screen. So as he goes out for his walk that night, he thinks he's all that. And that has unfortunately, it has soured some of the purity that may well have defined him when he fought Goliath and when the Lord was able to use him earlier in his life. So he goes up there on the roof and he sees the woman taking a bath. Now, that can be happenstance, right? You look around, you see things. So when you see this, how do you react? Well, the appropriate way to be would be to immediately look away and go back downstairs and not give it another thought, right? But he didn't. He apparently watched her for a while. Well, that's inappropriate, isn't it? Jesus taught, you've heard that it hath been said by them of old time, thou shalt not commit adultery. But I say unto you, whosoever shall look upon a woman to lust after her hath committed adultery already with her in his heart. I think that's how it goes, if I remember correctly. Well, you know, Jesus wouldn't say that for, you know, some lots and lots of years. I think that's a principle that righteous people probably have understood. And David not only did not avert his eyes, but he kept watching. And he apparently kept lusting, right? He gave in to this sin of the heart. Now listen, we are sexual creatures. We were commanded to be fruitful and multiply. And, you know, nature didn't leave much to chance. We have strong urges and desires in this regard. But we also have a strong spirit. We have a capability to do what's right. We have the power to make moral choices. David made the wrong choice in that he did not look away. He kept looking, number one. And he looked with lust and desire, number two. And then he coveted. Remember when Moses was up on Mount Sinai, he gets the Ten Commandments, thou shalt not covet, mean want something of the other fellows so much that it drives you. And one of the things I think it says is thou shalt not covet thy neighbor's wife, right? Regardless of what Jesus would say some centuries later, he already knew what Moses had said. Thou shalt not covet thy neighbor's wife. And yet, with lust in his heart and covetousness in his heart, he now takes the next step and he orders her brought to him. Do you think that he anticipated, we'll share recipes or, you know, talk about what she's growing in her garden? Hey, do I know your dad? I doubt it. I think he knew right what he was going to do. And she was brought to him. And, well, I suspect she loved her husband because we find out that after he dies, she mourns him. So I don't think that she was in the mood to have relations willingly with some guy at least twice her age, in violation of her vows with her husband. So I suspect in one way or another he raped her, either for violent force or through the threat of power. I'm the king, right? And you're not. So, but he rapes her. That's another horrific and grievous sin, right? But that turns out not to be the trap. That turns out to be the bait in the trap. He then, you know, finds out subsequently somehow that, you know, she's with child. Imagine she, you know, communicated back to him that, nature had indicated to her that she was with child. So then he's scheming and plotting, okay, which is deception, right? I will lie to cover my sin. I will we'll get the husband back here. The husband will sleep with her, and the husband will think that it's his baby. I'm good, right? But his evil plan didn't work. He tries to double down while getting drunk. And then, like I said, that was the bait to the trap. Here's the trap. He now considers the worst sin of all. He's going to have the man killed. He will, you know, via remote control, murder this man, right? One more of those Ten Commandments that David knows is wrong. Thou shalt not kill. And yet this good man Uriah, who, by the way, is betrayed horribly in multiple ways by the king he's fighting to serve, Uriah, the Hittite, is sent off to his death, betrayed, murdered by his king. Now, I mention this to look at that progression of things in David's life, where he ends up a murderer with that great, you know, moral sin against him, right? He starts out as a guy who's let his pride get away from him, kind of full of himself. And then that sets him up to, you know, let lust get in there, right? And he's looking at this woman thinking, yeah, I'd like some of that. And then that allows covetousness, the next sin, to come. And then there is this act of rape, the act of, you know, intimate relations with this woman, which is inappropriate no matter the circumstance, but is compounded, of course, by the fact that it was by one means or another force or duress. And then that leads him to the next and final sin, which is murder. Each sin takes him deeper into the darkness, and each sin invites him into the next horrible act. And that's not a trick the devil used just once. It's a trick the devil uses all the time. And it's a trick you and I need to be cognizant of the devil will use against us, right? Against you, against me. And so how do we avoid bad stuff? By being conscientious about avoiding the small bad stuff. And how do we do that? By being conscientious about doing the right stuff, right? Keep the commandments. God gives us commandments not to, you know, harsh our buzz, to ruin our fun. God gives us commandments to protect us. Every single one is meant to protect and bless us, right? To protect us from the consequences of doing wrong, at least in part. So, yes, the story of David's rise is inspiring, but the story of David's fall is cautionary. Both stories can be useful to us. Both stories are in the Bible for a reason. And in regard to you and me, that reason is to help us to be smarter and better in the living of our lives. I'm Bob Lonsbury, and this is Your Hometown.
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stand, and they'll have some, the zucchini and the yellow summer squash. They won't be big ones yet. And in our yard, we've got pretty much will be there. If not this weekend, next, that's for sure. Now, the zucchini is an interesting vegetable. A squash, it grows prolifically. This is a consequence of some genetic manipulation, which came about through selective breeding. And ancient Americans back in the day and modern Americans in ours have produced for us this wonderful vegetable, again, known for being prolific. About another 3 or 4 weeks, you're going to come into work there in the lobby at church, and somebody's going to have a little box full of zucchini and a handwritten sign that says, take some. Zucchini is kind of like kittens or puppies that you didn't plan on having. You are really eager to get rid of the excess. Now, zucchini's role in my life has evolved over time. I don't know why it was, but when I was coming up, my grandmother and mother, only one way they prepared zucchini. You'd get a zucchini, and they'd cut it in to round little hockey puck type things, and then they had those round things, and then they'd crush up some saltine crackers, and then they'd get an egg wash, you know how you do, and they'd take those little hockey puck zucchini deals, and they'd swish them around in that egg wash, pop them down in those crushed saltines, and then they'd fry that in butter. When I say butter, I mean bacon grease, something like that, lard. We were Crisco people in the day, no doubt about that. And then they'd put that on your plate. Now, maybe not directly. Sometimes they'd take a little paper towel, put it on a plate, and rest your little zucchini on there, let some of it drain off, and then it would go on your plate. And they'd say, eat that, that's food. And I'd look at that, and I was a very polite young man. I'd say, oh, thank you. When what I was really thinking is, I don't believe that is food. I believe that that is not. That is ugly. That is not. I don't like that. I'd rather not eat it. Of course, back in my day, I'd rather not eat was not an option that was open to the average youngster. You will eat what's put in front of you. And unfortunately, back then, before lima beans were outlawed and liver with onions, there was some very nasty stuff that was put on your plate. At any rate, I would eat the zucchini fried that way. And my grandmother, with whom I lived different times when I was growing up, she would see that as an encouraging sign of enjoyment on my part as opposed to surrender and submission. And so she would give me another hockey puck of a fried zucchini, which I needed and wanted like a hole in the head. But I would, oh, thank you, Grandma, and I would eat that. And that passed for food when I was a kid. Well, I got a little bit older, and I discovered that other people took zucchini, and they steamed it or something like that, and then they ate it that way, like as a vegetable. And I found that steamed zucchini with enough butter and salt on there actually becomes awfully tasty. Now, I can't say that it's the zucchini that I like to eat, but the butter and salt, I do like to eat that quite a bit. And so if zucchini is the means of transmission, the way to get the butter and salt in my mouth, then please, may I have some more steamed zucchini? Well, and that's how it was for a few years. And then somebody, might have been the Amish, I don't know, invented a zucchini bread. Now, probably they've been making zucchini bread since pioneer times. I don't know. But it was not a part of my life. And that's a very unfortunate thing. Zucchini bread is okay. I think that is some kind of word game, right? Because maybe there's zucchini in there. I've never seen any in there. Oh, I've seen this stuff made. Okay. You grate it up.

0: And then you put it into this wonderful bread type stuff that, to be honest with you, is a lot more like, say, banana nut bread than anyway. But you put, it's like you have something that tastes really good, this bread stuff. And then you say, what the heck? Why don't I put like zucchini in there? Okay. And we can pretend it's a vegetable. You wanna? Okay. So you make it and it's like, oh my gosh, this is friggin' good. There are two things that are in the same realm of, let's take some obscure marginal vegetable and put it into something delicious. Okay. Zucchini bread and carrot cake. No, zucchini bread and carrot cake, honestly, this is good, right? And with carrot cake, I think I can see little strands of orange in there. Maybe. I'm not looking that close. I love a carrot cake. And here's the deal. Probably what I'm saying is carrot cake is fine, but cream cheese frosting, that stuff you put on top of carrot cake, that's what they eat in heaven, kids. That is good stuff right there. Anyway, the point being, I can't promise you any carrot cake, right? But zucchini bread, if you live around here over this next month and a half, if you don't get zucchini bread, something's wrong with you. Something ain't working in your life. You need to make new friends, whatever else like that, right? At our home, we are not overly patriarchal. Okay. My wife is doesn't like that. I said, but honey, I'm a Republican. This is how we roll. She doesn't like that too much. But she thankfully insists on making a zucchini bread. She's never done that. Hey, Bob, why don't you try to make the zucchini bread? Because she's noted that I have a tough time making hot dogs. Okay. If you ask me to make you toast, no promises. I'll give it a shot, right? So something like zucchini bread obviously is way beyond me. And also my wife, who grows zucchinis like nobody's business, okay? My wife values every piece of zucchini there is. She will eat a zucchini every conceivable way. Okay, no succotash and no fried zucchini, all right? But she will steam that up. She'll put that in with her pasta. She loves zucchini. And grating it up to put into the stuff to make zucchini bread, she didn't even trust me to grate it, right? Anyway, I'll leave this alone. We're coming up on zucchini season. Let me give you some advice. I've been alive a while. I've been living around here for a while. I know the seasons of our produce, if you will. Zucchini bread season is a happy time of preparation, which will, before too long, be replaced by sweet corn season, right? Now, you may not have any in your yard. We don't have any growing in our garden. But it may be you don't have any Amish down the road from you. But if you are living a good life, somewhere near you, maybe on a country road, there's some farmer somewhere, somehow, some way. It's got a stand on there. Probably it's a, you know, honor box system. Or maybe it's the Amish there all with their pretty produce. But somebody's selling sweet corn. And here's God bless the grocery stores, but we're going to buy our sweet corn off the side of the road. All right? We're going to cook it right that night. And here's the deal. Sweet corn with our friends butter and salt. Buy that, eat that every chance you get. You're going to get a month or 6 weeks, if you're lucky, of sweet corn. That's all as long as the season runs. And you don't want to miss a day of it. So, yeah, summer's here. And it's brought zucchini bread and sweet corn. And I think we're all going to turn out just right. Your Hometown is a production of iHeartMedia. And it originates each weekend under the auspices of radio station WHAM in Rochester, New York. I hope that you will tune in again next weekend. Until then, remember to do your best. I'm Bob Lonsbury, and this is Your Hometown.
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0: is a Fox News alert. Senator Lindsey Graham has died. I'm Pam Puso. He was one of the GOP's most influential voices. Fox's Marianne Rafferty reports.
1: The sudden and shocking passing of Republican South Carolina Senator Lindsey Graham, who has passed away at the age of 71, his office sending out a message on social media saying that he died from a brief and sudden illness, but so far releasing no additional details. Graham has held his Senate seat since 2003. He's also chaired the Senate Budget Committee, and he was seeking a fifth six-year term this November. Senator Graham was fresh off a trip to Kyiv, Ukraine, where he met with Ukrainian President Volodymyr Zelensky, looking energetic, smiling, giving a thumbs up.
0: President Trump reacted on Truth Social, calling Graham a true American patriot. More U.S. airstrikes on Iran after the regime struck a vessel in the Strait of Hormuz. This as Iran's supreme leader vows revenge.
2: It appears that act of revenge by Iran was foiled when President Trump attended that NATO summit in Turkey, a country that borders Iran. With the ceasefire over earlier today, Israeli forces stopped a plot of their own. Troops from the IDF's Golani Division spotted Hezbollah fighters bringing anti-tank missiles into a building inside the southern Lebanon buffer zone. The IDF watched the terrorists bring these rounds into the building. They waited until the terrorists were all inside and leveled the building. The IDF said secondary explosions were seen afterwards. Recall last month, Hezbollah fired similar anti-tank rounds at an Israeli Merkava tank, killing all four soldiers inside.
0: Fox's Lucas Tomlinson, the U.S. military says it hit some 140 targets in today's strikes, including launch sites for missiles and drones. The captain of a speedboat that capsized off the coast of Vietnam has been detained by police. 15 Indian tourists were killed. 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

0: From the WAM 1180 newsroom, I'm Anthony Panasowicz. Police are investigating what led to two people being found dead in a car in Gates. The two elderly people were found in the car at Gateway Landing on the canal early Saturday afternoon, but their ages and names have not been released. A 24-year-old Parma man has died following a motorcycle crash on Ogden Parma Town Line Road. Police say that Stephen Zahran was riding his bike over the speed limit and passed a car in a no-passing zone, hitting a car head-on. That other driver, though, was uninjured. And the Cornhill Arts Festival concludes today in Rochester. The 58th year of the festival hosts four stages for live music, local food and beverage vendors, and artists selling their wares throughout the neighborhood. Attendees are encouraged to check the festival's website for an interactive map of all its activities. Your 13 WAM Weather Authority forecast today, sunny and warm, 84 for your high. 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
3: 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That's where you can request worksheets, read our articles, or do whatever you want to do. But we're always looking at that, and we get notified immediately. So we really appreciate the fact that you're using themoneydocs.com. That's what it's there for. And I want to say we have some really great news. Because you've been such loyal listeners, we decided that we're going to give you an extra hour of sleep. Because yes, beginning the 19th, which is next Sunday, we are going to be airing our show at 8 a.m. Did you hear that? 8 a.m. So if you wake up, because you all have your alarm clock set for 7, and you don't hear us on the radio, don't be alarmed. We didn't go anywhere. We didn't move to Florida. We're still around doing the show, but we're just coming on an hour later.
4: And I do want to just jump in here to add, the reason that the Money Doctors are moving is because one of our longtime hosts, Bob Brenna, host of many versions of the Law Forum, which has been on the air for about 30 years now, is officially retiring. Bob is officially retiring and vacating his slot. His final show is coming up right after this one. So we want to congratulate Bob on a 30-year run. Thank you very much for being a great partner, and also for giving us some prime real estate that we can move into.
3: Absolutely. Bob, we wish you the best. You've done such an amazing job on the station. Everybody appreciates what you've done and what you've contributed to, and we wish you a very great retirement.
4: Let's see if he can do it this time. He's tried retirement once, it didn't work. We'll see if the second time's a charm.
3: I don't know if he golfs. Does he golf?
4: I don't think he plays the drums. You know, Bob is a great drummer and has been for, so maybe he'll take up a career as a traveling musician. Maybe. Yeah.
3: Well, you know, I don't know if management thought we'd get more listeners or they just figured I'd sound smarter after another cup of coffee. I don't know. what do we know, right? Either way, we're excited about the move, and we hope that you continue to make us a part of your Sunday morning routine. If for some reason this time slot doesn't work for you, it does not mean that you can't go to the iHeartRadio app and pull up our podcast after the show. They always put it on. Or go to our website, themoneydocs.com, and you will also find the show there as well. So let's move on to talking about what you all want to talk about, and it's what's happening in the markets. If you've been watching the news lately, you've probably been asking yourself one question: what in the world is going on? The next day, we're talking about this, that. We're talking about the conflict in the Middle East with Iran. We're talking about tariffs. We're talking about inflation, interest rates, artificial intelligence. Another market rally, another market pullback. What is going on? It's enough to make everyone's head spin. Even worse than the jackrabbit over at Seabreeze. We all know the headlines we want is it going to be the deal or the no deal? Every day seems like the world is either ending or everything is getting better. What's the truth? It's somewhere in the middle, like it always is, right? One thing that really caught my attention over the past several weeks has been oil prices. We've talked about it. So much is dependent on oil. Oil prices go up, inflation goes up. Oil prices come down, inflation comes down. And with the tensions in the Middle East, investors immediately assumed oil prices would skyrocket. And in the beginning, they did. In the beginning, they did. Today, we've certainly seen some movement, but nothing like we expected. To me, that's another tell. The conflict heated up again, right? And what happened? Oil prices went up, but not nearly as much as they would have gone up in the beginning of this conflict. So what does that tell you? It tells me that the world is changing. It's adapting. energy production is much more diversified. The technologies have improved. Markets adapt. The ability for one country to use oil as a long-term leverage isn't what it once was. They're finding ways around it. Does that mean oil can't move higher? No, that's not what I'm saying. Anything could happen. But markets don't trade on emotion. Markets trade on reality, what it believes is going to happen in the future. And what it's telling us is it believes that maybe Iran doesn't have that iron grip on oil like it used to, right? That maybe Saudi Arabia and all of these other Arab countries are able to go around the strait by using their pipelines that they've been developing. Maybe the United States stepping up with all of our oil production, Canada, all these other countries that are contributing have found a way to finally beat back our dependence on that strait. At least it appears that way. I'm not saying it's certain, but that's what it's telling me when I look at it, right? And sometimes reality is very different from what the evening news would have us believe. I read the articles earlier this week that said oil skyrocketed. Iran, war is back on with Iran and oil has skyrocketed. It skyrocketed. It went to 74. Okay, 74. What skyrocketed? It was at 120 when this thing first developed and it went up to it. So turn the news off. They're there to get you to watch the news. And they're going to give you these crazy headlines so that you are making emotional decisions and get emotional and, you know, turn it off.
5: And you wonder why Americans have so much anxiety these days.
3: Right. That's why there's a shortage of therapists. I got to, you know, I have to, every time I put the TV on, I need a therapist, it seems, because it's like, oh my gosh, why are they doing this? Why are they, you know, what, you know, it's all about ratings, I guess. It's all about emotions. And, you know, this is why exactly we remind our clients that we don't invest based on headlines. We invest based on a plan. Another topic dominating the news is technology and artificial intelligence. Depending on which article you read, it's either the greatest investment opportunity of our generation or the biggest bubble ever created. The answer again, probably neither, right? Innovation has always driven economic growth. Look, let's go back. Even before me, you had the railroads, then we had electricity. Then we got the telephone. Then we got automobiles. We got computers. We got the internet. We got smartphones. And now we got ChatGPT. So I'm saying things evolve. But technology is always going to be in the forefront, even though it's going to be different, right? One technology from another, because that's how you enhance productivity, get costs down, et cetera, et cetera, et cetera. That's what's going to combat inflation. Okay, that is it, right? So every generation has something that changes the way we live. Okay, artificial intelligence appears to be one of those transformational technologies. We look, will every company succeed at this? What did we say? No, just like back in the dot-com days, every company that put a dot-com after their name has not survived. We can see that. Some will become household names, some will disappear, some will get absorbed by bigger companies like it usually happens. That's how free markets work. Competition creates the winners and the losers. And lastly, we've seen companies report what most people would consider good news, and yet their stocks go down. Why is that? Well, the markets are always looking ahead. Expectations have been extremely high. Now they don't have to beat their numbers. They have to beat the whisper number. The whisper number. And soon it'll be the super whisper number, because the whisper number won't even be good enough for that. And we'll have to adjust to that. But the bottom line is the markets are looking ahead. And sometimes valuations get a little bit high. And like anything, when you overeat, you need to take a breath. You need to go on your lounge, sit back and relax and digest. Sometimes the markets do that. And it's healthy. It's actually a healthy thing. We call it filling the gaps. If something shoots right up, we always say, that's got to come back and fill that gap before it could hit the next level. And that's when you look at a chart, you'll see things go up, they come down, not quite as much as they were up, and then they go up again. You know, it's the typical cycle on a good quality stock. So it's another reminder why trying to trade on every news story doesn't work. By the time you react, millions of investors have already reacted for you. And it's not the investors, it's the computer trading, right? It's the computer trading that are pre-programmed with a lot of the hedge funds, a lot of the institutional investors. It's not Joe Blow from Montana moving the markets. Trust me, it's not. Successful investors have to stay disciplined. Many of our listeners live right here in Rochester. And not to pivot, but I have to say this because you've heard me say it a lot. We recently were given an article by a listener that was shown in the Democrat and Chronicle discussing just how expensive it has become to live in New York. Now, it's become more expensive everywhere, so let's be fair. But we're going to talk about New York because we're in Rochester, right? So let's talk about New York. We have higher property taxes, higher insurance costs, higher utility bills, and higher everyday living expenses because inflation. Now, when I say higher insurance costs, I'm not comparing it to Florida because Florida has higher costs. I'm saying in general right now that New York has gotten expensive like everywhere else with inflation. People spend an enormous amount of time worrying about market risk. Oh my gosh, I better keep my investment safe because of market risk. We all hear about market risk. Market risk, market risk, market risk, right? But market risk is only one piece of the retirement planning, and this is why we say solve for income first and put the difference in growth, right? What about inflation? What about that risk? So if you put all your money in a savings account and you were earning 1%, less than 1%, even during the periods of 4% or 5%, right? When inflation's at 7, 8%, you're losing money every single day, right? What about taxes? Have those gone down? I haven't seen taxes gone down. How about healthcare? Has that gone down? I don't know. I haven't seen healthcare going down. What about long-term care? If you don't want it, you don't have to have it. But it's still there, okay? And again, living longer than expected. The cost of where you choose to retire is important, right? But the other risks that we just pointed out are even much more important. Those risks don't get nearly as much attention, yet they have just as much impact on retirement as the stock market. Which is why we always say, if you cover your income needs and you have enough income so that you can live your life and you put the difference in equities for growth, yes, there's going to be up and down times, but over time, that is your inflation fighter. That is your inflation fighter. Remember the tiny bubbles that people put in their toilet? The bubbles, bubbles, bubbles. That's it. That's what's going to fight. That's your inflation fighter. So when somebody says, well, I'm too old to own stocks, well, there are stocks in them there hills. Yes, that age doesn't have anything to do with it. Yes, you must have enough money to live on and make sure that you have enough income coming in. That's important when you get older. You have to have those emergency funds. Yes. But to say that you don't need equities, especially for those who don't even plan on using the money and plan on passing it to their kids or grandkids, that's how that money should be managed in general anyway, right? We've talked about that. So retirement planning is much more than simply picking the investments. It's putting all the pieces together with all of the risks in mind, not just market risk. And remember, again, there are no do-overs in retirement. Don't let the headlines make your financial decisions. Don't let fear become your investment advisor. Don't let short-term noise distract you from long-term success. The market will continue to go up. The market will continue to go down in cycles. It's the way it is. That's why it's a market. That's why it's not called a guarantee. It's called a market, right? There will always be another crisis in this country or in the world, and there will always be another buying opportunity. We love that. The question isn't whether volatility will happen. The question is, are you prepared for it? And more importantly, are you properly invested for it? Can you outlast any type of market cycle? Do you want to be the ever-ready bunny that keeps going and going and going? Or do you want to just stop, right? Can't. So if your retirement plan only works when everything goes perfectly, it's not a plan. You don't have a replan. You have hope. And hope isn't what puts you through these cycles. So when we come back, we're going to answer your questions. And thank you for listening so far.
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3: 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We have the best of both worlds, depending on who you talk to. And that's the way it goes. There's always going to be a difference of opinions, but we have to all learn to get along. Right?
5: That's right. All right. John from Penfield reached out. He said, I'm 67 years old, and I recently noticed some stock warrants showing up in my investment account. I believe I received them as part of a bond default. They even show a zero value. Can you explain what stock warrants are, why I might have received them, and whether a zero value means they're worthless?
3: Why, yes. And this is exactly why I like individual bonds over bond funds, right? Because if you own a bond in a bond fund and it defaults, number one, you have no clue it defaults because the fund doesn't let you know, right? Because you own a piece of the fund which owns a piece of that bond, not you, right? And also, you don't see what the recovery is if there's any recovery. So chances are, first of all, I want to say that is an excellent question. And I suspect there are quite a few listeners who may be seeing the same thing. So this is another situation where I always say, you ask these questions, you help other people. So when a company defaults on its bonds, it doesn't mean necessarily that bondholders simply lose everything, right? In most cases, especially after a bankruptcy or a financial restructuring, bondholders receive what's called a recovery package, where stockholders are left holding the bag with zero value most of the time. Bondholders get a recovery package. And the recovery can be in the form of cash, new bonds, shares of stock, or in your case, a combination of maybe some stock warrants, right? What exactly is a stock warrant? A stock warrant gives you the right, but not the obligation, to buy shares of a company's stock at a predetermined price before a certain expiration date. Okay? That's the simplest definition. And eventually warrants will trade. So you don't even have to exercise the warrant into a stock. You could simply trade the warrant like you would a stock. Okay? So think of it as a company saying, we couldn't repay all of the debt today, but if we're successful in turning the business around, we'd like our bondholders to have some opportunity to participate in that recovery, right? So let's talk about your statement shows a zero value. That doesn't necessarily mean the warrants are worthless. Sometimes they aren't actually trading yet. Sometimes the brokerage firm hasn't assigned them a market value. In other cases, there simply isn't enough trading activity to establish a price, right? Now, it's also true that if a company never recovers or the stock price never rises above the warrant's exercise price before the warrants expire, they can become worthless, right? What I've witnessed in my experience is that a lot of these companies that restructure come out much stronger, right? And a lot of times they do very, very well in that process, which is why most of the time we won't sell a bond at a distressed level. I would rather go through the reorg, even though it can be time consuming and take a while for that reorg to come through. Okay? But here's an interesting point. A zero on your statement today, again, doesn't automatically mean the warrants have no value. It simply means that there may not be a value assigned today. Before writing them off, it's important to understand exactly what you own, what the exercise price is, and when those warrants expire. In some cases, they haven't even come out yet, right? Our positive takeaway from your question is that it highlights one of the most advantageous reasons of owning bonds, sometimes over common stock, right? It is the food chain. Where does it sit on the food chain? When a company runs into financial trouble, bondholders generally stand ahead of stockholders in a capital restructure. Remember, stocks are at the bottom of the totem pole, preferred stocks take a leg up, and then bonds are above them, okay? And there's all different types of bonds and seniority and blah, blah, blah. I'm talking in general terms because we only have a certain amount of time, right? So because of that higher priority, bondholders often have a better opportunity to recover at least a portion of their investment through cash, new bonds, stocks, warrants, or a combination of everything. Common stockholders, on the other hand, are the last in line and usually receive, as we say, ungats, nothing, nada. Okay. So, while no investment is risk-free, this is one of the reasons why bonds can play into such an important role in a diversified portfolio. The bottom line is, don't ignore those warrants, but don't assume they are worthless just because they currently show a zero value. They may simply represent an opportunity to participate in the company's recovery. Make sure you understand what you've been given, and that if you're unsure, sit down with your financial advisor to review the terms before making any decisions. And normally, like in our case, when we have defaults, we are sending emails out. We are letting our clients know what happened, what we expect. And as information becomes available, we give it. Very simple, so that you're not in the dark. It doesn't end with that. And that's why I love the bonds, because at least the bonds, you have a stake in the fight. And a lot of times the bankruptcies happen because the bondholders say, oh, we don't want you to spend any more money. We're going to put you in a situation where you have to default so that we can figure out what we're going to get. Anyway, let's go take a break for the hard news, and we will be right back.
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7: From the WAM 1180 newsroom, I'm Anthony Panazzo. It's a 24-year-old Parma man has died following a motorcycle crash on Ogden Parma Town Line Road. Police say that Steven Zahron was riding his bike over the speed limit and passed a car in a no-passing zone, hitting another car head-on. That other driver, though, was uninjured. Police are investigating what led to two people being found dead in a car in Gates. The two elderly people were found in that car at Gateway Landing on the canal early on Saturday afternoon, but their ages ages and names have not been released. And family and friends of the man seriously injured in a violent attack last month in Newark are still calling for justice today. Supporters of Johnny White rallied in the town on Saturday after police say 39-year-old Brandon Watt harassed the 70-year-old, calling him racial slurs and hitting him with a 2x4. White suffered a fractured nose, jaw, and orbital bone in the attack. Your 13-way mother, 30 forecast today, 84 for your high, sunny and warm. 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
8: This is a Fox News alert. I'm Pam Puso, a true American patriot. That's how President Trump describes U.S. Senator Lindsey Graham on Truth Social. The South Carolina Republican died last night at the age of 71 after a sudden illness.
9: Henry McMaster, the governor of South Carolina, has just put out a statement saying that Lindsey Graham is irreplaceable and we shall not see his likes again. And I think that kind of encapsulates Lindsey Graham.
8: Fox's Chad Pergram. Another round of U.S. strikes on Iran after the regime hit another ship in the Strait of Hormuz.
10: Tehran claims it was navigating an unapproved route and that the vital waterway is now closed until further notice.
8: That's Fox's Marianne Rafferty. Iran also launched attacks on U.S. partners in the region. 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
3: Good morning. So today we're going to talk about Christmas in July and why it's smart to start holiday planning now. The kids and grandkids, I'm sure, are in the pool with all this nice warm weather, and you're planning vacations, and I'm sure the last thing on your mind is Christmas right now. But today I want to make the case that July might actually be the best time of year to start thinking about the holidays, especially if you're retired or getting close to retirement. Because one of the biggest financial mistakes we see isn't spending too much at Christmas. It's waiting until December to start planning for it. So let's talk about why a little planning now can save you money, reduce stress, and make the holidays much more enjoyable. And news alert, retailers, we just saw it this week, Lowe's has their Halloween decorations out already. So we know it's just a matter of time before we start to see those red and green decorations popping up. So my first tip for you today is give your future self a gift. I bet you weren't expecting that one. So, and I don't mean actually go out and buy yourself a gift. According to surveys, the average American spends well over $1,000 during the holiday season, and many families actually spend much more. So when December rolls around, those purchases often end up on credit cards. And that's where holiday joy can quickly become a New Year's regret. Instead, think about spreading those expenses over the next 5 months. If your holiday budget is $1,000, save $2,000 per month between August and December gets you there without touching a credit card. Even better, if you see something on sale now that you know somebody will love, buy it and put it away for the gift later. Your wallet and your stress level will thank you later. And this is what I call the gift of avoiding that holiday credit card hangover. Tip number two is travel is usually cheaper before everybody else thinks about it. So if you have children and grandchildren scattered across the country and your holidays often involve travel, here's the good news. One advantage retirees have is flexibility. So airline prices can often increase as holiday travel gets closer. If you already know that you're going to be flying around Thanksgiving or Christmas, July and August can be great times to start watching the airfares and making reservations. The same goes for hotels and rental cars if you're planning to travel by road.

very nice. The people that own the bonds are only getting a 3.34%, but new people get the 4.26%, and I'll explain why that is. But to me, it almost feels like when these banks make these great offers and they say for new customers only, and the old customers get nothing. That's not very nice. I don't like that, but we got to move on. So let's talk about that. So I just said that the new bonds are issued at 4.26%. That's because it's made up of a 0.9% fixed rate. So that's the fixed rate, and a 3.34 inflation rate, which does equal the old bonds that are currently paying 3.34%. But remember, when those older bonds were issued, there was no floor. There's two parts that go into an I-bond. There's the floor, and then there's the inflation adjustment of that rate. So if the floor was zero and the inflation VIG, if you will, is 3.34, that's what the old bondholders are owning. Okay? The new bondholders, if they buy it, because it's got that 0.9 floor, they're actually earning the 3.34, which is the inflation portion of it, with the 0.9%, thus giving you 4.26% because of that fixed permanent rate. So what exactly is an I-bond? An I-bond is a U.S. Treasury savings bond that's designed to help protect investments from inflation. It earns interest from two components, as we just pointed out. A fixed rate that stays the life of the bond, and a variable inflation rate that adjusts every 6 months based on changes of inflation. And as soon as you get those inflation reports, and if they tell you that their inflation's coming down, that's not good for the I-bonds, okay? That's not good for the I-bonds. But one of the biggest advantages is safety. Your principal can't decline in value, and it's backed by the full faith and credit of the United States government, right? There are a few limitations, though. You could only generally purchase $10,000 per person electronically, and you may be able to buy additional purchases with your tax refund, but it's kind of small. You can't put a ton of money into these things, right? And you must hold the bond again to avoid any penalty for at least 1 year. If you cash the bond before 5 years, you're going to give up that 3 months worth of interest I said. After 5 years, there's no penalty. But if you held it for a year and a day, you're going to give up 3 months, okay? That's how you have to do the math. So does it still make sense? Maybe for some investors, right? Maybe for some investors. But if you're looking for a safe place to keep emergency reserves or money that you won't need for several years, I-bonds may work, particularly if you're concerned about inflation. However, I wouldn't automatically assume they're the best choice simply because they're an I-bond. We compare today's I-bond with Treasury securities, CDs, and other high-quality bonds to determine which investment offers the best combination of yield, safety, liquidity, and tax advantages. Speaking of taxes, one benefit of an I-bond, because it is a government issue, it is exempt from New York state and local income taxes. That may be attractive for some of the people who live in the city of New York, which has yet a city tax, right? But the New York state cannot tax any government issue. But that's also the same with government agencies, and it's also the same with treasuries. So that's an advantage if you need that advantage. However, remember, if you have a fully taxable bond and it's paying much higher, it doesn't matter if you're paying tax on it, it will still end up giving you more. So you have to look at that. Tax bracket does come into play. So look, the bottom line is, don't buy an investment because it was popular a few years ago. Interest rates change, inflation changes, and investment opportunities change. Evaluate what the investment is paying today, compare it to alternatives, and consider the tax implications, and make sure it fits in your financial plan. That is the most important thing.
make sure

0: 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Don't buy something because your neighbor recommends it, or you hear it popular, or you listen in the coffee shop and they're talking about it. It needs to fit in your plan. It needs to be the right investment for you.
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0: Well, welcome back to The Money Doctor Show. This is our final segment, but we will be back next week. However, time change, we're moving on up.
2: Moving on up.
0: To the east side.
2: Moving on up.
0: Oh, we won't quit our day jobs anytime soon. But I will tell you, though, we are going to 8 a.m. So remember that. Don't call us and say, why weren't you on the air last week? We were. You just didn't listen the week before, because we're telling you we're going to run our commercials, our promos are going to all say, we have a new time slot. It's there for you. We're giving you, this is our gift to you. We're giving you that whole hour to sleep. Isn't that wonderful? Just say thank you. That's okay. Even if you go to the email at themoneydocs.com and you say, I want to thank you. I appreciate that. But Tracy does too. We all do it, the Money Docs team.
2: That's funny. Moana went in my head when you said, I want to thank you. Totally different generation. If you have grandkids out there, you know the song.
0: Well, I was talking ZZ Top. I'm sorry.
1: Wow. We've just done a generational thing right here on the Money Doctor Show. It's an incredible thing.
0: All right, we bridged the gap.
1: Time for one more question.
2: All right. We've got a question here from Susan, 67 from Buffalo, says, how much cash should a retiree keep?
0: Wow. If every retiree was the same, then every retiree should keep exactly the same amount of cash. But not every retiree is the same. So I'm going to revert back to the how much do you need? Some people can't sleep at night if they don't have a certain amount of cash in their account, whether it makes sense or not. I call it the sleep account, the sleep factor. You know, some people need a certain amount. And you know who you are. You've come in and met with us. I know. Some people don't. It's really a comfort. I would say that normally, if you're working and you're depending on your work, we like to say the emergency fund, 6 months to a year of expenses, is a nice cushion, okay? But that doesn't mean, you know, if you're retired, you're going to have emergencies. You're going to have things that come up. It could be a roof if you own your home. It could be a furnace. It could be a new leg if you are an amputee. Things come up, okay? And there are always ways to spend money. So you really should have enough cash as your shock absorber, because as a financial advisor, the worst phone calls we get are from a person who has not kept their emergency fund like they promised and call us and say, oh, I need $30,000 this week. And now we have to look at the investments. And guess when that $30,000 is needed? It's always going to be at the worst time. And then we're going to go through the account and we're going to have to sell something. And maybe it's the worst time to sell it, but we have to do it. So the best way to plan is to always make sure you have enough in that cash reserve for emergencies, for things that pop up, for peace of mind, which is the sleep factor I said, and that's going to always differ to who you're at. So what I would do is I would take a good look at your expenses and how you spend money. I would take a good look at what vehicles you drive, what your home expenses are, what emergencies you think could come up, whether it be health or whatnot, and make sure you have enough in there so that until you're able to replenish it with your investments, you feel comfortable with that amount. And that doesn't mean you have to leave it in a bank at a very, very low rate. You can buy a very short-term bond, a very short-term CD, right? You could also find a high-yielding money market account somewhere that maybe it isn't such high-yielding, but maybe it pays 3 or 4% and gives you a little bit of something while it sits.
2: And it's not just a matter of how much cash you should have. It's also taking it that next step further. So if something happens and you do need to use some of that cash, where do you go next? What's that bucket of money that backfills that cash flow for you? And so that's why we really work with clients on that bucket approach to make sure their assets are aligned with their needs longer term and have that flexibility. All right. We've got another question here from Robert. He's 60 from Phoenix, Arizona, says, what happens if inflation comes back?
0: What happens if inflation comes back? Things get more expensive. That's what I would say happens. Inflation has never gone away. Just because we hear that inflation has dropped, first of all, everything has different inflation numbers. Healthcare goes up much higher than typical inflation. Education goes up much higher than typical inflation, right? Energy prices can fluctuate greatly depending on the price of oil. Okay, so every little thing has different inflation, and it matters what you fall into. If you're retired and most of your money goes towards healthcare costs, that inflation may be higher than somebody who's very, very healthy and does and very spends very little on prescriptions or things along those lines. So I want to make that perfectly clear. It never goes away. Even when they tell you inflation is down, it's down. It means it's still going up. It's just going up at a lower rate. Even when we had the ridiculously low inflation of 2%, that meant it was still going up, but just by 2%. And hopefully wages were going up quicker, right? So nobody really talked about that as much. So if inflation does come back, that's exactly why you have to have growth investments to subsidize your income investments. And it's got to be a flexible plan. Because as time goes on, if you start off and you need $5,000 a month for your investments to generate income for, right? In 10 years, it may be $8,000 or $9,000 a month. Where's that extra money going to come from? Well, that's why you had that growth account, because now you can start shifting more money from growth into income, or vice versa. You inherited a bunch of money, so now you don't need as much income from your investments. So then what happens? You shift more to growth. You see how that works? It matters what your situation is, what you're going through. So just because you hear inflation's going up, you just need to know how that's going to affect you. If you're driving every day and gas prices go up, it's going to affect you more than somebody who takes the bus or is living in the city and walks to work or whatever it is. Okay, or works from their home, more, you know, which we saw during the COVID periods, right? So anyway, I just want to reiterate again, we love your listeners, we want to keep you, but we're moving to a different time slot. So if you go at 7 a.m. and tell your friends who listen as well, if they call you and say, what happened to the Money Doctors? We're still on, we're just at a different time slot. We will be back next week at 8 a.m.
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0: Congress passes. I'm Paul Stevens, Fox News, and this is a Fox News alert. One of the Republican Party's most influential and recognizable voices is being remembered after the sudden death of South Carolina Republican Senator Lindsey Graham.
1: South Carolina Senator Lindsey Graham has died at the age of 71 after what his office described as a brief and sudden illness. No official cause of death has been released. A fixture on Capitol Hill for more than three decades, Graham served four terms in the House before winning election to the Senate in 2002. A retired Air Force Reserve colonel, he also spent 33 years in military service and was a leading voice on national security and foreign policy. Tributes are pouring in from President Trump, congressional leaders, and allies around the world, including Israeli Prime Minister Benjamin Netanyahu, honoring Graham's decades of public service. Matt Murphy, Fox News.
0: Another round of retaliation carried out by U.S. forces against Iran.
2: The U.S. and Iran trading new blows after Iran struck another ship in the Strait of Hormuz early Sunday. Tehran claims it was navigating an unapproved route and that the vital waterway is now closed until further notice. The U.S. confirms a civilian crew member is missing and the Cyprus-flagged vessel is unable to continue its journey due to fire and extensive damage. The U.S. responded by striking about 140 targets in southern Iran, including missile and drone sites, naval capabilities, and surveillance equipment. Iran retaliated with attacks on U.S. assets in Jordan, Qatar, Bahrain, Kuwait, and the UAE. This new wave of violence following a week of escalating strikes between the two countries.
0: And that's Fox's Marianne Rafferty. The latest violence following a meeting yesterday between the foreign ministers of Iran and Oman, the discussion centering on the Strait of Hormuz. 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
4: From the WHAM 1180 newsroom, I'm Anthony Panasiewicz. Police are investigating what led to two people being found dead in a car in Gates. The two elderly people were found at the Gateway Landing on the canal early on Saturday afternoon, but their names and ages have not yet been released. A 24-year-old Parma man has died following a motorcycle crash on Ogden Parma Town Line Road. Police say that Steven Zahron was riding his bike over the speed limit and passed a car in a no-passing zone, hitting another car head-on. The other driver in the crash was uninjured. And Braddock Bay is a little cleaner today through the help of volunteers' removal of invasive plants on Saturday. Kayakers and boaters removed the creeping water chestnut plant that causes oxygen levels in the bay to drop, killing fish and making it harder to navigate. The last time the volunteers did a cleanup, they pulled more than 2,000 pounds of plants out of the waterway. Your 13 WHAM Weather Authority forecast today, sunny and warm, high of 84. I'm Anthony Panasiewicz, News Radio WHAM 1180. Next news at 30 minutes. Breaking news when it happens. Anytime on News Radio WHAM 1180.
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1: Well, good morning, everybody. I'm about to do something for the first time in my life. And that is, I'm going to do my first last show. Kind of weird trying to approach this. Not sure how I'm going to handle it. I know that my hope is that you will call in and talk to me. I am at 222-1180, 1-800-295-1180. Thank you, Matt. Thank you. Thank you. I didn't realize all those folks were standing behind me. Matt Wilson, producer extraordinaire over a number of the years. You can use your mic. It's all right.
2: Yes, I am. By the way, I want to say your haircut looks great today.
1: Ah, well, you led me into it perfectly. I'm on trial. I've been on trial out of town, and it's been, it's a hotel, it's every minute of every day, every waking minute, and then once in a while you say, I got to stop for 10 minutes, I got to clear my head out. It's always an honor representing people in court. And so, yes, I looked in the mirror and said, some judges might not like my hair, and I'm not going to risk my client's future on that.
2: Well, you look great. So, you look great.
1: Well, I don't think so. I like it longer. But thank you. I appreciate it very much. So, folks, help me out here. 222-1180. 1-800-295-1180, because I am not quite sure how this show is going to go. I know how I want it to go. I know I want to tell you that I'm looking around at things, thinking about the last 30 years. I'm looking at my Pura Vida cup from Costa Rica, from when Jim Philippone and I and his daughter Ann and her husband and Judy and I went to Costa Rica. As you know, Jim's been a major force in my life. And I told him years ago that I was drinking from this cup every Sunday morning, first thing, because he couldn't die if I kept drinking out of the cup. And you know what? It worked for like the first almost 93 years. So I'd say it's more of a success than a failure. But I'm going to leave that up to you. 222-1180, 1-800-295-1180, and I will try to click the right buttons here and stay on top of things. Let's see now. I am thinking about an awful lot of things that have gone on, and the honor of representing people is pretty much overwhelming. It is something that I've taken seriously, but the honor of being able to talk to you every single week has been amazing. My first year, I was absolutely afraid of telling people that I was a trial lawyer. My first year, I talked about nothing but estates and trusts. It was a major change in my life when I added an awful lot of work. Well, you know what? People are taking me up on it. Let's talk to the first person here. Andy. Andy, good morning. This is Bob. How can I help you? You're on, Andy. Hello.
3: Hey, how are you doing, sir?
1: Good, sir. Thanks to you. How are you?
3: Thank you. Not too bad for an old fart. Hey, wanted to call and say thanks for being there, man. Hang on a second. Never met you, but you were my lawyer one time back when I was a kid. A guy tried to sue me for his allegedly ramming into his car. And I called, and my grandmother gave me your phone number. I think it was for your dad was still involved, too. But he was trying to say that I had swung around in front of the war memorial down there and clipped his car. And I was trying to get information from them because they had a camera right there on the corner. And they wouldn't give it to me. And I called, and you got the information. You took care of it, and I never even had to go to court over it. And ever since then, I've listened to you whenever I could. Thank you.
1: Well, you're a gracious man. I thank you for saying that. And yes, people don't understand that litigation, trial lawyers, that includes DAs, attorney general, includes a lot of things. And it's always, if I can, I like to be able to, help people with very often things resolve. I'd say an awful lot of my cases resolve. The problem is agonizing over at what point to pull the trigger. and if I've gotten the absolute best net result, meaning what's it going to cost to go to trial, what's the risk going to be. But anyway, thank you so much for calling in. Looks like some other folks are calling. You take care, buddy. Thanks for remembering that for me. And we go to Tom next. Tom, good morning. This is Bob.
4: Good morning, Bob. Good morning.
1: Hey.
4: Been listening to you since day one and also worked for you.
1: It's lucky for me, Thomas Flaherty. Lucky for me, buddy. How are you?
4: Oh, I'm good. I'm doing better. You probably saw the text I sent. Zepp is no longer with me.
1: Yeah. I guess at some point in your life, you get to the point where the dogs are, the seeing eye dogs are maybe superfluous, depending on what else you have around. But, you know, like, what have I known you, Tommy, through four dogs, five dogs?
4: Yes, yes, ever since I got my first one. And also, Zepp is living in Brockport. He's living with an attorney, Jeremy Hafner's brother.
1: Okay, listen, I really like Jeremy Hafner, and I love your dogs. I have a very limited career left, and I'm going to thank you for calling in, my friend, and talk to some other folks. You want to say anything before you hang up?
4: Yeah, I just want to say I'll be giving you a call soon, and we'll be getting some stuff taken care of.
1: I told you to never threaten me before, and I tell you never threaten me again. Hey, Tommy, my world was better because you worked for me. My clients were better off because you worked for me. My life was better off because you worked for me. Thank you, my friend.
4: Yeah, we'll talk to you later. Thanks.
1: Take care. Folks, I've got open lines. What am I going to do with the rest of the hour? Huh? 222-1180. 1-800-295-1180. And now the next person is John. And I have a very, very famous person with me. And after John talks to me for a minute, I'm going to see who else is going to call in. Good morning, Tom.
5: Bob.
1: Let's see. I'm on John. Hi, John.
5: Hey, Bob. I had a call. Listened to you since the beginning. We disagreed off and on, but I'll tell you, you are a class act, and I appreciate your service to us people out there on Sundays at 8 o'clock. I'll tell you, you were consistent as heck.
1: Well, you are a great judge of character. No, wait, that's not fair. Listen, John, thanks for laughing with me. That's been one of the real challenges, is how do I talk about everything from the First Amendment violations to a nurse rendering aid to somebody who's shot dead by the government? How do I deal with those things and still get laughs with people? That's been a real challenge, and you've just helped me accomplish it once again.
5: You know, I did meet you years ago when you were playing in a band at the old Rochester Plaza. And you were a good musician.
1: Well, you know what? It's funny you say that, because I'm about to talk a little bit about some of the reasons I'm no longer doing the show. And I might as well tell you that one of the reasons is I have gone back into playing the drums. And the band that I was last in, really, I think you're talking about me sitting in at the Jazz Festival. And if you saw me sit in years ago at the Jazz Festival, I apologize from the bottom of my heart, because it was horrible, just horrible. I'm just starting to be able to get jazz a little bit. But if I put you through that, you know, maybe I owe you lunch. I don't know. I will mention my office number out of selfishness so that you can call up if you want and take me up on that. Do folks know that I'm back in practice? Anyway.
5: Good luck. Give me a call. Good luck, Bob.
1: Thank you very much for everything. Sorry, I just talked over you. The new number is 585-600-5000. Matt had to sell a couple of his children in order to get me that number. It was very expensive. And keep your mic on, Matt. I'm not going to see you having a good time silently. That's not what this is about.
2: My mic's on, my friend. My mic's on.
1: Where's Jim Salmon when I need him? Call him up. Tell him to call in, will you?
2: You know what? I'll shoot him a text. See if I can do that for you.
1: All right. We're going to skip over to a legal question. And John, please hold on. Other folks, 222-1180, 1-800-295-1180. And I will just tell you that my mystery guest has known me for, what would you say, your whole life? Yeah, I'd say your whole life. And has done some work with me on the show in the past. So I'll keep you guessing after this. But Stephen, thank you for calling in. This is, in fact, a law forum. I'm glad you were able to take me up on the possibility of talking about the law. How can I help you today?
4: Can you hear me?
1: I can.
4: Can you?
1: Can I? Okay, can you hear me?
4: Yeah, yeah. And I wanted to congratulate you on your last show. I know it's been a very important part of your life over the years, and you have a tremendous number of followers in Rochester. And I've listened to it many times, especially about the part about cutting the trees off the, off my yard. So,
1: and
4: anyway.
1: He's alluding to the number one question, folks. Out of 30 years, it's what do I do when my neighbor's tree falls on my house, or what do I do if the limb is hanging over my line and lot line? Thanks for making this a fun moment.
4: That was a good one. Anyway, thanks. So my question is, after I discovered that I had a bad disease that was ignored by my physician for almost a year, how long would I have to file a medical malpractice suit once the discovery of the disease was made?
1: Traditionally, you've got 2.5 years from the date of malpractice, which includes going up to the last date of actual treatment for the same condition. The extension for the continued treatment doctrine does not apply to visits to that same physician for something other than that problem. But as long as that physician is still treating you for that condition, you should be able to start with the 2.5 years from there. Discovery is an amazing question.
4: Yeah.
1: Last I checked, the Court of Appeals had ruled that even if a woman did not know about her breast cancer within the first 2.5 years, she was prohibited. She was prohibited from suing.
4: Right.
1: I don't know how our state got to that
4: point. Failure to diagnose, actually.
1: Well, there's also a foreign object exception. So, and that's a tricky one because I tried a case at one point. Another lawyer asked me to take it over right before a trial after 7 years of prep, and I am so stupid, I said yes. And so I tried that case, and you know what? If I start talking about my trials, I'm not going to give people much of a chance to talk. But traditionally, it's 2.5 years. If there is a foreign object, there is a tricky exception, because if it is a stent that is put in your nose, because it's supposed to stay in there after rhinoplasty or some other surgery, and you discover it 2 years later, you do not get the one-year exception after discovery of a foreign object. The Court of Appeals has said, well, it was meant to go in the first place, so that means it's not a foreign object in the traditional sense. If you wind up with forceps in your abdomen, that is a much clearer situation, and I literally remember my father having an x-ray with a client of his with forceps right in the x-ray. So it's an interesting life. It's been an interesting 30 years on the radio.
4: Well, I know
1: that
4: you spent a lot of time training in medicine and how things worked in medicine. And you and I had some serious discussions on dental malpractice cases. So I know you're very well informed on the subject. But this is basically a situation of failure to diagnose. I kept going and going. I lost 40 pounds. I never picked up on any of the symptoms. I lost 6 inches in height. I mean, these were like classic symptoms. Finally, my grandson took me to the emergency room, and I spent all day there, and they ended up diagnosing it.
1: I'm going to try to give you a better answer after we take this break. Can you hold on for a moment, please? I need to hear yes. We will be right back after this.
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1: This is Bob Brunner with a message of gratitude. I wish to thank all of the listeners that have been so faithful over the last 3 decades. 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You have made a bigger impact on my life than you can ever imagine. Thank you to the listeners, thank you to my clients, and thank you most of all to those who are both.
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1: And we're back, ladies and gentlemen. And I thank you for holding on. I am trying to say thanks to everybody. That's my main issue here. And I want to let you know that you can call me about anything you want. I don't care if it's a personal question. I will not lie to you. I will not lie to you. I may not answer you. I may not answer, but if I answer, I'm not going to lie to you. I've tried to instill that type of an attitude in somebody that I love as much as I love anybody in the entire universe. Her name is Liz, but really in the later part of her life, she has a great nickname of Cat. And she did that ad for me, which I hesitate to call an ad because it's about how much we dislike lawyer advertising. Good morning.
7: Good morning.
1: Are you Cat?
7: I am.
1: And you tell these people whether or not we've ever met before?
7: Never.
1: Oh, I'm not on trial.
7: Who you are.
1: I'm not on trial. I still...
7: what are we doing here? No.
1: I started getting into my mode. I've been on trial all week. Wow, honey, I thank you so much. You know, your support earlier on, it must have been 15 years ago you did the spot for me.
7: I don't know.
1: Maybe more.
7: I'm old now.
1: Thanks a lot. What do you think they're going to do now?
7: My dad.
1: They're going to say, they're going to say, I must be old. You're not allowed on the show ever again after today. Oh, that's right. I'm not going to be on ever again after today. I don't think. Of course, I didn't think I was going to I didn't think I was going to do two separate news interviews as a legal expert this week. So you just don't know what's happening. The stations are remembering and that I'm back in practice, I guess, Lizzie.
7: No, I do remember that, Ed. I do remember. We've worked a lot together over the years.
1: Yeah, you've been on the show.
7: Your office all the time.
1: Yeah.
7: We've chummed out.
1: Been on the show. Chummed out.
7: We've chummed out.
1: I haven't heard that since I was fishing. I don't know what the hell that means. All right, do I know what it means? All right, sweetie, listen, don't leave, okay? Will you stick around?
7: Yeah, okay.
1: I've known her a long time, folks. Just trust me on that one. She'll back me up. I see somebody that I want to talk to next after I finish talking to Steve. Steve, I am trying very much to be able to figure out if I can get an update on anything while we're talking, and I have not done so yet. If you'll bear with me, I'm going to continue the show, and I'm going to tell you that I need specifics, and I'd like you to call me at 585-600-5000. And if I can, I just tried to do a little bit of research off the air during that spot, but I have very little time, so I did not succeed. Sure. And
8: I probably shouldn't have asked such a serious question, but
1: No, absolutely, absolutely.
8: I just wanted to tell you good luck with your last show, and I think that you've been a real asset to the people of Rochester.
1: And I think you're making me feel good about the last 30 days of my life. Thanks.
8: All right, buddy.
1: Thanks.
8: We'll talk.
1: Thanks
8: later.
1: So much.
8: Bye-bye.
1: You take care now. All right, folks. Let's see now. What do we got next here? Matthew. I've got, Sheldon. I wonder if I know that name. I'm hoping that's who. Hello, this is Bob Brenner. Who am I speaking to?
9: Sheldon. And I'm not the one you're thinking of, Bob.
1: Well, I like you anyway, Sheldon. How are you?
9: Good. How are you?
1: I'm pretty good, thanks. How can I help you?
9: A friend of mine has an NYS pistol permit, and he didn't recertify. And, Kathy Hochul pulled the fast one where she changed it from 5 years to 3 years or something like that, and it caught people off guard. So some people miss recertifying. So this buddy of mine didn't recertify, and now is worried to go recertify, wondering will it set off a trigger that'll cause a big problem. What do you think about it?
1: Well, I think what I ought to do is do what is right, which is to tell you that I have not kept up on this the way Sheldon Boyce is, and I was hoping that it might have been from you. Now, Sheldon, of course, has been my friend for four decades or more and was my partner for many years. And he has far greater expertise in this than just about anybody I've met ever. You can still reach him at 454-2000. That's for the law firm. Sheldon Boyce's law firm is at 454-2000, and he's excellent at it. Help me with one more thing. give me as much precision on what your question is so I can see if I can look that up over the break.
9: Well, basically, you know, he was due to recertify a while back. I also was a little
1: How long a gap was it, though? I need to know that.
9: I'm guessing, you know, I recertified a while ago. I was about a month late, but it didn't. It was no problem. It just went right through fine. But he's probably like, you know, I'm guessing a very rough guess is he's probably like a year and a half late or something, a year and a half. So he's worried about it causing a problem now. And I'm just curious what you guys thought about it.
1: Yeah. Listen, buddy, I'd be hurting the world if I guessed at too many things. And that's one of the things I've tried to avoid for the last three decades. And, I thank you for calling in. I will see if I can check that better for you. But Shelly Boyce is the guy. You know, he's doing all kinds of different areas of the law. And he's been known for personal injury and wrongful death work for years. There was a long time nobody wanted me to be the lecturer at the CLE. They just wanted Shelly. So, you know, give him a call, 454-2000, and I'll try to revisit this. And I want to thank you for helping me with this show.
9: Thank you so much for your time. I appreciate it very much. Thank you for your time.
1: You're very gracious, and you're welcome. Let's see. Ken has questions about retirement and alimony. Ken, are you on?
10: Bob.
1: Ken, I have told you, do not call me about alimony on the air. I am not paying alimony. I don't care what you say. Okay? It's over. Done. All right, Ken. Right. How can I help you? Thanks for calling in, buddy. How can I help you?
10: So basically, you know, I went through a divorce in 2019, and the judgment was to pay the alimony for 8 3/4 years, right? So August will be 7 years of that. Now, because of my failing health, I'm going to end up retiring at 62 in November. So I'm wondering if I have to still pay this alimony after I retire, because, like, I'm not going to be able to afford to do it.
1: All right, there is what's called, if I had the wisdom of James Philippone sitting with me, as I did for so many years, and I have to thank him, I have to hope he's listening. I wish he'd take over for a couple of minutes like he usually did with a Jim Philippone minute, but I'm just going to hope that he's listening and smiling. As far as a change of circumstances, I can tell you that I know enough about certain areas of the law to be fatal. And I have to be careful that I don't put you in the wrong direction. Typically, a change of circumstances will allow you to go in and petition the court for a change in the alimony.
10: Okay.
1: I don't know enough about it to give you the exceptions. For example, there might be a lawyer. There might be a lawyer out there. Can I just say this? There might be a lawyer out there that is versed in matrimonial law that can call in. I love it when listeners help each other.
10: I would have no lawyers. Problem keep paying her until the 8 3/4 years is done if my health was bothered, but circumstances dictate that I have to retire soon. So, I would need to hire a lawyer then again.
1: Look, I don't know an easy way to say it, but don't forget the Bar Association has wonderful lawyers that need to do pro bono every year. We are the only group of people in the United States of America where the government mandates that we must work free. Now, you know what? I do it. I do it a lot more than the requirements. I think lawyers should do it.
10: All right, I'm going to call you then.
1: I don't think that. No. Hold on, buddy. I'm not at that point in my career. What I'm saying is, besides, I would be dangerous in matrimonial law. Tell you what. I'm going to thank you for calling. I'm going to go through some of these other folks who are calling in, and I want to really thank you for being a part of the show. And
10: thank you, Bob.
1: I will tell you, the Bar Association, the Judge Telesca, the Telesca Center for Justice, has four different areas of people that can help when folks can't pay. It used to be called legal aid, and there are all kinds of things. Well, hello there. How are you? Are you going to say hi to my audience? No. Well, you know, if you're already 8 years old and you're refusing to help me on the show, I got to think through the will. Okay. Now, ladies and gentlemen, are you going to say hi? No, she's not saying hi yet. Huh? Oh, the 6-year-old speaks up. That's my sweet granddaughter, Zeta. Thank you for coming in, Zeta.
11: Clemson came in too.
1: Yeah. And we're, let's see, oceans around, and he'll come back in. So, before everybody in the world hangs up listening to me recite about my family, I will get back to where I can. That's another thing I will try to see. Richard is on next, as far as I can tell. Good morning, Richard. I'm going to have to hold you over the break, I think, because Matt will hit a button and my career will end a half an hour sooner than it was supposed to. Just give me a quick one here, Richard, and I'll or can you just hang on? Do you need to break yet, Matt? I have to break. Richard, will you promise me you'll hang on?
12: Yeah.
1: Okay, good enough for me. We'll be right back.
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0: From the WAM 1180 newsroom, I'm Anthony Panazowicz. A 24-year-old Parma man has died following a motorcycle crash on Ogden Parma Town Line Road. Police say that Stephen Zahron was riding his bike over the speed limit and passed a car in a no-passing zone, hitting another car head-on. That other driver, though, was uninjured. Police are investigating what led to two people being found dead in a car in Gates. The two elderly people were found in that car at Gateway Landing on the canal early on Saturday afternoon, but their ages and names have not been released. And family and friends of the man seriously injured in a violent attack last month in Newark are still calling for justice today. Supporters of Johnny White rallied in the town on Saturday after police say 39-year-old Brandon Watt harassed the 70-year-old, calling him racial slurs and hitting him with a 2x4. White suffered a fractured nose, jaw, and orbital bone in the attack. Your 13-way Mother 30 forecast today, 84 for your high, sunny and warm. I'm Anthony Panazowicz, News Radio WAM 1180. 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
1: I'm Pam Puso. Reaction to the unexpected death of U.S. Senator Lindsey Graham. South Carolina Governor Henry McMaster calls the longtime lawmaker irreplaceable.
2: He was somebody who was always on the move. He had been overseas. He's somebody who had been, you know, working on the Ukraine issue, had been working with President Trump.
1: Fox's Chad Pergram. On Truth Social, the president called Graham a true American patriot. Graham was 71. The Strait of Hormuz is closed after the U.S. says the regime attacked another ship.
3: The U.S. responded by striking about 140 targets in southern Iran, including missile and drone sites, naval capabilities, and surveillance equipment.
1: That's Fox's Marianne Rafferty reporting. 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
5: And we're back. So, Matt, as I understand it, I get to do that like once more in my life. Like, and we're back.
6: Yeah, well, you get one more break to do that, yes.
5: Take the break at 8:45. Let's see if I can continue the streak and not screw up the and we're back. Or we have to go, or whatever I got to say. Hey, folks, this is an unusual day for me. I'd like to talk to you. I'm not kidding. I'd like to talk to you about any legal questions you have. I'd like to talk to you about whatever you like. Mostly, if you've got a legal question, please take advantage of it because I don't have a whole lot longer. Well, I don't know. I have talked to my cardiologist about that. I think I have a lot longer, but not on the air. And very frankly, I'm going to give you a thought before you call in. I want you to think about your Saturday nights. And I want you to think about the last 30 years of my Saturday nights. Because what has happened is, I have gotten to the point where even at 1 in the morning, even at the jazz festival at 1:30 in the morning, I will have someone look at me and say, "Aren't you on the air tomorrow?" And I say, "Yes, I am." There have been some Saturday nights where the plans had to change, and I don't regret it. I really don't. The honor of talking to you folks for this many years and the honor of being able to be there for you for so many different reasons has just been wonderful. I'm thinking about some different things we did with the show besides just answer law questions, but I want to get on with things. I am going to give you a very brief answer. The general rule is you must sue within 2.5 years from the date of the negligent act, meaning the incorrect diagnosis from my buddy that was waiting for an answer. If the injury or the fact of malpractice is not discovered promptly, you may have an additional period. You may have an additional period where you can commence the action within a year and 90 days from the date you discovered it or should have discovered it. The extension cannot stand. That is a mistake. This is a mistake. I just did some AI and they're wrong. The year and 90 days is talking more about municipalities. But traditionally, if it's an infant, there is an exception up to the 10th birthday. But that's as far as that goes. I'm giving you a rough idea. I apologize and it's not better, but I'm doing this on the fly when I'm trying to accomplish a few things. Now, Richard has been on hold and then is this a guy from college? John? Oh, we'll get to John in a moment. Let's say, okay, Richard. It's only me. How are you?
7: Okay, I'm doing good for 85, and I got an answer for you, but I also have a question. I recertified my gun permit. I've owned a gun since I was 14 years old and a permit since 1999. And I did certify through the internet, recertified. It expired, and I didn't realize that Governor Hochul had changed the term of my permit. But I didn't have a problem.
5: For our listeners,
7: they didn't bother with me. I don't know. But here is the question for you, Mr. Brenna. And, you know, I was on your show with you there a little while ago, and you were very courteous, and I appreciate that. Here's the question for you. You know a lot of attorneys. I think your show is important. And is there any chance you could talk to some other attorney to maybe take over your show?
5: I have agonized about this for a long time. There are a couple of things. You know, I don't know if somebody tries to tell you that I'm bright, I think you should tell them you have evidence that I am not. Because I just started a new law firm 8 months ago. And although I started the other one 47 years ago, I was in a position. Folks, I think there are some people trying to call in. And I appreciate that. Mario, David, anybody trying to call in, you got to call me not on my cell phone, but on my line here at 222-1180, 1-800-295-1180. And as much as I love talking to you on my cell phone, that's not going to help the audience. So, I see Bob Schneider just made a comment on my Facebook post. Bobby, I'll read it afterwards, but I'm sure you were going to say, I was there when he sat in at the Jazz Festival a few years ago, and he is absolutely right to apologize, and he should apologize to the music world and to the listeners in general for the way he played. But hopefully he won't say it. Well, hello there. Hi, Zeta. I'm going to keep talking now, honey, okay? All right. You want to just say hello, everybody? Hello, everybody. Go ahead.
8: Hello, everybody.
5: Okay. That is the earliest I have started a career in radio for anybody. All right. Please, who am I connected to now? Is this still Richard?
6: I think we just lost Richard.
5: Richard, you are a kind person. I want to thank you for trying to make it better. And I'm still trying to make it better every show. Since I have gone back into trial work, and as I mentioned, I've been on trial this week out of town, and trying a case out of a hotel is interesting. I've done it a number of times in my career all over the state, and it's a challenge. It's a challenge. And also, it's an honor to have folks asking you to go wherever they need you to be. So I think Richards is gone, but I believe there is a John that I have been keeping on hold. Matt, can you put John through, please? John,
9: Bob?
5: You there? Yes?
9: Yeah, Bob?
5: Yes, who is this?
9: This is John from Chelmsford. I wanted to know if you can play Badge for me.
5: Hey, John.
9: Do you know who I am?
5: I'm not sure. When you said Chelmsford, I thought of John Curland.
9: Well, then you're right.
5: Hey, Johnny, that sounds like your voice, pal. You must have grown up since law school and college. We went together to both, folks. I went to college with John, and we had a big room together and at Sigma Chi. That was great. You're one of the wonderful friends that I've had for life, thanks to joining that fraternity. How you been, my friend, and thank you for sharing this with me.
9: I'm pretty good. I have almost finished my political career in Chelmsford, which is fine.
5: Can you finish Trump's while you're at it? I've been avoiding this the whole show. I want you to call the White House and I want you to tell them what you did. Okay? I want you to say that this is all you have to do.
9: Me.
5: Just quit. Just quit. Quit.
9: I'm on the wrong side of that fence. But listen,
5: not if you're my friend.
9: I just wanted to commend you. I mean, you've been a great friend of mine since 1974, and I wish you all the best. I'm glad you've got grandchildren. I am not in the same situation, but Sarah and I are still together after 52 years, so we've got that. And
5: give her my condolences.
9: Oh, no, you know, she is my angel. So she's made me a better person,
5: just,
9: and you probably know that.
5: I do.
9: But you have too. You have too, my
5: friend. You are both part of the blessings I have gotten into from my life.
9: Well,
5: I don't speak that way a lot. The trial I was just on, John, had very much to do with the church and with people that are very religious and on both sides. And something I don't know what you go through in your legal career now, but that's something I don't encounter a whole lot in a trial. So it was certainly a chance where I had to regroup and make sure I approached those issues appropriately. But congratulations on your political career. I'm proud of you. I'm proud of my fellow alum from New England Law in Boston. You know, John, and you were a year ahead of me because I took 2 years ahead of me because I took time off to play music and play the drums, and that's part of what I'm doing next, John.
9: Yeah.
5: I've been back into it for the last 8 months. I'm playing a lot. I'm playing with different musicians, and I think it's time to revisit that part of my life. I've got grandchildren. I've got things to do, and I'll tell you, getting up every Sunday morning, I can't believe it happened. I mean, if you had said to me 30 years ago, how'd you like to do this for the next 30 years, I would have you committed. But nonetheless.
9: Well, you've tried to get me committed before that.
5: Yeah, and it had nothing to do with the radio.
9: So listen, you know, you just take care. Let's stay in touch, and congratulations, because, you know, we need great lawyers. I'm going to be retiring in a few weeks, you know. 49 years is enough, but keep fighting the good fight, because right now the rule of law is under attack. And
5: yes, it is.
9: And we need guys.
5: Yes,
9: we need guys like you.
5: Thanks, pal. We need guys
9: take
5: like
9: care.
5: You too. You take care. Thanks so much. All right, 222-1180, 1-800-295-1180. Who I got next? Chuck. This is Bob. Good morning, Chuck.

0: statistics. I got to analyze it with you. I've handled class actions. I typically will handle class actions with whoever the nationally appointed lead attorney is. I've been very fortunate with some of the people I've worked with over my career. Everything, well, the case I had against Novartis was a single person. That wasn't a class action. But between hips and knees, and I'll tell you, I've got two new knees thanks to Dr. Klotz. That's K-L-O-T-Z. He is amazing. So is his partner, Dr. Wagner. And thanks to them, I've got two new knees. But I did go through a period of time where I represented people with defective knees, some of whom had to have their knees removed and put back in again. One of them was because the manufacturer didn't bother getting the oil off of the device before they sent it out for implant. So it was a little scary going into things like that. But a class action can be done. I'm at 585-600-5000, but it really needs to be a very good set of facts. It's a long, long process sometimes. But I've helped a lot of people that way, I hope. And I thank you for asking. Anything else?
1: Well, I mean, would it be worth it if I gave you guys a call next week and looked into it with you?
0: Let's talk about legal fees. How much you got for a consultation? Because at the moment, let me check my schedule. It's nothing. It's free.
1: Oh, all right.
0: That's how much. All right?
1: I love it. I love it.
0: Not if I take the case. I'm not doing the case for you. I'm just doing the call.
1: Thank you very much.
0: $605,000. Thank you so much for calling in and forcing me to shamelessly say my office phone number on the air once again. I know, Matt. I know you're tearing up. Matt is giving me the signal. It's the last break of the career. And, you know, he's sobbing. He's sobbing like a baby. Matt, I'm sorry you're going through this, my friend. We'll be right back.
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0: This is Bob Brunner with a message of gratitude. 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
13: Hey, and we are back. This is Kat, Bob's daughter. And I am taking over. He gave me the reins. Just kidding. Show's not over.
0: You're my favorite daughter.
13: Just kidding.
0: Tell the truth. You're my favorite
13: daughter. Yeah.
0: Well, that's why.
13: But you know what, Dad? Congratulations. I love you.
0: I love you too.
13: I know this is end of an era for you, and it's a really big deal, and it's been a big deal, and I'm happy for you because now you get to like actually have 2 days off a week instead of just one you know, it's like really great. And you've done so much awesome stuff. I've watched you my whole life do such great things. I've been in the supermarket with you and have people yell over the aisle, I know that voice. And it's like people come up to us and like randomly like, it's just kind of like forever that's happened. And I know this is just like super difficult for you and bittersweet. So, yeah, just kidding. Here you go. It's your turn. See, you're much better at this than I am, but
0: I don't think so. When Good Morning America went to Ben and Jerry's corporate headquarters, and you're both Ben and Jerry, and they chose you to be the representative for that interview, I tell you, you did a much better job than I would have done. Hey, Ocean, how you doing today? Can you say hi to the audience? Just say hi loud. No, not today. Well, I got to tell you, buddy, I'm not on next week, so you got to think that over in the next couple minutes. That is my grandson, Ocean. That is one of the reasons. He is one of the reasons I want to have more time. And between that and the drums and the fact that I came out of retirement and started my firm, I just had to look over my life. And I am so grateful for everything that people have done for me. Okay, we're going to run through
14: Hang on, Bob. I got somebody special on the phone for you. You asked me to text

0: him, and he called in for you.
1: And who is that?
0: That would be the great Jim Salmon.
1: You know, now you just told the... No, forget it. I'm not going to talk. You just told my audience I had to beg someone to call in. What the hell is that? Put him through, will you? Hello, mystery guest. I think I know who you are.
2: You are the best that ever lived, my friend. You will be missed on the airways of this great city of Rochester and Western New York area because you are the best and you're trustworthy and people just love all the things that you have done for this community. So I just wanted to call in, and it was my idea, by the way, to congratulate you on a great run. And you're not going away. You're still there. You know, I understood you're on trial this week. That's wonderful.
1: Yeah, and it's out of town, so I was doing it out of a suitcase. And, you know, my clients were not from that area, and I got to just meet some wonderful people. The trial is not concluded, so I'm not going to say anything about it. As you know, Jim Salmon, my friend, my political ally, I don't think we've ever disagreed about anything in our lives, have we, Jim?
2: That's a good, that's what makes you the best. I've actually seen you operate in a courtroom, and the respect that the other attorneys have for you and the judges is remarkable. And, you know, I mean, that's one of the reasons you've been my lawyer for 30 years is, you know, because you're that good. And all the topics, you know,
1: I
2: know.
1: Can I use this as an example for the audience? Just let me interrupt you this long, and then I got to get to David. Oh, I've still got some time. Okay. And I guess Gary is still waiting. But, Jim, this is a good example of what I want to teach people about the law. Cash is king. You can't keep track of what I paid Salmon to do this. It's all cash. There's no record.
2: You're the best. You're the best. And
1: Jimmy, when you get your head together about politics, you give me a call. But I don't know how we'll treat each other if we agree. We've had so much fun telling the world that we're on polar opposites and have remained friends.
2: Yeah.
1: And that's what only because, like. Yeah, and it's really all because I'm a good guy, because you are just, all right, pal, yeah. Thank you. I guess this is the last time I say goodbye, at least on my show. I don't know if I'll be a guest on any others ever. But anyway, my friend, you're the best home inspector in the world. My daughter's here with me, and when we got her house, you were there, and that had to be done by a specific time, and because you're my friend, you took your time to do that. Let's go to David. Good morning, David. This is Bob Brenner. This is the Bob Brenner Law Forum, and this is about it for me. Who am I speaking to?
3: Bob, good morning.
1: Ah, David. David Seeling, ladies and gentlemen, one of my proudest people that I am the proudest of mentoring over the years, although I have mentored about 25, I think. David, you are absolutely way up there. How are you, buddy?
3: When we met, you were just telling me about celebrating the 10th anniversary of this show. How does that make you feel?
1: Old? It also makes me cherish our friendship, because I had forgotten our friendship had been 20 years, but since you were my client before you became an attorney, I guess the years fly by. Folks, David Seeling is an amazing attorney, and I don't say that because I mentored him. I would like to think there's a cause and effect there, but he also was mentored by William Brongo, who was the attorney for the Surrogate Court for 10 years before he joined me. And I need to thank Bill, too. Bill was my best man. Bill is one of my very favorite people in the world, one of the greatest lawyers I've ever met. And after you're done, David, I got one other person I've got to thank, because she's devoted decades of her life to me and helped me tremendously throughout my lifetime.
3: I don't want to take up all your time.
1: We got a few minutes. I asked you to call in because you've been my co-host. Shelly was my co-host.
3: It was a riot. I loved every minute of it, and I think this is a great achievement to make it all the way to 30 years. I couldn't be prouder to still be working with you on a lot of things, and I appreciate everything you've done, both on this airwaves and in my life. Thank you.
1: Thanks, Mike. I appreciate that, Dave. Is Gary waiting? Gary, good morning. This is Bob Brenna, as far as I can tell, although I'm starting to get a little verklempt. Go ahead.
4: Good morning, Bob. I just want to congratulate you on a 30-year career in the radio. That's a real accomplishment that probably a lot of people don't even understand what it takes to do that. And I I guess it's just one of those things where you get into it and you just keep going. But if you, you know what goes into being prepared and being able to, you know, handle a live show. So anyway,
1: it's intimidating. It's actually been much more intimidating than people know, especially when I took it into the last phase here for the last, I guess, 8 months, the Bob Brenna Law Firm. The thought, especially when Jim passed, the thought of just deciding to go back to the days where I was all alone, taking questions on everything instead of back when I was doing it just on estates and trusts. So, yes, do I worry every single Sunday if I'm going to make a fool out of myself? Yeah, but I think I survived it. But I interrupted you because I talked over, which I consider to be host malpractice. I will be quiet, which I'm not good at. Your turn.
4: No, I was just going to say that, there's always challenges, and you seem to have met them quite admirably. So I just wanted to thank you for all the years that I've listened and called into your show. And I do have a little bit of information for the person that was questioning the recertification on his friend's pistol permit because he was a year and a half late.
1: You know, Gary, this is one of my favorite things about the show. When I have either other attorneys or listeners who are not attorneys who reach out to each other, thank you for making sure the very last few minutes of my show that happened.
4: Let me throw a phone number at you. This is the New York State Police number that I got for help when I found out that I couldn't recertify on my Android phone. Their system doesn't work with those, apparently. So they were helpful. We've had a couple other people in this situation that have contacted Gun Owners of America, New York, and we've had no real complaints from people contacting the police to help them if they can't, you know, work with their Android phone or if they're late.
1: What's the number, pal?
4: Okay, we got 855-529-4867.
1: And I got to move on here, but I got 855-529-4867.
4: Yep.
1: And they helped recertify.
4: Yes, they did. And they've been pretty good. So, some of the sheriffs in Ulster County the sheriff in Ulster County has been a problem. But
1: buddy, I love you, but not as much as somebody I got to talk about. So I'm gonna say thank you. Thank you. There is a woman that accepted my proposal many decades ago. She made my life what it became. She's the reason that I was able to live my life the way I have. Her name is Judy, and I will be indebted to her for the rest of my life. And Ernie, let's wrap it up with you, Ernie.
5: Hello, Bob.
1: How you doing?
5: You know who I am. I've known you since 1970. I just wanted to take you back to when I was in the public defender's office, and I was in county court, and I enjoyed chatting with your dad several times before the judge began to call the calendar. And I know that you started in partnership with your dad, and I thought you'd appreciate someone that enjoyed the company of your dad, his knowledge, his questions also. He was a great guy.
1: Thanks. Just when I thought I'd keep it together the rest of the show. Folks, I had doors opened up for me that I didn't deserve. I had judges say to me, oh, you're Bob Brenna's son? I had a chief judge say to me, if you ever need anything, my door's open. Even though I didn't have to go ask him much, or I didn't ask him much, knowing that he was there was great. And the best part was, he met my father when he was a DA and my dad was a defense lawyer. Shut the door. They didn't know each other at all. At the end of the trial, they were friends. I have friends in my life that I have met through trial. I have friends in my life that have been my clients and then been my friends forever. That's what I really cherish. That's what I've really been blessed with. My dad is an amazing attorney. We butted heads a lot. We locked horns a lot. That's the truth. I haven't emphasized it much. We had political differences. And he would have been proud of Jim Salmon. Well, maybe not. That could be a stretch. But in any event, I just want to thank you for calling in. Is there anything else I can help with?
5: No, I just wanted to mention your dad because no one else had. And I've enjoyed listening to your show for many years. And I'd just like to say that if Mickey were here, he'd be calling in too.
1: Well, Mickey was on the show a couple of times. He just came out with that book.
5: Wow, I didn't know that.
1: No. Yeah, yeah. He'd want me to say hello, buddy, but I'm going to go and wrap up, okay?
5: You got it, Bob. Take care.
1: Thanks so much. Have I left anybody hanging, Matt?
0: You have not, but before you go, I want to say it has been a pleasure to do your show. I'm glad that I got to know you, and I'm glad that I get to call you a friend also.
1: It is my honor, my friend. You know that there was a show I wanted to talk about this about my dad. I did a show once because he went to Syracuse University even before I did. And he took a course at, I found a 78 record of him talking about WHAM for that tape on that studio. Thanks, folks. It's been wonderful. I cannot thank you enough. Bye-bye.

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4: Greatly missed. I'm Pam Husso, Fox News. That from President Trump on social media about U.S. Senator Lindsey Graham from South Carolina, who died last night after a sudden illness, according to his office. For decades, Graham was a fixture on Capitol Hill.
5: Republicans are down another body in the Senate here right now. They're down effectively to 51. We don't know the status of Senator McConnell. And what this probably means is it creates some very tricky math in the near term until they get an immediate successor for Senator Graham in the Senate. He has been the chair of the Budget Committee. They've been trying to do budget reconciliation 3.0. That's something that has to come through that committee. That's going to be a problem until they get somebody else to chair that committee. It's going to be a problem in the Senate to start with. They need to try to confirm Todd Blanch as the Attorney General. His confirmation hearing is this week, and just to get his vote out of committee is going to be very challenging. They won't have somebody right away.
4: Fox's Chad Pergram. Israeli Prime Minister Benjamin Netanyahu called Graham a cherished friend. He was 71. More U.S. airstrikes on Iran after the regime struck a vessel in the Strait of Hormuz. This as Iran's supreme leader vows revenge.
6: It appears that act of revenge by Iran was foiled when President Trump attended that NATO summit in Turkey, a country that borders Iran. With the ceasefire over earlier today, Israeli forces stopped a plot of their own. Troops from the IDF's Golani Division spotted Hezbollah fighters bringing anti-tank missiles into a building inside the southern Lebanon buffer zone. The IDF watched the terrorists bring these rounds into the building. They waited until the terrorists were all inside and leveled the building. The IDF said secondary explosions were seen afterwards. Recall last month, Hezbollah fired similar anti-tank rounds at an Israeli Merkava tank, killing all four soldiers inside.
4: Fox's Lucas Tomlinson. The military says it hit some 140 targets today. 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
7: From the WHAM 1180 newsroom, I'm Anthony Panazowicz. Police are investigating what led to two people being found dead in a car in Gates. The two elderly people were found at the Gateway Landing on the canal early on Saturday afternoon, but their names and ages have not yet been released. A 24-year-old Parma man has died following a motorcycle crash on Ogden Parma Town Line Road. Police say that Stephen Zahron was riding his bike over the speed limit and passed a car in a no-passing zone, hitting another car head-on. The other driver in the crash was uninjured. And Braddock Bay is a little cleaner today through the help of volunteers' removal of invasive plants on Saturday. Kayakers and boaters removed the creeping water chestnut plant that causes oxygen levels in the bay to drop, killing fish and making it harder to navigate. The last time the volunteers did a cleanup, they pulled more than 2,000 pounds of plants out of the waterway. Your 13 WHAM Weather Authority forecast today, sunny and warm, high of 84. 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
13: 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Anywhere in the country, please welcome the co-host of the day, John Welch.
14: Good morning, everybody. Thank you. Thank you. Please, please be seated. And Jim, in honor of you, because I do not want you to be called a liar in every other name in the book, because you promised the listeners, by popular demand,
13: yes,
14: it is time for the most popular segment of this radio program.
13: Well, okay, we disagree so far, but go ahead.
15: One of these really happened. Two of them didn't. Can you tell the difference? Household fact or fiction?
13: That's a great Will. Oh, my God. What a voice.
14: It's the best, right? All right. Here we go,
13: Household
14: Jimmy.
13: Fact or fiction. Set it up for the folks a little bit.
14: Okay. Household fact or fiction. I offer up three stories.
13: Yeah.
14: Three possible slash plausible reasonable stories that may sound like they could have really happened, with a tiny little nuance in there. One of them is completely real. Can happen, will happen, has happened. And the other two, well, they're just a little false. Nick in there that makes them false.
13: Yeah. Okay. Yeah.
14: And Jim's got to figure out which one is real. Okay. You ready? Number one, we're talking electric. Okay.
13: Okay.
14: A homeowner don't notice lights brightening in one room while dimming in another. Okay. The electrician found an open neutral connection.
13: Okay.
14: All right. Number two. Homeowner's pipes froze in the winter because they left the hot water dripping instead of the cold water.
13: Okay.
14: And number three, on the roof, a homeowner found a leak around a plumbing vent boot that had cracked from the UV exposure.
13: Okay. First of all, if you have an open neutral problem somewhere, it's not going to be different in one room and another. So that's no. Okay. And what was the second one again?
14: Pipes froze because the hot water was left dripping instead of the cold.
13: Yeah, that's ridiculous. Okay. So that's no. So the yes is the plumbing boot, 'cause I see them all the time. I climb up on the roof. There's the rubber part that goes around the plumbing vent, and it's all cracked, and you can look, I can take my flashlight and shine it right into the attic. And so that's the answer.
14: Final answer?
13: Final answer.
14: You win.

0: Now those were pretty easy. I mean, those are softballs.
1: Pretty easy, maybe, for the home inspector who's seen everything, who knows everything about a home, who can figure out everything. Like you've said, you've seen a million cracked boots, right?
0: Yeah.
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0: This whole household factor fiction thing and these softballs, that's just your way of telling the folks that you're nicer than I am, because I am very competitive. And when I bring what doesn't belong and why to the table, my goal is make sure you don't get it right. But so... You know,
1: that's half true. The half that's true is your goal is to make me wrong. That's true.
0: No,
1: to make sure I don't get it right. Hammer me.
0: No,
1: that's true. What's false is I do not bring you softballs to so that you win. You win because your knowledge is extensive.
0: All right. First of all, the statement you made about I've seen everything. Just when I think I've seen everything, something shows up that I've never seen before.
1: Sure.
0: And it happens all the time. So it's not, you know, I mean, I'm not like a god.
1: Here's the deal.
0: So relax.
1: If anybody alive could have seen everything, it'd be you.
0: Yeah. Well, that might be because of age.
1: And because of all the homes you've inspected and everything you've seen. I mean, we have everything.
0: I can't stand this. This is when you're being nice to me. There's just something that doesn't work right. So therefore, ladies and gentlemen, the real most important popular segment of this radio program: what doesn't belong and why? What doesn't belong and why? Featuring John Welch, who on the year is 27 for 62. And overall, he's 230 for 526. What doesn't belongs and why? That doesn't make sense.
1: No.
0: Okay, so here, what doesn't belong and why? This has to do with the most inefficient thing in your house, energy-wise.
1: Okay.
0: All right?
2: Yep.
0: What doesn't belong and why? The most inefficient thing in your house, energy wise. What doesn't belong and why? Single strength glass windows, the band joist, or a 2-ton air conditioner from 1978?
1: Single pane glass windows, straight up. They can't keep any heat out in the summer. Your air conditioner will never shut off. A little bit of sun, and it generates 130 degrees behind that glass. You can't even touch it. Single pane glass windows, the least efficient thing in the home. I'm a loser, baby, so why don't you kill me? How am I wrong? How's that even possible? You ever walk by a single pane window when it's sunny out?
0: Understand, but I ran the numbers on all this. And when your house is up to suction on a blower door test, there's no question. Single strength glass windows are very inefficient, and so is the band joist area in your house. That's why we spray foam. That's why we upgrade to vinyl replacement windows or better replacement windows with double or triple glass, you know, that kind of thing. You're absolutely right about that. However, a 2-ton air conditioner from 1978 has a 1 SEER rating. You can get a 16 SEER air conditioner, which is 16 times more efficient than something from 1978. And I see them all the time. Do you remember when we were kids, the Telstat satellites that had,
1: yes,
0: they were a round thing about, you know, 24 inches tall, and they had these legs coming out. It looked like a spaceship.
1: No.
0: Well, that's what those air conditioners look like, and I still find them. And some of them still work.
1: Sure.
0: Old R22 coolant that was the coolant for every, you know, forever. And they're so incredibly inefficient.
1: Okay, so let me not disagree with you. Okay, let me say you're right. They are, one seer, incredibly inefficient. Okay?
0: Yep.
1: But on a day like today, that air conditioner, that two-ton, one-seer air conditioner in an 1,800-square-foot home will need to run for 4 or 5 hours to keep the home at bay, all right, in a nice modern home.
0: Right.
1: Other than that, with new windows and spray foam. But with if that same home has those single-pane glass windows, that AC unit will run all day long, and it'll still be 90 degrees in the home. Therefore, the windows are more inefficient. It's a win.
0: Okay. In a rare, because you were nice to me earlier, I reversed my decision. You're all I now. Do is win, win, win, no matter what. Got money on my mind. I can never get enough. And every time I step up in the building, everybody hands go up. All right. So that makes sense. That makes sense. Okay. From that aspect. And don't get me wrong, though. If you gave me a hard time on household factor or fiction, I would not be reversing this.
1: I understand.
0: So now you're 28 for 63 on the year instead of 27 for 63. So it's all good. We're way long. We'll take a quick break. Our players coming your way. Stay here.
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0: Made of gold. 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Good morning, everybody. Welcome back to the Home Repair Clinic. Can I bring up? Well, first of all, I received an email yesterday. It says, "Jim, darn you!" It was a little stronger than that, but I'm paraphrasing. you guys were halfway through your 15 kitchen tools. You wonder how you ever got cooked without them. And I would appreciate it if from now on, if you say you're going to finish something, finish it. Well, we get people calling in. So it's like, you know, we have to deal with some of them. And we just get to the end of it and we don't get to everything.
1: That list,
0: so I have that list, and we'll pick up where we left off there.
1: That list must be so boring. I didn't even know we didn't finish.
0: Yeah. See, you're just, yeah. Well, what was your show prep?
1: Household fact or fiction.
0: Yeah. Right.
1: You want another one?
0: No, I want this. I want to bring this story to your attention. Now, you fly a lot, right? And frequently, a couple of times, a year, twice a year.
1: Yeah, once a year, maybe.
0: Yeah. A British Airways crew allegedly had a night of heavy drinking in Barbados. And it didn't just end with a hangover. It grounded an entire flight. The Sun reports that Sunday's flight BA-254 from Bridgetown, Barbados to London was scrapped after multiple cabin crew members were allegedly so intoxicated they were unfit to work. One flight attendant, well, I don't want to read that. She just, Eurocontrol data suggests a cancellation cost the airline $133,000 in hotels and transport for affected travelers. The airline's rules bar staff from drinking in public while identifiable as crew. But witnesses at the resort said the group was loud enough that guests began filming them, prompting one staffer to allegedly say, "We're British Airways crew. What of it?" Well, they're all without jobs this morning. Yeah.
1: They screwed up.
0: Yeah, you messed up.
1: You can't get loaded and then have, you know, 380 people on a plane.
0: Yeah.
1: Rely on you to be, I don't care about the drinks coming down the aisle, but rely on you to be the one to tell them how to get off the plane in the event of an evacuation.
0: Yeah, right.
1: Like, you know, I mean, who cares if you're drunk trying to serve me a sandwich? Whatever. Like, I mean, ridiculous. No, seriously, like, I'm, you know, and from a non-drinker, it's like, whatever, let's get this plane off the ground. But from a safety standpoint of if this thing goes down in the water, you guys are the ones deploying these freaking boats or these slides and things like that, and you got to get me off this plane.
0: Yeah.
1: That's a problem.
0: Well, there, I do remember that movie with Denzel Washington where he flew the plane upside down and he saved the people, all the people, because something went wrong with the plane. And it turned out that he was drinking screwdrivers while he was flying it, you know.
1: What?
0: Yeah, it's a great movie. I forget what the name of it is, Flight or something like that.
1: Well, there's a unique name.
0: It's a great movie. Well, it, you know, and then it goes through the whole him being brought before the, you know, the Transportation Safety Board and all that stuff. Mm-hmm. Because the airplane did have a mechanical defect, and, you know, and he flew it somehow upside down and then was able to flip it around and land it again. Now, that's all fiction, but what?
1: Oh, really?
0: Yeah. I don't know.
1: Was it based on a true story?
0: I don't know if planes can fly upside down. I really don't, and I don't ever want to find that out, to be honest with you.
1: Well, certain planes can fly upside down. We know that.
0: Well, yeah, but that's, you know, like those bi-wing and tri-wing planes.
1: And did you ever see Top Gun? You can't handle the truth.
0: Yeah, that's, well, that's different. I mean, a jet like that is meant to spin around like a corkscrew, right?
1: Yeah, come right. So,
0: I don't know.
1: Yeah. I'll take you for a plane ride.
0: Yeah, I know. A one-way plane ride, right? Your idea of a plane ride is like a giant rubber band thing, right? When I'll never forget this. When I first met you, you had this. First of all, I went over to your house the first time, and you're like, your two-year-old daughter was going 80 miles an hour on a four-wheeler. And I go, well, who allows that, right? And then I look over and there's this carnival thing, right, that where the kids get in there and it goes, you get going back and forth, and then it goes over the top of whatever.
1: Yeah.
0: What are these people doing?
1: The swinging gyms, yeah. No, yeah. Right. So. No, there's no doubt. There is no doubt. We were sitting with some people at a graduation party, and their son's on my son's baseball team. And he's got all these suction cup marks around his arm because his arm was hurting and they, you know, whatever, suction cup them. And they're like, he is so soft, talking about their son, right? He is so, and they're like, really? And they're like, oh my gosh. It's like, oh, my fingernail. Oh my, you know, this hurts, that hurts. And they're like, isn't Jack like that? I'm like, Jack will crash his dirt bike, come in with a shredded shirt, blood from his elbow, blood from his shoulder blade, and blood from his hip. He'll change his clothes because they're ripped, and then he'll go right back out. And they're like, yeah, no. Our kid trips in the lawn. He comes in and because he sprained his ankle, sprained his wrist and his knee, and he needs a Band-Aid on his lower lip.
0: Well,
1: no, our kids are the opposite.
0: I'm sure that that's what the world's all about, especially this country. Everybody's different.
1: Right.
0: But. They could toughen him up if they had dodgeball back in school.
1: Yeah. Yeah.
0: I mean, well, if little Johnny
1: look, he's a nice tough kid. Times. He's a nice tough kid. He just a little bit of pain and he's soft.
0: Yeah.
1: But you know, my kid's ready. My kids are not soft. You got to admit that. There are a lot of things, but soft is not one of them.
0: Yeah.
1: Well, I'll never forget my daughter, my oldest daughter, saying to someone, they're like, "You do that?" And she goes, "My daddy didn't raise no B."
0: All right, now just never even mind that. We'll be right back with more of your home repair clinic after the news.
13: The great American people.
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0: All right, all of a sudden, you need a new roof. 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
12: From the WAM 1180 newsroom, I'm Anthony Panasowicz. Police are investigating what led to two people being found dead in a car in Gate. The two elderly people were found in the car at Gateway Landing on the canal early Saturday afternoon, but their ages and names have not been released. A 24-year-old Parma man has died following a motorcycle crash on Ogden Parma Townline Road. Police say that Stephen Zahran was riding his bike over the speed limit and passed a car in a no-passing zone, hitting a car head-on. That other driver, though, was uninjured. And the Cornhill Arts Festival concludes today in Rochester. The 58th year of the festival hosts 4 stages for live music, local food and beverage vendors, and artists selling their wares throughout the neighborhood. Attendees are encouraged to check the festival's website for an interactive map of all its activities. Your 13 WAM Weather Authority forecast today, sunny and warm, 84 for your high. 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
13: I'm Paul Stevens. Reaction pouring in to the unexpected death of U.S. Senator Lindsey Graham. South Carolina Governor Henry McMaster calling the longtime lawmaker irreplaceable.
14: He was somebody who was always on the move. He had been overseas. He's somebody who had been, you know, working on the Ukraine issue, had been working with President Trump.
13: And that's Fox's Chad Pergram on Truth Social. The president calling Graham, quote, a true American patriot. Lindsey Graham passing away at 71. The Strait of Hormuz is closed after the U.S. says the regime there hit another ship.
15: The U.S. responded by striking about 140 targets in southern Iran, including missile and drone sites, naval capabilities, and surveillance equipment.
13: And that is Fox's Marianne Rafferty. But again, now we have conflicting stories as to whether or not that strait actually remains closed or not. 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
20: 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Was last man
19: on earth. Welcome back to your Home Repair Collection. Sam here along with the great John Welch and... before we go back to talk to people, please welcome to the Home Repair Clinic my brother, Bill.
21: Hey, good morning.
19: How are you?
21: Good.
19: Yeah. A good time was had by all. Summer party yesterday. It was a lot of fun. Big giant bonfire. And
21: so much food.
19: Yeah. Oh, my gosh. Brisket, pulled pork, 40 different kinds of pies. Look at Matt. He's just...
21: Ed's clams.
19: Yeah,
21: oh my God.
19: Yeah, Ed's clams.
21: Wendy's rolls.
19: Yeah.
21: Can you make it up?
19: Yeah. Good time was had
21: and
19: by
21: the brisket and the pulled pork.
19: Yeah. Oof. Let's bring in the finest producer ever to ascend the podium here on the Home Repair Clinic, the great Matthew T. Wilson. Today, the T stands for, well, not being able to have any of that food yesterday.
22: Let's see. That's not right, Jim. That's not right.
21: Terrible.
19: So somebody called in to talk about that Denzel Washington deal. What was that about?
22: Yes, yep. So the movie's called Flight, like you said before, and the movie is fictional, according to the caller. However, the actual plane flying upside down really did happen. It was Alaskan Airlines, and it was a flight where they had to land the plane, and he did actually fly the plane upside down to save the passengers.
19: Really?
22: Yep.
23: What?
22: That actually happened.
19: I don't want anything to do with that, you know? I mean, I don't want to fly upside down.
21: Not at all.
19: Yeah, gosh.
1: Do you remember
19: that? Just when you're going to be getting on a plane tomorrow, right? I'm pretty sure it'll fly straight up, but you know, you never know.
1: Do you guys remember that hijack story from the 70s or 80s where coming out of Washington or somewhere over there or Northern California and they're flying down through California and the guy jumped out of the plane with all the money?
19: And they never found him. Oh, what was that guy's name? Gone.
1: Never to be seen again.
19: Yeah. Yeah. Well, they found some of the money.
1: A little bit of it.
19: Yeah. Along a creek bed or something.
1: Yes. Just a little bit, though.
19: And but I don't know. I mean, I would love to know the end of that, but they can't find that guy. And he, you know, whether he lived or not, I doubt it, right?
1: I bet he lived. They found no evidence of any death.
19: If you fall from an airplane or something goes wrong.
1: Get a parachute.
19: I know, but, you know, if for some reason you're not alive anymore, it takes the animals of the forest and about an hour to locate you.
1: But
19: then you're done, right? And then you become fish food and stuff. So.
1: But your backpack doesn't become fish food. Your parachute doesn't become fish food. And if they found a little bit of money because of that, they would have found other – your
19: I
1: clothes
19: think don't. They did find some other stuff.
1: I didn't think so.
19: See, now you're going to have to research that and ask your beloved girlfriend.
1: I will. She's beautiful. I'll get right on that.
19: He's always, first of all, when you're dealing with AI, you can select the voice, right? I mean, you can pick a guy's voice or a man.
1: Can you?
19: Voice. Well, I don't know. You did, right?
1: I don't think so.
19: No?
1: Maybe I did. I don't remember. I don't recall doing that. No, I don't recall that.
19: All right.
1: But maybe. Did you select a voice for yours?
19: No, I don't talk to mine. I just type. But I need to up the game on that a little bit.
1: It's a little button on the thing. You can talk to her when you're driving down the street.
19: I know.
1: So you can drive. You can get in your Uber Van Bortle truck, to have it take you down the road by itself, and have a wonderful chat with your AI. And they'll give you all sorts of answers. I walked in the bedroom the other day. My wife was getting ready. We're going somewhere, and she's having a full blown conversation with. Her
19: with AI.
1: AI.
19: That's just great.
1: Talking to her about whatever she was talking to her about.
19: I see her point, though.
1: It's
19: a better conversation than talking with her husband.
1: Yeah, I agree. I couldn't agree more.
19: An update on my pickup truck. One of my friends on Facebook here, he what the heck was that? He said, Jeff Simic. You know Jeff, right?
1: No.
19: You met him? Yeah, he was on Wham for years. I know it was only a matter of time before your ride looked like it belonged on a NASCAR track.
1: That's great.
19: It's
1: a good-looking truck.
19: It's a wonderful-looking truck.
1: Has Wilson seen the truck, the images of the truck? He hasn't.
19: I don't know.
1: Wilson, you got to open up that Facebook feed right there, buddy. You got to take a look at this truck. It's unbelievable.
22: I've heard a lot about it, but I haven't seen it yet.
1: Yeah, it's unbelievable.
19: People weighed in about what the name should be. And, American Ride, Salmon Mobile.
1: Old Glory.
19: Yeah, Old Glory. But I don't know. I think Carl came up with the right one.
1: Carl, we
19: should call it Road Force One.
1: Which is a great name, but he's DQ'd because he didn't post it on Facebook.
19: Well, no, I posted it for him.
1: Yeah, right. DQ.
19: Well, no. What does Facebook have to do with it?
1: I made the rules.
19: So I think Road Force One is leading the

0: That's great.
1: And, the OG. Jim, you are the OG of home repair. You do know that.
2: Somebody said.
1: Do you know what OG stands for, Jim?
2: Old Glory.
1: Original Gangsta.
2: Yeah.
1: The OG. You're the OG of home repair.
2: All right. Can I just continue with this?
1: Wilson and I are loving this. This is great.
2: The bomb pop. One person suggested because it looks like a popsicle. Sure,
1: it does look like the bomb pop.
2: Uncle Sam is another one.
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4: Who doesn't know what I'm talking about?
5: Morning, everybody. Welcome back. Jim and John, my brother Bill Salmon sitting in with us this morning. Good morning, sir.
6: Good morning, sir.
5: So, 15, you're a cook, right?
6: Yeah, love it.
5: And Welch, he can cook. He just doesn't apply himself, right? So just, is that correct? Is that
7: I mean, look, if I got to fire up the grill to survive, we're all going to live. There's no doubt about it. And we're going to be happy with what we eat. But I'm just, I'm just a busy, busy person who doesn't
5: enjoy it,
7: who doesn't slot out a period of time in my day, week, year, whatever it is to become a cook. Right. There's other things I'm doing. Correct.
5: I think you explained that pretty well, and I didn't mean to be mean.
7: No, I don't take it as being mean.
5: So the 15 things.
7: I'd rather eat your food than mine.
5: Yeah, because I'm paying for it. Yeah, right?
7: Exactly.
5: So just to catch up, Lodge cast iron frying pans, Arrow Garden Harvest Elite, which you can grow your own herbs in your kitchen, digital meat thermometer, which I bought you one yesterday for your birthday, so I need to have one so I can give it to you.
7: Deliver it with a pie, please.
5: See, it's the slippery slope. You do one thing for a guy, and next thing you know, a sous vide system, which you have no use for, and you are not going. You don't have one of those, do you?
6: I do not.
7: Okay. I don't even know what a sous vide system is.
5: That's that thing with the. Where you cook in a bag in the...
7: Oh, yeah. Stupid.
5: That's I think dumb. Wilson has one of those.
7: It's dumb. Do you have
8: one? I do
7: Wilson?
8: Have one, yes.
7: How dumb is that?
8: It works. It does the job.
5: A food scale is next, and we already said that's stupid. We're not measuring food.
6: Use it all the time.
5: Do you really?
6: Yeah, when you're doing your sourdough, you gotta have that.
5: Yeah, that's different, I guess. Vegetable chopper and mandolin, you gotta have that. A herb stripper. Now, an herb stripper is a great concept, and I didn't even know it existed, and I need to get one because I'm always cutting up cilantro and stuff, and you get the stalk in there, right? So this thing allows you to put it right through the holes, and you pull it through, and it takes it off the stalk. I like
6: never
5: that.
6: Never heard of it.
5: me neither. Rotary cheese grater, those are good. Manual juicer, you're not using that, Welch. And then the juicer. And then the salad spinner. Okay, so that's what we covered yesterday, and not to get yelled at, next up is the handheld immersion blender. Now, do you have one of those, Mr. Welch?
7: Yeah, that's the thing where, like, the little blades at the bottom, and you jam it. Yeah, we got one of those.
6: Use it all the time.
5: Yeah, me too. I make...
7: What's all the time mean?
5: Well, my wife likes tomato basil soup, so I take the tomatoes we grow, and I grind them up in there, and
6: like you're going to make black bean soup or something like that. You soak your beans and then you drop that down into it. You just hit it a few times and you've got it.
5: Yeah.
6: You still have substance, but it makes it right into it really quickly. You can do it for everything.
5: Yeah.
6: It's amazing.
7: I think I think my family uses it for like smoothies and drinks and things.
6: Sure. Works for that too.
5: Grind anything, right?
6: Yeah.
5: All right. Let's table this and go to the phones and squeeze Richard in here. He's been patient. He's sealing his driveway. Good morning, Richard.
9: Hey, concrete driveway put in about 7-8 years ago. Wanted to clean it and seal it. It's in the Canandaigua Lake area, around the lake. Any suggestions doing it yourself versus hiring somebody? And do you guys know anyone in that area?
5: What's on it? Is it black? stains? Is that the deal?
9: It's dirty. It's not doesn't have a lot of stains per se, but it's just okay. Kind of looking, you know, where it definitely needs to be cleaned. I don't want to, you know, pressure wash it or pit it or any of that stuff. I just figuring if it's better to hire somebody or if there's something you can do and, you know, get it sealed up, or what's the best way to take care of a...
7: It is always better to hire a professional for that job. There's no doubt about it.
5: Yeah.
7: But
5: they're going to use a power washer.
7: Yeah. They can't get any products that you can't get your hands on through concrete places. I mean, you can get your hands on anything they can get their hands on. You know, they're going to do a nice job for you. And it might need more than just a power washing. You know, it could need a chemical cleaning just to give it that awesome luster before you seal it. So if your question is, if I heard you right, you live on Kennebecwood Lake and your driveway's concrete, you got a few bucks in your wallet, I would hire someone.
9: Okay. As far as once you seal it, do you have to do that every year, or is it more of a...
5: Well, it depends on the wear and tear. It depends on the cap over it, which is the, you know, the trees and shrubs around it or whatever, all kinds of different things apply to how long it would last. But if you invest in a decent sealer, it can last a good long time, but each one's different.
7: And the sealers are penetrating sealers. They're not just like over the surface sealers. So it's not like they're peeling off. So they are penetrating. So that's good too, because they're getting into the concrete, which makes staining significantly easier to clean off. You know, it doesn't penetrate the concrete at the same rate.
5: All right.
7: So a sealer is a good idea, and you know, sealing it, whatever the recommendation is of the actual product that you're putting on there would be my. Now, are you here in the winter, or are you down south somewhere?
9: Year round.
7: Yeah. Yeah, so driveways getting plowed and scraped up and things like that. You know, you probably seal it a little more often than you would have to, you know, normal wear and tear situation.
9: Any concrete, recommended contractors that I can hire that you know?
5: Yes, if you call my office or go to my website, there's a company there that does power washing. Check that out.
9: And last thing, your truck, I like the name Liberty for your truck.
5: All right.
7: Liberty.
5: I'll put that on the list. That's
7: Liberty.
5: You know, that's definitely patriotic. Appreciate your call, Richard. I would just stick one more thing into that. I have a sidewalk out in front of my office here that routinely gets roof algae and stuff, and I bleach it. And it comes nice and clean. And then you have to power wash that off. So
7: let's name your truck the Stud Finder.
5: Oh, would you? Okay. You're fired. Hour number two coming your way.
8: Let's start here.
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26: News. I'm Paul Stevens, Fox News. One of the Republican Party's most influential and recognizable voices is being remembered after the sudden death of South Carolina Senate member Lindsey Graham.
27: South Carolina Senator Lindsey Graham has died at the age of 71 after what his office described as a brief and sudden illness. No official cause of death has been released. A fixture on Capitol Hill for more than three decades, Graham served four terms in the House before winning election to the Senate in 2002. A retired Air Force Reserve colonel, he also spent 33 years in military service and was a leading voice on national security and foreign policy. Tributes are pouring in from President Trump, congressional leaders, and allies around the world, including Israeli Prime Minister Benjamin Netanyahu, honoring Graham's decades of public service. Matt Murphy, Fox News.
26: Recovery efforts continue in Missouri after massive flooding killed at least one person and forced hundreds of emergency rescues and evacuations.
28: Floodwaters have receded in southeastern Missouri after 6 to 12 inches of rain prompted a flash flood emergency early Friday morning. Recovery crews are assessing damage and clearing debris using specialized equipment. Missouri Task Forces 1, 3, and 5 joined more than 40 agencies across the state and the National Guard in those rescue and recovery efforts. The Missouri DOT inspecting and repairing flood-damaged roads. As of Saturday evening, no additional deaths, injuries, or missing persons were reported, and recovery is expected to take time as communities begin rebuilding. In southeastern Missouri, I'm meteorologist Jane Minar. Fox weather.
26: Meantime, triple-digit heat gripping much of the West. Powerful heat dome settles in over the area. Some temps could reach 110 degrees today. 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
29: From the WHAM 1180 newsroom, I'm Anthony Panazzo. It's a 24-year-old Parma man has died following a motorcycle crash on Ogden Parma Town Line Road. Police say that Steven Zahron was riding his bike over the speed limit and passed a car in a no-passing zone, hitting another car head-on. That other driver, though, was uninjured. Police are investigating what led to two people being found dead in a car in Gates. The two elderly people were found in that car at Gateway Landing on the canal early on Saturday afternoon, but their ages and names have not been released. And family and friends of the man seriously injured in a violent attack last month in Newark are still calling for justice today. Supporters of Johnny White rallied in the town on Saturday after police say 39-year-old Brandon Watt harassed the 70-year-old. calling him racial slurs and hitting him with a 2x4. White suffered a fractured nose, jaw, and orbital bone in the attack. Your 13-way Mother of 30 forecast today, 84 for your high, sunny and warm. 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
2: Morning, everybody. Welcome back to hour number two on this fine Sunday summery. Supposed to be a high of 77 today, I think. Be beautiful out.
5: Perfect day.
2: Yeah. And Mr. Welch joins us, and my brother Bill's in the studio.
6: Good morning. Thank you. Thank you. Please be seated. I'd like to introduce everybody to the greatest sound on all of the planet. Are you ready?
2: Yep.
6: Could you hear it?
2: No.
7: No.
6: You guys couldn't hear. No one can hear it.
2: It's a good thing he's not a movie director or something, right? We'd all be starving to death.
7: How do you drink those things, John?
2: Yeah, that stuff is so bad for you. It's Monster Energy drink or whatever it is, and you know what that does to the insides of you. You gave up Diet Coke for that. Remember how you said, "Oh, I can't drink Diet Coke anymore."
6: Right.
2: So anyway. 222-1180 is the phone number if you'd like to get in.
6: My issue, Jim. Let me be honest. I'll throw myself on the sword, okay?
2: Yeah.
6: I don't do any of those crutch things that everybody does. Not everybody, but nicotine, alcohol, THC, any of that stuff. I stay away from everything to do with anything like that, right? My weakness is sugar, and it is crippling.
2: Yeah. That's why you beg for pies all the time.
6: Yeah, it's my crutch is sugar. Okay. I love sugar. Okay, justify it?
2: So you just spent the first part of the show explaining how one of your friends thought their kid was soft and whatever, and then I look over there when we're coming back on the air, and you're putting hand lotion on yourself. So what is with that?
6: This is called Real Men's Working Hands because my hands are.
2: That's what it's caused.
6: Because my hands work.
7: John, it's the best stuff ever.
6: It is, right? In my fingers are all split and cracked and hanging. You know what I mean? So it's like, oh, sometimes you just got to do it.
2: Well, that whole thing didn't work out for me.
6: No.
2: All right. So back to the list. next up is a Ninja Cream Eye. Okay. $219.99.
6: So I know the brand Ninja. I've seen them. They do. But right. What's a cream eye?
2: It makes gelato, ice cream, and milkshakes and more. So I don't know. I kind of
6: sounds like a messy endeavor.
2: Oh, for crying out loud. Everything's a messy endeavor. You have to clean it. You know? Next up.
6: Monster Energy.
2: Next up is an aluminum cake turntable set. That's useless, right?
6: What is it?
2: Well, it's a thing, a pedestal, if you will, that you put a cake on or a pie or whatever, and you can spin it around.
6: Oh, while you're decorating it and stuff.
2: I suppose.
6: Yeah, that'd be, so it's essentially a turntable Lazy Susan.
2: Yeah.
6: Yeah, whoop-de-doop-de-doo.
2: A bench scraper.
6: Right. I don't even know what this stuff is.
2: Well, I know because you're not a foodie and whatever. A bench scraper is one of those kitchen tools you don't think about until you really need one. Then you want one. It helps you remove dough and flour in just a few swipes. The sharp edge gets under the stuck food, and the wide blade lets you scrape into the trash more efficiently.
6: Is that like my
2: putty knife for cooking?
6: So is it like my scraper for my Blackstone? That's 5 inches long.
2: Yes, something similar to that, but it's designed to be on cutting boards or a cloth thing when you're making pie dough or whatever, pizza dough or whatever, right? And next up is a vacuum sealing machine. Now, I never thought that this would be as useful as it is, but my daughter and her husband gave me this thing a
6: couple of years ago now.
2: Two or three, and I use it all the time. My whole garden experience has just exploded because of that. I have, in the middle of February, we can go there and get acorn squash out that I've already made, and I like putting either maple syrup or honey in there, and then I put blueberries or, parts of, and then I cryo wrap it, and you pull it out in February and you have, a treat.
7: Yeah, no freezer burn at all.
2: Yeah, it's great.
6: So that's really incredible, like for the person who's heavy on leftovers or heavy in the garden or things like that. It sounds right. Like a great tool. But for the average Joe who just, I don't know.
2: Because
6: eating TV dinners or something like that. Whatever.
2: Well, that's a nobody.
6: You know what I mean?
2: Dinners anymore.
6: There's a lot of people like that, Jim.
7: You can divide out your food though. Like we get flats of chicken, we'll put like one or two breasts in at a time and do that. Do them up and throw them in the freezer and pull them out when you need.
2: Yeah. Well, anyway, I think it's Americans throw away a lot of food.
6: The most.
2: And we have a lot going on here, like you do at your house. So it's not unusual to have something back in that refrigerator that's okay, it's done. You just toss it, right?
6: It is not unusual for us to do a cleaning of the refrigerator and or freezer and end up with one of those kitchen garbage bags full of food
2: stuff
6: that has to go to the garbage.
2: Yep.
6: It's crazy.
2: Yeah, I get it.
6: It's crazy. And my children say we have nothing to eat.
2: Well,
6: we have nothing to eat. Because we don't have McDonald's in the drawer? You know what's nothing to eat? Like,
2: well, you're different than there's four of us here right now.
6: Yeah.
2: You're the, I don't want to say the black sheep of the family, but you're different because Wilson and I and my brother do grocery shopping. You do not.
6: Mm-hmm.
2: Is that correct?
6: That is correct.
2: Okay. So, therefore, you can't complain about food. And you shouldn't be so picky about it.
6: My kids say there's nothing to eat, not me.
2: All right. Okay.
6: I would never say there's nothing to eat. I would never utter those words in my house looking at if I didn't want anything there and I wanted like a taco from the taco place, mm-hmm. I'd just get in my truck and go get a taco. That's what I would do.
2: There's five people in your family, right?
6: Yeah. Well, they're old enough to feed themselves if they need to.
2: Does that take place though?
6: We feed my middle daughter when she
2: took that much time to think about it, right?
6: We feed my middle daughter the most when she's home from college. She wants to sit with us and hang out and eat and, you know, so she's the most. Right. My oldest daughter, she works the most, so, and she works generally 11 to 7 is kind of her range, so she doesn't come home hungry. And then my son is 100% on the go.
2: Yeah.
6: Like, it's baseball today. Yesterday it was that graduation party. The day before it was baseball. So he's always go, go, go. Right. So,
2: well, I've talked to all of your kids about you.
6: Yeah, I'm sure.
2: And there's just one thing I'm surprised at, that they haven't done a Lyle and Eric on you at this point. But, you know, it's just, what are you going to do?
6: They love me more than anything.
2: until the day that they don't.
6: I am the greatest thing on the planet, according to them. There's nothing greater than me.
2: This is interesting way to spend 50,000 watts of radio time.
6: Hey,
2: because
6: it's tough to be loved by your children. You should try it. You should be nice to them someday.
2: It is. It is really a good thing to teach your kids what's going on with your house, right? Mm-hmm. I've talked to kids all the time, young kids that are buying their first house, and they have not a clue.
6: No.
2: Not a clue of just the basic stuff, from the furnace filter to whatever. You know what's a mystery to most young people? That filter in the refrigerator. They want to go to the door and get ice and water out of that refrigerator, right? Mm-hmm. That's what they grew up with, so it's got to be. And many refrigerators don't have that, and that would be, oh my gosh, we can't do that. But they have no idea where that filter is and how to change it.
6: I put a filter bypass on mine.
2: Did you? Oh, that's nice. We'll be right back with more of your home repair clinic.
5: Iran.
8: Something happened.
5: They were good. They were well behaved for about a week.
8: Trying to murder.
5: But then they start shooting at ships.
8: The president of the United States.
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19: Two broken hearts, lonely looking like houses, where nobody lives.
2: Good morning, everybody. Welcome back to the Home Repair Clinic. And we need some calls, so 222-1180. But back at it we go. Judy's up above. It's taking down a swing set. Oh, well, that's good. Interesting. Good morning, Judy.
20: Good morning, gentlemen. I have an old swing set in my backyard. It's one of the old-fashioned types made of pipe. It's in the ground with concrete. I want it gone, and I'm not sure what kind of a contractor I need to contact to get that done.
2: Matt, blow it up.
20: Well, that might work. But it has to be cut off at the ground so that it can be mowed over. The concrete can stay in the ground, but we want to be able to mow over it.
6: Oh, so you don't want the thank you. You don't want the concrete removed?
2: Yeah, that's not a smart way to do that, Judy. Because once that concrete isn't stabilized by those pipes anymore, it will frost heave and it'll be an issue forever. The right thing to do would be to take it all out of there, including the concrete. Don't you agree, Mr. Welch? You do that kind of stuff at John Welch, don't you?
6: Yeah. I don't, John Welch Enterprise, we can do either. You know, I could cut it off and leave the concrete if you didn't care, you know, but or I can pluck the concrete right out of there, you know, with a strap and a little machine, just bloop, out she comes. So, but yeah, Judy, if you'd like me to take a look at that, I could do that for you.
20: Okay, well, my husband thought he could do it himself. He's 87 years old, and I don't want him doing that. And we're probably not going to be in the house that much longer, a few years, and so we weren't concerned about the concrete. We figured the next people could deal with that. But whatever's best, you know.
6: Judy, leave, stay on the phone. We'll take you off the air. Stay on the phone. Give your phone number to Matt Wilson, our producer, and he'll send it over to me, and I'll give you a call. Okay.
20: Okay. Thank you very much.
6: All right, thanks, you got it, Judy.
2: Thanks for calling.
6: Yeah, that's one of those things. That's like, you know, how do you get a contractor to do that? It's so the contractor moving is expensive.
2: Yeah,
6: it's just expensive.
2: Just
6: right?
2: Getting out of the shop is a cost, you know?
6: Right. So it's like, you know, you pay $1,000 for someone to come over 10 minutes and take that out. It's one of those things. So, like, I'll just take care of that for her. Pop in there. Done. Way it goes. Peace cake.
2: You're a good man.
6: I know. I know. No, I don't want the lines here at 222-1180 to be blowing up with all sorts of things like that, where they want me to come over for free. All right, because I'm
2: you're
6: not
2: always available,
6: but I'm never free.
2: Yeah, that's right. So back to the discussion on teaching young kids things. The first Christmas after you buy your first house is a very important time in your life, right?
0: And anybody that cares about you or loves you or whatever in the family should realize that you need everything, right? You need screwdrivers. You need a drill. You know, there's a learning curve on a circular saw, but that would be important too, right, John?
6: Yeah, absolutely. Absolutely.
0: So you're a man of many words this morning.
6: Well, I mean, a circular saw is it's a big deal. Listen, in today's day and age, you can get if you're just a homeowner that's not going to do much, you know, but just kind of fight through this little thing if you need to do it, they have these lower quality, if you will, below the DeWalt Milwaukee's of tool lineups in that Ryobi world of less expensive, not quite as durable, battery operated. Yeah. Like you can get a whole bag of this, every saw and every drill and everything, you know, for $4.99 or something. It's a great gift.
0: Yeah.
6: It really is.
0: So, another gift is painting. You know, get somebody a paint tray and a roller and a pole and a couple of paint brushes and, you know, that kind of thing. Paint stir sticks, whatever. That makes an excellent.
6: Because paint stir sticks are the best gift because they're free.
0: Yeah.
6: Mm-hmm. Yeah. Just go get a bunch of them. Yeah, I got a friend who was over. He's doing a project with me, and I got a DeWalt 20-volt, 60-volt flex circular saw, 7 1/4-inch circular saw. And he's still a corded circular saw guy, right? I mean, he's a carpenter. He's been at it his whole life. 50 years of doing carpentry. 50. Right. And I'm like, Sean, you just got to try it. Everything about it's smooth. You just got to feel it, you know, not just one cut, but like play around with it for the next hour. Like don't even pull your saw out. Just play around with it. And after that, he was like, he couldn't believe what a good tool it is. It's not electric. We all know that. Okay. That's not what I'm saying.
0: There's some big differences.
6: Yeah. But he could not believe what an unbelievable tool it was and what a nice job it did and the maneuverability of it and the power, the sheer power. So it was impressive.
0: But with a corded circular saw, it's continuous, constant power.
6: Yep.
0: It's not going to die halfway across the cut. Mm-hmm. It's not going to bog down, you know, as much as long as you have a decent blade on it. And you don't have to do the charging thing. I mean, I still have a corded circular saw and I haven't used it. And I want to say 20 years.
6: And you won't. You'll never use it again.
0: Well, I don't know. I might never. Just use it just to be able to come here and say I used it.
6: Yeah, that'd be it. Yeah. I bet you if you ran out for 3 minutes, you could not get your hand on it in 3 minutes.
0: Yeah, maybe.
6: Yeah.
0: I used to have a corded skill saw back from, this came from the late 1960s. It was a 6-inch blade.
6: Yeah.
0: It's one of the most handy things I ever had. And I used it pretty much all my life up until about 10 years ago. And I was running it one day and all of a sudden, flames went out the side, the brushes disintegrated, and that was the end of it, and I threw it in the garbage. But that's back when they were metal.
6: No break.
0: Yeah, well, yeah, that no break to get in the way, right?
6: Yeah. Yeah.
0: You could actually take the guard off, too. That was a win.
6: So dangerous. So dangerous, removing the guard and the, like, I used to hold the guard up with a piece of wood, you know, so it was always open. How stupid. It's like something gone.
0: All right, we're out of time. We'll take a break for the news. If you'd like to get in, we have plenty of open lines, 222-1180, or locally here in Rochester, 1-800-295-1180, anywhere in the country. We'll be right back.
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3: From the WHAM 1180 newsroom, I'm Anthony Panasiewicz. Police are investigating what led to two people being found dead in a car in Gates. The two elderly people were found at the Gateway Landing on the canal early on Saturday afternoon, but their names and ages have not yet been released. A 24-year-old Parma man has died following a motorcycle crash on Ogden Parma Town Line Road. Police say that Stephen Zahron was riding his bike over the speed limit and passed a car in a no-passing zone, hitting another car head-on. The other driver in the crash was uninjured. And Braddock Bay is a little cleaner today through the help of volunteers' removal of invasive plants on Saturday. Kayakers and boaters removed the creeping water chestnut plant that causes oxygen levels in the bay to drop, killing fish and making it harder to navigate. The last time the volunteers did a cleanup, they pulled more than 2,000 pounds of plants out of the waterway. Your 13 WHAM Weather Authority forecast today, sunny and warm, high of 84. I'm Anthony Panasiewicz, News Radio WHAM 1180. 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
4: So, tributes from around the world to Republican U.S. Senator Lindsey Graham, who died last night at the age of 71 after a sudden illness.
5: Such an American patriot. He was unabashedly for America, and he was unabashedly against the enemies of America.
4: Israeli Prime Minister Benjamin Netanyahu, Senate Majority Leader John Thune called Graham a strong ally to freedom-loving countries across the globe. High water has receded in southeastern Missouri following catastrophic flash flooding.
6: Recovery crews are assessing damage and clearing debris using specialized equipment. The Missouri DOT inspecting and repairing flood-damaged roads.
4: That's Fox Weather's Jane Minar. At least one person is reported dead. Hundreds of people have been rescued or evacuated. 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
7: This was your week. 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
13: 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And it's a wonderful cause. 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And it's just a win. So I think there's a link on my website at jimsalmon.com if you want to check that out. 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Mr. Welch joins us. Good morning, sir.
19: Oh, good morning, Jim. Good morning, everybody.
13: Hey, did you have any public service announcements you would like to bring to the table, or?
19: No, I think I'm good. I think, I'm good. Public service announcement. I spoke with Judy during the break, so she's good to go.
13: Okay, good.
19: Yep.
13: So what does it take to get that swing set out of the...
19: What I'm envisioning. I'm envisioning, you know, one of those old metal tube swing sets that all rust at the bottom stuff. And I talked to her, and she really doesn't want the concrete out. She just wants the... You know, the thing, you know, she's 87, so not a big deal. I'm actually going to be out Tuesday with a carpentry van doing some work up near her, believe it or not. So okay. I'm just going to stop by, probably bust out, maybe even just a Sawzall. Just crumple it all up, throw it in the van and take it. Be done. Yeah. Maybe.
13: Now, you know how plans work out like that.
19: Yeah, well, if it doesn't, then I move on. I won't know until I see it, right? Although she is going to send me a picture. I forgot. Yeah, she's going to send me a picture. Yeah. Right.
13: That's good.
19: I forgot I have to text her and say, please send the picture here.
13: There's no question that you're for the people.
19: I am here for the people. There's no doubt about it. Yes. Yeah. And we've often talked about what I would do if I had
13: a brain.
19: No, if I wasn't broke down, like, you know, a lot of people, by the time they get to retirement, they're broke down and stuff like that. If I wasn't broke down and I had endless amounts of money and I just kind of wanted to hang out and do whatever I wanted to do, and I don't mean billions, that's not what I mean, but, you know, just I would just kind of be that service guy to go help people that were in need.
13: Yeah, absolutely.
19: That's what I would do.
13: Just remember, though, that I've known you a long time, and there were parts in time, you know, whole blocks of time when you were broke. Your back was killing you. You're this.
19: Yes.
13: You're that. I mean, come on.
19: Exactly. Yeah. No, there's no doubt about it, and it will happen again at some point. You know. So I get it.
13: All right. Let's go to the phones. Get Tom in here. Apparently, is an air conditioning comment. Good morning, Tom.
20: Yeah. Hi. You were talking about air conditioners a little bit earlier. You know, I remember back in 1974, I was in a graduate school. And I lived in a very small dormitory room, and it was really hot. So I bought an air conditioner for it. And then I shopped around for it as best I could. I got a 3,000 to 5,000, because it was a 3,000 BTU air conditioner, and it was over $300. That was in 1974.
19: Yeah.
20: Here it is. It's more than 50 years later now. And you can buy an air conditioner, the same BTU, for maybe $100 to $120.
19: Yeah.
20: Now, with the inflation that we've had, you know, it's amazing that should be the case. Now, partly it's due to the fact that they're now made overseas, you know, probably in China or someplace, which is much cheaper. But there are other technological reasons why that happened. I just thought it was an amazing thing to recognize that inflation, as bad as it's been, there are some things that have come way down in price.
19: Tom, let me say this. When I was a kid, before I was born in 1970, we had this beautiful – I remember in my whole childhood. I don't know the year we got it, but I was born in 1970. This 25-inch color TV, right? Click, click, click, yep. 13 channels, you know, and then UHF.
1: No remote.
19: No, right? And it was beautiful. And if it broke, it got repaired. Right, it had the tubes and all that stuff. The TV repairman would come fix it. That TV cost more than the 65-inch flat-screen TV that hangs on my wall that I bought a month ago. It's crazy.
20: That's right. Yeah.
1: Well, it's like anything that's innovative and new. You know, when it's first introduced, it's much more expensive because you're paying for the research and development and all the other stuff that went into it. And air conditioning flipped a switch, because back then in the 70s, there was a very small percentage of houses that had air conditioning. Now it's an anomaly almost if it doesn't.
20: Yeah, I'm talking about window air conditioners. And, you know, the thing is, an automobile back in 1974 cost maybe $3,000. The same vehicle with a lot more, obviously, they've had advancements. It costs maybe $30,000 or more today. So inflation has been a big factor, but somehow some things have avoided the price increases.
1: Back in, and not to belabor this, but this is fun to talk about. Back in 1985, I bought a brand new pickup truck for $4,500. Okay?
20: Yeah.
1: And it was expensive then. I just bought another pickup truck for $58,000. It's crazy.
20: Yeah. Yeah.
1: Nuts.
19: Back in 1997, I bought a Dodge Ram 3500 dually with a Cummins diesel in it. Okay? With a dump body on it. That was $23,500. Brand new. I ordered it from the factory. $23,500. That same truck today, with modernized, right? Because there's going to be different,
1: yeah,
19: all that, but modernized. That same truck today, $100,000.
1: Yeah, all day long.
19: Yeah. All day.

0: and they were 25 cents plus tax. So it cost 27 cents. All right.
1: Yep.
0: And my father saying, I can't believe a candy bar is 27 cents. And I was like, what's 27 cents? Like, what's that even matter? Right. I remember the difference in opinion. Now, I haven't bought a candy bar at the corner store in a bunch of years. I can't tell you the last time I did. But I do know now, like if I'm at one of those gas stations and I'm just browsing the aisles, it'll say like $3.29 or something. And I'm like stunned. Like, yeah. I'm stunned.
1: Yeah, I don't buy that stuff anymore. No. That's crazy. If a candy bar was a buck or 99 cents or whatever, people would buy more of it.
0: Yeah. Yeah.
1: But when you look at it, I mean, if you, like when we were little kids, we'd beg dad for a popsicle when we went in the store or whatever. And, you know, that was 5 cents and, or whatever.
0: Right.
1: But now you take your kids along and they all want a candy bar. You have four kids. That's $20.
0: Yes. I mean,
1: it's absolutely nuts.
0: It's crazy. It's crazy.
1: Anyway.
0: Yeah.
1: All right. We're way long. We'll take a quick one and be right back. Stay with us.
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5: You're still the one I run to, the one that I belong to.
6: Yeah. Everybody, welcome back. Mr. Welch, do you know what was the origin of the phrase knock on wood?
7: No, but I feel like you're going to tell me and it's going to make complete sense.
6: That's an interesting way of answering that question. So the answer is no, you don't know.
7: No.
6: Ancient pagan cultures believed that benevolent and helpful spirits lived in trees. Okay. Knocking on tree trunks roused a spirit for protection, which led to the saying, knock on wood.
7: Do you know where the saying break a leg came from when you went to try out for a movie?
6: I have to think about that. No.
7: Okay. Break a leg is, I hope you go out there and when you try out, I hope you break a leg, because if you break a leg, you'll be in a cast.
6: Oh, for crying out loud.
7: Yeah.
6: That's ridiculous.
7: No, it's true. It's where it came from. Really? They hope you're in a cast.
6: How does your mind know that?
7: How does your mind know, knock on wood?
6: Well, I just read that. I mean, oh. I get these little things. I mean,
7: oh,
6: you know, it's called show prep. I know it's a foreign deal from you, but, you know, whatever.
7: My mind is full of show prep.
6: Mm-hmm.
7: I'm loaded with it. I'm the wealth of knowledge I have stored up in here. You just have to pry it out.
6: Household fact or fiction?
7: Yes.
6: Household
7: fact or fiction. Jim Salmon is the best home inspector in the not only the greater Rochester area or in Western New York and New York State, but in the entire United States and globe.
6: I'm trying to figure out the angle of you.
7: Fact or fiction?
6: It's fact. Wilson. He can't even be real here. It's some kind of a. You must have sat down with a psychologist or a psychiatrist and said, "Okay, this is because you had to go to counseling to deal with me, right?" So this must be something that you guys came up with. This is how you're going to try to beat me, right? Is that it?
7: Kill him with kindness. Kill him with kindness.
6: That is not even right.
7: Yeah.
6: Oh, my gosh. So my brother goes back tomorrow.
7: It's, you know, I bet you love having him around.
6: Oh, it's just so much fun having him around. Because, you know, I went to Mexico. I don't know when that was. It was April, I guess. So we've seen each other. You try to get it a little more frequently now because, you know, whenever.
7: Running out of time, right? You don't know the last time.
6: Right.
7: That's so what's, you know,
6: you
7: real.
6: Can't go 10 years without seeing. I mean, we talk every other day, so, but it's good. You know, so, and I meet with people all the time, like they're selling a house in an estate deal.
7: Yeah.
6: And there's 4 kids and 2 hate each other and whatever. Yeah, and I just don't have that concept. Right. Yeah. It's just, I mean, I love my brother to pieces. And we've, you know, when we were kids, we battled. He shot me. I told you that yesterday.
7: Yeah, sure.
6: He shot me with a pellet gun.
7: I would have shot you too. Too bad he missed. Hit you in the ankle. He was aiming high. He hit low.
6: Isn't that awful?
7: He was expecting that thing to have the same trajectory as like a 357 or a 22, but that pellet just dropped.
6: Oh, God. But
7: exactly.
6: Yeah, there you go. Pellet guns were a big thing back then. I don't know how much of a thing they are now.
7: Well, they don't exist because of the screen, the phones.
6: Yeah.
7: People watch other people shoot pellet guns, but they don't shoot them themselves. You know, it's crazy. Like, it's just a different world. So many things that used to exist that don't exist today, like Jim, very simple. The bicycle.
6: Yeah.
7: You used to see, when I was a kid, you'd get on your bike and you'd ride out into the neighborhood somewhere and there'd be other kids on bikes. There were just kids on bikes, right?
6: Yeah.
7: Some you knew, some you didn't. Someone's across the street. It didn't matter. Bikes. I'll go through in the middle of summer. I'll go down through community after community after community. Say I'm coming back from Charlotte or something like that. And I'll make the whole drive on a Tuesday afternoon with no school in session and not see a single bike.
6: Yeah. Yeah. It's different.
7: It's craziness.
6: Well, it's some of it's world or country things too, because kids are looked after a little closer these days than they ever were, because it's a violent world out there.
7: There are less abductions today than there used to be.
6: Yeah, well.
7: Because
6: people are paying closer attention to it.
7: Because they get more. No, the problem is it all gets more attention now because everything's on social media and you can find the news on everything instantly. So, but there were significantly more abductions when we were younger than there are today, because you get caught now. You just get caught. You're on camera. Everyone's on camera. You get caught. I tried to abduct Wilson. It didn't work out.
6: Yeah. Well, that would take some doing.
7: Yeah. Now, Wilson, how much did you eat yesterday? Let the people know.
6: We're out of time, but keep going.
0: Actually, my kids and the guests ate a lot more than I did.
7: Really? And he was cooking up a storm, Jim. You two had the cook-off. And I went to a graduation party and had a sandwich from the sandwich cart, and I was thrilled. But you guys had it going on yesterday.
6: That's the big John Welch right there, folks. 924-4488 on the web at johnwelch.com. Full-service landscape company. And it was just
7: great swing set taker downer.
6: Great. Everybody loved being on your paver walkways and patios yesterday. It was great.
7: Giddy up.
6: If you're buying a house this week, 589-5650 at the home inspection office. And jimsalmon.com, all the recalls are there. There's a whole bunch of recalls we didn't get to because we were busy, but they'll be up tomorrow, God willing. And God willing also, we'll be back here bright and early next Saturday morning at 6 o'clock to do this all over again. If you need us, you know where we are, the Home Repair Clinic here on News Radio WHAM 1180.
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12: A fierce advocate who loved his country. I'm Pam Puso, Fox News. That's how Senate Democrat Mark Warner describes his Republican colleague Lindsey Graham, who died last night. Fox's Marianne Rafferty reports.
13: The sudden and shocking passing of Republican South Carolina Senator Lindsey Graham, who has passed away at the age of 71, his office sending out a message on social media saying that he died from a brief and sudden illness, but so far releasing no additional details. Graham has held his Senate seat since 2003. He's also chaired the Senate Budget Committee, and he was seeking a fifth six-year term this November. Senator Graham was fresh off a trip to Kyiv, Ukraine, where he met with Ukrainian President Volodymyr Zelensky, looking energetic, smiling, giving a thumbs up.
12: On X, President Zelensky said America and the world have lost a determined leader. Graham's passing is raising concerns about whether the Senate will be able to pass President Trump's agenda ahead of the midterm elections. Here's Fox's Chad Pergram.
14: Republicans are down another body in the Senate here right now. They're down effectively to 51. We don't know the status of Senator McConnell. And what this probably means is it creates some very tricky math in the near term until they get an immediate successor for Senator Graham in the Senate. He has been the chair of the Budget Committee. They've been trying to do budget reconciliation 3.0. That's something that has to come through that committee. That's going to be a problem until they get somebody else to chair that committee. It's going to be a problem in the Senate to start with. They need to try to confirm Todd Blanch as the attorney general. His confirmation hearing is this week, and just to get his vote out of committee is going to be very challenging. They won't have somebody right away.
12: South Carolina's governor, Republican Henry McMaster, will appoint a temporary senator to serve the final months of Graham's current term, and state Republicans are expected to quickly choose a replacement for November's election. 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

0: From the WHAM 1180 newsroom, I'm Anthony Panasowicz. Police are investigating what led to two people being found dead in a car in Gates. The two elderly people were found in the car at Gateway Landing on the canal early Saturday afternoon, but their ages and names have not been released. A 24-year-old Parma man has died following a motorcycle crash on Ogden Parma Town Line Road. Police say that Stephen Zahran was riding his bike over the speed limit and passed a car in a no-passing zone, hitting a car head-on. That other driver, though, was uninjured. And the Cornhill Arts Festival concludes today in Rochester. The 58th year of the festival hosts four stages for live music, local food and beverage vendors, and artists selling their wares throughout the neighborhood. Attendees are encouraged to check the festival's website for an interactive map of all its activities. Your 13 WHAM Weather Authority forecast today, sunny and warm, 84 for your high. 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
5: Hey, good morning. 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And, of course, I'm here today with...
6: Vicki Henderson. Good morning.
5: There she is. Yay. Yeah, audience approval.
6: All right,
5: that.
6: Calm down, people. Calm down.
5: There you go. 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That's right, CTC, your Custom Truck Creations. And main office one is at 130 Dispatch Drive, right around the corner from us. Right down the street from us, because we are on the corner of Dispatch Drive and Lincoln Parkway. They're like two buildings down. And that's where you go for everything aftermarket on your car, whether it's remote starts or bed liners and lift kits for your truck, lighting packages for cars and trucks, especially if you're like a volunteer fireman, you know, and you got an SUV they gave you. Yeah, here you go, lights, all that stuff. Install your radios for you. 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And, of course, Crown Rust Proofing. Crown, the best type of rust proofing there is. And that's K-R-O-W-N. If you want to just Google Crown and see what the process is, you know, we're all familiar with the tar base and we're familiar with the wax base. And, well, this is something a little bit different. It's chemical. So, yeah, K-R-O-W-N. And that's at CTC, Custom Truck Creations. And their phone number is 425-1110. Okay. It'll prompt you, one, for East Rochester, and two, for the Brighton Henrietta Town Line location right across from Delta Sonic. So, here we are. Anything particular you want to talk about?
6: I was going to say with my fans, I'm glad they don't throw panties like, you know, Jim McDonald used to get thrown at him in his concerts, remember?
5: Yeah. Jim McDonald's the guy I went to high school with, or junior high school with. He's my best friend. And they had a band back in the day called The Source. It was like four, the 13-year-olds, you know. And they were good. Jim was a great guitar player, good singer. And actually, one of them, one of the Thompson brothers, I think it's Mark Thompson. I can't remember, Mark or Jeff. I think it's Mark. Jim taught him how to play guitar. He became a prodigy. He went on to moved down to Nashville and went on the road traveling as a guitar player for the Judds and several other country bands. So he did really well. But anyway, that's beside the point.
6: Now they just throw the pens at him.
5: Yeah, right. Yeah, exactly. So
6: a little bit older.
5: So, yeah. So anyways, I think what I want to talk about this week, I started counting after two. We had three, didn't get that far, right? Three people called us looking for second opinions because they got hit so hard on the type of work to be done on their car. You know, struts and brakes on a Toyota for $3,500. Another car, struts, brakes, rear lower control arms. There was something else going on. All this, just little stuff. $11,500. Okay.
6: I know. That was crazy. Nuts. Almost okay. fell over.
5: And so what I'm going to talk about is get a second opinion. If it doesn't sound right to you, get a second opinion. People, I have no problem people getting a second opinion from us. I mean, we know what we're doing. We know you got a bad ball joint. You need a lower control arm. You know, and it costs X amount of dollars. We're fair with our pricing. We don't do diagnostics. So I'm not going to come back. You're not going to come back and I'm going to whack you with a diagnostic charge. We looked at it. Here's the cost of the part. Here's the cost of the labor. There you
6: go.
5: That's
6: what you need.
5: And yeah. We're fair with our pricing. You know, I'm sure you can find somebody in somebody's backyard or whatever, a small shop out in the country that maybe you'll do it a little bit cheaper, but they're going to pay the same for the parts as I am. So, you know, that I recognize that. That's life.
6: But, so second opinion is always a good idea, right?
5: Right. It's always a good idea to get. And if it just doesn't sound right.
6: Or I was going to say, if you feel like something's not right, your body tells you too, hey, listen, something's not right about that quote.
5: That's right. That's right. And I'm not afraid of our pricing. Okay. People call us up all the time. How much for an AC recharge? How much for a set of brakes? How much for a radiator on my whatever Toyota? I'll sit down. I'll figure it out and I'll give them a price. I'm not afraid of our pricing, you know. So,
6: But sometimes we do have to look at the vehicle, just like if it's
5: sometimes we do. When they call up on it, how much for a muffler? Yeah, that's not can't do that because you know you think it's a muffler, it's not. It's a resonator, which would be less expensive.
6: Or a flex pipe,
5: which is a bit more expensive. You know, so these things, we want to see it. Let's get it in the air.
6: Or it's Cali converter, which is way expensive.
5: Yeah, right, exactly. So it's rare that they leak because they are they're made out of extra heavy gauge metal, but occasionally they do. Maybe it's just a flange, you know, flange gasket, pretty cheap. So those are things we got to look at, and it doesn't cost you anything for us to look at them. But just the whole point of this conversation right here is about getting a second opinion. It's you don't have to do what they say. It's your car. You can deny whatever work. You go in for an oil change and they come out with a list of a couple thousand dollars worth of work. And I always say, if you weren't scared when you went in, you shouldn't be scared when you come out. You know if you have rattles in the car. You know if you have squeaks already. When they come out and tell you that the ball joint's ready to fall out of your car, that means the wheel will fall off and you lose control. Geez, you should have been able to hear that. Okay.
6: Not saying that's not true, though. I mean, it could be true.
5: That's right. We're not. But
6: get a second opinion on that, right?
5: But if your steering feels tight and it's working just fine, yeah, you're probably okay. Get another opinion. Okay. Most of these type of problems, and it's easy for a shop to sell you suspension work. Suspension and steering are the easiest things to sell, and they're also the quickest things to wear out.
6: So, well, go ahead. I was going to say, you made a point the other day to one of your clients that, you know, they've been going there for years. They just always say yes, and they know that they have money. So now they're going to sell you stuff because they know you're not going to say no. Be cautious about saying yes all the time, right? Or be cautious to ask him to show you.
5: Right. And there's nothing wrong, trusting your shop, okay? Mm-hmm. But, you know, when they start pressing further and further, more and more, and they come up with something that's a relatively minor issue. Well, you know, the point is it didn't have a lot of miles on the car. It was 5 years old, had 30,000 miles, but... that's insane. That kind of money, you know, that's just telling people that, you know, don't trust them. How much can we get from them? And that's wrong. You know,
6: Yeah, and if they're telling you the truth, they should be able to show you what's going on with your car.
5: Yeah, right. Take you on the top. Here it is. Yeah, ask them. Ask them to see it. We'll show people. Yeah. We do it all the time.
6: Bring
5: people out in the shop. Yeah. We should start handing out hard hats, too. Hard hats and goggles.
6: Goggles, right? That's a good idea.
5: Here, out in the shop. Yeah.
6: Yeah, because when you're looking at that car, something could fall on your face.
5: Well, you could hit your head with this.
6: Oh, yeah, I've done that.
5: Okay. We all have. Yeah. So let's, we'll invest in that tomorrow. I think we might be able to find some of those at Harbor Freight. Yeah.
6: Yeah.
5: Yeah. Yeah. Look at Matt. He's shaking his head. Yeah. He's tired of banging his head on the lift.
6: Yeah. He don't have any cushion up there either. I'm like, so right. No hair to help him out.
5: Yeah. Yep.
6: He's just definitely getting cut.
5: He lives by the 10 brick rule.
6: Ten
5: brick rule. Well, it started out as a 3-brick rule, which is the first brick that gets thrown at you hits you in the head. The second one, you get your hand up out in the way, and the third one, you duck. 10 bricks. Well, that's how long it takes you to get to the 3-brick rule. So
6: yeah, you don't duck till the 9th brick.
5: Right, I'm a charter member of that group. Right. Yeah,
6: me too. I have a lot of opinions.
5: So, anyways,
6: So I got something new to tell people.
5: Yeah, go ahead.
6: I got 4 new ducklings.
5: Oh, boy. Yeah, we do. We now got 4 ducks. Yeah. But that's okay. They're in a chicken cage. They live with the chickens.
6: Yeah.
5: Yeah.
6: They're kind of cute.
5: Yeah. Well, I guess now we gotta put a pool in the chicken coop now, or chicken run for the swimming. Yeah.
6: So now we got to put a pond in.
5: Yeah, more animals. So running out of space for animals. Right.
6: No, because I got rid of some. You told me some coming in, some got to go out. So I did do that.
5: Okay.
6: And besides, you bring me ducklings first. You started that whole thing.
5: A bunch of eggs.
6: I know, but you shouldn't have, because then I would have never thought of it. I
5: couldn't get out of there without them. I traded 3 roosters for 10 eggs.
6: Except for they didn't hatch. So then, my turkey lady, she bring me 4 ducklings.
5: Yeah,
6: so,
5: that's right. Yeah. Yeah.
6: Pretty funny.
5: Well, anyways, before we go to break, I just want to say that it's so hard to get out of a shop sometimes. Your car's in the RA. We got the wheels out. We got the suspension torn apart. You didn't authorize that, okay? You didn't authorize it, okay? They can look all they want, and they can give you opinions all they want, but they can't disassemble anything, all right? All the wheels are apart and the brakes are off. Too bad. Put them back together.
6: Okay? Yep.
5: So, anyways, you hear the music. I got a little bit more to comment about this. We get back. Anyways, this is Doug from Camelot. We'll be right back.
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11: All right, you hear the music, we're back at it. 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And you know, we've had a little spate of blade problems on our lawnmowers. 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That's where you want to go. And they're located right there, right near the four corners of Avon. They're 5 and 20 and 15. It's 1533 West Henrietta Road. Number is 225-2320. That's 585-226-2320. Give Mike or Marcia a call. And they've got great people working for them. They're dedicated. So you'll get all the answers you want. So anyways, what I was going to say is – a common trick at a lot of these places. Now, I don't want to say a lot of places. Let's just say places that to get you to buy the service is they take the thing apart. And at least they take it apart to the point where, you know, you think it can't be reassembled. They'll take the wheel off. They'll take the caliper off and the bracket. And they'll, you know, take the rotor off. So, well, look, I got it apart already. You know, I just can't put it back together. Well, if you didn't authorize them to do that, you authorized them to change your oil. You authorized them, you know, whatever, fix my exhaust or tell me what's wrong with my exhaust and I'll authorize that. But you didn't authorize the rest of it. So you just tell them, put it back together. And, you know, unless you, yeah, you agree there's a problem with the brakes. Yeah, okay, they showed you that. Okay, all right, that's one thing. But they have no authorization to take it apart. So therefore, they have to put it back together, and you can leave there. You do whatever you want. If you don't, if they don't, just you call the police. I hate to say that, but call the police. You know, they will. You will get pressured by some of these less than honest shops to do this kind of to do the work, and you know, you'll dig into a credit card you didn't mean to use, or call your mom, help me out, that sort of thing. You don't have to do that. So it's still your car. And even though it's on a lift and it's apart, still your car. You get to tell them no. So remember that. That's it's good about that's a good rule for anything in life. You know, unless you authorize it, unless you know what you're spending ahead of time, you know, you don't have to agree to any of that. Can't hear you, Vicky. Well, try that again. Yeah, they still don't have Vicky. So, well, she's going to come back. She's going to get a comment in there. She'll be right back. You know, she'll figure out why I can hear her in the next room. So, so I guess, what else can I talk about here? Let me talk about AC. Been doing a lot of AC lately. And, you know, there's two types. Let's not get into the electrical part. Like, you know, your compressor's got an electrical problem. All right, let's just deal with low Freon. Okay, we've been getting along. They just say the Freon, and this time of year, you know what happens? It's just that it's not cool enough anymore. So most cases, you're just going to need a recharge. What we're going to do is we're going to evacuate it, but suck it down to get all the few ounces of Freon out of it, draw a vacuum, we'll inject a dye, and then we'll recharge it. Okay. And generally speaking, if you've got pressure in there, we can recharge it so you've got air conditioning, you know, probably for the rest of the summer. And this typically it happens to older cars. I'm talking about cars 8 to 10 years old, 12 years old, 15 years old. The seals on the connections dry out a bit. The hoses, the rubber, they can bleed a little bit, even though they have vapor barriers on the inside. Oh, they're older and they crack a little bit on the inside. You get a little bit of seepage. You know, it's you know, the dye we put in there in case there is a bigger leak, like an evaporator. But in most cases, it's going to last for us. So it's usually cheaper, you know, to just recharge it. Okay. I can't hear you, Vicky. Still can't hear you. So, you don't necessarily have to get, you know, for a complete repair. Some of these repairs can be a couple thousand dollars. So, you know, and usually when you have a slow leak like that, you have pressure. It's on the low side of it, which is typically an evaporator, you know, a line, something like that. And I'd say it's just cheaper to recharge it than it is to repair it. And it may take several recharges to find out where the leak is. So you get an older vehicle. Obviously, the idea is to save your money. And you know, and these older vehicles take 134A. And I can do those pretty much any time. So I don't necessarily need an appointment. I appreciate a phone call. You can stop by if I'm not into something else. I'll do it. You know, nobody likes to be uncomfortable in their car. And, you know, especially me. I don't like the heat. I'm not a heat person. You know, I'd rather be in the cold in the winter. So I can appreciate it when you're hot and sweaty and all that. So I'll do everything I can to get you done right away. Let's see. Vicky, did you get fixed yet? I don't know if she's fixed, but not her computer.
0: Doug, I got something for you, Doug.
11: Yeah, go ahead, Matt. Thank you.
0: I wanted to thank you. You gave me advice on my vehicle not that long ago. I had the driver's side the rotor was getting hot, and I was having an issue, and I was wondering why, and you told me that it might be the caliper seizing up.
11: Yeah.
0: And that turned out to be the case.
11: Yeah, you took it back where you had it worked on, and Matt's got his own shop, you know, he's got people he's dealt with forever. But so I got to throw that in there, and that's okay, that's good. But yeah, the calipers do, they will lock up. On an older car, the pistons get rusty in there, and then they jam, you know, and so you step on it, it comes out, but it doesn't retract. And now you got constant pressure on the pads and on the rotor, and every time you press down, it gets a little bit tighter, and next thing you know, the thing's, you know, what's that smell? You know, it's just burning away. So, you know, and also with that, typically the car doesn't want to really roll. You take your foot off the gas and it kind of slows down quicker, or it pulls to one side or the other. It'll pull to the left or the right, just driving on a roll, let go of the wheel. Why is it going that way? Or when you put your foot on the brake, it wants to yank over to that side or the other side. So, you know, especially if you had brakes done recently or anytime, just get it into the shop, have someone take a look at it. Okay. We'll look at it. I'll drive it for free. You know, I tell you what's going on. I get my little thermometer, little infrared thermometer, and say, hey, look, you're about 230 degrees over here and maybe 140 over there. Most likely that's going to be your caliper. But this is just simple stuff we can do. There's a lot you can tell just by driving a car. You just got to know what they'll be looking for, whether it's a wheel bearing or brake, an exhaust system, a control arm, a sway bar link. So, anyways, we got music coming on. All right. So we're going to take a break. I'm going to do a little bit better next time. So this is Doug from Camelot. We'll get Vicky back on here, too. We'll be right back.
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19: From the WHAM 1180 newsroom, I'm Anthony Panazzo. It's a 24-year-old Parma man has died following a motorcycle crash on Ogden Parma Town Line Road. Police say that Steven Zahron was riding his bike over the speed limit and passed a car in a no-passing zone, hitting another car head-on. That other driver, though, was uninjured. Police are investigating what led to two people being found dead in a car in Gates. The two elderly people were found in that car at Gateway Landing on the canal early on Saturday afternoon, but their ages and names have not been released. And family and friends of the man seriously injured in a violent attack last month in Newark are still calling for justice today. Supporters of Johnny White rallied in the town on Saturday after police say 39-year-old Brandon Watt harassed the 70-year-old, calling him racial slurs and hitting him with a 2x4. White suffered a fractured nose, jaw, and orbital bone in the attack. Your 13-way mother, 30 forecast today, 84 for your high, sunny and warm. I'm Anthony Panazowicz, News Radio WHAM 1180. 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
20: News. I'm Paul Stevens. South Carolina Republican Senator Lindsey Graham passing away last night at the age of 71. Reaction from President Trump.
21: He was such an advocate. He was, you know, if he wanted to get something, and you know, he had a unique ability. He was able to deal with Democrats and Republicans. If I had a problem, a real problem, I wouldn't often ask. But if I had a problem with a Democrat, he could work it out.
20: The president on the phone with NBC's Meet the Press. More attacks, meantime, between the U.S. and Iran, battling to control the Strait of Hormuz.
22: U.S. Central Command says about 140 military targets were hit, including missile and drone launch sites. Iran retaliated with strikes targeting Bahrain, Kuwait, Qatar, and Oman, while warning the strategic waterway will remain closed.
20: And that's Fox's Matt Murphy. 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
25: You did pretty good.
26: Did pretty good.
25: All right. Yeah, it works.
26: Oh, you hear the music. We're right back at it. And this segment's brought to you by,
25: I said I'm back.
26: You're back. Yeah, we got Vicky back online. So this segment's brought to you by Bloom Contractors. That's right, Tom Bloom and his gang of guys over there, hardcore guys. And yeah, that's where you go for your bulk mulch. You know, they still got mulch. And they've got topsoil, and they've got stone. They have, you know, I've learned all about crushed stone from Tom. You know, like 5/8 crusher runs what I use in my driveway. The 1-inch crusher runs what I use for a new base if I got to dig a trench across my driveway because, you know, the rainwater is just washing it out. You know, put a pipe in there and 1-inch and then cover it with the 5/8. So then that's where you go for the pros, okay? They are the pros, right. And Tom's one of the nicest guys you ever meet. He also does storage. He has outdoor storage for your toys. He has indoor climate-controlled secured storage. It's all secured. Anyways, you need a pass key to get into the gate if you're outdoors. And you're going to need the pass code to get into your storage unit indoors. But they're at 10 Ontario Street. That's 10 Ontario Street in East Rochester, right off of Lincoln. You got to go all the way to the back. Okay. It's a nice drive. You see some pretty old buildings from the old days of East Rochester. But his number, 738-1000, 738. That's 585-738-1000. Give Tom a call. He'll be able to help you out. All right.
25: Hey, I want to say something real quick. I want to give a shout out to one of your friends who had surgery this week. Jim McDonald.
11: Yeah.
25: I hope you're doing good, buddy. We miss you.
11: Yeah, he's doing good. Jim's doing just fine. Yeah, he's all right.
25: Yeah.
11: Jim's good. Yeah. That's we all you know, you get a little bit older, things, you get a couple nicks, a couple dents in your armor. Hey, you got to get it taken care of, right?
25: So,
11: yeah. Hey, we have a caller. Let's talk to Rick. What's going on, Rick?
1: Good morning, Doug.
11: Good morning,
1: Vicki.
25: Good morning.
1: Yeah. Good morning. I'm calling from a long ways away, or I'd be down there to have you look at my car for a free diagnostic. Toyota dealer wants $130.
11: $130?
1: Just to look at it. $130.
11: And I got to tell you,
25: That's cheap,
11: buddy. I mean, it's not free, but it is cheap. You know, most dealers are getting a couple $100 just to look at it. Somewhere up around $220. Yeah. That's their labor rate. Yeah,
1: well, we're up.
25: It's crazy.
1: I'm up near Messina, New York. I'm 4 hours from you.
11: Oh, God bless you. That's, man, it gets cold up there. I love it too. I love the cold.
1: Well, come on up. Come on up. You're welcome anytime.
11: I might be up there. You know, we'll do a broadcast from your house, Rick.
1: you sure can. You absolutely can. I love listening to you guys. Okay. I listen every Sunday.
25: Well, thank you.
11: I appreciate that very much. It means a lot to me.
1: Yeah. Well, so you're a good guy. No doubt about it.
25: Yeah. Okay. No, he is a good guy.
11: I try.
1: I say he is. 2016 Toyota RAV4. Bought it new.
11: Yeah.
1: Taken great care of it. Had no problem with it. It's got 145,000 miles on it. At 110, I went to the Toyota dealer and had him change all fluids, transmission, everything. Everything they could change. It was $700 and some. But anyways, started just recently at 30 miles an hour and get a growl. A growl and a little vibration.
11: Huh.
1: I took it to my guy.
11: Yeah.
1: Yep, it goes away at highway speed. I took it to my guy here, and we put it up and took a tire off because it sounds like it's coming from the rear right. And took the tire off, made sure it was balanced, made sure everything, you know, ran it up there while I was on the lift. And they thought, well, they think it's maybe the drive shaft.
11: Okay. That's possible. That's possible. Typically, drive shafts, you know, they start and they just get worse the faster you go. All right. You had the differential change.
1: It goes away.
11: It does. Yeah, it does. That's a weird thing. Well, you think it's coming from the right rear. So here's what I would do.
1: That's what it kind of sounds like.
11: Yeah. All right. So here's what I would do before before I start spending money is I'd swap it to the right front, swap those tires back and forth, and see if that noise changes, if it goes with it. Okay. And you might want to do both sides because sometimes you hear the right rear and it's coming from the left rear. And I had that problem. My hearing is not as good as it used to be. And I know it's coming from the back and I think it's coming from the right, but I tell my guys, listen, it's in the back. I think it's the right, or I won't tell them anything. You tell me when you drive it. And, you know, cause I don't want to influence their decision making, but I would probably just rotate both to the front and the front to the back and see if the noise travels. Okay.
1: Okay. I'll do that.
11: It's quite possible it could just be in the tire itself because tires will do that. Even though they're balanced out,
1: they aren't very old. Just put them on. Oh, and they didn't use them in the winter. Put them on last fall and we went to winter tires. On the internet, there's a lot of people that have complained about the same thing. And they're saying torque converter or drive shaft. That's what they're saying on there. So I kind of wanted to hear, like you said, if you were closer, I'd be down to see you.
11: I know. I appreciate that. And I would lean towards torque converter too, except that it's a Toyota and it doesn't ring true. I just don't have transmission problems in Toyotas. You know, even as simple as just a torque converter.
1: I got a golden.
11: But on the other hand,
1: be quiet.
11: Yeah. On the other hand, the drive shafts. We do a lot of drive shafts. All these SUVs. I won't say a one piece drive shaft, but they're non-serviceable. You can't replace the U joints on them. You have to go out and buy a new drive shaft. And you know, they can be anywhere from 400 to 800. And I'll tell you what, they make them aftermarket too. Okay. You don't have to buy a Toyota one.
1: I know. I looked them up. Toyota wanted $1,200 to change the drive shaft.
11: Yeah. Bingo. Yeah, exactly. Yeah.
1: And you can go right to Rock Auto and get aftermarket. Aftermarket ones are good. our good buy?
26: Absolutely. Absolutely. Yeah. I don't.
25: We were talking about that last time.
26: Only time I buy dealer ones is if I can't get an aftermarket one. But we have suppliers down here that I can get them from. And or if I don't have them, I'll go to Rock Auto. It'll take me 2 or 3 days to get it. But parts suppliers around here, they're as competitive as Rock Auto. I don't have to wait days. And I don't have to worry about warranty either. If it doesn't, whatever it is, a caliper's not right, I send it back, they give me another one or my money back, as opposed to sending it to Rock Auto and paying for shipping. But waiting a week or two or whatever. But anyways, I'm digressing. I will
1: do that.
26: I would rotate those tires first and see if it travels. And if it doesn't travel before you get into the drive shaft, you should be able to get it up there and wiggle that drive shaft around. If you're working with an independent dealer, take it down and look at the U joints on it, see if they're binding up at all.
25: Can't you use your telescope thing or your microscope thing that we have, Doug?
26: What was that?
25: Can't we use that, that noise thing you put in your ear so you can see where the vibration's coming from?
26: If you wanted it. Yeah, we have a stethoscope. We would get all four wheels off the ground. We'd get somebody up inside, and we'd get them driving it, and we'd get the stethoscope, start going around, trying to get the noise activated if we can, and get the stethoscope out and just try and find it.
1: If you were closer, I'd be
26: I'm just thinking, let's start with the cheap stuff and go with the expensive stuff. Right?
1: I like that.
26: So,
1: yep.
26: Yeah. Always got to do that, It could be a torque converter.
1: I'll save what I can.
26: Yeah. And save in 35 years, I've not had a problem with a Toyota transmission. And really never had a problem with an engine either. So they're just dynamite cars. So,
25: It might be worth your time to drive here, actually.
26: Yeah, it's 4 hours. It's 8 hours round trip. He's got to get a hotel room.
1: Yeah, it's 8 hours round trip.
26: Pressure's on us to find it. And not to mention, we are more expensive than it is in Messina. Okay, it's a different labor pool here. People make more money here than they do in Messina.
1: Yep.
26: Taxes are more. Everything. Messina's nice. That's cool. I guarantee you. You got it.
1: Be fixed right.
26: All right, let me ask you.
1: Fair. Not trying to be the cheapest. Yeah. I just want being fair is what you should be.
26: Fixed. Right. Be fair. Yeah. Right. Let me ask you, do you have a block heater in the car?
1: No.
26: No. Oh my God. I thought for sure you'd have a say yes.
1: Up here.
26: It's a garage. Minus 40
1: they live in the garage. I have a Tacoma and they live in the garage.
26: Okay.
1: The only time,
26: they live in the garage. Okay. You don't drive in the winter. Okay. Well, that makes sense.
1: Well, we drive them in the winter, but they're always garage kept. They come right in the garage.
26: Yeah. Relatively warm.

0: Hey, you guys be great.
1: Okay.
0: Love listening to you.
1: Thank you. You too, and stay warm. All right. We're at a break. Another break. Look at that. So we'll take that when we get back. This is Doug from Camelot, and we'll see you on the other side.
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1: All right, we are back. 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And we're brought to you by Circle B Western Wear. And that's right out there at 8064 Westridge Road in Brockport. And they're open today. They open at noon. So you get done listening to the show, scoot over there, for all your Western wear apparel and jewelry. They have all that too. But they have work boots all the way up to cowboy boots. I guess that's what you call them, Western wear, Western boots. That makes more sense, doesn't it? Cowboy boots. Their phone number is 585-637-2530. And they also have a low price guarantee. You ought to ask them about that, how that works. But some of the brands they carry are Ariat and Timberland, Stetson. You know what that means? Those are cowboy hats. Got to have one of them. If I had any guts, I'd wear one, but I don't, you know, because, you know, to me that's posing. But there's a lot of people that they grew up with that, and they're in the area here. And they also carry Harley Davidson clothing. And it's just belts, buckles, hats, bolo ties. Flame-resistant workwear. Where else are you going to go to find all this stuff? You know, you probably got to hit five or six different stores if you're

0: looking for that stuff. So, you know, they've been serving the Western New York region for over 50 years. It's family owned and operated, and great people. But geez, you know, how many businesses have been here for 50 years? I haven't. I've been doing this for 35, 36. I'm a long ways away from that. So give them a call. Stop out and see them. They're, like I said, they're right there in Clarkson. So they are, if you're listening from Batavia or Buffalo, Lockport, they're not that far from you. Obviously, they're not that far from Rochester. But, yeah, you're going to find a lot more farmland out there. And I know farmers, ranchers, they need the heavier equipment. They need the heavier jeans, heavier shirts, coats, gloves. This is where you got to be. They have fitting assistance also. So if you don't know if your boots, the boots you're buying are the right size, well, they will know. They're the experts at it. That's Circle B Western Wear, 8064 West Ridge Road in Brockport. Someday we're going to do a show from there, not a shoot. We don't do shoot, but do a show from there because I want to get out there and check this out. So once again, Circle B Western Wear, they're open at noon. Go see them, okay? All right. Where are we here? We got a question. We got Jim wants to talk about wiper blades. How you doing, Jim?
1: Hey, doing all right. I think I already know the answer to this question, but I thought I'd throw it out to you guys anyways. And yeah. Your opinion. Recently had to have the switch replaced, you know, the switch on the steering column that controls all the different functions there for the wiper.
0: The combination switch.
1: Right, yeah, which I was unaware of. I thought you could just replace one. I didn't realize it's a combo, and I guess when you replace one, you got to do both of them, right? The directional and the wiper blade switch.
0: Well, it depends on the car. Okay, we have an 18 Ford Explorer, and I had to replace. We have one on either side. Actually, the one on the left, it was a turn signal switch; it wouldn't cancel, and I just had to replace that. And it was really simple, very simple on the Ford. Some of them, I've had to pull steering wheels off and replace the whole unit. You know, it's got. Yeah, looks like an airplane. You know, it's got a circle in the middle with two stalks on it, and put the whole thing in. Yeah, that's no fun, and it's not cheap either. But anyways, go ahead, Jim. I didn't mean to interrupt there.
1: Yeah, the question I think I already answered to is this: after having the switch replaced, wipers work fine, but now the horn doesn't work.
0: Okay. All right. So there's a problem. They had to pull the what we call the clock spring. That's a word that goes back, you know, decades, you know, ever since horns have been coming up through the steering column, and they're much more sophisticated now. So they may have not have plugged it back in. Is your airbag light on? Is that working?
1: I don't think I saw it lighting up. I know the airbag is, that's part of that whole middle section of the,
0: Right.
1: The steering wheel, right? That had to get taken off, obviously, to replace it. But I think when they put it back on, they must have just put it slightly out of place or something.
0: Could be.
1: Tried to go work the horn the other day, nothing.
0: Yeah, I would talk to them about that. I mean, you know, typically when you put it all back together, you're going to make sure the airbag lights out, and you get a little toot on the horn, make sure it's working. You know, they must have just missed that. So I would take it back, let them say, hey, look, my horn's not working now.
1: Okay, so that's how you know if the horn. I mean, obviously pressing it, you'll know the horn's working. But I should also see the airbag light.
0: Well, the airbag, it's all part of that clock spring. So if they didn't get the clock spring plugged in right, you know, your airbag light would be on, right? As well as your horn not working, as well as anything else that comes up through the middle there. Like if you have hand controls for your radio, they may not be working either. So
1: those are working.
0: Those are working.
1: And everything seems to be working fine except for the horn.
0: Okay. And there's sometimes, a lot of times, there's more than one plug on the backside of that clock spring. Okay. One may just be dedicated. Matter of fact, I know for a fact that there's a yellow wire or yellow cable that's dedicated for airbags. You know, anytime you see a yellow cable, not a yellow wire like a 16 gauge, but a yellow, a yellow cable. It's a bit thicker. That's airbag, and you stay away from them. So they've got that plugged in. I don't think they've got the rest of it plugged in right, or the horn plugged in.
1: You mean a wire that's just got yellow sheathing on it?
0: Pardon me?
1: You mean a wire that's just got yellow sheathing on it?
0: You're right, exactly. That's your airbag wire. So that obviously is plugged in. But I would take it back, let them take a quick look at it, and they'll probably, not plugged in or not plugged in all the way.
1: Just need to get maybe disassembled again and then just put it back together correctly?
0: Yeah, yeah. Typically, it shouldn't. Obviously, I don't think they have to go down as far as they did the first time. They just got to pop the airbag off. They usually just a couple bolts that pop right off, or it pulls off, and you know, clutch spring's right there. It's got to, you know, not okay. A big. It shouldn't be a big deal at all, Jim. They should. You should be able to wait for it.
1: Okay.
0: Okay.
1: Good to know. Have a good weekend, guys. Bye bye.
0: You too, buddy. Good call. Good call. Hey, that happens a lot. You know, in the steering columns all the time. Always. You know, we do a lot. I don't say we do a lot, but it's a common repair. What we call combination switch. Obviously, there's one on the right hand side, and typically, you know, wipers, things like that. And there's one on the left hand side, your turn signals, your bright lights. And well, can't hear you again, Vicky. Oh well, it's just a day of disasters for Vicky out there. So I don't know what the problem is, but yeah, these are all wear and tear items, folks, and they got to be replaced. And a lot of times, you know, you can do it yourself. You can buy an aftermarket turn signal switch combination switch for the right side, especially a little bit older car, common car, Toyota, Ford, Chevy, Nissan, that sort of thing. They make them aftermarket. Or they're not terribly expensive from the dealer either. And you watch a YouTube video. Yeah, simple. You know, I have different type of software here I went to, but I did it myself. My guys out in the shop, they do it all the time. They don't have to look at anything. But this is the type of stuff that the average person can do themselves. It looks complicated, but it really isn't. These are all just plug-and-play items. So whether it's that or, geez, what else? I've even had some more, a little bit more skill. You get into something like a ABS module, ABS sensor under the, you know, under the car and the lower core support. The core support is what the radiator sits in. They have little, you know, sensors down there. They go bad. Yeah, you can, you know, you can replace them yourselves. Of course, anytime you're working on airbags, anytime you're looking at really anything electrical, you should disconnect the battery. Take the negative battery off, a negative terminal. Don't take the positive off, leave that on. But taking the negative off breaks the circuit on the battery. So taking the positive off still leaves a ground for the entire car. And you never know what might be charged up. Excuse me, a capacitor somewhere that can just let loose. You don't want that. Excuse me. So, anytime you're working on a car, pull the negative off. And saying that, and we had to jump start somebody yesterday out at the gas station. And when you jump start someone, if you have to use jumper cables, which we had, and I don't like doing it, but that's all we had, ignition off on both cars, okay? And you put the connect the positives to the on both cars, connect the negative on your car if you're the donor car, and then connect the negative on the other car, okay? And what you're trying to do is avoid any sparks or any arcing, okay? Because that'll pop a computer, okay? And those are expensive to replace and then reprogram. So as long as make sure the ignitions are off, always off, and make the last negative ground, the last negative connection on the car that needs the power, okay? So that's remember that. Write it down if you have to, because you don't want to be helping somebody else and hooking up yours at the last second there, get a little arc and blowing up your computer. That's not good service. So, it's too bad Vicky's not on the air. I know she's got something she wants to say. So, where are we going from here, I guess, maybe it's the end of the show. I ran out of stuff to say at the same time. I know Vicky's got a whole list over there, and now we got to find out why hers isn't working. Okay. All right. So anyways, it's going to be another warm week out there. So you got any issues, don't be afraid to call here, too. You don't have to stop out. You can stop out anytime. We do free diagnostics anytime. If you got any questions, give me a call. Or if you want to know how to head in the right direction with your shop or your dealership, give me a call. Even if you got a question about DMV, hey, we're here for that. I've been doing it for a lot of years. I can help you out with that. So tell you how to approach them, what you need to fill out. Until next week, this is Doug from Camelot, and I'll say goodbye for Vicky too. See you on the road.

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4: Salutes and memories. I'm Paul Stevens, Fox News. Congressional leaders mourning the loss of South Carolina Republican Senator Lindsey Graham, the senator passing away last night at 71.
5: This news just absolutely shocked Washington. Graham had just been overseas meeting with Ukrainian leader Volodymyr Zelensky. He came back to Washington and died last night after suffering from what his office called, quote, a brief sudden illness. Graham was trying to broker a deal to end the war in Ukraine.
6: I've never been more optimistic than I am today that we have the formula to end this war. Help Ukraine be more lethal. Let those supporting Russia to know it's going to be a price to be paid if you keep doing it.
5: Now, Graham came to the House in the GOP wave of 1995. He later served as one of the House prosecutors in the impeachment trial of former President Clinton.
4: And that's Fox's Chad Pergram. President Trump paying tribute on Truth Social, calling Lindsey Graham, quote, one of the greatest people and senators I have ever known. He's ordered U.S. flags to fly at half staff of the White House and government buildings nationwide to honor the now late Senator Lindsey Graham. Tributes to Mr. Graham pouring in from all around the world, as well as Israeli Prime Minister Benjamin Netanyahu, who spoke earlier today.
7: He was a wonderful, wonderful friend, a great American patriot, and a great champion of the Israel-American alliance, and I'll miss him personally a lot. I really, really thought the world of him.
4: The Prime Minister on Fox and Friends weekend, South Carolina Governor Henry McMaster, set to appoint a temporary senator to serve out the final months of Graham's current term. State Republicans will then have to quickly choose a replacement nominee for the November election in South Carolina. 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
8: From the WHAM 1180 newsroom, I'm Anthony Panasiewicz. Police are investigating what led to two people being found dead in a car in Gates. The two elderly people were found at the Gateway Landing on the canal early Saturday afternoon, but their ages or names have not been released. No charges have been filed, but an investigation is underway following a security guard shooting and killing an armed man at a Clifford Avenue bar. Police say it happened around 1:30 this morning when a 31-year-old man was removed from the bar for causing problems. That unnamed man allegedly went to his car, got a gun, and then was shot trying to re-enter. And the cause of the crash that killed an Oakfield man in Genesee County last night is under investigation. Police say 52-year-old James Emery was pronounced dead at the scene of a crash that saw him collide with a Nissan Versa around 9:30 on Batavia Oakfield Town Line Road. Two people in the Nissan were uninjured. Your 13 WHAM Weather Authority forecast today. Sunny and warm, 84 for your high. I'm Anthony Panasiewicz, News Radio WHAM 1180. 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
15: Attorney John Marchioni from Marchioni Associates.
13: So, how was your week?
14: It was a great week. You know, busy week. I've got a lot of family stuff done, too, with the 4th being out there. And it was just a fun week. So it would have been nice if it didn't rain all day on the 4th. But, yeah, hey, it is what it is. It's Rochester.
15: It didn't rain all day. The afternoon was nice.
14: Yeah, yeah.
15: Evening. Yeah. You know what I just did was unbelievable? Me and my daughter, we took our jet skis, and we went all the way up to the river to the falls. And people probably don't even know we have falls in downtown Rochester. It was actually a surreal experience. We started right out at the mouth of the river, and then we just went straight up. And then there was all these boats along the river, and they all had, like, little cabins in front of their boats with kitchen areas. And you could tell a lot of these people probably spend, you know, the whole summer living on their boats. But then we passed that, and then we went past the concrete company. I guess there's a... Somebody said it's a concrete manufacturing company. And then we went all the way up the river through the city of Rochester. And you wouldn't even never have guessed you were in the heart of the city of Rochester because it's all wooded, beautiful woods, very majestic.
14: Yeah.
15: And we got all the way to the falls, and it was just crazy. I was like, this is unbelievable. What a hidden gem in Rochester has. We never, ever take advantage of it. They should have actually a boat that goes up and down the river just to show people how beautiful it is up there. It was really nice. Really nice.
14: I take
13: that. We have a falls in Rochester. Is it high?
15: Yeah. it was
13: Jeff, you just called every listener an idiot if they didn't know there was a...
14: Well, and I don't think he means you can get to the base of that falls, because we do it every fall. Take the pontoon boat up there, go nice and slow because there's some big rocks. But with the fall, when you go up there in the middle of October when all the leaves have changed, it's absolutely amazing. It's absolutely gorgeous.
15: They should have, like, a ferry that goes up and down the river like that. It was very beautiful, very peaceful. You know, we took our time. It took us probably about half hour, 45 minutes to get to the falls and about the same amount of time back. And it was just beautiful, absolutely.
13: Nice.
15: All right, let's talk about real estate. So I have a couple of subject topics to talk about, and I know you guys do, too. So I didn't, Mike, you had something you wanted to talk about?
14: Yeah, I wanted to jump into it, and it won't be a long topic, but it's something that I think buyers and agents need to be aware of. I think probably even, you know, buyers and sellers agents and the buyers themselves, is there is a trend within our industry of home inspections of private equity has realized that the data that is buried in our reports is valuable. So they're buying out software companies, and they're kind of doing something that New York has forbidden inspectors to do and it made it in the law, but they're kind of going through the back door, these private equity companies. And it's what it is they're taking the reports that we have written and scraping that data and selling it. So
13: how do they get that data?
14: They get it through the software. Like, I write a report on a software company, and the software company hosts that, holds it. I pay for it. The client pays for it. It belongs to us. But buried in the service agreements that the inspectors have signed years ago, and they change over time. You know how you get that update to your service agreement on your credit card or that, and you just don't read it. You're like, I guess that's what it is. They started burying into their boilerplate that they could use that data. And in New York, it's not as bad and as flagrant as other states, which have not made it illegal. You know, all of a sudden, a new buyer gets a phone call saying, hey, we know you need a new hot water heater. It's local ABC Plumbing Company. And we are going to give you a deal because we got your information from your home inspection. Well, how? Wow. Yeah. So how did they get that? Well, for now people are getting mad at home inspectors and saying, why are you sharing my private data? It's because it's buried in the terms of use from a third party that we use. So what I urge agents to do is ask the question, what software do you use? When you talk to an inspection company, what do you use? And have they turned off that backdoor switch? You know, will our data be used and scraped? And we, as All County Inspections, ours is a private company out of Buffalo. And they don't have that option. That's one of his marketing tools. We'll never sell your data. Dave Clark wrote that inspect check. So we're not part of this in the world that, you know, Spectora, which is probably the largest company still of inspection software. I would say probably 80% of the inspectors in Rochester use that. We don't. Ask them, do you use Spectora? Have you turned off that sharing data switch? Because you have to, as an inspector, you have to turn it off. It automatically got turned on. So it's maybe happening unknown to that inspector. The inspector didn't read that, you know, 45 pages of boilerplate that changed 3 years ago. And now all of a sudden, someone's calling on your behalf. Well, you didn't give that information. So ask that question. We use ISN, which is Inspection Support Network, for administrative tasks. They tried it a few years ago, but you had to opt out, like, and we did. So our data is safe. We were going to leave that company, and I actually had a conversation yesterday with them. Because now the next question is with AI. A lot of the AI information is open source data. So I go in, I take a picture of the wall, and it identifies a problem. I confirm that that problem is there. Well, that data is now public. That cracked foundation in your basement is now public. Because you, the inspector, maybe even an agent, did the same thing. If you chat GPT it, a lot of their stuff is open source data. So now anybody can find the crack in your basement. So there's a hole that's being cracked wide open with the use of AI in the inspection world. I'm assuming it's going to come to the real estate world.
13: Well, data has been a big bone of contention for realtors for years.
14: Yeah.
13: I mean, the big, you know, the turnoff for agents is, you know, you list a nice house and, you know, you go, okay, now it used to be you'd put an ad in the paper and you'd sit and wait for your phone to ring because somebody sees the sign or they see the ad. Now somebody's paying to get that buyer to call them on your listing. But, you know, the trouble is the barn door was left open and there's no going back.
14: Yeah, and that's what's starting to happen with the inspection end. So it's they're coming through the back door is what's happening. This private equity is coming through the back door.
13: They found a workaround.
14: Yeah, they did.
13: Yeah.
14: And, you know, a big one that just happened out west was a data company like this, a private equity company, basically did a whole bunch of, looked at the condition of a whole bunch of roofs, realized that all of these roofs were in good condition, so they sold that information to a solar company. So that solar company now is calling people saying, hey, we have these great deals on your roof, because they already have collected all the information that they would have needed to collect. And I used to work in solar, and as a project manager, we'd have to go out and measure rafters, and we'd have to go take pictures of insides of things and walk roofs and take all those measurements. 70% of that position gets done in a home inspection. So now these solar companies have a reason to buy this data because it saves them a full-time project manager on every job. You know, you're cutting a $100,000 a year position out because a home inspector already did that work and that data is being taken and you don't even know what's happening. So it's a bigger issue, or it will become a bigger issue than it is right now. It's going to happen. It's going to hit harder in other states because New York has tightened the reins up a bit. But I still think it's coming. And until legislators get involved in this, you know, data that shouldn't be being shared and it's just freely being traded, not from the people who collected it, but from the people whose software that you used. So that would kind of be like, you know, Microsoft going into your legal documents, John, and saying, hey, you guys used Microsoft product. We're going to sell that in that information, especially if it's some kind of, you know, bad information, if it was a legal case. That could get ugly fast, and that's what's happening in inspections. So that was a ramble. Sorry about that, guys.
13: John, what do you got? You had a couple things you wanted to talk about?
15: Yeah, one of them, you know, I get questions all the time about what should I do as a seller to make sure that we expedite the closing as quickly as possible. You know, most sellers want to sell and sell as quickly as possible. We've talked a little bit about making sure you ask your agent to order the abstract and survey right away. And oftentimes, you know, try to locate the abstract yourself or ask your attorney to locate the abstract. Same thing with the survey. But now I've seen an increasing number of situations where the seller paid off their mortgage and the lender never discharge the mortgage. So especially now where these, you know, the baby boomer generations are selling, either, you know, moving to Florida or whatever the situation, down, you know, downsizing the houses that they're in now, and the house is paid off and they're expecting an expedited closing. You know, I'm doing the title search and the mortgage that they took, the original mortgage, is still showing as open, and they're very upset. They're like, I paid this thing off 15 years ago. Well, unfortunately, the lenders are not recording the discharge, and there's no penalty. Obviously, the banks have a huge lobby group, and because of this, there is no penalty for a lender not to record a discharge for your mortgage. So now, as an attorney, I have to find the lender that you had and try to persuade them to give me a discharge. And some of these lenders have been dissolved.
14: And we're going out to a break, John. We'll have to jump into that when we come back.
16: Socialism
17: gaining momentum.
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2: And we're back, everyone. I've got John Marchioni on the line, and we've got a caller, John, also. Welcome to the show, John.
3: Yeah, guys, I just had a question regarding what you guys call delayed negotiation. And what is the difference in that and the advertisement you hear where somebody says, you know, we'll list it and we'll auction it? Because delayed negotiation, to me, is kind of like an auction. If you want to get 300, you ask 200, you ask too little, you get a bidding war and you get 300. If it's not worth 300 and you ask 300, you wind up with 250. So asking for less creates demand and creates a bidding war and delayed negotiation. But that one person that advertises, you know, will auction it as well. I mean, can you, anybody should be able to do that and multiple list and auction it. It's kind of one and the same, isn't it?
2: John, you want to go with that or do you want me to?
4: No, this is right up your alley.
2: All right. So, I mean, the difference is everybody can buy a standard home. I think I looked. I think there's only about 30 homes that sell each year via auction. You know, it takes a different buyer to buy a house at an auction. The delayed negotiation, in my opinion, is the greatest tool I've seen in my career. You know, I mean, it really, you price it low.
5: For sellers,
2: yeah. It's a nightmare for buyers.
5: Yes, for the seller, absolutely.
2: You know, I mean, even like, you know, there's agents that specialize in auctions, and then there's the courthouse steps, and I don't even know how much of that's going on anymore, but the courthouse steps is not for the weak. I mean, there's people over there playing intimidation games, and they'll outbid. You know, they've got investors, and they're all set up with cash, and it's hard to outbid them. You know, you've got a farm in Leroy, and, you know, how many people know about it? And then you go out, and then you have to get all your ducks in a row. You're not usually guided by an agent. I mean, I just think, you know, if you were to, I should chat GPT this, but I guarantee you make more money by putting it on the market with delayed negotiations than you do it.
3: Right, but what I'm saying is it sounds like this one company is suggesting they do both. They multiple list it, and it's also open to bidding. And isn't that the same thing?
5: Yeah, I heard that advertised. I think it was on this station. I heard that advertisement myself, and I was a little confused about it. I know exactly what he's talking about. Somebody says, we'll take your listing and we'll auction it, which was kind of, I didn't know the difference.
2: That's how it gets exposure. Yeah. You know, I mean, it used to be they didn't put it in the MLS, or people didn't put it in the MLS. They just advertised it in the paper. But now, you know, the DNC home section is about two pages thick. I don't know. I think, you know, I guess the difference is we have year in and year out, we have 10,000 properties sell in the Rochester area. If you say 9,500 of those are residential, 9,470 of them are sold with delayed negotiations and 30 of them are sold with auctions. What works better?
5: Yeah. So, I mean, I think it's probably just a, you know, splitting of hairs on if there's any difference between delayed negotiation auction feel and an actual auction. I don't know if there's actually a legal definition. They seem very similar.
3: Look at what I was saying is, and yeah, I don't want to take up all your time, but if each bidder comes in and says, I'll beat the highest price by $5,000 and up to $300,000 or whatever. And that's kind of like a bunch of people that are basically doing an auction saying, well, I'll go 290, 295, 300, but I'm not going to go over that. It's kind of the same thing. It's called different names, but to me, it's kind of the same thing.
2: Well, the whole idea is going below what you hope to get. I think with an auction, you have to have a reserve price. You know, with delayed negotiations, you really don't have to. John's going to chime in on this in a minute, but you could expect $400,000 for your house. You'd be willing to take $350,000, but you listed at $299,000. To generate the momentum. The delayed negotiation is kind of like the eBay for real estate. You know, you put it out there and everybody can bid it up. you know, the other...
4: Well, the argument is the market's going to dictate the end sale price.
2: Right.
4: People get excited, obviously. Oftentimes, they'll bid on properties that really don't value at what they're bidding at. And the price check on that is generally the mortgage, if you have to get a mortgage and subject to an appraisal. But if you're bidding on a piece of property all cash, and you don't need a mortgage, and you don't need an appraisal, and then you're going to run the risk of overpaying for the house. But there's value above and beyond what you pay for a house. Like second or third house I bought, everybody thought I was crazy. They go, I can't believe you're paying all this money for this house. And then my rationale is because I want the house, I want the location, and this is the house I want. There's a value associated with where I want to live and how I want to live. But when you say delayed negotiations, and it's a positive thing for the seller, because it gives everybody the opportunity to get the house. You know what I mean? It delays it, and the person who really wants the house is going to get it. It's a simple fact. That's my argument.
2: I mean, you know, I do a delayed negotiation. I could have 20 to 30, 50 showings. I don't think you get that many people at an auction.
5: Yeah, I don't. I've never done a traditional auction like that. I've seen them at the Cowherhouse steps.
4: If it's the auction I'm thinking about, there's an online auction, which is somewhat similar to delayed negotiations, except you're doing it online as opposed to like at the county clerk's office where you physically have to be there and bid on the property. I think, and I may be corrected by somebody else, it's an online auction. I think the one that they're referring to is an online auction, which is much, much similar to delayed negotiations. It's the same thing.
2: Yeah, not the one that he's talking about. He's talking about somebody being out there, people standing around the house, and give me.
6: I'm actually what John the attorney said. I think that's correct. If I go on to realtor.com and I see the listings, and I say, you know what, I'll go 350 or I'll go 325. I can do it to, have my agent still put the bid in. And this real estate lady takes the bid or the offer. It's the same as a bid,
4: Yeah, it's delayed negotiations, just recharacterized as an auction is what it is.
6: Yeah, I think kind of. I think you're right.
4: Yeah. Usually I am.
2: like John because he's so humble.
5: Yeah.
4: I want to talk a little bit, and I appreciate your phone call, my friend. Are there any other questions? Because I want to get back to the mortgages, because it's pretty important, especially lately. I've been seeing more and more of them. What we were talking about a little is, and I'll give you an example.
5: We're going to have to talk about that again when we come back from next break, John.
4: All right. Sorry.
5: Yep.
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22: From the WAM 1180 newsroom, I'm Anthony Panasowicz. The cause of the motorcycle crash that killed an Oakfield man in Genesee County last night is under investigation. Police say 52-year-old James Emery was pronounced dead at the scene of a crash that saw him collide with a Nissan Versa around 9:30 on Batavia Oakfield Town Line Road. Two people in that Nissan, though, were uninjured. No charges have been filed, but an investigation is underway following a security guard shooting and killing an armed man at a Clifford Avenue bar. Police say it happened around 1:30 this morning, when a 31-year-old man was removed from the bar for causing problems. He then allegedly went to his car, got a gun, and was shot by security guards for trying to re-enter. And police are investigating what led to two people being found dead in a car in Gates. The two elderly people were found at the Gateway Landing on the canal early Saturday afternoon, but their names or ages have not yet been released. Your 13 WAM Weather Authority forecast today: 84 for your high, sunny and warm. I'm Anthony Panasowicz, News Radio WAM 1180. 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
23: Fox News, I'm Pam Puso. He's being remembered as a true patriot.
24: I just can't believe it. He was like a member of the family to me. It's very tough.
23: President Trump reacting to the death of South Carolina Senator Lindsey Graham on NBC's Meet the Press. The senator died last night at 71.
25: Graham especially advised Trump on foreign policy matters such as Iran and Russia, and he had just returned from Ukraine and on Friday announced an agreement with the Trump administration to move forward on a package of Russia sanctions.
23: That's Fox's Alex Hogan. Traffic is flowing in the Strait of Hormuz. That's according to U.S. Central Command following another round of strikes on Iran. The U.S. says Iran struck a ship in the strait yesterday and also attacked several Gulf countries. 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
5: Welcome back to House Talk on News Radio WAM 1180. 222-1180 is the phone number. And John, are you back with us?
30: Yes, I'm back.
5: Okay, we were talking mortgages before we went out to break.
30: Yes, and just for those who weren't listening earlier, talking about payoff of mortgages all too often. You know, the banks are really quick about sending you a notification when you're not paying. But when you do pay or pay it off, more often than not, they're not doing anything about it in the sense that they're not recording a discharge of mortgage. So if you paid off your mortgage, you need either yourself go online, find out whether or not your lender recorded the discharge of mortgage, and if they didn't, you need to reach out to them immediately and ask them to provide you with the discharge or mortgage so you can record it yourself. What they're doing now, because they don't want to pay for the recording costs, whatever the situation is, they don't have a post-closing or post-loan department. You're paying off the loan. They send a nice letter, but they're not sending anything to the clerk's office, discharging it from record. So when you go to sell the property, it shows there's an open lien on your property. And we don't find out about it until 3-4 weeks after you sign the contract, which leaves us very little time to resolve the issue. And a lot of these mortgages were paid off 15, 20 years ago, and these banks don't even exist anymore. So it's very, very challenging to close your transaction because now we have to reach out to the lender and find out whether they're going to provide us with the discharge because a lot of these lenders have closed or sold or whatever situation. Now, I'll tell you right now, I have a situation now, especially if you have a private loan. If you have a private loan with an individual and you paid him off, you need to immediately contact your lawyer and say, did this individual record a discharge or mortgage? Because I have a situation now that the lender died and his lawyer at the time, and it wasn't even that long ago, Joe Jasek, who's an excellent lawyer who represented him, he passed away too. So now we cannot sell this property because the lender passed away and his lawyer's gone and there's no record that it was ever paid off. And then I actually even know the individual who took out the loan, and I said, could you give us an affidavit that you paid off the loan? Well, guess what? He gave us the affidavit, but the insurance company, title insurance company, won't accept it. They want something from the lender. So it leaves my client, the seller, the only option is to spend anywhere between $5,000 and $15,000 to do an action to quiet title to get this title issue resolved. You know what she did? She canceled the closing, which she lawfully is entitled to. But now she has to keep the house until this thing's resolved. And it's sad, but, she just had a bad attorney when she bought the property. They should have made sure that discharge was recorded. And more importantly, once it is discharged, she should have made efforts to contact a lawyer to make sure it was recorded. And I just really want to point that out because I'm seeing a growing number of files where there's open mortgages without discharges. And I think it behooves anyone who has a loan that's been paid off to please contact their lawyer or check the clerk's office and make sure the discharge or mortgage was recorded. That's all I wanted to say.
1: Well, about 25 years ago, I had a client was selling his house. I sold his house, and they had the same situation, and he ended up having to put $15,000 in escrow. Turn the clock forward 20 years, maybe, and friends with him on Facebook, I'd seen his wife had passed away. I sent him a note, and he sent me a nice note back, and he said, by the way, the attorney's still holding my money.
30: Yeah. So you have to either do one or two things. You have to do an action to quiet title, or you, after a certain amount of time, like I think 45 years, you can do an ancient mortgage affidavit that nobody's ever attempted to collect on that loan, and that you can record an ancient mortgage affidavit, and hopefully the title company will accept it. But it's a lot of work that could easily be avoided if they just had the discharge of mortgage recorded. And if I can leave anybody with anything at the end of this radio show, if you do have a paid off mortgage, look into it, because every year that passes, it becomes more and more challenging to get that discharge of mortgage. So
5: I have a question that's adjacent to this, because I read an article right after COVID happened, like a couple of years ago, and it was very similar, but people hadn't paid off the mortgage, and then the mortgage brokers went out of business, and no one attempted to collect on the mortgage. And then all of a sudden, 4 or 5 years later, somebody buys that outstanding debt and begins to try to collect. Is that a real thing, or was that just an article that was, extrapolated upon?
30: No, it's a reality. I've known situations where the lender found it more challenging. It can't take blood from a rock.
5: Right.
30: The property wasn't valued. There's not enough value even to get what he lent out on it. So they just abandoned it and wrote him off. I mean, is it prevalent? No. But has it happened? Yes. But, I'm more concerned with respect to sellers and their need to know. You know, like I said, you know, I want to almost call my legislator and say they should have a law that says if you have collected tens of thousands of dollars from a borrower over the course of 30 years, you have a legal obligation to record a discharge. If you fail to do so, you could be fined up to $15,000, $20,000, because that's what it's going to cost to quiet title. Then you'll see how many mortgages get discharged, and this will be an academic conversation. But that's never going to happen because the lobbies, the lobby group, basically the banks have such a strong lobby group, they would never put that type of burden on themselves. But the consumers and the people who really represent us should make the effort to try to get some form of legislation to protect consumers from these lenders who basically have collected tens, I mean, think about it, 30-year mortgage. How much money have they collected over the course of 30 years? And they can't spend $75 to $125 recording a discharge? Really? You don't think there should be a penalty associated with that?
5: Well, and I guess I would have never thought, you know, having paid mortgages off, I never would have thought to actually go and make sure it was recorded on a county level because you have the letter from them saying it was paid off, but that means nothing.
30: How about this? They send the discharge to you, and you're just a consumer. You don't understand. So you hold this piece of paper. Oh, great. My mortgage got paid off, not realizing it has to be recorded in the county clerk's office. So you have this physical document, not knowing what you should do with it. Because they don't want to spend the $75 they cost to record in the clerk's office. So instead, what they do is they just send it to you. You know, that's the reality of the situation. And it's terrible because I'm seeing it more and more and more. Now, more so than ever, because like we were talking about earlier, that baby boomer generation is a large segment of the population that are selling homes today. And those homes, in most instances, have been paid off. And these poor people are holding, you know, trying to sell with these open mortgages that were paid off, and it's not fair to them. It really isn't fair to them.
5: Yeah, that I guess I would have never thought of that. That is, it would catch you off guard to all of a sudden try and close on a property and there's an open mortgage. And it looks like we have a caller. Yeah. Welcome to the show. Hello?
1: Bueller?
2: The call is James. James, you're on.
1: James, welcome to the show.
3: Hello. Can you hear me?
5: We got gotcha. You.
30: We got
3: okay,
30: you.
3: Okay. I got a question regarding what you're talking about now. So I'm close to paying off my mortgage. Do I have to check with my lender and the county, or just one or the other?
30: Well, when you have it, once it's paid off, you need to reach out to your lender and ask them, are you recording a discharge of mortgage? Like, and it's like when you look at your payoff statement at the bottom, it should memorialize whether they collected to record. Because how about this insult to injury? Not only do you pay them for 30 years, but at the end of your term, they actually charge you to record a discharge of mortgage. So if on your payoff statement, if there's a charge to produce and record a discharge or mortgage, there's a strong likelihood they're going to do it because they collected the funds. But if you don't see that at the bottom of your payoff statement, I'd be cautious and reach out to them after closing to make sure that they did do that. And if they're not going to pay for it, just have them send it to you and you pay for it because you do not want to leave that open mortgage on your property.
3: All right. And then I would have to contact the county and
30: the county clerk's office. You don't have to contact.
3: Right,
30: them.
3: Right.
30: You can go on the website. You can go on the website. And it's free of charge for consumers, and you can just check to see if it's been recorded or call your lawyer. If you have a lawyer, you can call my office. We can check for you really quickly. It's not going to be an issue for us.
3: Okay. All right. Perfect. Thank you very much. Appreciate it.
5: Thank you for the call.
30: You're welcome. You're welcome.
1: Do we need to talk to John about not using the bathroom when he's on the radio?
30: It's not me, buddy. I don't know what that noise is. It's not out of my house.
1: All right.
30: Okay, I got another subject we could talk about that's pretty interesting.
5: Okay.
30: So when you buy a house, and we talked about inspections, you know, we do the buyers are doing the final walkthrough, okay? And we had just recently an issue. where they wanted, after the walkthrough, they wanted a $750 credit for the condition of the kitchen floors. And my argument is, well, the kitchen floors are in the exact same condition as they were at the time you entered the contract, and we refused to provide a credit. Now, there was an argument as to whether or not the kitchen floors were covered up with a mat or not, okay? And would it be the responsibility of the buyer to lift the mat to inspect the floor completely? And so this is like a legal argument I'm having back and forth with the buyer's attorney, and I explained to him that my argument is that they don't have an obligation to lift the mat, no doubt. But as to the condition of the floor that you could see, it was in the same or similar condition as the floor under the mat. So, like, if you can imagine, there was like a mat in the middle of the room, and there's like 3 or 4 foot section or

0: bit of advice. If you see something that's in deteriorating condition of such a nature where somebody may question it, my argument would be put it on the property condition disclosure. You know, it's not going to affect the sale of the property. It's only going to give the buyer an argument. Could you hear me?
1: Yep.
2: Yeah.
1: Yeah.
0: Okay. It's only going to give the buyer an argument to ask for a credit at closing. And I'm seeing an increasing number of closings that are occurring where these walkthroughs are happening and people are bringing up such, you know, small issues. But it becomes big issues because, you know, we want to close a transaction.
1: Yeah, looks like we're heading out to another break, John. We'll finish that up when we come back.
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12: Welcome back, everyone. House Talk 222 1180 for last minute questions. John, did you finish what you were?
13: Well, I'm just, my only point is if you're selling a piece of property, and we talk about this on a number of occasions, is if you see something in such condition that somebody may question it, put it on the property condition disclosure. I mean, I see, you know, sometimes property conditions disclosure come back and there's like, no. And there's nothing written on a house that's somewhere in the neighborhood of, you know, 50 years old. Well, obviously, it's impossible for a house that's 50 years old to have perfect, pristine condition. There's got to be some, you know, defects that may be covered up, you know, that may be discovered through the walkthrough, like furniture covering something up or whatever the circumstance may be. You know, a simple solution

0: is just to write it, handwrite it in the property condition disclosure. And you're never going to provide the buyer with an argument that they're entitled to some form of credit at closing. It makes my life simpler. And I'm sure it'll make your life simpler too, Jeff.
1: Yeah,
0: it's like,
1: yeah,
0: the only person you're hurting is yourself.
1: And it's funny.
0: People think that if they don't disclose it, you know, they're going to get away with it. Well, you're not going to get away with it. They're going to find out before closing. And it's another argument we're going to have at closing.
1: Yeah, and it's if somebody just came up with a system where they could actually inspect a house before it sold, I bet that'd be a money making idea if you could actually have some third party go in there and look at things and identify problems and write up like a report or something.
2: That'll never work. So, you know, it's interesting, John, you mentioned that, because it's going back again many years ago. I had a client had laminated hardwoods, and they had a small, probably like a 6x6 rug underneath the kitchen table. And on final walkthrough, apparently they had spilled a lot of stuff, and they removed the rug, and the hardwoods were delaminated. I mean, it was like dangerous, splinters and stuff sticking up everywhere. And the buyer said, no, we want a credit. We want that fixed. And the seller was adamant. No, I'm not doing it. And The problem is, you know, they ended up, and it was my seller. And I go, you know, legitimately, you should do it, because they didn't know about it. And he's like, no. And the buyers ended up closing on it anyways, because their moving van was packed. They had nowhere to go.
0: But when the situation, like, we had to cancel the closing. Because my buyers are adamant that they wouldn't close without a credit. And they weren't in a big hurry to close. And then, it was very strongly. You know, everybody's in a different situation. Some sellers have to have the money because they're buying another property, so they're under the gun. Buyers in the same situation, they got a moving truck in front of the house, and they have to move in the house. But at the end of the day, it creates an adversarial situation.
1: Yeah, it is a great point. Like people really, those final walkthroughs are not renegotiation tactics. You're looking for failure points, things that have gone wrong from the last time you were in there to this time. You know, somebody left the door open and the dog got in, a tree fell on a fence, a water line burst. It's not a negotiation process. Oh, we don't like the color of the floor. It looks stained where it didn't before.
0: Yeah, you're not getting a pristine house. It's not a new house. I'm in agreement. You're buying as is. But the problem is that sometimes buyers feel that they overpaid for a house, and they're doing the final walkthrough, and something doesn't look exactly like they thought it should, and they become upset, and they ask for things that most often they're not necessarily they're entitled to, but...
1: Yeah. Yeah, we had a house that was very similar to that. Like, we did an inspection on, and there was a big throw carpet in a dining room. And when they moved that carpet, the carpet under, or the hardwood floor underneath it, had not been bleached out by the sun like everything around the outside. You know, and that was even something that wouldn't get caught in a home inspection, because we're not rolling up carpets and moving dining room furniture. But I think if you're filling out a property disclosure, you should probably note that there's some wear somewhere that's not, like you said, a pristine house that's 50 years old. There's going to be some dings, scratches. Reflect that in the reports. Reflect that in the property disclosures.
0: Well, that's a different situation, because that's a naturally occurring event. You know what I mean? You're covering up hardwood floors. Some of it is exposed to sun. Some of it's not. That's not a situation where I would think you'd be looking for a credit, because, you know, you could put the exact same mat down and not have to see it.
1: Well, and that was the argument. The argument was, put a rug the same size and you'll never notice it. So that was the argument.
0: Yeah, my argument was the entire floor was consistently the same deteriorated situation. It's just they never really looked at the perimeter to make an observation. And I said, just the fact that you missed it when you put the contract in doesn't entitle you to a credit at the time of closing, because the condition is always the same, and you could have observed it. Nobody was covering it up. So that's the key element of the reason why they're not entitled to the commission, because the entire floor was not covered up. Unlike what Jeff mentioned earlier, the entire floor was covered up, so you couldn't see it. You know what I mean?
1: Well, so in your scenario, did they end up canceling the sale? Is that what you said? Sale fell through?
0: Yeah, and then my wife came to the rescue, and she got a $750 credit, and everything went well.
1: I've just never understood how, like, for that kind of, you're selling a house. You're, I mean, even if it's a $100,000 house falling down somewhere, $750 is going to not going to be able to come to a term there. That would be tough for me. I would think.
0: Well, you know what? I've been, my argument now with a lot of my clients is, listen, it's a small claims issue.
1: Yeah.
0: If you feel that, you know, that you're entitled, it's not a deal killer. You're not going to kill the deal over this, obviously. But you can have some retribution after closing. Take them to small claims. Let a judge make the decision. Most often than not, they don't do it, but they do have a venue to, you know, to make their argument. Small claims court. That's what exactly what small claims court's for.
1: Yeah.
2: You know, so, John, what I'm learning now is if I have a real problem, I need to call your wife.
1: That's what I heard.
2: I guess we know who runs Marshoni and Associates now.
0: I don't know if my wife has that many hours in the day to deal with all your issues.
2: I don't need a therapist. Well, maybe I do. Just say I don't need a therapist. So one quick last rant before we end the show. Buyers agents call in to schedule showings. It's all done automatic now. Everybody uses a showing company. And, you know, it's like an answering service that sets up the appointments. And I get agents calling me going, I wanted to show 123 Main Street and your buyer denied a 5 o'clock showing. What's going on? It's like, we'll just schedule another time. I'm not going to badger my seller going, hey, you're bad. You denied an appointment. Why? You know, it's none of my business. They have the right to do it. And then feedback. Agents don't give feedback.
1: Yeah.
0: Feedback is kind of weird. I can't believe they don't give feedback. Like, I go to those brokers' opens, and then they have a piece of paper there asking you what your thoughts are with the house. Do you put those sheets of paper out for people to give comments?
2: Yeah. Well, generally what we do is we put a sign-in sheet. You know, we want name, agent you're working with, and phone number. And if they're working with an agent, we'll call the agent asking them to get feedback. And if they're not working with an agent, we'll call them directly and get the feedback.
0: Maybe it's just the broker opens where they have all the brokers come in.
2: Yeah, that's where you fill out your remarks.
0: Yeah, I've been seeing a lot of that. Every time I go to a broker's open, there's a sheet of paper. What are your top points that you like and what you don't like? And I thought that was pretty interesting.
2: Remember years ago they did caravans where you'd load up a car full of agents and you'd drive around to look at different listings.
0: I remember those days.
2: What a waste of time.
0: Well, it was good camaraderie, though. I mean, you know, everybody in the same...
1: Team building.
0: Going from... Yeah. It was like Home Ram. Remember, I haven't done Home Ram in such a long time. Do they still even have Home Ram where they have all the houses where we can go to and go through them? I haven't done that in a few years.
2: I will tell you, if they're doing them, they don't advertise them.
0: Yeah, I don't think they're doing them in the last several years.
2: I don't think they need to. You know, it's like that. I mean, it's been so high demand for properties.
0: Well, you would think with the need for new construction that would be a positive thing to do for the community is offer a venue for everybody to see different builders' products, you know.
2: All right,
0: a lot
2: John.
0: Of great builders in Rochester.
2: You got the hook coming out. How do we get a hold of you?
0: I'm Marshall and Associates, 585-272-7870.
1: And you get a Mike at All County Inspections, 585-773-4001.
2: And I'm Jeff Schofield at 600-5333. Have a good week.

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3: Sadness. I'm Pam Puso, Fox News. President Trump and leaders from around the world are reacting to the death of Senator Lindsey Graham.
4: The president reacting early this morning to this news, writing in part on Truth Social, quote, Senator Lindsey Graham, one of the greatest people and senators I have ever known, is dead. He was always working and is a true American patriot. Lindsey will be greatly missed. Graham currently serves as the chairman of the Senate Budget Committee. The Republican was a proponent for a more robust national defense and traveled the world advocating for a more aggressive U.S. foreign policy. Graham advised Trump on Iran and Russia and had just announced an agreement on Friday with the Trump administration to move forward on a package of Russian sanctions. Ukrainian President Volodymyr Zelensky reacting to this news of his death, writing, quote, Lindsey was a true defender of freedom and the values that make our world safer.
3: Fox's Alex Hogan. Graham's passing is raising concerns about whether the Senate will be able to pass President Trump's agenda ahead of the midterm elections.
5: Republicans are down another body in the Senate here right now. They're down effectively to 51. We don't know the status of Senator McConnell. And what this probably means is it creates some very tricky math in the near term until they get an immediate successor for Senator Graham in the Senate. He has been the chair of the Budget Committee. They've been trying to do budget reconciliation 3.0. That's something that has to come through that committee. That's going to be a problem until they get somebody else to chair that committee. It's going to be a problem in the Senate to start with. They need to try to confirm Todd Blanch as the attorney general. His confirmation hearing is this week, and just to get his vote out of committee is going to be very challenging. They won't have somebody right away.
3: Fox's Chad Pergram. South Carolina's Republican governor will appoint a temporary senator to serve the final months of Graham's current term. 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

0: From the WAM 1180 newsroom, I'm Anthony Panazza. It's a 24-year-old Parma man has died following a motorcycle crash on Ogden Parma Town Line Road. Police say that Stephen Zaharan was riding his bike over the speed limit and passed a car in a no-passing zone, hitting another car head-on. That other car's driver was uninjured. No charges have been filed, but an investigation is underway following a security guard shooting and killing an armed man at a Clifford Avenue bar. Police say it happened around 1:30 this morning when a 31-year-old man was removed from the bar for causing problems. They say he then allegedly went to his car, got a gun, and then was shot by security trying to re-enter the bar. And the Rochester community is still helping a South Wedge bar that suffered major damage in a late June fire. Boulder Coffee hosted a benefit show for Lux Lounge on Saturday, donating all ticket and bar sales to Lux's GoFundMe. Your 13-WAM Weather Authority forecast today, sunny and warm, 84 for your high. 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

0: If you were a Mainer, where would you pull the lever?
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2: All deportation is wrong. 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

0: 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Coming up next, our final news roundup and information overload hour.
1: All right, news roundup and information overload hour. Here's our toll-free number. It's 800-941-SEAN if you want to be a part of the program. Amazing midterm we're now heading into. I think it is, this is unlike, this is new ground. We've never, ever had in my lifetime that I can think of a party that has leaned into such radicalism and extremism as this Democratic Party. The idea that in Michigan you got a guy named El Sayed who's running and campaigning with Hassan Piker, a guy that has literally been on record as saying that we deserve 9/11. You know, then you got Sixgender, Tellerico, God is non-binary, you know, running a meat campaign, a welcome mat at the border, I mean, and all his madness. Then you got Graham Platner, which we've chronicled to death on this program. And add to that Grandpa Bernie, Pocahontas. Then you got Mamdani. Then you got AOC. Then you got the squad. And any, quote, former mainstream Democrat doesn't dare stand up to what is now the base of the Democratic Party. That means Hakeem Jeffries, Chucky Schumer don't have moral clarity or courage to dare take on the extremists, because they want to cling on to power and just who they are. Anyway, I'll give you another example. I mean, you know, Kamala Harris is back in the news. Kamala Harris, I mean, she really can't help herself. I'm convinced she's just not that smart. She says it may be time to get rid of the Electoral College. And she made that comment after this word salad.
2: And I believe, you know, Don, I really, truly believe this. We each have light inside of us. And we need to know that that is what light inspires our hope as much as anything external to ourselves. And when we feel that and not allow an election or an individual to dampen that light, and instead let that light kind of carry us, in particular through moments of darkness, that we not only act on that hope, but we inspire that hope in each other. And in particular at this moment, it is so important that we not only have hope, but that we understand that that should be a verb.
1: Okay. Anyone want to interpret that? Now, James Carville has been at the tip of the spear, basically saying the quiet part out loud. Democrats want to abolish the Electoral College. They want to pack the courts. They want D.C. They want Puerto Rico statehood. Then you've got the base that the Democrats that are elected have to, I guess, kind of appease, one of them being Joy Reid. Now, listen, if you don't think this is anti-Semitic, then call and tell me. Ditching voting for Democrats altogether unless they completely abandon Israel. This is what she said.
3: The Democratic Party is as married to this Israel over everything. Israel, no matter what, Israel, no matter what they do, no matter how many people they kill, the Democrats were as married to that as the Republicans. And so It would take a really strong Democrat. It would take a Mamdani style event to get a Democrat to say that they weren't getting down with that. But to me, I, going forward, cannot vote for a Democrat who does not pledge to end this relationship. This relationship needs to end. This is a nuclear armed expansionist power. They don't need our money, and they definitely won't get my vote.
1: Then she went further, saying nobody black that I know is really excited about the 4th of July. Quote, it is the celebration of slaveholders who freed themselves from having to pay taxes to the crown for their slave empire.
4: Because in many ways, and with apologies to my dear spicy white friends, because I know that my white brothers and sisters do love a 4th of July. It is Independence Day. Everybody's barbecuing. It's a thing. I can promise you, black folks, we will take that day off. We will barbecue because we off. But black people, that nobody black I know is really excited about the 4th of July, because it is what Frederick Douglass said it is. It is the celebration of slaveholders who freed themselves from having to pay taxes to the crown for their slave empire. And that is what it is.
1: Now, what does this mean when the only mainstream Democrat that is willing to take on this radicalism is John Fetterman, And I'm sure Democrats, when he's up for reelection, will want to primary him and push him out. But no other mainstream Democrat will ever take on this radicalism within their party. Now, for me, as somebody who's been doing this decades, I'm looking at this. These are uncharted waters in the sense that we've never been in a situation where this party is so, so loony, radical, communist, left. They won't even distance themselves from a guy that is attacking a young girl that's expressing thoughts of suicide or calling people in his state dumb and stupid that he wants to vote for him, or attacking women victims of sexual assault. And on top of every other dumb thing that he said and done, Graham Plattner, and never mind the Nazi tattoo. But that now defines this Democratic Party. That's why I'm saying these are uncharted waters. We have known Doug Schoen for a long time. He's a friend of the program. He is a Democrat. He, I'm sure, you know, is probably looking at this and thinking, what the hell happened to my party? We talked about it with Mark Penn the other night. Doug, I've never seen anything like this. You've been polling, you've been involved in campaigns all of your adult life. Am I wrong saying these are uncharted waters?
5: No, I wish I could say you are wrong, John, but you're right. This is horrific. What Joy Reid said is, in my terms, anti-Semitic and indeed anti-American too, because I'd like to think we've moved as a country past the era of slaveholding, and we can celebrate that we are one people, one nation under God. But the Democrats who were running, you forgot one, Dr. Hamsway in New Jersey, who had testified for the blind sheik at his trial as a character witness when he, blind sheik, tried to blow up the World Trade Center, I think in 1990 or 91. I mean, these people are beyond the pale. They're horrible. Graham Plattner, Abdul El Sayed, Talarico. I can't tolerate any of them, and I won't, and I'm going to speak out as long as I can.
1: But as a Democrat, why won't the other Democrats speak out? I mean, is Chuck Schumer not smart enough to know that this puts any chance of victory, it reduces their odds significantly?
5: Here is the calculation, and Schumer is a smart man. I have said about him and would say now he supports regime change in Jerusalem, not in Tehran. But he also can count, and his attitude is, if I go against these crazy left-wing Democrats, they'll come after me. Job security is his number one concern, more important than anything. So he's afraid of the left. He's intimidated by them. All we'd have to do in a state like Maine is get rid of Graham Plattner, could run Janet Mills, we could run Jared Golden to be stronger candidates. But you don't hear.
1: But the problem is, Graham Plattner himself would have to get out by the 27th.
5: That's correct, and he should. And there should be Democrats.
1: There's no way he's getting out, Doug. None.
5: I know. That's my point about the Democrats and Schumer and their fear of Bernie Sanders and the far left. And that's why my party has gone off the rails.
1: So if you're going to analyze and add a couple of other factors, the Supreme Court decision against racial gerrymandering, that did not help the Democrats. Abigail Spanberger getting beat down by the state Supreme Court in the Commonwealth of Virginia, that did not help their power grab there. Republicans seem on a path to net at least 10 to 12 House seats because they are now catching up to the Democrats in terms of gerrymandering. So the question is, based on, you know, assuming this Iran conflict comes down, the price of oil comes down, it's down to $73 today. Assuming the economy begins to turn around, the Trump economy kicks in, we see GDP growth, we see wages increase, we see manufacturing increase. I mean, it becomes one of the most unpredictable outcomes when historically the party in power would lose seats. I'm not so sure that happens this time.
5: Well, Trump's approval is down below 45, which puts a drag on the party. You raise a fair point that if the war is, as we all pray, successfully resolved. Death comes down, inflation comes down, and American exceptionalism continues to carry the day. Yes, it could be a close election. I think you forgot one thing that also works to the advantage of the Republicans, which is they're going to run a campaign, and they've already started, against Joe Biden and against Kamala Harris. And
1: what do you think of Joe Biden throwing himself right in the middle of this midterm by releasing a book at that time?
5: Yeah, exactly. With his wife's book saying he was having a stroke. Kamala Harris saying she didn't have enough time, 107 days. She spent over $1 billion and lost votes, didn't win a vote with her expenditures. So, Sean, I believe that this is an election very much in play. If normal historical trends were to hold, the Democrats would win certainly the House, potentially the Senate. But we're in uncharted waters, as you said at the top of the segment. And I believe my party has been basically taken over, indeed hijacked, by the radical far left that is not in touch with or committed to American values or traditional American goals, both for our country in terms of free market capitalism or defending freedom, liberty, and the American interests overseas. It just isn't.
1: All right, quick break. More with Doug Schoen on the other side. And your call's coming up, 800-941-SHAWN, if you want to be a part of the program as we continue this Monday.
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11: NBC News Radio, I'm Lisa Carton. South Carolina Senator Lindsey Graham has died at the age of 71. A statement from the longtime Republican lawmaker's office said he passed away Saturday evening after a brief and sudden illness. Known as a defense hawk and close ally of President Trump, Graham was seeking a fifth term in office. Flags are flying at half-staff at the White House today, with the president calling Graham a true American patriot. Senator Tim Scott says America has lost a true statesman after the death of Graham. Scott mourned the loss of his fellow South Carolina Republican during an appearance on CNN's State of the Union saying the news is a devastating loss.
8: It is a morning of mourning for me. It's a powerful reminder that life is fleeting, that we are not here very long.
11: Israeli Prime Minister Benjamin Netanyahu called Graham an American patriot and unabashedly for America.
12: He was a wonderful, wonderful friend, a great American patriot, and a great champion of the Israel-American Alliance, and I'll miss him personally. A lot.
11: In separate posts on X, other top Israeli officials also paid tribute to Graham and called him one of Israel's strongest supporters. U.S. Central Command says traffic is flowing in the Strait of Hormuz. Lisa Taylor reports.
13: CENTCOM made the statement in a post on X Sunday morning, going on to say that U.S. forces are positioned and prepared to ensure that freedom of navigation. The post added that the strait is open to all vessels seeking to lawfully transit the waterway and that Iran does not control it. This comes after Iran said the strait is closed until further notice. The country's Islamic Revolutionary Guard released a statement saying it was closing the oil shipping lane because of vessel was traveling on an unauthorized route and disregarded Iran's warning to change its course.
11: The men's singles final takes center stage at Wimbledon today. Jannik Sinner is looking to defend his crown against Alexander Zverev. 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

0: moments, Doug Schoen, a depressed Democrat, as his party goes hard radical left. Let me play this cut. I mean, Ro Khanna, I think he thinks he's way more powerful than he is, actually made this statement that he believes the women that accuse Plattner, but says the entire Democratic Party supports him.
1: Do you worry about that? What is the line for you? Because there have been allegations by former female partners of his who've alleged abuse and mistreatment, those kinds of things. I mean, what happened to believe women?
2: Well, I do believe those women, and I have said that his past conduct was shameful, and I totally condemned it. He did two, three tours of duty in Iraq. He came back with a PTSD. That's not an excuse, but he said that he had a problem with alcohol. He had an ugly period in his life, and he believes that he is transformed, and he's had redemption. And the voters of Maine had a choice, and they voted for him by 72%.
0: So there are people like you that understand what's happening. People like Mark Penn seems to understand it. Then you've got James Carville that seems to have just lost it and gone off the deep end. But you do have smart other people in your party. But even they seem timid and afraid to speak out against this radicalized left. Why is that?
3: Because they are intimidated. Because the left is vicious. They are coercive. They're authoritarian. And they literally go after anyone who does not hew to their view of the world. That's what it is, Sean. Schumer understands what's going on. He's just intimidated and frightened. It's scary. I wish that wasn't the case. And you know, what you said before is very important. They are going to primary Fetterman. And in fact, if I were Fetterman, I would either get out, because I don't think he can win a primary, or more likely, I think the Republicans would welcome him. And look, I want Fetterman to stay a Democrat, but if self-preservation may require him changing parties, as much as I want to keep that seat Democratic.
0: I can absolutely see that happening in a heartbeat, because I think they're going to go after him with a vengeance. How does this then play out? If the party, if the base of the party is nominating the Graham Plattners and the El Sayeds, and the Tallarico's in the party, and nobody's willing to speak out against even a Nazi tattoo guy. How does that play out for 28? I mean, who can win the Democratic primary?
3: Well, this is something, Sean, I think you should spend a little more time on, though you've been obviously the leader in picking up on the power of the far left. What I see happening is that we're going to have a candidate who no one is really talking about now be just as competitive as anyone else, and that's AOC. I believe Bernie's Fighting Oligarchy tour was a dry run for her candidacy. They built crowds around the country, and I think she's going to run for president.
0: Doug, I think she's going to run. I don't think she's that smart.
3: You don't have to be that smart if you're that radical, Sean.
0: Okay, so she can win the nomination. Can she win a general? I have about 10 seconds.
3: I don't think she can win a general, but she can rip my party and rip the country apart.
0: All right, we appreciate you, Mr. Schoen. God bless you. Tough times for you. I apologize.
3: Always enjoy.
0: Listen.
3: Thank you.
0: We appreciate it. 800-941-SEAN, our number. 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

0: News. I'm Roger Stern. Lindsey Graham, one of the Republican Party's most prominent senators, has died after a brief illness. President Trump on CNN State of the Union.
1: He was tired. He said, "I'm tired," because it's a long trip. But other than that, he was fine. And he called me, I guess, just moments before, because he called me like at 6:30.
0: He had returned from Ukraine, and this from Prime Minister Benjamin Netanyahu of Israel on NBC's Meet the Press.
2: He was a wonderful, wonderful friend, a great American patriot, and a great champion of the Israel-American alliance, and I'll miss him personally.
0: Graham represented South Carolina. More tensions between the U.S. and Iran as both nations claim control of the Strait of Hormuz. 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

0: From the WHAM 1180 newsroom, I'm Anthony Panasowicz. Police are investigating what led to two people being found dead in a car in Gates. The two elderly people were found at the Gateway Landing on the canal early Saturday afternoon, but their ages or names have not been released. No charges have been filed, but an investigation is underway following a security guard shooting and killing an armed man at a Clifford Avenue bar. Police say it happened around 1:30 this morning when a 31-year-old man was removed from the bar for causing problems. That unnamed man allegedly went to his car, got a gun, and then was shot trying to re-enter. And the cause of the crash that killed an Oakfield man in Genesee County last night is under investigation. Police say 52-year-old James Emery was pronounced dead at the scene of a crash that saw him collide with a Nissan Versa around 9:30 on Batavia Oakfield Town Line Road. Two people in the Nissan were uninjured. Your 13 WHAM Weather Authority forecast today. Sunny and warm, 84 for your high. I'm Anthony Panasowicz, News Radio WHAM 1180. 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
1: It's a Bloomberg Money Minute. It's one of the promises of artificial intelligence. Technology will take over the grunt work and leave humans free to do the more creative, high-order stuff. But even in Silicon Valley, the AI dream hasn't quite caught up with the reality.
2: It's no longer the human controlling the AI, but the AI controlling the human.
1: Natasha Mascarenhas covers venture capital and startups for Bloomberg News. She says the rapid AI build-out is leading to more burnout for the engineers who code the agents and the startup founders looking to monetize them.
2: It's not just working all hours. It's if we don't hit a multi-billion dollar revenue stream, not valuation, revenue, you know, by next year, our company is toast.
1: Now, hustle culture in big tech is nothing new. Elon Musk used to sleep on Tesla's factory floor. But Mascarenhas says the anxiety underneath the current AI hustle has a certain irony.
2: One developer I spoke to is the mother of two children who mentioned that she's often told by Claude Code to go to sleep and, you know, head to vacation.
1: Nathan Hager, Bloomberg Radio.
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10: You know, believe it or not, Tina Brown, who I never expected would get it, is realizing something a lot of Democrats are not getting is Graham Plattner is nuts, and Mr. Nazi Tattoo is now caught up in this big sexting, you know, up to a dozen women. Washington Times, I'm reading from there. His wife apparently alerted his Senate campaign about these texts with several women days before he announced he was running. And anyway, her name, Amy Gertner, telling the campaign she found the messages in the spring of 25, early into her marriage with the Democratic contender, and she disclosed the text to a campaign ad conducting op research last August to ward off any risk to Plattner's campaign. Campaign official told the Journal that the aide ultimately decided the texts were a private matter being handled by the couple in marriage counseling. Now, Plattner put forward his wife to answer him after he was outed as a serial sexter, as the Dem candidate himself, you know, remained silent. You know, a lot of people in the media, I saw more than a couple of headlines saying it looked like a hostage video, said she was deeply hurt about the campaign's former political director, whom she tipped off about the sexting, confirming the messages to the press. And it looks and sounds like a hostage video, says one person on X. Blink twice if you need rescuing Amy. Anyway, the farmer believed to have had sexting affairs with up to a dozen women. Okay, what they do in their own relationship, whatever. But anyway, you add that to everything else, the fact that he's an avowed communist, Nazi tattoo, all the insanity of that is his life, which we have covered exhaustively here on this program, and it's not a pretty picture. Anyway, let's start with Graham Plattner's wife and this video message slamming reports on Saturday about his sexually explicit text messages to all these other women.
11: So it makes me really angry, disappointed, and I find it really shameful that there's a group of media outlets and people who are willing to spread gossip instead of talking about real issues that Graham is running on, like healthcare and education and childcare. I just really wanted to make sure that everyone knows that Graham and I have a great marriage. Being married is hard. Being newly married is hard. Being newly married and going through infertility is hard. Being newly married, going through infertility and a Senate campaign is hard. I don't even know if I have the right words to describe what we've been going through, but I knew the man that I married had been through an immense amount of violent, active combat. And he's been in therapy for years. I admire the f*** out of him. So when there are news articles about our marriage, it's just extra s***.
10: Now, Graham Plattner, for his part, is slamming the establishment media for trying to rip apart his marriage. Well, maybe if he didn't want anything to rip apart his marriage, he should not have been sexting. Anyway, just a thought. Listen.
12: Graham, we heard Amy's video, saw Amy's video last night about this situation, the story in the Times and the Journal. What would your statement be at this point?
13: It's no surprise to me that the establishment media outlets are just going to run gossip instead of wanting to talk about the things that actually matter in this race, which are the material realities that the Mainers are working with. These people are going to try to make this race about anything but what it's supposed to be about, which is policy. They never want to talk about policy. Amy and I have a very loving and very happy marriage. They would very much like to try to rip that apart. They're going to come after us in every awful way that they possibly can. And we're just going to keep talking about the fact that the hospitals are closing, the fact that child care facilities are closing, the fact that teachers and nurses aren't paid enough, and the fact that everybody down here continues to work harder and longer and get less. But, of course, the powers that be do not want us to talk about that. And so they're going to just do gossip instead.
10: And then Plattner denied the story that he was sexting other women. Okay, you know, don't believe your lying eyes. Here's what he said on that.
12: But the stories are true, right, about the texts?
13: No. This is the amazing part. The Wall Street Journal and New York Times ran stories without any evidence besides the gossip from a former staffer. I'm sorry, that's frankly journalistic malpractice. We pushed back on it. They went it. They did it anyways.
14: Renata, so, do you have a question? So, are you confirming that the messages did not exist?
13: What's that?
14: The messages, they did not.
13: I'm confirming that what Genevieve McDonald said in the New York Times is not true.
12: So you never met with her about uncomfortable, for lack of a better word, sexting messages as the campaign was going?
13: We talked about things in Amy and I's marriage that we've gone through over the years. We talked about that because that's our marriage, and we discussed it with the campaign. What Genevieve McDonald claims isn't true.
10: All right, here to weigh in on all of this, we have Brianna Lyman. She is a correspondent for The Federalist. Michael Knowles is with us of The Michael Knowles Show at The Daily Wire to discuss this and much more. I don't think this is playing out very well, Brianna. However, I'm not sure if you picked up it that they have in the state of Maine a very kind of bizarre scheme that Democrats can use, even if Plattner wins, they'll have like a 3-week period of time to remove him from the ballot. Did you read that?
15: I did, yeah. It says that if he makes it through next week's primary, they would have, I think, about like a month and a week to replace him with a hand-picked candidate, which is exactly why we are hearing so much about this, you know, affair scandal. Look, to your point, Sean, this is a man who had a Nazi tattoo. That alone should have disqualified him. Then you add in the fact that he said victims of sexual abuse deserve it. He mocked a U.S. soldier who, thank God, survived and did not get killed by the Taliban. All of that would have been career suicide, but it wasn't, which leads me to believe that Democrats probably have some kind of internal polling showing if it's Plattner versus Collins, Collins wins. But if it's a different Democrat, someone maybe a little more moderate and toned down, maybe there's a real fighting chance. So first of all, they want to use this as that final nail in the coffin to his campaign because they let everything else slide. And two, look, Democrats make it seem like they believe Texas is in play with Tallarico and Paxton. How will you go after Paxton if you and your party are running a candidate who has done far worse with women, and it was done far worse in every other capacity? So that's why you're seeing the Democrats kind of pick up on the story. It's why you're seeing the propaganda press suddenly discover their, you know, gumption for investigating a candidate over sexual assault allegations and not everything else.
10: Michael Knowles, let's get your take on all this.
16: I totally agree. I always look at what the source is, and Republicans, myself included, were having a great time dunking on Plattner here, but the story came from Democrat political operatives. You heard Plattner inveigh against the establishment media. Well, last time I checked, the establishment media is run by Democrats, so this is coming from the Dems. The New York Times was sounding the alarm on Plattner's candidacy a couple of weeks ago. Now you're getting this story out of the New York Times, out of the Wall Street Journal, which in its news division is liberal, even though the op-ed page is more conservative. So, yes, I think that the Democrats are sounding the alarm. They realize this guy is not going to go the distance. To me, this really reads like the Swalwell campaign. The Democrats tried to signal that Swalwell was not going to go the distance about a month before he dropped out. They tried to threaten him with residency requirements, with a potential financial scandal. Finally, they brought the hammer down with that sex scandal. But the reason they did it is not that they suddenly discovered morality. The reason they did it is they saw that if Swalwell was the nominee, a Republican could very likely become the governor of California. I think the same thing is going on here in Maine. Plattner is a weak candidate. The best defense he has of the sexting scandal is it wasn't a dozen women. It was half a dozen at most, which is not a good excuse. And I think Democrats are looking for plan B.
10: All right, Brianna, let's go to the very law I was referring to, because it's a very little known Maine ballot replacement provision that they have. And under Maine law, a candidate that will win the June 9th primary and subsequently withdraws by 5 p.m. on July 13th. Now, this would require him to withdraw. He doesn't seem like the guy that's going to withdraw to me, but that would be part of it. He may be replaced by a nominee selected by party officials, and any replacement candidate has got to be chosen no later than 5 p.m. on July 27th. That timeline would give Democrats 14 days to settle on a replacement candidate and prepare for the general election campaign. Now, if you believe, as I suspect, and as Michael suspects, and you suspect, that Democrats are probably the people that leaked all of this to hurt their own candidate, they've got to be looking to this as well. But

0: bona fide MAGA senator. This is someone who voted to convict President Trump. So they have to find a very niche Democrat candidate. And I do think when it comes to Plattner, as crazy as everything we've spoken about with him has come out, I don't know if any of it will be enough to turn Democrat voters off. I mean, you saw Virginia Democrats elect Jay Jones. He fantasized about murdering his Republican colleagues and their children. They were like, who among us hasn't said those things? It's like a lot of us actually have never said or thought those things. So I don't think a sex scandal is going to be the final nail in the coffin. I think the final nail in the coffin will be enough pressure from the Democrat establishment onto Graham. But it certainly isn't going to come from the voters. It's going to come from the powers that be.
1: You know, that makes me suspect that probably they're going to make him an offer he can't refuse. That's my guess, Michael Knowles, or at least those discussions will probably take place. Is that conspiratorial on my part or more likely rooted in a possible reality?
2: Well, it might be a conspiracy theory, Sean, but these days it seems the difference between a conspiracy theory and the truth is about 6 months. So, yes, I think the Democrats are firing.
1: That's a good line. Well, I mean, all of a sudden, Cory Booker, I have grave concerns about Graham Plattner. They obviously are turning on him, but look at all the support he's getting from Grandpa Bernie and Pocahontas.
2: Exactly. I think that tells you everything you need to know. The other thing to remember here is the Democrats do have alternatives. You know, I look at Jared Golden up there, congressman, looks good, military service. You know, it's not as though it's too late for the Democrats right now. If you get to June 13th, it will be. And the Democrats really play for keeps. You know, I think they're very sophisticated political operatives. They think, at least, they're going to have the wind at their sails for the midterms, and they don't want to blow an opportunity to take what could be a swing state. So if I were Graham Plattner, I would be very, very cautious and worried about what the next shoe is to drop.
1: All right, quick break. We'll come right back. More analysis. Brianna Lyman and Michael Knowles on the other side. Then your call's coming up this Monday. Toll-free is 800-941-SEAN if you want to be a part of the program.
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1: You know, born on America's darkest day, 9/11/01, the Tunnel to Towers Foundation, they have been helping American heroes ever since. Heroes like U.S. Army Sergeant Mario Nelson. He served in the National Guard and then volunteered at Ground Zero after the 9/11 attacks. Later, Mario enlisted full-time in the Army, was deployed to Iraq. And then Mario, sadly, made the ultimate sacrifice. He was killed by a rocket-propelled grenade. Sadly, Mario left behind his wife, Mecca, their daughter, Mia. And after his death, Mecca began helping others heal from grief and trauma. And the Tunnel to Towers Foundation recognized the sacrifice of this family and were able, because of your generosity, to provide Mecca and Mia with a mortgage-free home. 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Whatever you can donate, car, land, one big donation, $11 a month, please go to their website, the letter T, the number two, the letter T.org today.
5: A U.S. citizen working for a humanitarian organization in the Democratic Republic of Congo has tested positive for Ebola virus. Scott Carr has more.
6: The CDC announced the test results on Friday. Federal health officials now say they're working with the patient's organization and other agencies in the Congo to help prevent further spread of the deadly disease.
5: Meta is violating the European Union's digital laws because Instagram and Facebook have addictive designs. Matt Mattinson explains.
7: That's according to a preliminary report from the European Commission that found the tech company didn't consider the risks when adding features like infinite scrolling, push notifications, and personalized recommendation systems. If the findings hold, Meta could face fines of up to 6% of its annual revenue. Meta rejected the report, arguing it didn't take into account significant steps the company has taken to protect children.
5: A West Virginia man is the eighth person to be indicted for allegedly plotting an attack on the UFC fight at the White House last month. Tammy Trujillo reports.
8: Court documents revealed by the Justice Department Thursday show Chandler Scruggs is the latest person to face charges. The 21-year-old was allegedly planning to act as one of the snipers at the event. The foiled plan reportedly involved using drones to distract the crowd while snipers would shoot people as they ran. Five people were arrested the weekend of the event, while another two were apprehended the next week. The indictment charged

0: All 8 suspects with conspiracy to provide material support to terrorists, conspiracy to commit murder on federal government territory, and murder of federal government official.
1: The World Cup is now down to just 4 teams. The semifinals begin Tuesday at AT&T Stadium in Arlington, Texas, where Spain will face off against France. On Wednesday, England will take on Argentina at Mercedes-Benz Stadium in Atlanta. The winners of those two games will battle for the championship on Sunday at MetLife Stadium in New Jersey. Argentina is the reigning World Cup champion. Lisa Carton, NBC News Radio.
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0: into our final final moments with Brianna Lyman, Michael Knowles, as we examine Maine and the upcoming midterms. I never thought I'd find myself in agreement with Tina Brown, Brianna, but, you know, she writes this long, exhaustive piece that Democrats are, you know, thinking that they're going to win in Texas with Tallarico and six genders and all the crazy positions that he has, and no meat and no drilling and a welcome mat on the border in the state of Texas for people of Mexico. God being non-binary, I think they're delusional if they think they have a shot in Texas. And I don't think Susan Collins can lose under these circumstances in Maine.
1: I don't think Susan Collins will lose if Graham Plattner is the nominee. In fact, she probably will have a bigger blowout than she did in 2020. And when it comes to Texas, look, you know, Republicans obviously are worried about the midterms, as any party is when they are the incumbent party and you're in a midterm election cycle. That being said, what makes this election cycle much different from any previous midterm cycle, Democrats have a single digit approval rating lead over Republicans. Typically, 2018, I think 2006, there were double digit approval rating leads for Democrats over Republicans. You don't see that now because Democrats are still so politically toxic and they haven't changed anything from 2024. Their positions, if anything, have gotten more radical. And so someone like James Tallarico is running on a playbook that cost his party the election in 2024. And it's certainly not going to win him this election this time, especially when polls indicate Republicans are still favored on immigration, on crime, and that a Republican Congress is still preferred when it comes to the economy over Democrats.
0: Oh, I think you're both right on the money. It's going to be very interesting. I think the one thing that we absolutely have to watch out for is the time and the date and whether or not they try to pull this guy off the ballot and whether or not he'd be willing to do that. I tend to think not. But this, you know, little known Maine ballot replacement provision is troubling. He'd have to do it by 5 o'clock on July 13th. That's after the June 9th primary. Anyway, thank you both. Brianna Lyman, thank you. Michael Knowles, thank you.
2: Good to be with you, Sean. Thanks.
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9: Lindsey Graham, I'm Rochester and Fox News. Congressional leaders mourning the loss of South Carolina Republican Senator Lindsey Graham. He passed away last evening at the age of 71. Here's Fox's Chad Pergram.
10: This news just absolutely shocked Washington. Graham had just been overseas meeting with Ukrainian leader Volodymyr Zelensky. He came back to Washington and died last night after suffering from what his office called, quote, a brief sudden illness. Graham was trying to broker a deal to end the war in Ukraine.
11: I've never been more optimistic than I am today that we have the formula to end this war. Help Ukraine be more lethal. Let those supporting Russia to know it's going to be a price to be paid if you keep doing it.
10: Now, Graham came to the House in the GOP wave of 1995. He later served as one of the House prosecutors in the impeachment trial of former President Clinton.
9: President Trump paid tribute on True Social, calling Graham one of the greatest people and senators I have ever known and a true American patriot. He's ordered flags to fly at half-staff for the White House and government buildings nationwide in honor of the senator. And tributes to him are pouring in from around the world as well. Israeli Prime Minister Benjamin Netanyahu on Fox and Friends Weekend.
12: He was a wonderful, wonderful friend, a great American patriot, and a great champion of the Israel-American alliance. And I'll miss him personally a lot. I really, really thought the world of him.
9: Graham's support for Israel and Ukraine was robust, and he pushed hard to curb Iran's nuclear and missile programs. South Carolina's governor will appoint a temporary senator to fill the seat. 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

0: From the WAM 1180 newsroom, I'm Anthony Panazowicz. The cause of the motorcycle crash that killed an Oakfield man in Genesee County last night is under investigation. Police say 52-year-old James Emery was pronounced dead at the scene of a crash that saw him collide with a Nissan Versa around 9:30 on Batavia-Oakfield Town Line Road. Two people in that Nissan, though, were uninjured. No charges have been filed, but an investigation is underway following a security guard shooting and killing an armed man at a Clifford Avenue bar. Police say it happened around 1:30 this morning when a 31-year-old man was removed from the bar for causing problems. He then allegedly went to his car, got a gun, and was shot by security guards for trying to re-enter. And police are investigating what led to two people being found dead in a car in Gates. The two elderly people were found at the Gateway Landing on the canal early Saturday afternoon, but their names or ages have not yet been released. Your 13-WAM Weather Authority forecast today: 84 for your high, sunny and warm. 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

0: start of this is going to be building power. 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
1: Is that get rid of the Electoral College?
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More behind-the-scenes information on breaking news and more bold, inspired solutions for America.

0: right, that is music that any talk radio lover recognizes instantaneously. That, of course, the intro music to the Rush Limbaugh Show. It's very hard for me personally and for all of us in this business to fully accurately describe the path that this man forged for all of us that give opinions, especially conservative opinions, either on radio or TV, pretty much anywhere. He was the pioneer in every sense of the word. And I remember, I'll never forget the day that Rush announced that he was sick and he had stage 4 advanced lung cancer. I remember tearing up at the time on the phone with Mark Levin. And when you hear that, you kind of know he's in for a really rough ride. And I think one of the greatest moments is seeing him get the Medal of Freedom from President Trump, which was phenomenal and well-deserved. I can't believe it's been 5 years since Rush has not been on the airwaves. And I remember Mary Matlin once said something about Rush. It was during the Clinton years. She said, "I don't know how we ever would have survived without listening to Rush every day." And she was right. And when Rush did pass away, you know, I said at the time, nobody can fill this void. It's impossible. There's no, you know, he is the true original. I know what he would want us to do, which is to keep fighting. I know that was his heart and his passion. In the last year of his life, we learned a lot about Rush. We learned what his bucket list was. And his bucket list was to go through chemo hell. They have to kill you to save you or extend your life and just get well enough so he can get back behind the golden EIB microphone and be on the air and be with all the people that he enjoyed being with every day, which I think spoke volumes about him. He's missed to this very day. And, you know, we all have to up our game, but we can never fill the void that he left us. It is, I mean, there are moments, you know, you just would love to hear Rush's take on what's going on, what he thinks of this crazy radicalized Democratic Party, et cetera. He will forever be missed. And all of us in this industry, and I say this many times, we owe him a debt of gratitude. He forged that path. And I can tell you, watching it up close, it was not always easy for him. It was hard. He had to forge a path with a lot of resistance and a lot of hate and a lot of people that wanted to destroy him every step of the way. The reason I'm talking about Rush, and his name has been coming up on this program for the last month, and I'm so glad that people remember and talk about him and remind us about him. But it is the 250th birthday of our great country. And Catherine Limbaugh, who will join us in a second, Rush's widow, and they have now relaunched the very popular, #1, New York Times best-selling Adventure of Rush Revere series. I mean, this thing, like, blew everything off the charts in terms of the books. But before we get to Catherine, let's play a little of Rush.
1: So I said, "Really, it's interesting that you say that." I said, "You know what happened in Philadelphia in 1776 was a miracle. Divine inspiration had to have been there. Any standard you want to measure, the United States of America has been the greatest collection, population of human beings in the history of the world.
2: The founding of this country from the Declaration all the way through the Constitution and the Convention, it's a miracle of American exceptionalism is that we are the first country to enshrine in law via our founding documents that the individual has rights and liberties that cannot be taken away from them, especially by government. But there is and always has been an American dream, and the dream is possible. The dream can become real. We understand the great opportunity we all have as Americans. We wish for all to achieve the American dream. We wish all who want to apply themselves to whatever pursuit of happiness or excellence they desire."
0: Joining us now, Catherine Limbaugh, Rush's widow. First of all, it's an honor to talk to you and have you on the program again. And I can't, Catherine, even wrap my mind around the fact that it's been 5 years already.
3: I know. Hi, Sean. It's great to talk to you again, too. You know, I just heard that intro music, and it brought me right back to hearing him every day. And I know many people feel the same way. It's incredible that it has been 5 years. Sometimes it feels like it's many more, and sometimes it feels like just yesterday. And hearing that intro music, it feels like just yesterday.
0: You know, he really tapped into something that is so deep and so profound and so fundamental that as we now battle, this is a political battle I would love Rush's take on, because we've never had a Democratic Party that's radicalized, but it was radical. It was a miracle that this whole notion, this republic, is founded on this principle that rights come from God, not from government, not from men, and American exceptionalism, which he always pushed so hard.
3: Absolutely. Absolutely. I mean, Rush would think what's going on right now is a bit crazy, to say the least.
0: I think so.
3: Where I am right now. But, you know, he would also be equally happy to see the revival of the American pride and spirit under Trump. I'm watching some of the World Cup games and just hearing them sing the national anthem proudly and stand up for the anthem and look at the flag with admiration. You know, I think he would be equally happy to see that part coming back under Trump.
0: Well, I think, look, it's so important. You know, Catherine, one of the things that does concern me is indoctrination of kids in school. You know, the funny thing is, remember when people would call Rush's show and they described themselves as like Rush babies? They'd be driving around with grandma, grandpa, mom, dad, and they listened to Rush, and they then became fans of Rush also. I think this mantle has passed on. And one of the big legacies is the project you both worked on together, which is, you know, the adventures of the Rush Revere series, which went on to be a huge number one New York Times bestseller. And how appropriate to re-release it in this 250th anniversary year.
3: Yes, absolutely. Rush wrote these books because he felt that there was a real void out there. He saw what was happening in schools across the country, and he said, what can I do? What can I do beyond the radio to reach younger people? So he set out on this mission to write one New York Times bestselling book, and ended up writing five. And the reason for it, I believe, is that the books are truly engaging and fun, just like Rush was on the radio. They have humor. They have incredible history. They're accurate. They're patriotic. But also they have that element of fun, which is what Rush brought to the radio as well. He made everyone laugh while explaining the most complex topics going on in the country. But these books were such a passion for him that we thought, what better way to honor Rush, but also honor the country in the 250th celebration of the most miraculous country on earth. So that's what we're doing. And Rush started these books some years ago, but he wrote all five, and he brought them to life in talking a lot about them on the radio. But also he recorded the audio version. So there's audio version as well as the hardcover books.
0: Well, which is, I think, is great. By the way, we're putting a link on Hannity.com. We will, obviously, people can get it at Amazon.com as it's being re-released. Is it going to be in bookstores, Catherine?
3: It should be, yes. It should be in all locations where you normally shop for books. And we'll hopefully be able to give a large donation to the Marine Corps Law Enforcement Foundation, which is an organization we absolutely love. We love our United States military. Rush was a part of the Marine Corps Law Enforcement Foundation. I am now. So he wanted to be sure that we always support our military, and this is one of our ways of doing it. So in honoring Rush and honoring the country, we're also supporting the Marine Corps Law Enforcement foundation by bringing these books back. But, you know, we heard from so many young people across the country, some of the Rush babies, as well as grandparents and parents, who said for the first time they're hearing their young people love reading and they love American history. And I think it's because Rush, as the substitute American history teacher, the main character of the book, he takes young readers right back to that important time in history. So they get to be on the Mayflower. They get to be at the American Revolution. They get to hear why the Star Spangled Banner means so much to all of us. So that was important to Rush, to not only have young people memorize facts and ultimately be bored for an upcoming test like he was in school, but really for them to understand how miraculous our country is, why our founding was so incredible. And he felt if they were there up close, in person, talking to George Washington, talking to Ben Franklin, they would have a much better understanding as to why we're such an incredible country.
0: Catherine, take us back to the State of the Union and Rush was presented the Medal of Freedom. What that meant to him, what that meant to you.
3: Oh my goodness, I love this story so much because Rush had just come clean to the entire world that he had lung cancer and he was so worried about doing that. Ended up doing it. We went to Boston and he thought that was it. He was now going to concentrate on the surgery that he had upcoming there in Boston. The phone rang that morning as he was sitting there having a cup of coffee in Boston. And of course, it was the President of the United States who said, Rush, what are you doing? Rush said, well, I'm sitting here getting ready for a surgery. And President Trump said, well, can you make it to Washington in a couple of hours? Rush hadn't brought anything with him besides what he was wearing to the hospital. So he, of course, said he needed to be there. President Trump being President Trump is very persuasive. So we pushed back the surgery and so thrilled that we did. It was an absolute moment in Rush's life that he spoke about always that year. He was so incredibly proud. He was honored. It meant everything that President Trump would recognize him there of all places. He absolutely loved that half the crowd wasn't too thrilled within the Capitol. But
0: that, by the way, that was Rush. you could sum Rush up that way, with talent on loan from God. And by the way, it's such a humble statement. You know, any talent I have comes from God. And you know, yes. Liberals would bubble and fizz like Alka-Seltzer and water. I actually have the audio of that moment, Catherine. If it's okay with you, I'd like to play it.
3: Of course. Yes, please.
4: And Rush, in recognition of all that you have done for our nation, the millions of people a day that you speak to and that you inspire, and all of the incredible work that you have done for charity, I am proud to announce tonight that you will be receiving our country's highest civilian honor, the Presidential Medal of Freedom.
0: How well deserved. Catherine, if people want to get the relaunch now, and I strongly recommend everyone get it if you have young children. It was the number one best-selling Adventures of Rush Revere series. 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
3: Yes, they should be everywhere that normally you shop for books.
0: Normally, unless, of course, they still have antipathy towards Rush after all these years. However, his audience, the people that loved him, including me, will find it. God bless you, Catherine, all that you're doing to keep this great patriot in the forefront of Americans' minds is critical. We really are grateful for you coming on the program, and hopefully we can all catch up soon.
3: Well, thank you so much, Sean. And I know Rush would joke and say you might need to look near the detergent in the book.
0: He did have a wicked sense of humor. There's no doubt about it. All right, Catherine Limbaugh. By the way, it was number one best-selling, now re-released, Adventures of Rush Revere series. 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Quick break, right back. We'll continue.
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12: NBC News Radio, I'm Lisa Carton. Flags are flying at half staff at the White House today following the death of Senator Lindsey Graham. A 71-year-old lawmaker's sudden and unexpected death was announced by his office overnight. The South Carolina Republican was one of President Trump's closest allies in Congress. Graham's office announced he passed away after a brief and sudden illness. Graham was chairman of the Senate Budget Committee and was seeking his fifth term in office. President Trump says Graham was like a member of the family to him. Trump mourned the death of Graham on NBC's Meet the Press, which the South Carolina Republican had been scheduled to appear this morning.
13: He's a tough one to lose. He was great. He was unique in every way, actually.
12: The president described his phone call with Graham just hours before his passing.
13: He sounded a little tired, but perfect, but a little bit tired. I had a right to be. And he was a worker. He was really a worker.
12: A statement from Graham's office said the senator's family appreciates prayers at this time and asks for privacy during this incredibly difficult period. U.S. Central Command insists traffic is flowing in the Strait of Hormuz. Lisa Taylor reports.
14: CENTCOM made the statement in a post on X Sunday morning, going on to say that U.S. forces are positioned and prepared to ensure that freedom of navigation. The post added that the strait is open to all vessels seeking to lawfully transit the waterway and that Iran does not control it. This comes after Iran said the strait is closed until further notice. The country's Islamic Revolutionary Guard released a statement saying it was closing the oil shipping lane because a vessel was traveling on an unauthorized route and disregarded Iran's warning to change its course.
12: The threat of flash floods is looming over millions across the country today. Flood watches are in effect from Tennessee to Kentucky, as well as parts of West Virginia, Virginia, and the Carolinas. Damaging winds and heavy rainfall are expected to be the main threats across parts of the region. 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
0: You know, born on America's darkest day, 9/11/01, the Tunnel to Towers Foundation, they have been helping American heroes ever since. Heroes like U.S. Army Sergeant Mario Nelson. 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Sadly, Mario left behind his wife, Mecca, their daughter, Mia. 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
6: Fox News, I'm Carmen Roberts. The sudden death of Senator Lindsey Graham, one of the most influential GOP senators, stuns Washington. And President Trump posting a tribute calling him one of the greatest people and senators he's ever known.
7: The friendship grew. It just grew. And he was an amazing advocate. He was, I don't know how you find anybody like him.
6: Graham died last night at 71. No cause revealed. South Carolina's governor will appoint a temporary replacement for Graham. The U.S. and Iran traded more attacks overnight after Iran said it fired on a container ship in the Strait of Hormuz. A U.S. ambassador to the U.N., Mike Waltz, tells Fox News.
8: You can't just indiscriminately attack civilian shipping if you don't get your way. 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The president's not going to stand for it.
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0: From the WAM 1180 newsroom, I'm Anthony Panazza. It's a 24-year-old Parma man has died following a motorcycle crash on Ogden Parma Town Line Road. Police say that Stephen Zaharan was riding his bike over the speed limit and passed a car in a no-passing zone, hitting another car head-on. That other car's driver was uninjured. No charges have been filed, but an investigation is underway following a security guard shooting and killing an armed man at a Clifford Avenue bar. Police say it happened around 1:30 this morning when a 31-year-old man was removed from the bar for causing problems. They say he then allegedly went to his car, got a gun, and then was shot by security trying to re-enter the bar. And the Rochester community is still helping a South Wedge bar that suffered major damage in a late June fire. Boulder Coffee hosted a benefit show for Lux Lounge on Saturday, donating all ticket and bar sales to Lux's GoFundMe. Your 13 WAM Weather Authority forecast today, sunny and warm, 84 for your high. 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
1: This is a Bloomberg Money Minute. It's one of the promises of artificial intelligence. Technology will take over the grunt work and leave humans free to do the more creative, high-order stuff. But even in Silicon Valley, the AI dream hasn't quite caught up with the reality.
2: It's no longer the human controlling the AI, but the AI controlling the human.
1: Natasha Mascarenhas covers venture capital and startups for Bloomberg News. She says the rapid AI buildout is leading to more burnout for the engineers who code the agents and the startup founders looking to monetize them.
2: It's not just working all hours. It's if we don't hit a multi-billion dollar revenue stream, not valuation, revenue, you know, by next year, our company is toast.
1: Now, hustle culture in big tech is nothing new. Elon Musk used to sleep on Tesla's factory floor. But Mascarenhas says the anxiety underneath the current AI hustle has a certain irony.
2: One developer I spoke to is the mother of two children who mentioned that she's often told by Claude Code to go to sleep and, you know, head to vacation.
1: Nathan Hager, Bloomberg Radio.
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12: So the president drawing a very, very straight line in the sand and taking on some Republicans in the U.S. Senate. And what he is saying is crystal clear. He says he will not sign the FISA bill unless the SAVE Act gets done. The SAVE Act, voter integrity, proof of citizenship, voter ID. I mean, basic fundamental integrity measures that everybody should want because it brings integrity to the process so people have confidence in the results. Apparently, there's a new Netflix film out and Hillary Clinton still whining about losing in 2016 and talking about what an abomination the Electoral College is. Here is the president saying he won't sign FISA unless the SAVE Act gets done. Listen.
13: It's not a lot. The Save America Act. And that can be passed any way they want to pass it, but I'm not going to sign FISA unless it's done. And this was like a rush act. And it was a rush act by the Democrats.
14: A leader, that's what being as a leader about. Look, we have to be able to get proof of citizenship when you vote. Otherwise, we don't have elections. We have to be able to get voter ID. So John is a leader, and hopefully he can get the votes.
12: All right, joining us now, Utah Senator Mike Lee, Senator Tommy Tuberville of Alabama. Guys, welcome back, both of you. Senator Lee, let's start with you. I have been frustrated many times throughout this process. To me, it's a no-brainer. I don't know why we can't get that number.
15: Yes, this is frustrating to many, Sean, including me, including many throughout our country who want and expect for us to do something to fix the problem, to make it easy to vote and hard to cheat. Existing law makes it far too easy for people to break the law. That's why we need the Save America Act, which is very simple. It makes it easy to vote and hard to cheat. Specifically, it would require proof of citizenship to register to vote and photo ID to vote in federal elections. Because right now, if you register to vote, as most people do, at a DMV in a form supplied by the federal motor voter law, all you have to do is check a box and sign your name saying, yeah, I'm a U.S. citizen. I'm otherwise entitled legally to vote. And the states are prohibited from doing any follow-up work, even if they have reasons to suspect you might not be a U.S. citizen. That's a problem. That's why we need this law to pass. The American people overwhelmingly support it. I mean, it's hard to find something that unites this many people. We're talking about roughly 3 out of every 4 Americans, Democrat or Republican, who supports it. It's much higher than that among Republican voters, but it nets out to about 3 out of every 4 voters. In this circumstance, it shouldn't be enough for us to just say, well, we don't currently have 60 votes. Yes, we're 10 votes shy of the 60-vote cloture standard, but there are other ways to work through a filibuster, including by debating a bill and making clear that you're going to continue debating it until it has the votes to pass. That was used in the past to pass laws like the Civil Rights Act, and it could be used again. You can't do this every time because it's very time-consuming. But we could and should, in my view, do it here.
12: What is the leadership in the Senate telling you why they won't do that?
15: Well, their assessment is we just don't have the votes. They're correct in that we don't yet have the votes to achieve cloture, but we do have simple...
12: But wait a minute. You mentioned the Civil Rights Act and the Voting Rights Act. How long were those votes kept open before they finally got the votes?
15: In the case of the Civil Rights Act of 1964, it was about 7 weeks that they kept it on the floor of the Senate. It came over from the House of Representatives in March of 1964. They were 30 votes shy of cloture, 30-0. We are 10 votes shy of cloture. And what they did is they made clear, we're going to debate this week in and week out. They made them work through weekends in most circumstances during that time period. And if you want to filibuster this, you're going to have to hold the floor and speak. And what happened was the bill continued to get more popular. Those who were obstructing it through their filibuster were becoming less popular. So eventually what did they do? They negotiated an exit ramp by negotiating some face-saving amendments and some more substantive amendments that allowed them to vote for it, and the thing passed. But had then Senate Majority Leader Mike Mansfield of Montana, had he not been willing to do the courageous thing and bring this up, showing legislative courage to say, we're going to debate this until it's done, it would never have happened. And that's the kind of, you know, somewhat unusual, but aggressive and necessary posture that I've been advocating for here.
12: Senator Tuberville, let's get your take on this. Where do you see this, and do you have more hope than I've been having?
16: I don't. Thanks for having me on, Sean. I don't think we have a lot of hope other than we've got one guy coming over to March. I think I call it the day of reckoning. President Trump's coming to talk to the Senate caucus, and I hope everybody's there. And I hope the ones that are not voting for this will stand up and give him a reason why. And we're having huge problems, even in the South. I know people back in Alabama ask me every day that I go in to the state to campaign or whatever. They ask me, Coach, is my vote going to count? People never asked that before. But after the 2020 election, after now we've known we've lost 6 to 12 states, blue states, that will always be Democrat unless we change the voting rules, we have a huge problem. And so President Trump's got a problem. He says now he won't pass FISA unless it's, or sign it, unless the Save America Act is on there. And we have this Senate, the House that has 22 members says, we're not voting for anything unless y'all pass the Save America Act. So we're looking down the barrel of a gun here, and we're looking at the future of our country. And Mike, Senator Lee has got the idea. Probably the only way we could do this is to go debate this, what they used to do. But for some reason, we can't get them to put it on the floor. And I'd be willing to go out there and stay with him weeks and weeks and weeks, because this is the one bill that can save our country, because we have to have fair voting, because right now we know we don't in at least a dozen states in the country.
12: How ironic, Senator Lee, that there's, I think it's on Netflix, that Hillary is complaining. First of all, she's whining about the Electoral College, but she has bitterly complained about her election loss, never has gotten over that Donald Trump beat her in 2016. So it's ironic that she's out there criticizing our electoral system. Both Republicans and Democrats have questioned integrity in our election system. Both have complained bitterly, Republicans and Democrats. Stacey Abrams comes to mind. We know of many instances. So my question is, if all we're asking for here is proof of citizenship, voter ID, signature verification, chain of custody controls, and limited mail-in voting, which I think we should have. You make exceptions for the infirmed, for the elderly, for the military. But the minute that those ballots hit the precinct, I think they should be under camera the whole time. Updated voter rolls, partisan observers from any party that's on the ballot watching the voting all day and then the vote counting all night. I prefer paper ballots. I think there's a reason a lot of European countries went back to paper ballots. I think we should do the same. Why would anybody be against that? Because at the end of the day, both Republicans and Democrats would then believe in the integrity of the system and then have confidence in the results. And win or lose, it's going to be very straightforward and there's not going to be a lot of conflict after.
15: No, I agree with you completely, Sean. Look, the point is these are common sense measures that most Americans look at and say, yeah, that should already be the law. We should have that. And it's particularly clear with regard to the House-passed version of the Save America Act. The actual Save America Act itself is very simple. It covers just two elements, proof of citizenship and voter ID in order to vote. That's the one that has simple majority support within the Senate. We need to do that. And as far as the reasons why someone could be against that very simple piece of legislation that passed the House of Representatives multiple times and that has simple majority support in the Senate, there is no legitimate reason to oppose it. I have, having authored this bill and having fielded questions on this for many months intensively this year and for the last 2 years leading up to it, I can tell you I've never encountered a legitimate argument against it. So those arguments against the bill on the merits really, I think, amount to advocacy for the status quo. And we know that the status quo leaves us untenably vulnerable to manipulation, to voter fraud. Hillary Clinton, of all people, should be clamoring for this if she, in fact, believes that the 2016 election was somehow tampered with, a view that I do not share, but she talked incessantly for years about foreign election interference in connection with that. You know where foreign election interference is at its high point in America right now? With this, with the ability to send swarms of people into this country who have no business voting because they're not U.S. citizens. Some of them are illegal aliens. Some of them are non-citizens. Either way, it's illegal for them to vote in federal elections, but we've made it way too easy. That's foreign interference with U.S. elections, and we should not tolerate it.
12: Tommy Tuberville, Senator, answer this question. How does the state of California justify mailing a ballot to everybody that lives in that state, knowing a pretty significant portion of that population is not in the country legally?
16: John, California, it's in their DNA now to lie, cheat, and steal. There's no doubt about that. And there's, as I said earlier, there's probably 10 to 12 states that have the same mantra. So

0: system. We ruin all kinds of things that we get involved in. But this is something, if we don't get involved in it, we're going to lose any kind of control that we have, and the future of this country is at stake.
1: What is the leadership telling you? What is John Thune telling you? I'm sure Senator Lee, you've spoken to him.
2: Of course. On more occasions than I can possibly count over the last many months, I have. Now, I'll tell you what he has said publicly and privately, which is, you know, this is great. I support it. I'm a co-sponsor of it, and all that's true. But then he says, but we don't have the votes. Now, not having the votes is a little bit different than saying we don't have enough votes at the moment for cloture. The fact that we are not yet there with regard to the cloture vote doesn't mean that there aren't other ways we could break through the filibuster. It doesn't mean that there's not a legitimate reason to get on the bill and to try to debate it, subject it to amendments and floor discussion. The prolonged debate, like with the bill that I described earlier in this interview, Sean, does have a way of focusing the attention of voters and focusing the attention of individual senators. And sometimes what seems like an easy no vote or an easy signal to send in advance of a cloture vote, I will oppose cloture on that bill. Sometimes that turns out not to be so insurmountable after all, when they realize they're going to have to sustain that debate for many weeks, taking a position that is untenable, taking a position that's increasingly unpopular with the American people, saying, in essence, I don't care if we've made it too easy to cheat in our elections. I'm not allowing this reasonable reform. That's why I think this merits the unusual step. Normally, when we see there are not 60 votes, that is in many instances a deterrent from taking something up, or at least on a prolonged basis. This is an unusual circumstance where we need to have prolonged debate. That's the only way that we'll have a shot here, and that's what we're calling for.
1: Well, the president addressed it today when he was in Pennsylvania, addressing John Thune, saying we don't have the votes for the Save America Act. And the president said, be a leader and get them. That's what being a leader is about. We have to get proof of citizenship. Otherwise, we don't have elections. We have to get voter ID. John is a leader. Hopefully, he can get the votes. We have to pass it. Coach, you want to respond to that?
0: Well, I've said this all along, that, you know, there should be pressure put on people for certain situations, and this is one of them. And if you want to be a leader, fine. But once you're a leader, you also got to lead. You got to take the bull by the horns, and you got to do what's for the American people. And the thing that I see in most of the states that we represent as Republicans, conservative Republicans, they want the Save America Act passed. Even some of the ones that some of the senators voted against, their state voted for President Trump. And so there needs to be people that pressure needs to be put on. I don't know whether it will help in the long run. You know, we barely passed the big, beautiful bill at 4 a.m, finally getting one more senator to vote on it to get to 51. We had people vote against that. And so this is going to be hard to get done. But again, it all goes back to leadership. You know, don't ask for what you don't want at the end of the day.
1: By the way, Coach, I think this is probably part of the reason, the bureaucracy, that you'd rather be governor. I'm just guessing. but I appreciate both of you. Coach Tommy Tuberville, thank you. Mike Lee, thank you. I wish I had more time, guys. Keep up the good work. Keep us updated on this.
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6: I'm David Ortiz. When I lost my mom, she was only 46. And I lost my dad to cancer. It was the worst pain I ever felt. It made me think, what will happen with the people I love when my

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2: A U.S. congressman says he was detained by Israeli settlers in the West Bank. Representative Ro Khanna says his vehicle was blocked near a Palestinian village this week. The California Democrats said settlers and soldiers of the Israel Defense Forces detained them for over an hour before they were released. Khanna was on a three-day trip to the Israeli-occupied West Bank, where he and his staff toured a demolished Palestinian village. After a popular water park near the Denver metro area was evacuated Saturday, park officials say they'll be able to reopen today. We get more from Scott Carr.
3: A heavy police presence could be seen Saturday at Waterworld in the Denver suburb of Federal Heights over what police called an unverified threat received by phone. Following an initial investigation and a full evacuation of the water park, law enforcement determined there was no credible threat. Attendees said the park was particularly crowded Saturday due to the hot weather. Local reports say an evacuation announcement led to panic as people quickly tried to exit the park, some even leaving their belongings behind.
2: The Los Angeles Police Department is considering pausing its training academy ahead of the 2028 Olympics. Tammy Trujillo has details.
4: Commander Mario Moda, the LAPD's major events leader, says the department already doesn't have enough officers for the Olympics.
5: On peak demand days, the LAPD will deploy approximately 6,700 officers across the various sites, of which we, the LAPD, can only provide one-third of that deployment.
4: The LA Times first reported the possible training pause, citing four department sources. The move would allow hundreds of training officers to work on the streets and provide extra patrols. The latest estimate is the Olympics will need about 24,000 police officers on hand. The California legislature is considering a proposal that would allow hundreds of officers from other states to come in and help.
2: The U.S. and Canada have reached a deal to open a new multi-billion dollar bridge linking Ontario and Michigan. The Gordie Howe International Bridge will now open July 27th. Lisa Carton, NBC News Radio.
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0: celebrate 250 years of independence. 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
3: His death shocks Washington. I'm Carmen Roberts, Fox News. Longtime Republican Senator Lindsey Graham, a former presidential candidate and leading advocate for military action against Iran, died suddenly last night, sending shockwaves through the political landscape.
4: President Trump was on the phone on NBC's Meet the Press, where Graham was scheduled to appear Sunday to praise one of his staunchest backers.
5: He was like a member of the family to me. It's very tough, actually.
4: The president noted Senator Graham's strong stances on many issues, sometimes in opposition of him, but he said Senate colleagues respected Graham for that.
5: He was somebody that most Democrats liked, some didn't, but most Democrats like, and just about all of the Republicans like Lindsey. He got along with everybody.
4: Graham spent decades in the Senate, starting in 2003, succeeding retiring South Carolina Senator Strom Thurmond. Gernal Scott, Fox News.
3: The president ordered flags lowered to half-staff on federal buildings and military installations. No cause of death revealed, other than Graham died after a brief illness. He was 71. Republicans are scrambling to find a replacement for his critical Senate seat.
6: Joe Wilson, the Republican congressman from South Carolina, he's already indicated, he said, I will stay in the House to protect that narrow margin. Somebody like Nancy Mace, who ran unsuccessfully for the Republican nomination for governor, she's already indicated that she might want to get in. But if you take somebody from the House, then you hurt that mathematical equation over there. Now, what you could do is appoint a caretaker senator and then have somebody run in a primary. They're going to have a snap lightning primary here in about 4 weeks. And then whoever that nominee is, if they win in November, then they would serve out the balance of that term come January.
3: Fox's Chad Pergram in Washington. Graham's death raises GOP concerns about passing the president's agenda before the midterms. 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
7: From the WHAM 1180 newsroom, I'm Anthony Panasiewicz. Police are investigating what led to two people being found dead in a car in Gates. The two elderly people were found at the Gateway Landing on the canal early Saturday afternoon, but their ages or names have not been released. No charges have been filed, but an investigation is underway following a security guard shooting and killing an armed man at a Clifford Avenue bar. Police say it happened around 1:30 this morning when a 31-year-old man was removed from the bar for causing problems. That unnamed man allegedly went to his car, got a gun, and then was shot trying to re-enter. And the cause of the crash that killed an Oakfield man in Genesee County last night is under investigation. Police say 52-year-old James Emery was pronounced dead at the scene of a crash that saw him collide with a Nissan Versa around 9:30 on Batavia Oakfield Town Line Road. Two people in the Nissan were uninjured. Your 13 WHAM Weather Authority forecast today. Sunny and warm, 84 for your high. 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
10: A group led by tech billionaire Vinod Khosla has reached an agreement to buy the Seattle Seahawks from the estate of late owner Paul Allen. ESPN reports the team is being purchased for $9.6 billion. The World Cup semis begin Tuesday. Spain faces France on Wednesday. England tangles with reigning champion Argentina and Leo Messi. And on the links, Heyran Yu won the Evian Championship in a playoff. I'm Bill Horrenda.
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0: This summer, more than half our population became second-class citizens. 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
4: 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Coming up next, our final news roundup and information overload hour.
6: All right, news roundup and information overload hour. 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If you want to be a part of the program, it's 800-941-SEAN. If you want to join us. It is a remarkable thing that has happened in just really the short amount of time, less than 18 months, that Donald Trump has been president. And law and order has been brought back into this country at the highest level. Now, whether this last caller in the last half hour we're talking about ICE or whether we're talking about the FBI. Under Joe Biden, the FBI only got, in 4 years, four of the 10 most wanted on the most wanted list. I mean, these are the worst of the worst criminals. Under Kash Patel, after a little over a year in office, he's been able to apprehend eight of the top 10, eight of them, and they're working hard every day. And it gets even more interesting than that. They announced Operation Summer Heat 2.0 today, and last year the operation, led by then Deputy Director, our friend Dan Bongino, resulted in 8,629 arrests, 2,281 firearms seized, 557 children that were identified and saved, 7,757 search operations, 421 kilograms of fentanyl seized, 44,569 kilograms of cocaine seized, 2,000 and 81 criminal indictments as well. I mean, it is remarkable what they've been able to do and what they've been able to pull off. But the mainstream legacy media will never report it. It is so frustrating to me. Now, joining us is the director of the FBI, Kash Patel, is with us. You have news out today, Operation Turf War, in a press conference that you had. Can you explain this to what's going on? And by the way, great job for you and all the rank and file agents that are working so hard.
7: Sean, thanks so much. And it's great to be back with you. Look, last year under Bongino, we led Operation Summer Heat because what was plaguing our communities the most? Notorious, violent, localized street gangs in every single town in America, urban and rural. And you just rattled off the statistics that were so successful in Operation Summer Heat last year. So we decided to double down and do it again this summer, and we launched it yesterday in West Virginia with Operation Turf War. We took down 36 individuals in a tri-state operation, sweeping guns and drugs off the street to show the American public that we don't just do it from New York City and Chicago and L.A. We come out to your communities. We work with our interagency partners and state and local police, the brave warriors of law enforcement on the front line with the FBI, to safeguard our children. And I'm so glad you're covering this because now we're taking Summer Heat 2.0 to every town in America once again. And we are going to replicate, if not increase, our successful operations from last year and get even more guns and drugs off the street and apprehend even more animals who are committing these horrific acts of violence and crime and drugs, and especially those harming our children. But behind every statistic you name, Sean, just think about it, and you know this. It's a kid saved. It's a child that gets to go to college. It's a community that's safeguarded, and they get to go to their places of worship, and they get to go to their homes at night and go to sleep in peace. It is drugs off the street permanently. It is less shootings, 20% less homicides this last year, and that's the lowest drop in murder since 1917, and that's all because President Donald Trump is leading the charge of backing the blue.
6: And I want to be very clear that this is not just a summer operation. You had the FBI operation Spring Cleaning, crushing violent crime. You had nearly 1,500 joint operations, nearly 1,200 arrests, 615 criminal indictments, 586 search warrants. nearly 1,000 firearms seized, cocaine seized in massive levels, same with fentanyl. So it's ongoing. Now, I'm not sure if I'm allowed to ask you about what the FBI did yesterday. It has not gotten a lot of press yet, but there was a huge success by the FBI. And if you what you're able to tell us, I'll just hand it off to you and let you put it in your own words, because I know this is a continuing operation.
7: Well, look, you're right. We're not stopping. These operations are continuous. But some of the most tactically sound work this FBI does is led by our hostage rescue team, our elite Tier 1 tactical operators who are on the insertion force for the Maduro raid and in the gunfight and on the ground and on the extraction force. That's what HRT does. Think of them as your special forces community for law enforcement. And yesterday there was a hostage situation in Bakersfield, California, where an individual strapped a bomb to himself, walked into a school office, and held 10 people hostage in the middle of the night, literally, Sean. We dispatched our hostage rescue team from the East Coast, flew them to California. They secured the facility with state and local law enforcement and 150 FBI personnel on the ground. And in the middle of the night, a hostage rescue team for the FBI breached that office, shut down the individual, put him down, and saved every single hostage's life there.
6: Well, I'm going to tell you something. These are things that are happening every day. You know, to the extent that you can tie this together, and when you were on my podcast, and if people haven't seen it, I urge people watch my podcast. I did one with you. I did one with Dan Bongino. I did one with Todd Blanche. Mm-hmm. And we are getting to the bottom of the weaponization of the Department of Justice, FBI, under the heading of the DOJ. And, you know, the fact that it's not politicized in your FBI or the Attorney General's office, and that we're back to the basics, the fundamentals, keeping our cities and towns safe and secure, maintaining law and order, and Tom Homan doing his part in his position, which is a thankless task after Biden, Harris, Mayorkas. There's so much good that has been accomplished in part. Is it not in part, I should ask, because you're not focused on going after political opponents or people you disagree with, although the grand conspiracy investigation is a very real investigation.
7: Yeah, I mean, and I agree with you. We had a great sit down. So if you want to hear about the grand conspiracy, we gave you the exclusive in that podcast, and it was a lot of fun to hang out with you down there in South Florida, and a lot of details were discussed there. But here's the most important thing. When I was nominated by President Trump to take on the top law enforcement officer job in the country, is simply this: remove the fangs of weaponization. We open investigations based on the facts and the law, and we don't care who the target is. We don't consider what the reverse of it would be. Oh, we can't go after so-and-so because they're X and Y. We'll take down the SPLC. We'll take down corrupt public officials like we've done coast to coast. We'll take them down for being in bed with China like we did in Southern California, an elected mayor. She's now out of office and getting locked up. We have also taken accounting of our own. The American public lost trust in the FBI at record levels because prior administrations were weaponizing it. We're illegally surveilling political opponents, and anyone that doesn't know enough about Russiagate needs to go on and listen to your podcast and your show more often. And we are holding ourselves accountable. If you participated in weaponization and politicization of government, you don't get to work here anymore. And that's why when I see headlines in the mainstream media that are so baseless, saying we're getting rid of and terminating people without cause, the only thing we do is terminate people for cause, because they failed to live up to the standards that I demand of every single one of my 36,000 employees. We are ending weaponization, and we are holding the people who weaponize government and law enforcement specifically actually accountable, externally and internally.
6: You know, you just said something I don't think people really realize. With all the statistics that that we've laid out here, and getting 8 of the 10 most wanted in this country, and Biden only got 4 in 4 years, and moving at the speed of light to do all this, it is remarkable that there's hardly ever, and I've known you a long time, and this is not based on friendship. This is just based on statistics and facts and results. You would think that the country would celebrate this great success, because I do contend, and I say it often, that if you want to pursue happiness, the prerequisite for that is you must have law and order and safety and security. And half of Americans right now, Cash, they don't feel safe, in large part because of what happened the previous 4 years under Biden, Harris, Mayorkas.
7: Mm-hmm. And look, when I travel around the country and I meet with folks from coast to coast, what they're coming up to me and telling me is they have never seen law enforcement do the job so effectively as they have since Donald Trump came back into office. And you're right. Just take the following three statistics. Dropping the murder rate 20 points in 1 year. Dropping opioid overdose deaths 20 points in 1 year. And every single state has seen a reduction on average in violent crime by 10 points. Those would be headline banner news, any individual one of those, if it were achieved under a different administration. But because it's President Trump delivering these results, along with his FBI and Attorney General Todd Blanche and DOJ and their prosecutors, they don't want to talk about it. So we know we're making the work happen, and we know the Americans are coming back and saying the FBI's credibility has been restored because you're going after the bad guys. You're going after the Abbey Gate bomber. We got him in 2 weeks. He wasn't even on the top 10. It wasn't even enough time to put him on the top 10, and we got him in the first 2 weeks of the admin. And then we got guys like the Benghazi attack suspect, brought him back too, along with Ryan Wedding down in Mexico and countless others. Gangbangers, narco traffickers, murderers, rapists. And if you harm our children, we're coming after you. We've netted more arrests in these last 14 months for offenders of violent crimes against children than ever before in the history of the United States. You do not get to prey on our kids in person or online. We will hunt you down.
6: All right, quick break. More with the FBI Director, Cash Patel, on the other side. Then your calls are coming up. 800-941-SEAN, our number if you want to be a part of the program.
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9: NBC News Radio, I'm Lisa Carton. Flags are flying at half staff at the White House and on Capitol Hill following the death of Senator Lindsey Graham. The 71-year-old lawmaker's sudden and unexpected death was announced by his office overnight. The South Carolina Republican was one of President Trump's closest allies in Congress. On CNN this morning, the president said Graham was like a member of the family to him.
10: He's a tough one to lose. He was great. He was unique in every way.
9: And political leaders are reacting to the passing of Graham. Former Presidents Biden and George W. Bush offered their condolences on social media and noted his love of public service and more than two decades in Congress. Foreign leaders, including Ukrainian President Vladimir Zelensky and Israeli Prime Minister Benjamin Netanyahu, praised Graham's strong support for their countries, with Netanyahu saying he lost a beloved friend.
10: He never wavered, you know, he just kept to his convictions and to his values.
9: A statement from Graham's office says the senator's family appreciates prayers at this time and asks for privacy during this incredibly difficult period. At least one firefighter suffered minor injuries battling the Summit fire near Los Angeles. Marco Rodriguez with the L.A. County Fire Department.
11: It was a minor injury. The person was taken to a local hospital and released.
9: The wildfire burning in the foothills of the Angeles National Forest has spread to over 2,700 acres. As of last check, it was about 20% contained. Evacuation warnings and orders continue to be issued for parts of Antelope Valley. Over 500 firefighters are battling the blaze from multiple agencies. A U.S. citizen working for a humanitarian organization in the Democratic Republic of the Congo has tested positive for the Ebola virus. The CDC announced the test results on Friday. Federal health agencies in the Congo are helping to prevent further spread. 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
6: Cash Patel. I want to give people, and this will be my last question, because I know you have work to do and you have to run, and we've kept you over time already, and I apologize for that. But I want to ask you one thing, and this we went into great specificity and detail on the podcast. And that is, and this is remarkable, and you highlighted this, and Dan highlighted this, that there are good people. I always made a distinction when I was covering Russia, between rank and file, the people that would put their life on the line to save all of us, every American citizen. They I admire them. They're heroes to me. And the most remarkable part of the story is everything that I spent 4 years plus, really 11, of my life reporting on about Russiagate and a dirty dossier and FISA abuse and, you know, deleted emails and bleach pit, all of it, that some honorable FBI agent that was supposed to burn evidence related to all of this put it in a safe room in the FBI headquarters, and you guys found it, and they put a lot of what they did in writing. I want you to just clarify that, and then people can watch the podcast for more detail.
7: Yeah, look, the one thing I learned from spearheading the Russiagate investigation way back in the day on House Intel that you covered so brilliantly when others wouldn't, was the former leadership of this place, the Comeys and McCabes of the world, they were so arrogant, and the Strzoks and the Pages of the world, that they wrote down their own arrogance. And we caught them doing it, lying to a FISA court just for political purposes and literally breaking the law. And I knew that they had left the same trail here. And there's more than some good. There's a lot of good people at this FBI. I've wiped out the entire leadership cadre, replaced all my field leaders and every single person at headquarters. It is a new brand of the FBI from agents that wanted to get out there and crush violent crime and defend the homeland. And that's exactly what we're doing. We're deflating and decreasing and eliminating the bureaucracy. We put 1,500 FBI people permanently into the field and out of Washington, D.C. This operation is headquartered in Washington, D.C., but it takes place on the streets of America. And that's what we're doing. And we did it with the burn bag situation. And we're in the middle of that case and investigation, as you know. And, your listeners should take a look at that Attorney General Todd Blanche sit down and my sit down with you, because we went into great detail that we had never publicized. And unfortunately, we can't jump into all of it now. But I was one of those people, along with the president and so many others, that were illegally, unlawfully surveilled or subpoenaed or searched for political reasons. And I'll leave you with this, Sean. If what we're doing isn't working, as so many on Capitol Hill scream about, then how have we seen the most historic reduction in crime in the history of the United States of America in the last 15 months?
6: You know, it really is refreshing when people actually are committed to doing the best job they can. You know, I used to refer to Director Ray, and I said after Mr. Higher Honor James Comey was director, my hope was he would restore the FBI to its former greatness. But it took you getting that position to make that happen. These numbers are incredible. You deserve a lot of accolades for all the hard work you and your agents are doing. And please keep up the great work.
7: Thanks, Sean. It's always great to be with you. Thanks for covering the real work of the FBI.
6: I appreciate it. 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I just want to reiterate this point. And, you know, I started this podcast, you know, if wherever you get your video podcast, YouTube or Spotify or Apple, I think soon it will be on iHeart as well. It's going to be everywhere. Is so that you can have these in-depth conversations. 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
6: You know, born on America's darkest day, 9/11/01, the Tunnel to Towers Foundation, they have been helping American heroes ever since. Heroes like U.S. Army Sergeant Mario Nelson. He served in the National Guard and then volunteered at Ground Zero after the 9/11 attacks. Later, Mario enlisted full-time in the Army, was deployed to Iraq. And then Mario sadly made the ultimate sacrifice. He was killed by a rocket-propelled grenade. Sadly, Mario left behind his wife, Mecca, their daughter, Mia. And after his death, Mecca began helping others heal from grief and trauma. And the Tunnel to Towers Foundation recognized the sacrifice of this family and were able, because of your generosity, to provide Mecca and Mia with a mortgage-free home. 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
8: Fox News, I'm Roger Stern. Kind words today from President Trump on the passing of South Carolina Republican Senator Lindsey Graham, a key Trump ally.
9: What a terrible loss it is. He's a great politician. He was a natural. There are very few of them. He was a natural politician, got along with everybody. When he didn't, he was very tough. He was a tough cookie, too.
8: Trump on NBC's Meet the Press. Graham died unexpectedly after a brief illness at age 71. And Israeli Prime Minister Benjamin Netanyahu saying this on Meet the Press.
10: I think America has lost a great patriot. Israel has lost one of the great champions of the American-Israeli alliance. And frankly, I have lost a beloved friend.
8: Now the news, Iran and the U.S. both claim control of the Strait of Hormuz. 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

0: From the WAM 1180 newsroom, I'm Anthony Panasowicz. The cause of the motorcycle crash that killed an Oakfield man in Genesee County last night is under investigation. Police say 52-year-old James Emery was pronounced dead at the scene of a crash that saw him collide with a Nissan Versa around 9:30 on Batavia-Oakfield Town Line Road. Two people in that Nissan, though, were uninjured. No charges have been filed, but an investigation is underway following a security guard shooting and killing an armed man at a Clifford Avenue bar. Police say it happened around 1:30 this morning, when a 31-year-old man was removed from the bar for causing problems. He then allegedly went to his car, got a gun, and was shot by security guards for trying to re-enter. And police are investigating what led to two people being found dead in a car in Gates. The two elderly people were found at the Gateway Landing on the canal early Saturday afternoon, but their names or ages have not yet been released. Your 13 WAM Weather Authority forecast today: 84 for your high, sunny and warm. I'm Anthony Panasowicz, News Radio WAM 1180. 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
1: It's a Bloomberg Money Minute. It's one of the promises of artificial intelligence. Technology will take over the grunt work and leave humans free to do the more creative, high-order stuff. But even in Silicon Valley, the AI dream hasn't quite caught up with the reality.
2: It's no longer the human controlling the AI, but the AI controlling the human.
1: Natasha Mascarenhas covers venture capital and startups for Bloomberg News. She says the rapid AI build-out is leading to more burnout for the engineers who code the agents and the startup founders looking to monetize them.
2: It's not just working all hours. It's if we don't hit a multi-billion dollar revenue stream, not valuation, revenue, you know, by next year, our company is toast.
1: Now, hustle culture in big tech is nothing new. Elon Musk used to sleep on Tesla's factory floor. But Mascarenhas says the anxiety underneath the current AI hustle has a certain irony.
2: One developer I spoke to is the mother of two children who mentioned that she's often told by Claude Code to go to sleep and, you know, head to vacation.
1: Nathan Hager, Bloomberg Radio.
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9: I have been making the case on this program, on my TV show, that these are uncharted waters in terms of a midterm election year. Usually, historically, trends show that the party in power, in other words, the party that has the White House, more often than not, there have been a few exceptions, will lose seats in the House and usually the Senate as well. And it usually is a better off year, election year for the party out of power. I'm arguing that all bets are off and these are uncharted waters, because the Democratic Party that once existed, that we once talked about and spoke about for decades, no longer exists as it once was. For a Democratic Party to adopt, and we've gone over, you know, Graham Platner's record, you know, ad nauseum, I won't repeat it all here. And the more interesting part of it is that so-called leaders of the Democratic Party will not condemn Graham Platner. If anything, they have embraced him. You've got a guy, El Sayed, running for the Senate in Michigan that is out there campaigning with a guy by the name of Hassan Piker, who said that America deserved 9/11. Then you got cisgender Tallarico and God is non-binary and all these other bizarre comments about putting a welcome mat on the border with Texas and having open borders. And he wants to run a meatless campaign down there and wants to fight for the rights of transgender men to have access to abortion. Other comments about Jesus have really raised a lot of people's eyebrows there. So if you look at this party, now you add to this what happened last week, and you've got all these Mamdani-backed radicals, democratic socialists, I would argue communists, but let's not, you know, split hairs here. People that don't want police at all, like this woman Avila, or supporting, you know, the Block the Bombs Act to halt any U.S. defense of Israel. It's become, you know, the squad, the anti-Israel crowd has gotten louder and louder and louder. This is a woman that participated in a pro-Palestinian rally in Times Square, New York, on the day after October 7th, 2023. Now, you got all the other candidates and their radicalism is just as bad. But then you've got, like, where is the rest of the Democratic Party that used to be more reasonable, more moderate? And but for the exception of John Fetterman, I can't think of one Democrat that has the moral courage to stand up against what is a full-on takeover of a party that used to be far more moderate. And I thought they were always kind of extreme anyway, but there's a Politico report today that the Democratic Socialists are now planning to topple Chuck Schumer. I think that's just, you know, that's going to be the canary in the coal mine for them. But, you know, their silence is deafening. Jeffries has a socialism dilemma. New York victory is exposed in the Democratic Party. You know, Van Jones has just hit the panic button, warning that the roof is collapsing on the Democratic Party. He says this is a new era of Democratic Party politics. And then you look at, you know, other things like polls that have just recently come out. America's pride in the U.S. and democracy is dropping dramatically, especially among Democrats. It's stayed relatively the same among Republicans. Anyway, here to analyze or help us analyze all of this, we welcome back to the program our friend Mark Halpern. He's the editor-in-chief of Two Way. Do you agree with me that these are uncharted waters? We've never seen a midterm election, you know, unfolding like this before.
10: Sean, good afternoon, good evening, good day. I agree with about 98% of what you said. I'll say we're not waiting for the canary in the coal mine. The canary has passed away and has been long buried. We've already seen in this New York race just a watershed moment, not just for the Democrats, but for the country. I've been trying to think of what would be the equivalent laundry list of right-wing positions that if a candidate took them and then they were endorsed by Speaker Johnson, how the media would react to that. Because on Saturday, after days of equivocating, Hakeem Jeffries tweeted out his support for these three radical candidates in New York. And he doesn't want to engage on their policy positions and their past social media posts. But this is an extraordinary group of people who have infiltrated the Democratic Party. They're hostile to the Democratic Party, but because they're outsiders and because they're left wing and because they oppose the status quo, they're winning races, not in every district, but in enough places that there is an existential and fundamental question for the party. Is this kind of person welcome in the Democratic Party or not? And the verdict, you know, Fetterman's not the only one, Josh Gottheimer, the congressman from New Jersey. There's a few other examples. The rest of the party seems to be so afraid of this part of the movement that they're welcoming them in.
9: So how does this play out? Now, you can add to this a couple of other parts of this equation heading into this midterm. One, you have a Supreme Court decision on racial gerrymandering that did not go the Democrats' way. Abigail Spanberger's power grab, that didn't go Democrats' way. I think you're looking at a net 10 to 12 gerrymandered seats that will help Republicans. I argue They just basically are catching up to what the Democrats have been doing for decades. But so there's a lot of factors here, a lot of things, a lot of balls in the air that to me make this unpredictable. Now, I'll add this and then I want your thoughts. I don't think the events that will define the outcome of this election have even happened yet. We have to see how Iran plays out. We have to see if Scott Bessent is right and the economy is going to rebound in a massive way. Oil prices, by the way, went below. Price of a barrel of oil went below what it was even before the Iran conflict started. I think that's going to bring needed relief for American taxpayers. I mean, do you agree that it's too unpredictable this moment to figure out what's going to happen?
10: I'd say that two factors you cited, plus a third I'd add, the end of the war, if it happens, whether Scott Bessent's right about the economy, and then how do people feel about the president and the job he's doing. As of today, despite those factors you cited, redistricting and the Senate battleground map, which favors Republicans, despite that, as of today, the Republicans would lose both chambers. But there's time for things to improve for the Republicans. And part of that improvement could come with the Democrats welcoming Democratic Socialists into their tent. I think that's an unpredictable variable, too. It's as unpredictable as the whether the economy gets better, whether the war comes to a good conclusion for the United States, because on paper this should just be a layup, slam dunk, whatever metaphor you want to use for the president and Republicans. But let's see how it gets executed, and let's see how much worse it might get. We've seen new tweets from this lady in New York, Chevalier. Let's see if there's new videos of her. I bet you there are. And Democrats are going to say, well, that she's just one person; she doesn't represent our party. Well, if she doesn't represent the party, I think the president's going to make them pay a price for not repudiating her for being a member of the party. And I think that's potentially, when you talk about this being an unpredictable year, we've never seen a party welcome in people with positions like this. Never.
9: And it's leadership not having the moral clarity, courage to take them on, with the exception of one guy, John Fetterman. Let me go to your prediction that you think, as if the election were held today, that Democrats would take the Senate. Are you saying that Graham Plattner wins Maine? Because I don't think so. Are you suggesting that they win Iowa? I don't think they win Iowa. Do you think El Sayed wins Michigan? He's got a shot for sure, but so does Mike Rogers. I think Republicans, there's no way I see Tellerico winning in Texas, and that leaves Georgia and North Carolina. Ossoff advantage him definitely going into, you know, this election year. For Mike Whatley, he's got to up his game if he wants to win in North Carolina.
10: Yeah, well, you left two off, Alaska and New Hampshire. And look, today, yes.
9: I don't think Alaska's a problem.
10: Okay. Today, I don't either, but it's on people's list. today, some of those states would go Democrat. However, there's time. But if you look at internal Republican polling in those states today, Mike Rogers would lose today. Today, Collins would lose today. But these races are not blowouts. And again, this is not a partisan position or a media analysis. This is what Republicans will tell you. Things have to get better in terms of the president's approval rating. Republicans have to do a stronger job of defining this as a choice election rather than a referendum on the president. I don't believe in the end the Republicans will lose Iowa or Maine. I just don't. But today they
9: will. And you don't think they'll lose Alaska either?
10: I don't. I don't think they'll lose Texas either. In fact, I still believe that Republicans have a better chance of picking up net one than Democrats have of taking the majority. And I haven't heard many people frame it that way, but I really do believe that Democrats are in real danger of losing Democratic-held seats in Michigan and in New Hampshire. And Georgia, because of what happened in the governor's race in the primaries, I think Georgia is going to be more in play than people are generally thinking now. So
9: Tell me why you think Georgia's Senate race will be in play more.
10: Because if you look at the two gubernatorial nominees, the Republicans nominated a billionaire who already spent tens of millions to get the nomination. I don't think he's going to close his checkbook. And he's a pretty good fit for the state. Democrats nominated the former very liberal governor, mayor of Atlanta. And while Democrats deride the Republican Senate nominee, Mr. Collins, I think he's done a good job so far of defining the terms of the race. So it's a red state. It's not a purple state or a blue state. I think Governor Kemp very much is determined to play a big role here. I think he'll be in sync for the first time in a while

0: is on the job, bringing you the news no one else can. 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
5: President Trump is looking into some New York Times journalists for reporting security issues with the new Air Force One. Julie Serkin has more from the White House.
6: The Justice Department issued subpoenas to several journalists for reporting security concerns with the new Air Force One, gifted by Qatar and debuted by President Trump earlier this month. A DOJ spokesperson says reporters are not the target, but potential leakers within the administration are.
5: On Wednesday, the New York Times say four of its journalists who worked on the report were summoned to testify before a grand jury. Two people are dead and six are injured after two gunmen began shooting at one another at a festival in Toronto. Police say gunfire broke out last night at the Salsa on St. Clair Festival in Toronto's Wychwood neighborhood. Two victims were pronounced dead at the scene while several others suffered gunshot wounds. Police said the shooters appear to be targeting each other, and it's not clear if the gunmen are among the victims. An estimated 13,000 people were taking part in the festival. So far, no arrests have been made. An Omaha man will be back in court next month after TSA agents found a loaded gun in his checked luggage at Epley Airport. Victor Donald Jr. is charged with possession of a weapon by a felon. A TSA spokesperson says an X-ray machine showed a gun inside the 43-year-old's bag on Thursday night. The 9mm handgun was wrapped in sweatpants inside a vacuum-sealed bag. Tech billionaire Vinod Khosla and his family have reached an agreement to buy the Seattle Seahawks. Scott Carr has details.
7: The estate of late Seahawks owner Paul Allen announced Saturday the team will be purchased by a group led by the co-founder of Sun Microsystems, Vinod Khosla, who's reportedly worth about $13.7 billion. ESPN reports the team is being bought for $9.6 billion. Khosla's wife will reportedly serve as the team's control owner, with his son also having a leadership role in the team.
5: Details about the structure for financing have not been released. Lisa Carton, NBC News Radio.
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0: All right, we continue with Mark Halperin, editor-in-chief of Two Way, as we break down what is really an unprecedented, you know, a midterm election year, uncharted waters, as I always say. I'm sure you saw Politico today, and they're pointing out the Democratic Socialists are now planning to take down Schumer. Schumer's silence has been deafening. It was deafening on Mamdani. It's been deafening on these three people that got elected last week. It seems to me that the only thing Chuck Schumer and Hakeem Jeffries really care about at this point in time is hanging on to, you know, their quote positions of power. And they show just, it's not even a reluctance or resistance. It is a complete unwillingness to take on these radical ideas. Does that spread across the country? Is there a nationwide effect to what they're doing?
1: Look, we had in 2016 two people run for their major party presidential nominations who weren't members of their own party. One became the nominee of his party and changed the party fundamentally and has kept control of it for 10 years, remade it in his image. The other was cheated out of the nomination by the establishment, Bernie Sanders. Had they not cheated the Democrats out of the establishment, not cheated Bernie Sanders out of the nomination, I suspect Sanders would have been in control of the Democratic Party and done the mirror image of what Donald Trump is. What's more popular within the Democratic base right now, where all the energy and activeness is, socialism or Chuck Schumer? We know the answer to that is. So they can read polls. They hear from their advisors. They read social media. They're trying to save their lives, and they're thinking on very old-fashioned terms about power and about party and about the country. And maybe they can hang on a little bit longer, but they're making a deal with the devil here regarding the traditional views of the party. And they're really taking a risk that what they're going to end up with is nothing. They'll lose their jobs. They'll be overthrown by the socialists. And they won't have done everything they could to try to keep the party moored to something more towards the center.
0: I'd say we're 95% in agreement at this moment in time. I think obviously events will change things. I want to see how the economy recovers.
1: Yep.
0: I want to see how the issue with the RAND plays out. So there's a lot that will happen between now and November. It's going to be, to me, it's the most fascinating midterm I've ever seen in my lifetime. But Mark Halperin, appreciate you. Don't forget, you can find Mark. He's the editor-in-chief of Two Way. Appreciate you being with us as always. Thanks, Mark.
1: Thank you, sir.
0: 800-941-SEAN, our number. You want to be a part of the program now to mark the 25th anniversary of 9/11/01. Our friends at the Tunnel to Towers Foundation, they have now planned the most comprehensive commemoration in history. And May through September, the foundation's Steel Across America tour, they're now transporting a powerful symbol of reverence, resilience to communities all across the country. It is an authentic steel beam from the World Trade Center. Now, this in honor of the 343 members of the New York Fire Department that made the ultimate sacrifice on that day. 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
16: The passing of Lindsey Graham. I'm Roger Stern, Fox News. President Trump mourning the death of South Carolina Republican Senator Lindsey Graham, who passed overnight from what his office says was a brief and sudden illness. Here's Fox's Alex Hogan at the White House.
17: Flags here at the White House North Lawn have been lowered to half staff following the death of Senator Lindsey Graham. President Trump reacting to the news early this morning, writing in part that he was always working and was a true American patriot. Lindsey will be greatly missed. The president says the two also spoke just last night. The Republican traveled the world advocating for a more aggressive U.S. foreign policy and advised the president on matters like Iran and Russia. The 71-year-old had just announced plans to move forward on a package of Russian sanctions. And Ukrainian President Volodymyr Zelensky called the senator a true defender of freedom.
16: As for Graham's death, emergency responders reportedly received a call about a cardiac arrest. Colleagues of the senator from South Carolina offering condolences. Here's Fox's Madeline Rivera.
18: Graham had aligned with President Trump more closely in recent years, but he was also known for working with Democrats on certain issues like immigration and the judiciary. Senate Democratic Whip Dick Durbin saying he knew the DREAM Act was my most important bill. He was the only Republican who would co-sponsor it for years. I will never forget it. GOP Senator Mike Lee talked about the challenges ahead on Sunday Morning Futures.
19: There are plans of succession in place, of course, and I'm sure those will unfold in the coming days and weeks. Nonetheless, the impact of this can't be overstated.
18: Republicans had been counting on Graham's vote to help clear Blanchard's nomination out of the Senate Judiciary Committee.
16: The senator's death could make it more difficult for Republicans to advance the Save America Act through the budget reconciliation progress. 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
16: The U.S. military insists the Strait of Hormuz remains open to shipping, despite the Iranian Revolutionary Guard declaring it closed. This after Iran fired on a container ship in the waterway yesterday.
1: The U.S. assault on Iran escalated again after word came of the Iranian attack. The ship was a vessel from Cyprus, with the attack leaving the ship on fire and with a crew member missing. Republican Senator Jim Himes of Indiana sits on the Armed Services Committee. He said on Fox News Sunday the U.S. Central Command assured the Strait of Hormuz is passable.
6: And we will use the military to do whatever necessary to allow the straits to be cleared. Iran cannot toll the straits. They cannot control the straits. They cannot block the strait.
1: The military's assessment came as Iran promised to target additional ships until calm in the region is restored. Grinnell Scott, Fox News.
16: Much of Florida under a heat advisory as dust from the Sahara Desert blankets parts of the South. Fox Weather's Brandi Campbell in Miami.
12: Much of it is actually over South Florida, but as we get into this next week, it's going to continue creeping north. Some states like Texas, maybe Louisiana, may start to see some of it impact their coastline as well. It can impact air quality, causing some health issues for some, and it can also limit storm development, leading to less afternoon showers. But in general, the dust could cause it to feel even hotter. We are expecting temperatures to reach the mid-90s across South Florida, more specifically Southeast Florida, but the feels like temperature could reach up to 108 degrees.
16: The Sahara dust expected to stick around through most of the week. Seattle Seahawks have been sold to the Kozlov family for a reported $9.6 billion. That still requires approval from the NFL. I'm Roger Stern, and this is Fox News.
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24: Tonight, mainly clear skies, lows near 60, partly sunny day tomorrow, the high 87. Clouds and sun, windy, it'll be a hot day on Tuesday, the high 92. Sun and clouds, warm and less humid on Wednesday, the high 89. I'm Steve Williams on Rochester's News Weather and Traffic Station, News Radio Wham 1180.
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0: Meta makes a big mistake with an AI image feature that uses your face without your permission. DuckDuckGo goes to battle with YouTube and now blocks most of its ads. And how to turn an old iPhone into a simple phone that's great for kids or seniors. What's going on? I'm Rich DeMuro, and this is Rich on Tech. This is the show where I talk about the tech stuff I think you should know about. It's also the place where I answer your questions about technology. I believe the tech should be interesting, useful, and fun. All right, let's do it. Coast to coast, let's open up those phone lines. 888-RICH-101, 888-742-4101. Give me a call if you have a question about technology. Email is also open. Just go to richontech.tv and hit contact. Again, richontech.tv and hit contact. We've got some great guests this week to talk about getting better deals on travel and also the tech tips you need to know to travel smarter. And we've got later in the show an accessibility expert to talk about all kinds of things that we should know about making devices easier to use, especially as we age. Well, in case you haven't noticed, maybe the show sounds a little bit different this time around. We are coming to you live from New York City. I am here for I am from New Jersey, and I figured it would be a good idea to make the ultimate pilgrimage as a former New Jersey resident, and that is to see Bon Jovi in concert at some point in my life. And yes, I'm bringing my mom, so I just figured that would make for a fun weekend. So here we are, broadcasting from New York City. Well, this week in the news, we got a really interesting story. Meta launched this new AI image generator. It's called Muse Image. And this was built from the ground up by Meta's super intelligence labs. They've been pouring gobs and gobs of money into this. It's available through Meta AI. That's their standalone app on iPhone and Android. And it's also available on the web and Instagram stories and WhatsApp and eventually Facebook and Messenger. But this is an AI image generator like all the others. It can generate images from text prompts. It can edit photos, combine multiple photos, and generate all kinds of content. And that's pretty smart because, think about it, where are people sharing all these images? All across the Meta properties like Instagram stories and Facebook. Now, you can try it out. It's at meta.ai. It's pretty good. It makes images really fast, has a bunch of image editing suggestions, and I tried restoring images with it, and it's especially good at that. But one feature really popped out at me. It's this feature where you could type someone's username. So you can at someone, any public Instagram account basically, and Muse would use that person's public photos as a visual reference to generate brand new AI images. So for instance, if you want to make me, Rich on Tech, into a circus clown, in seconds, all you had to do was tag me, and you'd have an AI image of me as a clown. And I would never know the better if you didn't tag me in the final picture that you post. And by the way, you don't have to upload anything. All of my Instagram photos instantly became a reference point for this AI to make something new. Now, Meta said the goal was creative expression. Think prompts like, show this person on the moon or turn them into a comic book superhero, which of course is handy for making silly photos of your friends for, say, a birthday post. But we all know what could go wrong here. And I figured that out immediately. So the big problem that I noticed was that this feature was turned on by default if you have a public Instagram account. So users had to opt out instead of opting in. And in my book, that's a big no-no, especially when they're using your likeness to make new AI images. So what I do, I posted instructions to Instagram on how to turn this feature off. And of course, those instructions quickly went viral as people started to learn of this. But I wasn't the only one. It's not like I'm the only one that realized this was kind of strange. Critics immediately pointed out the risks. Deep fakes, impersonation, scams, harassment, fake endorsements, revenge imagery, and just, you know, unauthorized commercial use of someone's likeness. I mean, you could have tagged Mr. Beast and boom, you're sitting in a car with Mr. Beast. And yeah, I think I did that one. So, of course, Hollywood responded, SAG-AFTRA, the talent agencies, managers all argued, hey, this is ignoring basic principles of consent and digital likeness rights, especially as we know Hollywood is fighting all of this AI replication going on, voice and likeness and video. And privacy advocates, of course, warn that everyday users, not just celebrities, could become targets because anyone with a public profile could be used as inspiration for AI-generated images. And then, as I was out to dinner, What'd I get? A text from a friend saying, hey, did you see that Meta just got rid of that feature? I said, what? And sure enough, Meta came out with a big post and said, okay, fine, this feature missed the mark. We're going to remove this Instagram reference capability entirely. But of course, we'll leave the rest of our image generation tool available. Now, this is a big deal because, first off, it's one of the few times I've seen Meta reverse course so quickly. We are so used to these tech companies just doing things and saying, no, this is the new reality. This is how it is. And no, we're not changing it. You adopt. But also, is everyone at Meta brain dead? I mean, how did this make it through so many layers of people there and not one person stood up and said, hold on. I don't think this is the best thing to do for our billions of users. I don't think this is a smart thing to do. Now, I see how this feature can be fun, but this is a big win for consumers to have this turned off. And it's also another way Meta is losing the way with the public. Public perception of this company saying, we don't really do things in the best interest of our users. We do things that are in the best interest of us and growing our platforms. Now, yes, we all love to scroll through Instagram and Facebook, or I should say many of us. It's connected so many of us in many ways. And it's even built businesses for influencers that make a living off of this platform. I get to connect with you on there, of course, at Rich DeMuro, or at Rich on Tech, I should say. How do I not know my own Instagram username? Yes, at Rich on Tech. But this is a company that needs to figure out some way of rebuilding trust with the average consumer. Everyone just assumes that Meta is taking every bit of data from our interactions and using it to their advantage, and doing something like this does not help their cause. Now, if your Instagram account is private, it was never eligible for this feature, so you didn't have to worry about this. It really only mattered if you had a public account, which is a lot of people. But the bigger story here is where AI is headed in general. Every major tech company is trying to make AI more personal by using your photos, your videos, and your social media content, but they need to tread lightly. And this is a good example of that. Consumers are just saying, hold on, where does all of this creativity end and where does our permission begin? And that's not just with pictures, but it's pretty much with everything we are doing online. So much of the internet is now being scoured and repurposed for AI content. People are just searching. They get the AI answer, and they're not visiting the websites that originally sourced that information. Fact check what you get, check things over, be aware of the fact that AI is so pervasive in everything we do. And believe me, I love some of the features and productivity that I'm getting out of AI. I just don't like when they introduce a feature that clearly infringes on us, and we're the ones dealt or left to pick up the pieces in this manner. Now, I think Meta did the right thing by pulling back on this. I think that in some cases, this would have been fun. But already, we've seen two major tries now at something like this with Sora from OpenAI. They quickly shut that down. And now Meta quickly shut this down. There is still one more feature that's very similar. It's from Google on Gemini. They have a feature called Avatars. And you can take a picture of yourself from a couple different angles and talk, and it will ultimately do the same thing. The big difference there is that you choose to upload your picture, you choose to say, I want this to be something that happens, and you can create images using your own likeness or videos. It's not some random person that can do that. Now, don't get me wrong, there are plenty of tools out there that may allow you to upload pictures of someone as a quote-unquote reference and say, make someone that looks like this person into a, you know, an artist or Picasso or a space traveler or whatever. And yes, you can still do this stuff. Meta just happened to make it easier than ever before. So we'll see how this all kind of shakes out. I think that the reaction time for Meta was good on this. I think it was smart of them when they realized that the public did not like what they were doing. And the pressure just came on way too fast, and it was just too much for them to handle. So good for them for changing that. I'm happy about that. You can see what it was all about on my Instagram, at Rich on Tech. But at this point, we do not have to worry about this. But who knows what the next tech company will be that tries to do something very similar. All right, we've got lots of great show for you today. Again, we're coming to you live from New York City. It's a little rainy in the city today, a little overcast, but the weather has been otherwise perfect in New York. But I hear it's hot in Los Angeles, so that's stay cool out there. All right, 888-RICH-101. Kim is standing by to take your calls. 888-RICH-101. 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This is show number 182. So richontech.tv/182 will bring you right to the show notes. And coming up, I'll tell you about my new favorite voice-to-text app that's free.
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0: Welcome back to Rich on Tech. Rich DeMuro here, hanging out with you, talking technology at 888-RICH-101, 888-742-4101. Yes, coming to you from New York City. And I think we're going to kick things off with line three. We've got Christine in Monterey, California. Christine, are you there?
1: Hello,
0: welcome to the show.
1: Yes.
0: Hi.
1: Hi, thank you for taking my call. So my question is, I have a Samsung phone, and recently they switched the text messaging to Google. They no longer let us use the Samsung messages. But I want to save space on my phone now, because now I have two messaging apps on there, and one I can't use, and I can't uninstall the Samsung messages, even though it's not allowing me to use them and forcing me to use the Google messages.
0: Okay, so yeah, because you have the Samsung messages was built in on your phone, and so they're not letting you uninstall like a typical app. Is that what you're finding when you go in there to do that?
1: Yes.
0: Okay. What do you think of the new Google messages? Are you okay with it? Because I'm getting a lot of messages from folks. So basically, just to give a little background for folks listening, Samsung discontinued their messaging app, Samsung Messages, on, I believe it was July 6th. And they said, okay, everyone has to move over to Google Messages or whatever you want. It's Android, so you can pick a third-party messaging app. You're just not going to get all the benefits of the RCS functionality, which means typing indicators, sharing large photos and videos with iPhone users, all the read receipts and things like that. So that's mainly what they're asking people to do. Of course, you are free to choose any texting app on Android. So long story short, because this app was pre-installed on your phone, your phone is probably recognizing it as a system app, the Samsung messages, and that's why it's not letting you delete it. But have all of your text messages gone over to the Google messages?
1: Yes.
0: Okay. So you're up and running. Everything's good. So do you know do you have your Samsung phone with you?
1: Yes, I do.
0: Okay. So if you press and hold on the Samsung messages app, mm-hmm. you probably see some options there. Does it say remove or no?
1: Yeah, it does say remove, but then it goes away. Like I press and hold on it, and then it just briefly shows me a little square
0: and then
1: box
0: it goes away.
1: Says select message, and it gives the name of people that I frequently message. And it says remove, but I can't click to, when I go to click remove, it disappears.
0: Right. Okay. Well, you need to go into the actual like drawer of messages. So if you press and hold on the app icon, you'll see there's a little eye in a circle in the upper right hand corner. If you tap that, it will bring you to sort of all of the app info. Now, down at the bottom, if you're using a system app, if it doesn't let you uninstall the app, you can go ahead and tap where it says storage. And it's got all of the app storage in there. So it should say how much space that app is using up, whether it's like I'm looking at the Southwest app that's got 186 megabytes of storage. So if I tap clear data and clear cache, that's going to delete out all the data from that app, which is all your text messages. And it's going to make it so that app is sort of reset. Now, before you do that, you may want to back up your messages on Google. Just do you care if you lose your messages?
1: Yeah, I do.
0: Okay. So there's an app called SMS Backup and Restore. You might want to download that and back up your messages to that just to have a copy of them in case, when you do this, it removes all your messages. I don't think it will, but it may, just because these two may share a database on your phone. So that's what I would recommend to do is back up your messages. Then you go into the Samsung Messages app. You press and hold on the icon, tap that little I, and then you go down to where it says storage, and that way you can clear out the data and the cache. And basically, once you do that, all your messages should go away out of that Samsung Messages app, and then you can just ignore it and use the Google Messages from now on. So tell me how that goes. Definitely send me an email. Let me know how that process goes at richontech.tv. But I am getting a lot of messages about this Samsung messages changing over, because a lot of people don't necessarily like the new Google Messages, because not every feature is there, not every functionality is there. And so anytime there's change, people get upset. And I understand that, because if you got a Samsung phone and you liked the messaging experience, now you're being forced to use a different messaging app and you're like, ugh. But I will say the benefit is that you're going to have much better cross-messaging or cross-platform functionality with the iPhone. That's the big upgrade here. And also, you know, privacy and security. If you're using the Samsung Messages app, it's not necessarily end-to-end encrypted, whereas if you're using the Google Messages app, it is, which means it's much tougher for people to read your messages or third-party folks to read your messages. Thanks for the call today. Really appreciate it. 888-RICH-101, 888-742-4101. The website, richontech.tv, if you want to email in your question. DuckDuckGo, they are now blocking most ads on YouTube right in the browser. So it's built in. If you have the DuckDuckGo app installed, you don't have to install an ad blocker extension. It just works on the YouTube website. Keep in mind, it does not work on the YouTube app. So on iPhone, most of the YouTube links will automatically open in the YouTube app. So you need to open them in the DuckDuck browser if you want this to happen. But the feature is enabled by default on the latest versions of DuckDuckGo for Mac, Windows, and iPhone. On Android, it's kind of available, but you have to manually turn it on in the settings until the rollout is complete. So DuckDuckGo says it's using uBlock Origin filters along with its own tweaks, but the company says it's not perfect. You may see occasional buffering, playback glitches, or an ad slip through while the filter catches up with YouTube's latest changes. Of course, this is another chapter in the long-running cat-and-mouse game between Google and ad blockers. Obviously, Google does not want you to use ad blockers on YouTube because that's how they make their money. So they've gotten much more aggressive about detecting and limiting this functionality over the past couple of years. DuckDuckGo is a big platform. The fact that they're doing this sends a big message to Google. Like, this is all-out war between these two companies. And Google might say, hey, this violates our terms of service. But you as an end user, I don't think that really affects you. You should be okay using this. But again, personal preference there. So DuckDuckGo doing something very interesting by blocking those ads. 888-RICH-101. More Rich on Tech coming your way right after this.
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6: Tonight, mainly clear skies, lows near 60, partly sunny day tomorrow, the high 87, clouds and sun, windy, it'll be a hot day on Tuesday, the high 92, sun and clouds, warm and less humid on Wednesday, the high 89. I'm Steve Williams on Rochester's News Weather and Traffic Station, News Radio Wham 1180.
7: News. I'm Carmen Roberts. Flags are flying at half staff to honor U.S. Senator Lindsey Graham, who died suddenly last night after a brief illness.
8: The Wall Street Journal reporting that emergency responders were dispatched to Graham's home and performed CPR on an individual suffering from cardiac arrest. 71-year-old Lindsey Graham was elected to the Senate more than 20 years ago. He was a loud voice in the Republican Party. He was also a close friend to Donald Trump.
7: Fox's Alex Hogan. GOP Senator Jim Banks from Indiana tells Fox News,
9: I'm sad for South Carolina. I'm sad for our country. I'm sad for the Senate. We have a lot of work to do to fill the void that Lindsey Graham is going to leave in the United States.
7: And the U.S. and Iran escalate their fight over the Strait of Hormuz, with the U.S. launching more strikes on Iranian targets today near that critical waterway. 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
10: It's a Bloomberg Money Minute. It's one of the promises of artificial intelligence. Technology will take over the grunt work and leave humans free to do the more creative, high-order stuff. But even in Silicon Valley, the AI dream hasn't quite caught up with the reality.
11: It's no longer the human controlling the AI, but the AI controlling the human.
10: Natasha Mascarenhas covers venture capital and startups for Bloomberg News. She says the rapid AI build-out is leading to more burnout for the engineers who code the agents and the startup founders looking to monetize them.
11: It's not just working all hours. It's if we don't hit a multi-billion dollar revenue stream, not valuation, revenue, you know, by next year, our company is toast.
10: Now, hustle culture in big tech is nothing new. Elon Musk used to sleep on Tesla's factory floor. But Mascarenhas says the anxiety underneath the current AI hustle has a certain irony.
11: One developer I spoke to is the mother of two children who mentioned that she's often told by Claude Code to go to sleep and, you know, head to vacation.
10: Nathan Hager, Bloomberg Radio.
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0: Welcome back to Rich on Tech. Rich DeMuro here, hanging out with you, talking technology. 888-RICH-101-888-742-4101. Coming to you live from New York City this weekend, here for a Bon Jovi concert. Quick story time. So I grew up in New Jersey. We had the flagship radio station that I listened to was called Z100, still a powerhouse here in New York City. But they would always say, broadcasting from the top of the Empire State Building. And so as a kid, that was really interesting to me, right? Like I could see the Empire State Building from my house, you know, from the top of my street. And eventually in high school, you know, my friends and I would make our way into the city and we went up to the top of the Empire State Building. And I was so excited to see this studio where all these cool DJs were hanging out, looking over the city and broadcasting live. And so we get up there and I'm looking around and, you know, at the observatory and I'm asking the security guard, like, hey, where's the Z100 studios? They said, kid, they're not up here. I said, what do you mean? Listen closely. They're broadcasting live from the top of the Empire State Building. Not they are sitting live at the top of the Empire State Building. And that was really interesting to me because it taught me a lot about radio. It taught me a lot about, you know, listening closely and understanding things. But it was just such a little twist on words. The antennas are at the top of the Empire State Building. So they weren't lying. They are broadcasting live from the top of the Empire State Building. But I thought that was just so smart and so, just so interesting as a kid. And, I don't know. So I'm broadcasting live from the top of a Marriott hotel in New York City. That's where we're broadcasting live from today. 888-RICH-101, 888-742-4101. Let's go to line three, Susan in San Clemente. Susan, are you there?
1: I'm here. Thanks for taking my call. I currently have internet and cable TV with my local cable company, and they offer me a speed of 500 megabytes, which I think is pretty good. Mm-hmm. Because I'm a senior, AT&T now has a senior plan for people who have landline phones to get rid of them and go to cellular. And they offer a senior 55-plus plan. It includes two cell phones and internet for $99 a month.
0: For how long?
1: Great deal. Great deal.
0: Yeah.
1: Problem is, I'm concerned that going from their internet to the one that I have might not be the best for me. They offer, there's this 5G over the air. It's not fiber, it's over the air. I'm about 1,000 feet from a hill with all these cellular antennas on it, which doesn't mean that that's where my signal will come from. But they only say you can get anywhere from 90 to 300, depending on the traffic on their cellular system.
0: Yes.
1: So that doesn't sound like a good deal to me, but I'm just curious what you think.
0: Okay, how much are you paying for your current internet?
1: $94.
0: So $94. So this would be basically the same price for two phone lines and your internet connection.
1: Right. Plus the fact that I'm paying $74 for my cell phone.
0: For your landline or cell phone?
1: For my cell phone.
0: What about the landline?
1: My landline, I'm paying $104.
0: Oh my gosh. Okay. So you're going from $298 plus $74. So $298. So another... Yeah, so almost $300 to $99 for everything?
1: That's correct.
0: I mean, what are you doing on your internet connection? What do you use it for?
1: I use it to track my investments. I use it for research. I use it for communications, email.
0: But you're not a video editor. You're not uploading like giant video files?
1: I am not.
0: Are you gaming?
1: No.
0: No, okay. No Call of Duty?
1: No, I don't do that one.
0: Okay. So it sounds to me like you do not... Now, obviously, I'm assuming you stream like YouTube or Netflix or something like that.
1: I don't even stream Netflix. I once in a while will watch a YouTube video on that. Sometimes it's even on my cell phone. But part of the reason why I call them, AT&T... was that my landline phones, they keep telling me, are no longer going to be available come, I think it is October of 2027.
0: Yeah, they're trying to get rid of those. They're trying to get rid of those copper cables. But $100 a month.
1: I could go to the cable company and sign up for their phones, but I can't be guaranteed that they're going to work either, because I don't understand that.
0: Okay. Well, so you got a bunch of things happening here, but at the end of the day, I think that this is a fantastic deal. The only thing that's keeping me from saying 100% do it is, do you have AT&T right now?
1: Yes.
0: Okay, as your cell phone?
1: Yes.
0: Okay, so here's your homework. You have to do a speed test in your home to see what kind of speed you get on that phone up and down. And that's going to give you an indication of how fast this home internet is going to be to your home. Now, you told me you're 1,000 feet from a bunch of antennas, but you also said that you're not sure if those are the antennas that serve your home. Do you have 5 bars on your phone?
1: Yes. Well, I don't know. Let's see what I got right now. I have 4.
0: Okay, so those are probably not the antennas then for your AT&T, because you would definitely have 5 if you were that close to them. But what I would do is, okay, there's a couple things. There's an app. You can do 2 things. You can go to your, open up a browser on your phone and just go to speedtest.net and check the up and the down signal. So you want to see, you just press go and it will give you a speed test of the up and the down. And you can see how fast your internet's going to be. So
1: that's speedtest.net.
0: Correct.
1: Okay. So what am I looking for?
0: That's number one. What are you looking for is you want a good speed. So you're saying that your current internet is 500 down, and I'm guessing unless it's fiber, it's probably a slower speed up. If you have Cox, it's probably anywhere 30 to 40 up. So you want a download speed that's reasonable. You know, I'd say, 100 down is probably fine. And then up, you maybe want something like 40 or 50. So those numbers are probably going to be fine. They're probably even going to be more than you need. But my point is, if you're seeing a download and upload speed like of a 3 or a 2 or a 5, that's not going to be very good. It's not going to be very fast. But when you go to the speedtest.net, it's going to give you how things are going to work. So right now I can see on my internet connection, it says browsing quality, great, gaming quality, good, streaming quality, good, and voice call quality, great. So that's what you want to look at and see what those ratings are. And if they're all at great or good, I would say go for this, try it out, switch everything over to the, you know, the phone lines through AT&T for $99 a month. You can always, sign up for cable again at a later time. But to me, I feel like there's something I'm missing here, because that's a lot of connections for a very low price.
1: It's called monthly plan is $65 per line, and then they give you a discount of $20 and another discount because they require you have auto pay, another discount. So your line per line is $35. So that's $70 plus the internet. For a total $99 for the first year. Of course, we all know that those are goodies,
0: Got it. That was my other question, is how long does it last? But Susan, I would try it, honestly. I mean, if you want to save money, and if you want to do this, if you feel comfortable doing it, you're paying $100 just for your landline alone, and that's going to eventually go away. So I would say try it. It doesn't sound to me like you use your internet in a huge way. That is, if you were saying to me, look, I edit videos, I edit trailers for movies, or I need to download giant files, I would say probably not. Or if you even told me you work from home, but these are all things that I think will be easily handled on the AT&T Internet Air, which is what their home internet over 5G is called. So does your phone get a 5G signal at least?
1: Right now it's on internet, so I don't know. It does when I turned it on. It says 5G. Okay. But I do have another comment. They told me they could take my landline phone instead of having 2 cell phones and have it ring on my cell phone.
0: Yeah, I mean, you could do that as well. I mean, you could transfer that number and put a secondary line on there. I got to run in about a couple seconds here, but here's the other thing. The other thing I would look at is make sure that when you do that speed test, you are only on cellular. Make sure that you toggle your Wi-Fi off, go into the settings on your phone, and make sure you turn the Wi-Fi off before you do that speed test that I mentioned. So, but Susan, I would try it. Do the speed test. If you get good speeds, definitely go for it. I think $99 for the first year is a pretty sweet deal. I would also just make sure how much they're going to charge you in the future when that price jumps up. I remember when I had all my stuff on AT&T, I consolidated everything. This was back in the day. I had my cell phone, I had my internet, and I had DirecTV all on one bill. And it took me a while to do that, to consolidate. And then I got my first bill. It was like close to like $500. I was like, never mind. Split these up. I don't want to see this all in one place. It was way too, I didn't realize I was paying one company that much every month. So, anyway, 888-RICH-101, 888-742-4101. Coming up, ChatGPT's voice mode got a major upgrade. We are getting way closer to that movie, Her. Now it feels more like talking to a real person. We'll talk about that. And don't make the mistake I made with the new ChatGPT. I'll explain that. Plus more of your calls and questions at 888-RICH-101.
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0: Welcome back to Rich on Tech. Rich DeMuro here, hanging out with you, talking technology at 888-RICH-101, 888-742-4101. Now, if you've listened to me at all, you know I love my voice-to-text apps, not just dictation, but AI voice-to-text. This is kind of like a new breed of voice typing that uses AI to listen to and understand what you're saying so it cleans things up. Now, I've been using iOS 27, which I don't recommend you install on your daily driver like I did, but dictation is much better in the next version of Apple's software that will launch. There's going to be a public beta sometime this month, and then the final version in September. And also, in Android 17, they have a new Rambler feature, which is very similar to what I'm talking about, but I have that downloaded to a phone, and I have not seen that either. But in the meantime, a lot of these apps you can download, like my favorite, Whisper Flow, they cost like about $15 a month, but they're really good. Like if you're doing a lot of emails, a lot of voice to text, they're excellent. But here's the thing. This week, Speechify, this is the app that's best known for reading articles out loud to you. They have a new free voice typing app called Speechify Voice Typing. And you can download it right now for the iPhone, for Mac, for Windows, and you can dictate into the app, and it will paste it into whatever app or website you're using, and it automatically uses AI to clean up your grammar, your punctuation, and all your filler words, like I use, like and and the big, there you go. They need that for this show. The big selling point isn't just the speech to text, it's how it cleans up everything. And so it can add punctuation, capitalize things, add grammar and formatting before the text appears. Now on Mac, it's super simple. You hold down the function key and you start dictating. And on Windows, you can hold the Alt key. Now on Windows and Mac, it's a separate app, but on iOS, it's built into their regular Speechify app. So a lot of people were emailing me. I included this in my newsletter this morning and people said, Rich, I got to pay for this. No, you do not have to pay for Speechify voice to text. It is free. I don't know how it's free. I don't know for how long, but that's where we're at right now. It is free. So if you can talk, you can dictate, and this is really good dictation. It's going up against my favorite, Whisper Flow. I've been using Speechify exclusively on my computer for the past week just to see how good it is, and yeah, it's good. So I have no problem recommending this, and I can't believe that it's free. So keep in mind, you can still use Apple, you know, their dictation. You could still use Android's dictation, but this is something a little bit more powerful. And the weird thing is, it's, by the way, it's not on Android. The weird thing is on iOS, any of these AI voice dictation apps, because of the security of iPhone, you have to press the little globe to enable the speech to text app. Then you have to tap the speech-to-text microphone, swipe out of the app, and back into the other app you're using. I know it's kind of a pain, but you get used to it and you understand it. It sounds a little complicated, but you get used to it after time. Let me just see what that is again. Okay, so let's say I want to make a voice note. So I tap the little globe in the left-hand corner, which selects your keyboard. Now I've got Speechify. Now I tap the microphone. It brings me to Speechify to kind of fire up the app. Then I have to swipe again to actually use it. And then I just press, and now everything I just said is automatically transcribed. And it's fast. I'm very impressed with that. So check it out, Speechify. You can go to my website, richontech.tv. Let me make sure that I do that. Richontech.tv 182. Okay. I gotta set that up so you can go right to that. But, in the meantime, just go to richontech.tv, tap radio, and you'll see episode 182. All right. Let's see here. Let's go to James in San Diego. James has a question about, line 4. Looks like a question on a printer, James. What's up?
1: Yes. Hi, Rich. I wanted to find out, do you have any recommendations for a printer that can print on transparencies?
0: Ooh, what are you doing? Like the old teacher transparencies? What are you printing exactly?
1: Well, I have

0: small store on a military base, and on the refrigerators, it has lights at the top that you could put things that it would shine through, and I wanted to print the prices of what's in the refrigerators.
1: Oh, interesting. Okay. And have you tried this yet? Like, 'cause I feel like any printer can do this as long as you get the right film. Do you have a printer right now? Have you tried to do this?
0: Yeah, I tried to do it on my regular printer. It's an Epson, and it just smeared off and faded away.
1: Are you using inkjet transparency film paper?
0: Inkjet transparency. I'm not sure what that is.
1: Okay, so there is special paper. The problem is if you just print on any sort of like a transparency paper, if you just print on there, it's going to slide. It's never going to dry. So it's just going to, as soon as you tap that or as soon as you touch it with anything, the ink is just going to slide off because the paper is not meant to absorb the actual ink. So you need a special type of transparency paper that is meant for absorbing this ink and actually drying the ink. So if you look on Amazon, if you just type in, inkjet transparency paper, you can buy a 30 pack of that. It's special paper. It's one side will actually dry with the ink. And so once you get that, you can try printing with the same printer you have, and then you can cut these little labels that you're making and do it that way. So I would try that before you buy a new printer for sure.
0: Okay. Yeah, that sounds great. Thank you.
1: All right, report back to me. This is the kind of stuff that when I was a kid, I was obsessed with printing little things. And I've always been a nerd, but I've always had like such odd like things that I like to do. Like remember when those Dymo printers? Oh my gosh. It was like a Dymo label maker. Remember when those came out? And by the way, I'm old enough to remember when there was a special type of label maker that it was almost like you would crunch it in your hand and it would imprint the label, especially. Yeah, what's that? Bobo's telling me 2 minutes. I thought Bobo remembered about this. let's see if there's like what this thing was. Let's see. Now I have a high-tech version of this. But back in the day, it was embossing. That's what it was. So
2: yeah,
1: it was embossing.
2: I don't remember none of that.
1: You don't remember this, Bobo?
2: Not at all.
1: Maybe you weren't as much of a nerd as I was, but I labeled everything. But yeah, it had like a spinning wheel. You would imprint. It would push through the bottom of the tape and make a little letter. And you would just repeat that until you printed something. There's actually a wine that does this. It probably drew my attention to it. It's called Saldo, S-A-L-D-O. So if you look up Saldo wine label, it's their label is a play on this. So look at images on Google and you'll see the label actually looks like one of these old school label maker printouts. And so anyway, I thought that was pretty cool. And they used to, back in the day, this wine's been around for a while. They used to actually, it was more raised. Now I feel like it's not as raised anymore, but I should look up why they did that, what the story is behind that. But anyway, now the new labels, of course, do that. They're all electronic and they print them out. But anyway, I love that kind of stuff. 888-RICH-101, 888-742-4101. The website for the show is richontech.tv. So if you want anything that I mention, I always link it up there. Just tap radio at the top. This is episode 182, so everything will be there. Coming up, we got to talk about this new ChatGPT Live. It got a giant makeover, and we are getting closer to
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0: death is creating a long-term impact. I'm Carmen Roberts, Fox News. The sudden loss of U.S. Senator Lindsey Graham creates new challenges for Republicans in the Senate and a major shakeup ahead of the November election. But for now, President Trump, colleagues, and others are honoring the senator from South Carolina who died suddenly last night. Fox's Alex Hogan says and President Trump has ordered flags flown at half-staff for his ally and friend.
1: The FBI are at Senator Graham's residence, although there is no indication of foul play, according to the federal law enforcement. Earlier today, FBI Director Kash Patel said that the FBI would assist local authorities and make every resource available. So the Wall Street Journal reporting that emergency responders were dispatched to Graham's home and performed CPR on an individual suffering from cardiac arrest. 71-year-old Lindsey Graham was elected to the Senate more than 20 years ago. He was a loud voice in the Republican Party. He was also a close friend to Donald Trump. And Vice President J.D. Vance issuing this statement saying, Lindsey Graham came from humble beginnings and became one of the most powerful lawmakers in the most powerful nation on earth. His story was a fundamentally American one.
0: Fellow South Carolina politician and Republican Congresswoman Nancy Grace tells Fox News that she suggested the state's governor step in to temporarily fill Graham's seat ahead of the crucial midterm elections.
2: I suggested he should nominate himself to be that interim person, someone who can be divested, who can hold the lane for Lindsey Graham for the next 6 months.
0: Southern California got a wake-up call. A 4.2 magnitude earthquake struck near Fraser Park in Kern County this morning. The shaking was felt across several counties, including Los Angeles and Ventura. No immediate report of injuries or major damage. 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
0: The safety of ship traffic transiting the Strait of Hormuz is once again in question following a new round of attacks between the U.S. and Iran. Oil industry analyst Trilby Lundberg of the Lundberg Survey says prices had been falling before the recent fighting.
10: Since the price peaked in mid-May, it's been a drop of 71 cents per gallon. Unfortunately for consumers, that might come to a pause right now, or maybe even a reversal with price hikes.
0: And U.S. CENTCOM says the Strait of Hormuz is open despite Iran's claim otherwise. U.S. launched more airstrikes across Iran early today, hours after Iran attacked a container ship in the Strait of Hormuz, forcing the crew to abandon the vessel. New York City Mayor Zohran Mamdani continues to face backlash for a planned meeting between a senior aide and Iran's ambassador to the U.N. Fox's C.B. Cotton has more from New York.
11: After the State Department reportedly stepped in to clarify acceptable conduct, we're told that it was Mayor Mamdani who ultimately called off the meeting between his Commissioner for International Affairs, Anna Maria Archila, and Iran's UN Ambassador, Amir Said Iravani. Archila was reportedly reprimanded for the move, but the fact that the meeting was even considered continues to raise eyebrows. Mamdani, when addressing the controversy this week, said he didn't know about it in advance. He also said it was the Iranian ambassador who requested the meeting and that his team is now working on new protocols.
0: And the State Department also objected to a planned meeting between the mayor and the Colombian president, Gustavo Petro, last month, but that was ultimately scrapped. And a deadly fire ripped through a Bangkok pub early Monday, killing at least 27 people. Dramatic video shows flames and heavy smoke as rescuers rushed to evacuate the building. I'm Carmen Roberts, and this is Fox News.
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14: Tonight, mainly clear skies, lows near 60, partly sunny day tomorrow, the high 87, clouds and sun, windy, it'll be a hot day on Tuesday, the high 92, sun and clouds, warm and less humid on Wednesday, the high 89. I'm Steve Williams on Rochester's News, Weather, and Traffic Station, News Radio WHAM 1180.
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20: Welcome back to Rich on Tech. Rich DeMuro here, hanging out with you, talking technology at 888-RICH-101, 888-742-4101. The website for the show is richontech.tv. This is episode 182, so go to richontech.tv. /182, and that will bring you right to the show notes this week. So yes, we are broadcasting from New York City this week. I'm here for a Bon Jovi concert, bringing my mom, very exciting as a New Jersey native. But my wife is here. She joined me. We went to Grand Central to purchase or to go to the Apple store. And she needed a new Apple Watch, which I know. I always give advice to people to buy Apple products as soon as they're launched because you want to get the latest, greatest technology. And of course, we know the new Apple Watches are coming out in September. But against my better judgment, my wife is not the type to upgrade her stuff. Like the last time we got her Apple Watch, I think was 3 or 4 years ago at least. And, you know, it wasn't broken or ruined or anything. In fact, that's what I love about Apple products. I'm going to gift the old Apple Watch to one of my sisters, and then my wife gets the upgrade. And so that's the beauty of it. They were offering $90 if you trade it in. No, it's much more valuable if you give it to a family member. So anyway, we go to this store in Grand Central, and I'm not kidding, beautiful store. It's like built into the side of the entire Grand Central station. And you get there and you wait in line for about a second for someone to come up to you. And in the midst of this entire place, which is so busy and all these people catching their trains and all this, this hub of activity and buzz, you have this one-to-one conversation with this Apple employee who is just like the time has stopped for just you and them to chat and to figure out what you want and the band you want and back and forth. And it was just so amazing, the customer service. And then when we're checking out, he's like, hey, do you work for a large company? I said, yeah, but I don't think they have any discounts through Apple. He said, well, let me check. He checked and then he said, well, what about, you know, education or anything like that? I said, oh yeah, my wife works in education. And he's like, well, she's eligible for a discount. I said, we tried signing, you know, it's not the thing where the Apple used to just let you get an education discount by just showing some sort of ID or basically, I don't even think they verified that you were in education. But now they use Unidays, which is an online verification service. And so I remember the process. I think there was like some point when we didn't want to really verify through there. And so he said, well, just try it. I'll wait. I said, well, I know everyone's busy. There's so many people waiting. We'll take the time to do this. And so my wife goes on her phone. She gets out her student ID. Basically, after a couple minutes, she had to reset her password because somehow she already had an email with this company. She reset her password. They sent a confirmation code to her work email. And all of a sudden it was like, you're verified. I was like, oh, that was easy. I said, yeah, it only took about 5 minutes. And she saved like $70 off the price of this Apple Watch. And I said, well, thank you so much for doing this for us. And he said, well, this is my pleasure. And we walked out of there. It was great. So my point is that this company, there is something special in that aspect of things. Customer service is a lost art these days. There, 99% of the time you go out and people are asking for a tip when they didn't do anything. And here it is, you go to this Apple store that is so busy and one of the busiest places in the world, and it feels like you are the only person in there with this other this other employee. And to me, I thought that was pretty amazing. It's just a testament to why this company is so popular and why they do things so well, because that's the kind of stuff they do. So, and by the way, they saved me $70. So I love that. Anyway, that's my story about the Apple Store. And the watch is beautiful, by the way. Great watch. And now, of course, we have another one we can gift someone. 888-RICH-101, 888-742-4101. I've got a note from Kim that I should take line one, Kathy in Temecula. Kathy, are you there?
18: I am here. I'm on my landline.
20: Well, Kim really was impressed with you. She is smitten with you. So what did you say to her?
18: Well, I am. That makes me feel good at 82 years old. Here's my story. I heard the lady calling who said she was a senior and she was trying to save money and we need to do that. I have Spectrum TV streaming. I have the basic package because it's the local channels and, you know, I don't watch much TV. I get it because I get the Dodgers. You know, they come with
20: nice.
18: Spectrum.
20: Yeah.
18: That's a big
20: yeah.
18: deal to me. Might not be to others. I also have
20: that's a big deal. That's why they paid billions of dollars for that.
18: Yeah,
20: but,
18: exactly.
20: But by the way, they were exclusive to Spectrum for a long time, but now I believe, I know Fubo has Dodgers as well. So for a long time, the only way you could get them was through Spectrum. Anyway, that's
18: right. DirecTV. We had DirecTV for 22 years. Auto pay, the whole thing. They were great. It just got so expensive. And I did some shopping. And actually, a young man came to my door, and he was just, you know, working hard. He really was on it, seemed very honest. Anyway, the package they offered me was for 2 years. I have it, I think it ends in January. And believe me, I used to negotiate all the time with DirecTV. I would call and tell them, look at my record, you know. And anyway, I could wheedle, and I would usually get a good price up until the last. Anyway. I have Wi-Fi, a landline, and my TV. I pay $142 a month for those three things. I did the speed test that you said to do, on the Wi-Fi and on, I guess, without the Wi-Fi, which I don't know what that means, but without, and they were both, now I can't find the paper that I wrote it. Oh, here it is. My internet, without the internet, without the Wi-Fi, the speeds were 19.6 on the down and 9.12 on the up. Then when I checked the Wi-Fi, it was 121 on the down and 38.2 on the up. And I have no idea what that means, but it said it was good.
20: Yeah, well, 120 down, so typically with cable, 120 down. I don't know what you're paying for through Spectrum. You may not know
18: the total bill. Bill for the a landline, the Wi-Fi, and the TV and the streaming is $142 a month.
20: Yeah, that's pretty good. Now, you don't have your mobile through them either, do you?
18: But I have my mobile through T-Mobile. I have an Android phone. I do not do all banking and all that on my phone. I do that on my laptop. It's just easier for an old person, I think. I pay $15.26 a month for a prepaid, which gives me unlimited talk and text, and I text a lot, and I talk to my kids a lot, and I get 5 gigs of data per month. And I am probably like that woman you talked to earlier, usually using Wi-Fi. You know, so right. I've never run out. I do play Wordle, all the games on the New York Times things. Amazon, I buy, I shop, I look around. I'm always looking stuff up. I don't know, why do people have to pay $300? I know if you're doing your work and your business and all that. But they're all bargains.
20: I hear
18: there.
20: You. This is my mom. I'm telling you, she uses Mint Mobile. And she pays for the entire year in advance. And it's, I think last time we paid her bill, it was like $200, $300, at the most $300, $250 for the year. I'm talking for the year for her cell signal. And she's got everything she needs. Now it's not unlimited. It's like maybe 15 or 17 gigs a month, whatever it is, just like you're saying, you got 5 a month. But she tells all of her friends, like, hey, all of her friends are on AT&T, Verizon, T-Mobile paying $100 a month. And she's telling all of her friends, like, hey, I pay like $250 for the whole year. And they're like, well, you don't get this and you don't get that. And she's like, no, I get everything. My phone works exactly the way yours does. And so it is funny. People, these large traditional companies, I get it. There are some people that need, like myself, I'm willing to pay a premium for certain things like, you know, premium hotspot, unlimited hotspot, but not everyone needs that. And so I think it does pay to shop around. It does pay to wheel and deal, like you mentioned, and it does pay to bundle in certain circumstances, but it's all depending on what's best for you, right? Like Kathy, you're telling me what works for you. Some other people that work from home or, you know, edit large video files or game or something like that, they may not, you know, it may not work for them. Or if their phone, they're always traveling, they may need international data or something like that on their phone, and they're not going to get that for $15 a month. So it really depends. But I think the good news is there are so many options out there, and people are very scared to move between services. And I can tell you, yes, it's a little scary sometimes to switch from something that you've had for so long, but at the end of the day, it's never been easier to switch through these services and to change your line and to move your line or to port it. And most of the time it works out. Yes, there are some hiccups here and there, but at the same time, if you're going to save a substantial amount of money, I would say maybe you don't have to do it every year, but maybe once every other year, just take a look at what's available to you and go from there. So thanks for the call, Kathy. Really appreciate it. 888-RICH-101, 888-742-4101. Still got to tell you about ChatGPT's voice upgrade. Plus, we got two new events coming up. We've got Samsung announcing their next event, plus Google announcing their next event. I'll tell you all about that, plus your calls, and we're going to talk travel this hour right here on Rich on Tech.
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0: Welcome back to Rich on Tech. Rich DeMuro here, hanging out with you, talking technology. 888-RICH-101, 888-742-4101. The website for the show is richontech.tv. 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One question I get all the time is, Rich, how did they get my phone number or how did they know my name? The answer is usually a lot less mysterious than you think. There's an entire industry of data brokers whose business is collecting your personal information and selling it. They gather details like your phone number, your home address, your email address, your age, and even information about your relatives from public records and other sources. 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I've spent lots of time telling you how to block spam calls and recognize phishing scams, but it's even better to make yourself harder to find in the first place. 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All right, let's go to line three. We've got Meredith in Thousand Oaks. Meredith, you're on with Rich.
1: Good afternoon out here. I upgraded. I'm with Verizon or Frontier, whatever you want to call it, and I upgraded my internet to whole house and more speed than I'll ever need.
0: Okay.
1: In the process, it dropped all my other extensions. Dropped it all, you know, like my printer and my lights and so forth. My problem now is my printer, when it comes up, there's two choices that have the same name on them. And I've tried both of them. I can't figure out what was wrong. My question is there I have an Epson printer. Is there a way to delete the previous Wi-Fi connection and then just start all over?
0: Yes, it's a factory reset. So that's what I would do. It depends on the model, which is, you know, which what the process is going to be. So you can factory reset. It depends on which model do you have? I can see if I can look it up real quick. Do you know?
1: It's an ET2850.
0: Okay. I'm making a one-time exception to our no printer question rule here.
1: Oh.
0: Because it's part of a bigger question, so that's fine.
1: I'm having problems all over the house with this issue, but the printer is the most important.
0: Well, now, who set this up for you? Who set up the Verizon? Did they just, like, mail this to you and leave it up to you, or did, like, a technician come out?
1: No. Oh, I've had, I think, four technicians coming out through this whole process.
0: Okay, so here's my general advice when it comes to switching your Wi-Fi. And I'm not sure if they told you this or they explained this, but in general, when you switch your Wi-Fi to a new router and a new system, the ideal thing, if you have a bunch of devices in your home already set up, is to use the same SSID, so the same Wi-Fi network name and password as your old system. And when you do that, guess what happens? All of your gadgets just carry over. They go, oh, here's the network. I've got it already. Even if it's a different router. Did they not do that?
1: I use the same name, but he told me to change passwords.
0: Okay, so if you go back in, there's another way to do this. Now, did you go through and change the passwords on all your devices so far? You've reconnected?
1: On the ones that are working, yes.
0: Okay, so you still have some more to do. So there's two ways. At this time, Meredith, there's a fork in the road. You can either go back on your router and change the password to your old one and then restart your stuff and everything will come back to life and it'll find the new router. You can do that. Or if you just want to fix them one by one, like you just need to get through this printer situation, you can do that as well. So if you want to keep the new password, you know, you can do this. But basically, if you have a little LCD display on this printer?
1: Yes. Yes.
0: Okay. So you're going to go to settings on that display, and then it says restore default settings, and then it says clear all data and settings. And so once you do that, that will basically, you press the little home button on there. You'll see settings. You have to use those little tiny arrows. It's a very tiny display. I know because I have one of these printers. Yeah, it's a pain. I don't know who gave the green light to approve something like that leaving a factory, but like, it's just impossible to even see or navigate. Those little buttons they have, I don't even understand what the icons are on them. So anyway, one's up, one's down, left, right, you know, kind of thing, but go into your home button, settings, and look for restore default settings. And then usually it's going to be the clear all data and settings. And that should reset the printer to factory. And then you can just reset it up with your internet connection. But yeah, I wish they would have told you that.
1: Yeah, I wish they had too. Either had me use a completely different name, or because I keep running into this situation where it comes up with the name, but the password doesn't match, and I know what the password is. There's no question.
0: Yes.
1: In fact, I just put in a new item, and it loaded right up, no problem.
0: Yeah, and it's a little confusing because, yes, it still knows the old user, the old Wi-Fi network name, but then the passwords change, and not every product is as smart. Like, some of them get really confused when this happens, and so I can see why that would create some issues. But, yeah, in the future, just, you know, for everyone else that may be changing, and I did this exactly once, Meredith, I will tell you, as you might imagine, I have a bunch of smart home stuff that I test in my house. And the first time I ever did this was many years ago, I was like, all right, new Wi-Fi networks, I got a new router, and I was like, okay, now we're going to do a whole new setup, and let me do a whole new name and everything. And I realized in about 10 seconds my mistake, when every single light in my home, every single camera, every single thing that I had set up all had to be reset. And I was like, oh no, why did I do that? And I will never do that again.
1: Exactly what happened to me. Every light, so much.
0: Oh, I'm sorry. Well, hopefully you can get this printer back up and running. And once you do that, I know printers are the toughest piece of smart home machinery that we have. So if you get that working, Meredith, I feel like everything else in your home will fall into place.
1: Thank you so much, Rich.
0: All right. Have a great day.
1: By the way, I have remembered that same label maker.
0: Oh, you do? You remember it? Is it embossed, right? Is it?
1: I still have stickers on some of my old kitchen things.
0: Yes, Dymo Organizer Express Pro. Yeah, it's an embosser. That's what it's called. So I know.
1: Stickers lasted forever.
0: They did. That's why they got rid of it. All the good stuff back in the day lasted forever. That's why they got rid of it, because they want you to update everything nowadays and every year, you know? Okay. Thanks for the call. Appreciate it. 888-RICH-101, 888-742-4101. 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And the biggest change is full duplex conversation. That means it's not like a computer where it's like talk, wait for a response, talk. You can now just have a back and forth conversation. If you want to know how to find this, just open up the ChatGPT app on your phone, and there is next to the search box, there's a little blue icon. If it's lit up in blue, you know you have the new experience. Just try chatting with it. It is wild. We are getting much closer to an AI assistant that is just truly remarkable. Coming up, we're going to talk travel tips coming up next.
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8: Tonight, mainly clear skies, lows near 60, partly sunny day tomorrow, the high 87, clouds and sun, windy, it'll be a hot day on Tuesday, the high 92, sun and clouds, warm and less humid on Wednesday, the high 89. I'm Steve Williams on Rochester's News, Weather, and Traffic Station, News Radio Wham 1180.
9: Fox News, I'm Rogers. Chairman President Trump talking about how he got the shocking news that his ally, South Carolina Republican Senator Lindsey Graham, had passed away last night.
10: I got a message about 1 o'clock in the morning from one of the people at his office that he had passed away. I said, "You got it. I just can't believe it." He was like a member of the family to me.
9: Trump on NBC's Meet the Press. Graham died unexpectedly after a brief illness at age 71. Israeli Prime Minister Benjamin Netanyahu saying this on Meet the Press.
11: I think America has lost a great patriot. Israel has lost one of the great champions of the American-Israeli alliance. And frankly, I've lost a beloved friend.
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12: This is a Bloomberg Money Minute. It's one of the promises of artificial intelligence. Technology will take over the grunt work and leave humans free to do the more creative, high-order stuff. But even in Silicon Valley, the AI dream hasn't quite caught up with the reality.
13: It's no longer the human controlling the AI, but the AI controlling the human.
12: Natasha Mascarenhas covers venture capital and startups for Bloomberg News. She says the rapid AI build-out is leading to more burnout for the engineers who code the agents and the startup founders looking to monetize them.
13: It's not just working all hours. It's if we don't hit a multi-billion dollar revenue stream, not valuation, revenue, you know, by next year, our company is toast.
12: Now, hustle culture in big tech is nothing new. Elon Musk used to sleep on Tesla's factory floor. But Mascarenhas says the anxiety underneath the current AI hustle has a certain irony.
13: One developer I spoke to is the mother of two children who mentioned that she's often told by Claude Code to go to sleep and, you know, head to vacation.
12: Nathan Hager, Bloomberg Radio.
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0: Welcome back to Rich on Tech. Rich DeMuro here, hanging out with you, talking technology. 888-RICH-101, 888-742-4101. Coming to you live from New York City this weekend. We've got two big events coming up. Samsung announced Galaxy Unpacked Wednesday, July 22nd in London. Yes, I will be there. Very exciting. The official invitation is a new shape unfolds. Yes, we're probably getting a new wider Galaxy Z foldable. So more of a widescreen foldable when you open it, which is going to be great for watching movies. Also expected the Z Flip 8, maybe a new watch, maybe a preview of Samsung's smart glasses. And if you want, if you think you're going to buy one of these foldable phones from Samsung, you might want to sign up, put your email address. You can get a $30 Samsung, I believe it's a Samsung credit towards the new phone. And then not to be outdone, Google has their event happening. They announced theirs, Made by Google, Wednesday, August 12th, right here in New York City. Keynote begins at 6 p.m. Interesting. They're doing a nighttime one. It will be live streamed, but of course, this is going to be for the next generation of Pixel devices, Pixel 11, Pixel 11 Pro, Pro XL, the Pro Fold, and a Pixel Watch 5. None of that's been announced publicly, but of course, that's what we're expecting. Keep in mind, this is a little bit earlier than last year's Pixel launch, which I can remember going to. They had Jimmy Fallon host it. It was like a kind of a Tonight Show takeoff, but launching phones. And this is all a prelude to what Apple is going to do in September. They're expected to have a foldable phone. So my advice right now, if you are buying or in the market for a smartphone, you probably want to wait until September, because then you'll see what Apple's doing, what Samsung's doing, and what Google's doing, and you'll have all the information at hand to make a great decision. All right, with that said, we've got Marissa Strang. She is a travel blogger and founder of The Marissa Daily, and she talks a lot about how technology can help travelers find deals. Marissa, welcome to the show.
1: Hi, Rich. Thanks for having me.
0: Thanks for being here. You're on the East Coast, aren't you?
1: I am. I'm in the DC area.
0: Okay, nice. So tell us a little bit about yourself. How'd you get started in this whole travel world and giving people tips on this?
1: Yeah, so essentially I grew up traveling with my family and always loved it. And then fast forwarding, in grad school, I started a blog where I talked about lifestyle, travel, all these different things. But I noticed the more I talked about trips, the more I talked about travel planning, people really just wanted to know, how are you doing this? How are you booking cheap flights? How are you always on the go? And how can I do that for myself? So I continue to grow my platform, sharing all the resources I can to help other people make memories. And, you know, 6 years later, here we are. I quit my corporate job in 2022, and now I do it full time.
0: Wow. I love hearing that. Not that I'm saying you should quit your job, but I love hearing that, you know, there's a world out there where you can make a living doing something like this, doing something you love, and it's on your own accord. I mean, you knew what it was like to work for someone else, and now I'm sure it's even tougher to work for yourself, but much more satisfying for sure. Where can we find you online, by the way? What's the best way to follow you?
1: Yeah, the best platform to find me is on Instagram at marissa.daily. That's one R, two S's, daily like every day. Or if people are interested in reading longer travel guides, I have a lot of great guides on themarissadaily.com.
0: All right, so give us all your secrets. First off, I mean, I know everyone's using AI to plan trips. What do you make of that? Do you think it's reliable? Do you think it's good?
1: Yeah, I think it's so interesting, right? Technology has evolved so much in the travel planning sphere. I mean, before, you know, people relied on travel agents, guidebooks, an amalgamation of a million Google searches. But now, a lot of the times, you can get everything in one area, whether you're using Google and it has this new controversial AI tool where it kind of scrubs all the websites and compiles it into one answer, or a lot of people are using ChatGPT and Gemini. So it's really interesting to see these chatbots kind of arrive on the scene where they scrape all this information and bring it together. Now, your question of whether it's reliable is a little touchy, right? Because a lot of the times I think AI kind of lacks the nuance or the really the human touch of what someone might need to like understand what is real and what's not, whether something's a tourist trap and what's not, whether something's open and what's not. Is it going to send you all the way from through the seven boroughs in one day? And it doesn't make sense because it doesn't have always the perspective of like what's close to each other. And then also there was a story recently where a couple didn't know, AI didn't essentially tell them they needed a visa to get into a country, or I think it said the country was visa free, and then they arrived to the border and they weren't let in. So it's really interesting. I think that AI is a very powerful tool, and I do think it's a great tool for travel planning, but it's so important to do your own due diligence and not just accept it at face value.
0: Yeah, that is very, very true. And two notes on that. First off, yes, double check what it's telling you. Like my kid was asking about going into Canada and he's like, oh, I think you only need this. And I was like, well, I don't know. You might want to double check that like on the official Canadian website, right? Like don't just take what that AI overview is telling you. And then yesterday, my wife and I were going for some ice cream and I looked up, I wanted vegan soft serve with rainbow sprinkles. And so I looked it up. I found this little place and they said it had vegan ube ice cream. I think I'm saying that right. Or, you know, soft serve. We walk all the way over there. It was like 20 minutes. And it turns out the vegan ice cream was just regular ice cream. It wasn't the soft serve. And so AI got something a little bit right. They did have something vegan that was really unique and interesting, but it was not exactly what I looked for. And like, I didn't cross-reference. We just went right on this one, you know, search I did. But anyway, so cross-reference, double-check everything for sure. What about some, I mean, everyone wants to know how to book the best flight deals. Like, what's your advice there?
1: Yeah. So, I mean, Google Flights is always the best place to start, in my opinion. I do like to use Skyscanner sometimes, but Google Flights has been kind of my primary place to look for flight deals. I love that when you go on the app, there's now like this new AI feature actually where you could type in and say, hey, I mean, me being in the DC area, I'd love to have a 7-day trip to the Caribbean in the next 4 months. Can you look for some flight deals? And it'll pull up some great deals. Now, sometimes the route might be 27 hours. So you just go back in, you change the prompt and you say, I definitely want the route to be less than 8 hours. And it will kind of compile all these different flight options for you. But outside of that feature, it's just amazing that it has this calendar where you can kind of look and choose your home airport, choose where you want to go, and then essentially look at each day and see which days have the cheapest flight routes. It's just so amazing to have all of that in one place rather than going to 20 different airline websites and trying to compile it yourself.
0: What about some apps? Do you have any apps that you really rely on? I know Flighty is a popular app that people like, you know, for travel. Is there anything that you kind of like your secret weapon when you travel?
1: Yeah, I mean, before the trip, I love to use Hopper also sometimes to like track flights because it's really good for those notifications. Like, hey, your flight is dropped. Google Flights also has that, but sometimes the emails get lost in my 2000 emails that I have. So I do like to use Hopper because it'll just give me the push notifications on tracking flights. But also when I'm on the trip compiling this itinerary, I have this app called TripIt, where as soon as you book a flight, hotel, car, other reservation, you just forward the confirmation email to plans@tripit.com and it will compile it all together and add it into an itinerary for your trip. So it's really nice just to have everything in one place. Third, I love the XE app. It's the currency converter by XE. And it just helps to provide these like real-time currency conversions. Because I feel like sometimes when we're in another country, it feels like we're spending Monopoly money. Like you don't really know how much you're spending. You're just swipe, swipe, swipe or spending the local currency. So it's nice to have the XE app to be able in real time to see that conversion rate and realize, oh, maybe that's a little more than I thought it was.
0: That's so true. I like to just ignore the conversion rate and be like, I don't even know what this is. I'm just gonna assume there's like some kind of rounding. Like if it's like 10,000, I'm like, oh, that's probably $100. I don't really know, even though you know, when you do the XE thing. All right. Any technology that you can't leave home without when you travel? I mean, anything that you like to bring on your trips?
1: Oh, I would say one that I love. Well, first of all, I am always worried when bags are force checked. I'm a carry-on only girly. I really try to stuff everything so I can just bring it on with me. But in the event that I can't, I love my Apple AirTags. I pack them in all of my luggage. Always helps me to know where my luggage is going, whether it's made it on the plane, whether it hasn't. And actually now on the newest iteration of them, they have a relationship with some of the airlines so that if your luggage gets misplaced, you can just send them the Find My link and the airlines can look for it themselves. So that's really nice that they have this partner program. Outside of that, of course, I love to use my Apple Watch because it really helps me like when I'm looking for steps or if I'm not a local somewhere, and I don't want to be holding up my phone looking at the map. It's nice that it gives you those push notifications telling you turn here, turn right here. This sounds like an Apple ad now, but I use my AirPods everywhere. Now they have real-time translation. So if you're trying to listen to something and translate it, it has that real-time translation feature.
0: Have you tried that? Have you used that in real life? Because I keep wanting to try that. I have not used that in real life.
1: I haven't yet, but I actually have some trips planned this year where I'm planning to. So I did just get like the newest version, and like that's my plan is like on these trips to try to see how reliable it is. But it's really exciting, and I'm sure they'll continue to like update the software to make it better and better.
0: All right, we're going to leave it there. Marissa.daily on Instagram. Marissa.daily on Instagram if you want all of her travel tips. Thanks so much for joining me today.
1: Thanks for having me.
0: Where are you off to next?
1: I am off to Belize in actually a week and a half. So, I'll be there for a week.
0: Okay. Have fun. Enjoy. 888-RICH-101, 888-742-4101. Get those calls in. We'll have more from
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0: Welcome back to Rich on Tech. Rich DeMuro here, hanging out with you from the top of the Marriott State Building in New York City. Talking technology at 888-RICH-101-888-742-4101. Marriott did not sponsor this. No, I'm just joking. But yes, I am in New York City for the Bon Jovi concert this weekend. And like I said, as any native New Jerseyan, it's like an homage, right? You gotta do it. You gotta make the pilgrimage once. Gotta see Bruce Springsteen, Bon Jovi. I mean, Frank Sinatra would have been fun, but I'll listen to him on my Sundays while I'm making Sunday supper. But we've got lots to talk about still on the show. This trip, we were just talking travel, and it's funny because I was like, you know what? I want to be one of those people that packs just in a carry-on. Like, let me try that for one of my trips because I hate doing that. I like to take as much stuff as I want, right? And so I'm always like, I'll just take a big bag. I'll check it. It's fine. But I'm like, every single person I know, I don't know how they do it. They all pack in a carry-on. And I'm like, I need like 10,000 things when I travel. I want options. So this time I said, you know what? I went on ChatGPT. I said exactly where I was going, for how many days, and what I was doing. And, you know, the dinners I was having, the events I was going to. And I said, give me the packing list. And sure enough, it came up with a packing list. Like, AI comes up with an answer for everything, whether it's right or wrong. And I packed according to that list. Now, I will tell you, I followed it mostly. I might have put like an extra thing or two in there, an extra shirt. But for my pants and stuff, I packed exactly what it said. And I will tell you, yes, it all fit in a carry-on and I had room to spare. My wife was like, wait, how did you do that? I said, I just literally followed ChatGPT's instructions. And, I'm not kidding. It has been so lean for wearing stuff. I'm so used to just having all this stuff at my disposal. And now I'm like, oh no, I gotta fold that back up and use it later or hang it up and wear that another time if I only wore it for like an hour or something. So, it can work. But it is, I don't know how you people pack in just a carry-on. It is a really tough thing for me to do. I have so much stuff, even my backpack. One more thing about travel before we get to Gary and Indio here. Flighty, the app I love, a lot of people love this app. They have a new feature called Connection Assistant. So when you have a layover somewhere, it will tell you how good or how tough that layover is going to be. And it also tells you what you need to do, whether you need to change terminals, go through security, clear passport, recheck your bags, ride a train, whatever you need to know about that layover, it will tell you. And it will tell you how long that step usually takes. It personalizes everything, and it tells you if your connection is relaxed, normal, tight, or at risk. And I can tell you my next travel, I already popped it into the Flighty app. It tells me that my connection, this is so great. And I think the way to do this, if you want to figure out your connection before, is just put the information into the Flighty app. But I'm looking at my next connection and let's see, where is it here? It is right there. It says relaxed. I've got a 2-hour and 9-minute connection and that's 1 hour, 19 minutes more than the suggested minimum. And oh my gosh, this is really, really precise. Oh my God, this is like super nerdy. But it tells you what terminal you start out in, what exactly you have to do to plane in terminal 3, follow the airside connector to the international terminal. I mean, this is pretty exact. So you got to give Flighty credit. They have really done a good job with their app and making travel so much easier. The thing that's annoying is that it's still Apple only. So if you're on Android, there's an app called By Air. It's not as good, but it does a lot of the same things. But I really wish that Flighty, can you please just make an Android version of this app as well? And a lot of these features, especially the premium features, do require a subscription. All right, enough about that. Let's go to Gary in Indio. You're on with Rich.
1: Rich, I got a question. You there?
0: Yeah, I'm here. Sorry, I meant to say line one for Bobo, who's switching today, but go ahead. He figured it out.
1: That's okay. Hey, I have a friend that her husband recently died, and she's not very tech savvy, and I'm not the savviest. And we want to go into her computer and see how many duplicate subscriptions he's had. Like he might have 5 Clean My Computer apps or things like that, and we want to clean it up so she's not paying for all these. Is there an easy way to do it or an app that scans everything?

0: I don't think there's an. I'm sorry to hear about your friend's husband. First off,
1: thank you.
0: And I don't think there's an easy way to do this. And you bring up a good point. This is one of those things where you're basically left to clean up the piece, pick up the pieces, figure out what this person had, what they subscribed to, and some of these may be on like a year subscription. So you may not figure this out until the next time around when the charge comes through. So what I would do is I would take notice. I would go on the computer. There's several ways to do this, and this could also include streaming subscriptions. It can include things that they had,
1: Right.
0: And there's, by the way, a million and one ways to do this. I'm just going to tell you what I think might be the easiest. I think the easiest would be to go through the computer, number one, and just look at all the apps that are installed on there and on the phone. And you can go through and get an idea of, okay, here's an app that's an antivirus app. Like, does that have a subscription involved? And kind of just take note of those. That's number one. Go on the iPhone, same thing. I think the easiest way to do this is really to go through and probably if you have the accounts, like a Chase account, like whatever, like credit card or bank account they have, probably the easiest way is to go through and export a year's. That's going to be really tricky. For the monthly subscriptions, you might just go through and export a statement, maybe take a sample of like 6 months of statements, print those out, and go through and highlight anything that might be construed as a subscription. Alternatively, you can take those and you can toss them into ChatGPT if you're comfortable doing that and saying, hey, identify anything here that may be a recurring subscription. You can do that. On the iPhone, if they have an iPhone or an Android, it's pretty easy to figure out what they've been subscribed to because you can go into your settings up at the top where it has your name. There's a subscription section on, on Apple, and that will show you all your subscriptions there. And then on Google, you can just Google Play subscriptions online. And it will say manage Google Play subscriptions. You can see all the things subscribed to on there. But otherwise, there's not really like a, there are apps like the app Rocket Money can go through, but you have to link up all of the different bank accounts. So you'd have to be comfortable doing that. ChatGPT also has the ability to link up the bank accounts and it will find all of these subscriptions as well. They have a thing called ChatGPT Finances and I'm actually signed up for that. It works really well. It went through all of my stuff and it presents a list of every single subscription you're in. So the other thing you could do is cancel out the credit cards and you can start fresh with a new card. I know that's not ideal, but... But yeah, Gary, you've got your work cut out for you here, helping your friend here, for sure.
1: Okay, thank you very much, Rich.
0: All right, good luck with that. Appreciate the call. 888-RICH-101, another hour of...
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0: The passing of Lindsey Graham. I'm Roger Stern, Fox News. President Trump honoring the longtime South Carolina Republican Senator Lindsey Graham, who died Saturday night at the age of 71. Here's Fox's Alex Hogan at the White House.
1: Flags here at the White House have been lowered to half staff, and President Trump posted on Truth Social saying to honor the life of Senator Lindsey Graham, he is ordering that all American flags across the country be lowered to half staff until Saturday. President Trump also says he spoke to Senator Lindsey Graham just last night. The senator's office shared the news early this morning of his death, citing a brief and sudden illness. The Wall Street Journal reporting that emergency responders were dispatched to Graham's home last night and performed CPR on an individual suffering from cardiac arrest.
0: A preliminary finding from medical examiners indicate Graham died from aorta rupture stemming from hardening of the arteries. Meanwhile, Congress remembers Senator Lindsey Graham. Fox's Chad Burgum in Washington with more.
2: Several said it was Graham's wit which made him effective, even during epic political and policy battles. Republican South Carolina Representative Russell Fry noted that it was the tenacity of Graham which saved the confirmation of Supreme Court Justice Brett Kavanaugh in the fall of 2018. Christine Blasey Ford accused Kavanaugh of sexual assault.
3: One of the most authentically funny people that you'll meet. I mean, this is the man who resurrected the career of Kavanaugh and put him on the Supreme Court.
2: Now, Fry is one name mentioned as a possible Graham successor. GOP South Carolina Representative Joe Wilson says he will stay in the House protecting the slim Republican majority.
0: America is listening to Fox News.
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0: Iran is reportedly facing a new round of strikes. Fox's Mike Tobin has the latest from Tel Aviv.
9: The explosions are reported in the area of Keshem Island and Bandar Abbas, all of that to the northwest side of the Strait of Hormuz. And this follows that new round of airstrikes confirmed by U.S. Central Command. The U.S. says sea-based and land-based fighter jets, as well as drones and munitions fired from ships, were all used in the attack. The U.S. says the targets include missile and drone sites, naval capabilities, and sites used for surveillance. 140 targets were hit in this most recent round of strikes. And this recent round of strikes was triggered by Iran firing on another commercial ship crossing the Strait of Hormuz. Its ship was flagged out of Cyprus. There was a fire on board and damage to the engine room.
0: Iran responded to the U.S. strikes by launching attacks on neighboring countries in the Middle East. Iran says the Strait of Hormuz is closed, but the U.S. military says ships are still moving through it. Much of Florida is under a heat advisory as dust from the Sahara Desert blankets parts of the South. Fox Weather's Brandi Campbell in Miami.
10: Much of it is actually over South Florida, but as we get into this next week, it's going to continue creeping north. Some states like Texas, maybe Louisiana, may start to see some of it impact their coastline as well. It can impact air quality, causing some health issues for some, and it can also limit storm development, leading to less afternoon showers. But in general, the dust could cause it to feel even hotter. We are expecting temperatures to reach the mid-90s across South Florida, more specifically southeast Florida, but the feels-like temperature could reach up to 108 degrees.
0: And here's the bad news. The Sahara dust is likely to stick around through most of the week. California shoppers will soon pay more at the grocery store. A new recycling law takes effect next month. I'm Roger Stern, and this is Fox News.
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13: Tonight, mainly clear skies, lows near 60, partly sunny day tomorrow, the high 87, clouds and sun, windy, it'll be a hot day on Tuesday, the high 92, sun and clouds, warm and less humid on Wednesday, the high 89. I'm Steve Williams on Rochester's News, Weather and Traffic Station, News Radio Wham 1180.
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17: Welcome back to Rich on Tech. Rich DeMuro here, hanging out with you, talking technology. 888-RICH-101, 888-742-4101. Broadcasting live from New York City this weekend. Welcome back to Rich on Tech. New York City, always a fun place to be. So much going on here. I don't know, should I give away the place that I went to? It's one of my friend's favorite places. And my wife and I ended up going there last night to check it out. It's this place called... Should I say it? I guess it's fine. I mean, if you ever visit New York City, it's a really cool spot. It's called the Portrait Bar. My pal Matt Swider, who runs theshortcut.com, he's always mentioning it. And we stumbled upon it last night, and it was great. Really, really cool little place. One of the most unique things I've ever eaten. I know I talk a lot about vegan. I'm not a vegan. I'm not a vegetarian, but I do appreciate those foods sometimes. And so last night they had this mastrami, I think it was called. Mastrami sandwich. Mastrami sandwich. And it was a mushroom pastrami sandwich at the Portrait Bar. And I've never heard of this, but it was basically mushrooms that were sort of pastrami spiced with sauerkraut, Swiss, Thousand Island, and rye bread. And it was delicious. Really, like, I'm craving that again. I would have that any day of the week. And my wife and I split it, and it was just delicious. So anyway, if you're in town, check it out. It's called the Portrait Bar. It's in some fancy hotel. So it's one of those places that you can't just walk by and see. Like, you would have to know about this place to go in there. 888-RICH-101, 888-742-4101. There are some weird things that can mess up your Wi-Fi. The BBC did an interview with Alex Hills, one of the pioneers of Wi-Fi. And yeah. He says microwave ovens can interfere with older Wi-Fi because they both use the 2.4 gigahertz frequency. Routers that use the 5 gigahertz or 6 are much less susceptible to interference. Fish tanks. You got a fish tank. That could be bad for your Wi-Fi. Water absorbs radio waves. So a large aquarium between your router and your laptop could create a dead zone. Mirrors and large TVs. Don't put your router behind your TV or near a mirror. They can reflect Wi-Fi signals, so do not do that. Dense materials, we know this from living in lots of apartments over the years. Old school buildings, brick, concrete, stone, they all weaken Wi-Fi much more than drywall or wood. So one of the easiest fixes, if you're getting a bad Wi-Fi signal before you blow everything up, just move your router to a new location. Put it in a central location. Put it up as high as possible. Keep it out. Do not put it inside a cabinet or inside a closet. That will not make your Wi-Fi signal better. And if that does not work, if one router is not enough, you might want to consider getting a mesh Wi-Fi system. The one I like is called Eero, but there are plenty out there. Those give you multiple access points that all work together to give you better coverage. And, yeah, I'm trying to, let's see, weather doesn't usually affect Wi-Fi inside your home, but snow, ice, or extreme temperatures can disrupt infrastructure outside or block satellite internet dishes. So anyway, that's the thing. Like, if you're paying for, you know, 500 down and you're only getting 100, through your system in your house, it's probably your Wi-Fi signal. That's probably what's happening. So when you do a speed test, you should always plug your computer into your router so that way you can get a true speed test and see how good it is. All right, let's go to line four, Cam in Buena Park. Cam, are you there?
18: Yes, I'm here again. Thank you for taking my call. I love your show, and you have a great, great explanation power for novice users. I appreciate that. So I have a quick
17: thank
18: question.
17: You. Okay.
18: I have a 10-year-old Wi-Fi router. I named it Cam 2.5 back 10 years ago. And I have about a few devices. One of these devices, thermostat, Honeywell, and some of the cameras, which I cannot, ring camera that I have to put down. So I want to buy a new router, Wi-Fi network router, and I want to name call Cam 2.5, which I already have same name, so I don't have to mess with my all existing devices. So I bought this T-Mobile Wi-Fi, you know, this modem with the Wi-Fi on it.
17: Yeah.
18: And when I name it 2.5, it doesn't allow special character, which is dot. So I was wondering, any other device that I can buy and name it called Cam 2.5?
17: Oh, interesting. So it won't allow you to put the period in there?
18: Yes.
17: On the T-Mobile router?
18: I mean, it does allow, but it says not a special character not allowed.
17: Okay, so special character not allowed. Interesting. Okay, so... I mean, the only thing you could do is really get another router that you plug into the T-Mobile and then use that. Cause I haven't tried to put a period in my, I have some dashes in my, Wi-Fi name. So that doesn't seem to mess it up. I've not tried to put a dot in there or period. So if it's not allowing that, that might be part of their rules on there. You could
18: I can buy any, I just want to buy a new Wi-Fi device or network device or network Wi-Fi, so I can name it Cam 2.5. So that way I don't have to change setting on my existing device, which I already configured as Cam 2.5.
17: Right. So this is kind of... Yeah, this is what we talked about earlier, where if you get a new Wi-Fi router and you name it the network the same as your old one, everything will carry over. In this case, if you got the T-Mobile, is this the T-Mobile home internet?
18: Well, no, I mean, T-Mobile crossed it out. I just get you an example. I have a Wi-Fi router that I want, this is 10 year old, and I name it 2.5.
17: Oh, okay.
18: And I want to buy a new one. So, which has a better speed, but I want to name it 2.5.
17: Okay, right. So you just need a new router that will allow you to do this. So I think the bottom line is, if the one that you're using is not allowing you to do this, I would just take a look at some of the top-rated Wi-Fi routers. If you don't need a mesh networking system. The TP-Links rate really highly. I know there's a little controversy with the TP-Links and the whole, you know, band and China stuff and the whole router situation. None of that has really happened yet, and they keep pushing the deadlines and all this stuff. So until then, the TP-Links are still pretty highly rated. So check out those. TP-Link Archer specifically, a lot of the reviewers like those. I personally like the Eero, which is really a good one, the Eero, and Amazon has a bunch of those.
18: Cam 2.5?
17: I have not tried doing that, but I don't see why you wouldn't be able to. So I have not seen a place where you can't do that, but I don't know because I have not tested that personally. So I'd have to go back into my internet and see if I can rename a network that. But I'm a little confused. Is the old router not letting you do it, or the new one that you purchased not letting you do it?
18: Well, the old one is working fine, but I want to get rid of it and buy a new one. So, but when a new one, I got it from T-Mobile, you know, it's just an example. But when I set it up as a name called Cam 2.5, it doesn't allow me. I can do underscore or dash, but not dot.
17: Okay, got it.
18: See if any other network device, Wi-Fi device that I can buy and name it Cam 2.5.
17: I'm going to see if that's a if that is a universal thing or just a T-Mobile thing. So I'm going to try on my phone right here. I'm going to go rich 2.5, and let's see if it allows me to do that. And it does. So it sounds like that is a restriction on this particular router. So I think if you find another router you like and it works well, I would just go with that, and I think you'll be okay. Thanks for the call, Cam. Appreciate that. And yeah, I would say check out the TP-Links. Check out the Eero's if you want something that's simple. But, the Asus routers are also great. I mean, there's just so many. Any of them will work for what you're doing. It just sounds like that is a limitation of that specific T-Mobile router that you got somehow. Real quick, before we go to break, there is a Saber, which is a personal safety company. They have new smart pepper spray. This is pepper spray that pairs with your smartphone over Bluetooth. And when you use the pepper spray, it automatically sends your GPS location to your emergency contacts. It's kind of interesting. So the contacts will receive a text message with your live location, which continues until you mark yourself as safe. They do not need the app themselves. And let's see here. Now, it's going to email you, it's going to text your contacts. If you want it to call 911, you would actually have to pay for a subscription. But kind of interesting, and it makes a lot of sense. I know they've had smart pepper spray before, but this one seems to be even smarter. The only limitation I would say is because this relies on your phone has to be nearby, has to be powered on, and it has to be paired with this, and the app has to be connected. And on the iPhone, we know that apps can go to sleep in the background. So this will tell you, I guess, if the app isn't ready, you know, or somehow got disconnected. But so it's not something I feel like it'd be really tough to make sure that this works 100% of the time, but it's kind of a neat thing to have as a backup. But anyway, Saber Smart Pepper Spray. I will put a link on the website. I thought that was pretty interesting. RichOnTech.tv. All right, 888-RICH-101, 888-742-4101. Still got more guests coming up to talk about accessibility. I'm also going to tell you how to turn an old iPhone into the perfect kid's phone. Wired had a cool article about this feature. I'll tell you what it is coming up right after this.
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1: NBC News Radio, I'm Lisa Carton. President Trump is ordering flags lowered nationwide in honor of Senator Lindsey Graham. A 71-year-old South Carolina Republican died after a brief and sudden illness Saturday night, according to his office. President Trump called Graham a truly great man.
2: I wouldn't often ask, but if I had a problem with a Democrat, he could work it out.
1: The 71-year-old lawmaker's unexpected death was announced by his office early today. Senator Tim Scott says America has lost a true statesman after the death of Lindsey Graham.
3: It is a morning of mourning for me. It's a powerful reminder that life is fleeting, that we are not here very long.
1: Scott appeared on CNN's State of the Union. The U.S. Ambassador to the United Nations, Mike Waltz, says the ceasefire between the U.S. and Iran has broken down. On ABC's This Week, he said Iran is not living up to the Memorandum of Understanding. Lisa Carton, NBC News Radio.
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0: to help, I know. Welcome back to Rich on Tech. Rich DeMuro here, hanging out with you, talking technology. 888-RICH-101, 888-742-4101. I get really excited about new things, and ChatGPT came out with a whole new desktop app that I immediately downloaded and immediately uninstalled my old ChatGPT app, and then I realized my mistake. So number one, the new app, if you are not like a major ChatGPT power user, do not download it. You don't need it. The old app will continue to get support. The old app will continue to work. And in fact, for most people, the old app is probably better because it doesn't burn through all of your usage in about 10 seconds like I did. So the new app is much more powerful for controlling your computer. And there is one feature that I really like about it. And this is what I did. So my old setup was I had Chrome as my browser, and then I had ChatGPT's Atlas as my other browser, and I would use that because I really loved how ChatGPT was integrated into the sidebar. And that means that anything that I was looking at on my browser, ChatGPT could offer assistance or summarization, or when I'm doing my email, it can help me with my emails. And so that was a great thing to have. Well, they now built that feature into Chrome, but as a sidebar, but the problem is you need the new ChatGPT app to use it. It doesn't work with the old ChatGPT app. So that's why I did this whole installation. But then I quickly realized the new ChatGPT app is all about controlling your computer and all these tasks and agents and things like that that I really don't need just now. And so that's really why you would want it. If you're a power user, because it can automate your browser, control your computer, do AI coding, and work through all your different apps that are on your computer, that's really what it's for. Like this idea of like an AI agent. It took me a while to realize that on the, even on the new app, you can open up it's like a classic chat now. I mean, it's just really confusing. So bottom line, don't download the new ChatGPT app unless you need the power functionality of like controlling your computer, because the ChatGPT classic is fine. It's gonna work just fine. It was quite the mess on my computer when I did this all. And now I've gotten rid of the Atlas, browser, and I need that again. So it's like a whole big thing. But anyway, ChatGPT did get some updates to the models and things like that. And it's fast, and I guess the new one is called Sol. ChatGPT Sol, which is, let's see, 5.6 Sol. It's got all these different, I mean, it's just, this AI stuff is, you almost need like a full-time job just to figure out AI at this point, like how many things are available through there. So, okay, Wired had a cool article on assistive access. This is a feature that's built into the iPhone, but a lot of people don't realize that it could turn your phone into a much simpler phone. So it's typically, it was created for people with cognitive disabilities, but the author, Jeremy White in Wired, says, hey, it also works really well as a stripped down phone for kids. So instead of relying on screen time, you can choose exactly which apps appear on the phone. Calls, messages, maps, camera, photos, music. You can make it simple. One of the biggest advantages, he says, is that you can completely eliminate web browsing by not including Safari or any other browser. And if anyone texts your kid a web link, they won't be able to open it because they won't have access to a web browser. You can also decide who the child can call or text, whether the keypad is available, whether speakerphone can be used, anything. Basically, it is all customizable through this assistive access. It does require a separate passcode, so kids can't just exit this interface and go to the normal one. And the setup still supports all the features that parents want, like Maps, FaceTime, Find My Tracking, Apple Wallet, if you decide to enable them. The author says that he basically repurposed an iPhone 13 that was sitting in a drawer instead of buying a new device or paying for a minimal phone, because this did exactly what he needed. The only thing is, he said, voicemail doesn't work in assistive access. That's kind of strange. And you have to leave assistive access before powering off the phone. So that could be complicated, because if the child needs to power the phone off for some reason, they wouldn't be able to, unless they knew mom and dad's PIN. Anyway, if you want to check this out and see if it might work for your, for a loved one that you know, or someone that this might benefit, you go to settings, accessibility, and look for assistive access, and then tap setup assistive access. You choose the apps, and then you choose a passcode. I'll link up the article on my website, richontech.tv. Irma in Northern California writes, "Hey Rich, I love your show. I tell everyone about it. I'm 88. I love the tech world and listen every week. Since I can't always catch you on the radio, I've been listening to the podcast, which I love. My question is about unwanted email. Every morning I wake up to 50 or more junk messages. Is there any way to stop them without paying for a service?" Well, first off, Irma, thanks for listening there in Northern California. Love that you love the show. So here is my tried and true method. Number one, only use the unsubscribe link on emails from legitimate companies that you recognize. We're talking Macy's, Home Depot, Bed Bath & Beyond, Container Store, whatever, Sweetgreen, whatever you get emails from that are a legitimate company, they will honor that unsubscribe link. Or if it's like a Constant Contact or, you know, any of those things like that, any of those subscriber mailing lists, they will honor that. If it's spam, do not click it. Don't even open it. Because if you open these things, it might confirm that your email address is active. So anything that looks like spam, anything you did not sign up for, anything you don't want, do not open, delete it. You can mark it as spam, so your email provider kind of learns from that, and it will help block those in the future. But I think the real best tip that I have and why my inbox stays pretty clean, even though my address is everywhere, is I turn off what's called remote image loading. Look in your email settings, see if you have this. If you have this feature, you can turn it off. And basically, some senders will use hidden images to track when you open an email. And that's how they know that, oh, Irma has looked at this email. Let's send them more emails. And so if you turn off remote image loading, it disables that functionality and they can't tell that you opened their email. And that is a great way to reduce your spam. Hopefully those steps can help you cut down on those 50 or so junk messages. If they're going to your junk mail, then it's your email provider is doing their job. More Rich on Tech after this.
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7: Tonight, mainly clear skies. Lows near 60. Partly sunny day tomorrow. The high 87. Clouds and sun. Windy. It'll be a hot day on Tuesday. The high 92. Sun and clouds. Warm and less humid on Wednesday. The high 89. I'm Steve Williams on Rochester's News Weather and Traffic Station. 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
8: News. I'm Carmen Roberts. We're learning from a preliminary report of the medical examiner's office in D.C. that U.S. Senator Lindsey Graham likely died from an aorta rupture stemming from hardening of the arteries. Fellow South Carolina Senator Tim Scott says it will be hard to replace Graham. He tells Fox News.
9: You know, the hole that Lindsey Graham left in the Senate cannot be filled. It will need many of us to step up to the plate and take on the responsibilities that he had from a global perspective.
8: Graham died last night at 71. More fighting erupts today between the U.S. and Iran, and oil industry analyst Trilby Lundberg says that will affect fuel prices.
10: Since the price peaked in mid-May, it's been a drop of 71 cents per gallon. Unfortunately for consumers, that might come to a pause right now, or maybe even a reversal.
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11: This is a Bloomberg Money Minute. It's one of the promises of artificial intelligence. Technology will take over the grunt work and leave humans free to do the more creative, high-order stuff. But even in Silicon Valley, the AI dream hasn't quite caught up with the reality.
12: It's no longer the human controlling the AI, but the AI controlling the human.
11: Natasha Mascarenhas covers venture capital and startups for Bloomberg News. She says the rapid AI build-out is leading to more burnout for the engineers who code the agents and the startup founders looking to monetize them.
12: It's not just working all hours. It's if we don't hit a multi-billion dollar revenue stream, not valuation, revenue, you know, by next year, our company is toast.
11: Now, hustle culture in big tech is nothing new. Elon Musk used to sleep on Tesla's factory floor. But Mascarenhas says the anxiety underneath the current AI hustle has a certain irony.
12: One developer I spoke to is the mother of two children who mentioned that she's often told by Claude Code to go to sleep and, you know, head to vacation.
11: Nathan Hager, Bloomberg Radio.
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0: 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This is episode 182. So if you go to the website, richontech.tv/, that's a / 182, you type that in, it'll bring you straight to the show notes. And it will bring you to more information about everything that I mentioned here. All right, joining me now is Christopher Kelly. He has been working in accessibility for a very long time, and invited him to come on the show and talk about some of the websites, apps, anything that makes it easier for everyone to use technology, especially as we age. Chris, thanks so much for joining me today.
1: Hey, it's great to be here. Thanks for inviting me.
0: Yeah, so tell me about, you said you've worked in digital accessibility since 2002. What does that mean exactly?
1: So digital accessibility is similar to what other people, you know, might think of accessibility in the physical world. It's making digital interfaces, that's websites, software, applications, PDFs, Word documents, anything that's digital on your phone, computer, tablet, whatever, accessible to users with disabilities. And what we do as accessibility professionals is help designers and coders and developers build them in such a way that they can interact with assistive technology like screen readers or usable by keyboard only or the adaptive mice and adaptive keyboards, soon technologies, things like that. It's very similar to building buildings. We advise, it's sort of the same as if you advised an architect on how to design a building with ramps and elevators to work well with a wheelchair. We just do it in the digital realm.
0: And how do you think we are? Like, where are we at with this stuff? Do you think this has gotten better over the past couple of years? Do you think there's still a ways to go?
1: Well, it's very much like the physical realm in the ADA. When I met my wife 24 years ago, she said to me, I thought the ADA fixed everything. And I'm like, well, child, that's so nice of you to think that. things are better. Are they where we'd like them to be? No. That's why I still have a job, because there's still work to do. But things have definitely improved in the 22 years that I've been doing it. That's for sure.
0: What are some of the things that folks with disabilities run into online? Like what are those issues?
1: So what's a lot of people don't realize is about 20% of the United States population has some sort of disability, and that covers everything, you know, cognitive, physical, mobility, and visual and hearing. But the things we run into in the digital realm, you know, when we're working on websites or applications, is simple things like making sure your app, if you're using a desktop computer or a laptop, that the application or website can be used with a keyboard only. Not everybody can use a mouse or a touchpad due to mobility issues, you know, Parkinson's, ALS, cerebral palsy like I've got, other disabilities. So make sure you can use that app, a website, just simply by tabbing with the tab on the key on the keyboard, moving around that way, hitting the enter key, space bar to activate things. Make sure you design things so they work in a way with a keyboard that makes sense as well. Don't come up with weird new interfaces that people have to figure out. You have to hit Alt X and left arrow just to do something. Just make it with the arrow key, simple things like that. Missing alt text on images is the most common thing. If you read about lawsuits related to digital accessibility, it's usually around missing alt text on images. I've got a shopping site, I've got pictures of things, I didn't describe them. That sort of thing. Those are the two most common things. When it comes to screen reader users, they also run into problems with programmatic issues where forms aren't labeled properly, so they know that the first name field is the first name field and last name and that sort of thing. Those are probably the three most common things you run into.
0: And how do you tell if these things are there? Like, if, you know, like you mentioned using a keyboard to navigate a website. Like, how do you even know how to check for that?
1: So the keyboard testing is the easiest thing, and anybody can do it. Again, it's just put your mouse away. If you've got a website, a blog, whatever that you're working on, and you're wondering if it's keyboard accessible, try to use it without your mouse. Just start tabbing with the keyboard and look on the screen, and can you see where focus goes? Because that's another issue. Sometimes the focus is moving around, but designers think the little focus indicator you get on things, you know, the sort of little box or underline that moves around as you tab, they make it go away because they don't like the look of it. Make sure that's there. Make sure you can see where you're at. And then just tab around, and when you get into fields, hit the enter key to activate them. See if you can type in those fields. If you've got a tab panel, go to that and see if the arrows move around on it. Just play around with the keyboard and see if you can do everything. And if you find you can't, then there's a problem, because that's going to be a problem for mobility users, mobility impaired users, but also screen reader users, because screen readers on your laptop and your desktop all use the keyboard to navigate as well. Simple way to check that.
0: Now, I've heard of, I think it's called JAWS as one of the popular screen readers. Do you recommend any others that you like?
1: So there's several out there. I mean, Windows has its own built in. It's called Narrator. It's okay. I have a friend who is blind who told me, and this was a long time ago, so I'm sure it's improved since then, but he used to say Narrator's the one you use while you're installing another one. on the Windows side, JAWS is the granddaddy. It's been out there for decades. It's fantastic. It's, you have to pay for it. They have a subscription and purchase models and things like that. There's also one called NVDA, which stands for Non-Visual Disk, Desktop Access, I believe. It's a nonprofit out of Australia. They take donations. It's also very good. And you can install that and use it on your Windows machine. On the Mac side, Macs have one built in, same as they do on iPhones and iPads. And the state's got the same name. It's called VoiceOver. VoiceOver, JAWS, and NVDA. They're a little bit different. There are some differences in some of the keyboard commands, but in basic functionality, they all basically do the same thing. But if you've got a Mac, it's already built in. And again, on the Windows side, JAWS, NVDA, or Narrator, those are all available to you.
0: What about mobile phones? Do you feel like they have come a long way with these accessibility features? And are there any things that we should look into? I mean, I know there's an entire section on both the Pixel or on Android and on iPhone when it comes to accessibility. Are there any features that people should know about?
1: So they all have their screen readers too. If you're looking at an Android mobile device, whether it's a phone or a tablet, it's called TalkBack. On the iOS side, again, it's called VoiceOver. They use VoiceOver on the Apple side for everything, although on the desktop, they do operate differently. Because on a touch device, you're not generally using a keyboard. You can. But those operate with swipe commands. So if you've got your screen up on your phone, and anybody, if you've got one of these phones, you can go in and turn it on. It doesn't cost you a dime. It's built in. Just turn it on and start swiping around with it. You just use your fingers, go left and right, up and down, and you'll see it move around. You'll see a little box move around the screen, and then when it focuses on something, it'll read it to you. And what we do as digital accessibility people is make sure that that content is able to be accessed by the screen reader. It's very much like putting a ramp in a building. If I've got a wheelchair and want to get in, I need the ramp. That's what we put in the software, is putting the ramps in so that that screen reader can get a hold of it. But it's built in right in there to your phone. You've got screen readers built into your Roku and Amazon Fire Sticks. There's screen readers built into Xbox and PlayStation. Those are relatively recent, newer improvements in those devices, but it's showing up everywhere now.
0: So you said, okay, hold on. You said the TV, like the Roku, the Fire TV, mm-hmm. and what was the other one? Xbox?
1: Xbox and PlayStation. They all have, they're very rudimentary screen readers. They're not like on the computer, but they can read all the menus. And, you know, when you're going through the different menus and settings on those devices, it'll read them aloud to you.
0: Wow. Okay. That's interesting. I'm seeing more and more of that. And one of the big questions I get, for TV is obviously anything with audio. You know, people want to hear with their hearing aids, or they want to, one person has hearing aids, one person wants to listen through the speaker or maybe through a headphone. Right. So I'm seeing TV manufacturers build a lot more of these features in to make them easier. You said you've been doing this for a long time. So, there's still a ways to go with all this stuff, I'm guessing, huh?
1: Always. There's always improvements. Plus the technology and the interfaces advance all the time. One of the big challenges we had with the rise of social media was the never-ending app, because a lot of our technology was built around page-by-page things, as far as dealing with accessibility. You go to this page, you go to that page, you go to that page. Very discrete, very defined. When it comes to something like a Facebook or a Twitter or Instagram or anything, it just never ends. So there are things you have to do from a coding standpoint underneath for screen reader users, especially to help them understand that now I've scrolled up, I've moved to a new post. I've moved to a new thing. Chatbots have the same sort of thing because there's always new information showing up. And, so because of things like that, that are always advancing and new things we come up with in digital interfaces that help a lot of visual users when it comes to our users who are blind or maybe have cognitive issues, can't keep up with some of the speed of things happening. There's always work for us to improve those things.
0: All right. I've got about a minute left. Is there anything else you want to mention that I'm asking that you think folks should know?
1: Just if you're working on websites and applications, as I said earlier, make sure it works with the keyboard. Check your color contrast, because that's another thing that most people don't realize. You can use a tool called WebAIM Color Contrast Analyzer and other free ones out there to check and make sure that you're just getting enough brightness on from the text against the background. That helps all kinds of people. And that's probably the other thing to remember too, is when it comes to accessibility, whether it's physical or digital, whatever we're doing to help folks with disabilities often helps other people too. If you make that color contrast better, then someone like me who's got an astigmatism can read it better. If you put a ramp on a building, someone with a stroller can get in. It's all the same thing.
0: All right. Chris Kelly, thanks so much for joining me, accessibility expert. Really, really interesting conversation. And thanks so much for your work there in digital accessibility. Sounds like you're helping many, many people out there. Really appreciate it. Thanks for coming on today.
1: Hey, thanks a lot. It's great to have a job where I feel like I'm doing some good.
0: Oh, absolutely. 100%. All right. Oh my gosh, it's already that time. It is time for the feedback. We will open up the comments, the emails, all that good stuff from you.
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6: NBC News Radio, I'm Lisa Carton. President Trump is ordering flags lowered nationwide in honor of Senator Lindsey Graham. A 71-year-old South Carolina Republican died after a brief and sudden illness Saturday night, according to his office. President Trump called Graham a truly great man.
7: I wouldn't often ask, but if I had a problem with a Democrat, he could work it out.
6: The 71-year-old lawmaker's unexpected death was announced by his office early today. Senator Tim Scott says America has lost a true statesman after the death of Lindsey Graham.
8: It is a morning of mourning for me. It's a powerful reminder that life is fleeting, that we are not here very long.
6: Scott appeared on CNN's State of the Union. The U.S. Ambassador to the United Nations, Mike Waltz, says the ceasefire between the U.S. and Iran has broken down. On ABC's This Week, he said Iran is not living up to the Memorandum of Understanding. Lisa Carton, NBC News Radio.
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Does that, well, okay. I mean, I haven't. So it'll be a fun experience. My sister, another New Jerseyan, already saw him. So I think he's playing a bunch of nights. Anyway, looking forward to that. But anyway, the feedback, if you're not familiar, this is a combination of feedback and mailback. Back in the day, people used to send actual letters to people like myself that we would read on the air. Now, of course, everything's done through email and snail mail, not so much. So feedback is my combination of feedback and mailbag. Let's start with Mark. He says, Rich, you might want to check out US Mobile. They use all the three major carriers. You could switch between them pretty quickly if you're in an area where one has a weak signal. Depending on your plan, the switch may cost a couple of bucks. They also offer Starlink, plus a variety of monthly and annual plans. I even noticed they get about a half bar better signal on Verizon through US Mobile than I did with Mint. Well, Verizon is a different service than Mint. Mint runs on T-Mobile, so that's probably why. But yes, Mint Mobile is excellent. US Mobile is excellent. If you haven't heard of them, check out their website. I think they do a really good job with just everything. Like, they just do such a good job, and it's all kind of do it online. They don't have stores, so you're in control of everything, but they give you all this control of your network and switching and just lots of flexibility there. So check them out. Don writes in and says, hey, Rich, I wanted to pass along a new scam I received. It looks like a Facebook events invitation, but it's actually a fake PayPal invoice saying I renewed a $398.99 subscription and urging me to call a phone number. Of course, I didn't click anything, but this is a new twist that could fool people. I have not seen this one before, but yes, it was not something I'd seen, but it basically they sent it through as a Facebook event, but there were some links to click and that would bring you to the scam. Phil in Orange, my Office Depot buddy, we both worked at Office Depot. Rich, I want to give you an update on my Amazon return saga. You told me not to give the seller my PIN. I'm glad I listened. The seller claimed I returned an empty box, but then turned around and asked for my phone's PIN so they can inspect it. I appealed to Amazon with my receipt from the post office showing the package weight, Google's time-stamped email proving I'd remotely wiped the device before it was delivered, and the seller's contradictory messages. Amazon reviewed everything and issued a full refund. In the end, I skipped the Pixel Fold and ended up picking up a Samsung Galaxy Z Fold 6 at a lower price, and I am loving it. I'm glad you fought back there because, yeah, you order these things online, people can try to scam you, and you fought back, and you won. Good job. Ellen says, hey, Rich, I enjoy the show. If you haven't seen the movie Ad Astra, I think you'd like it. The story incorporates nature illusions, which reminded me of something you were talking about on the show. I've gotten more movie recommendations from this show. When I retire, I will watch all these movies when I have the time. Gary, Rich, you mentioned how the national anthem only became official in 1931. It really got me thinking about how recent so much of American history really is. My dad used to tell me about reading the obituaries of the local Civil War veterans in the 1930s. Then I learned the last Civil War vet died in 1956, a month after I was born. That means people alive today could have talked with someone who fought in the Civil War. Wow. Gets even wilder. The last Revolutionary War veteran died in 1868, so a Civil War vet could have talked to someone who served under George Washington. In a way, you can connect the founding of our country today to just three overlapping lifetimes. That is wild. Thank you for that. Leo, I heard you with the call about the broken S23. Wanted to mention DriveSavers is a lot more expensive than you estimated. Data recovery from a dead phone can run anywhere from $1,800 to $4,000 because of the specialized work involved. Before going into that route, I'd look at software like Stellar Data Recovery for deleted files or formatted drives, although I haven't had much luck using it with phones that won't power on. Keep up the good work. Yeah, that's the problem with a phone that won't power on. No software is going to rescue that, or it's going to be much tougher. Tim in Cape Coral, Florida, listening on the podcast, says, my M2 MacBook was driving me crazy. I kept getting the spinning rainbow cursor. Videos would freeze. The only way to clear it was to reboot. You suggested I back up everything and do a factory reset. I just wanted to let you know it worked. With iCloud, getting everything back was much easier than I expected. I appreciate your help. Love your show. You're so kind and so intent on helping people. That really is cool in our world today. No, Tim, you are cool. Thank you. Glad that worked out for you. Saved you a bunch of money there.
Alan, it drives me crazy when media companies lock content behind DRM, geofencing, and other restrictions. If they won't sell me something or even offer a legal way to access

0: So say, how can they accuse people of piracy? To me, it's kind of like the kid on the playground who takes their ball home but won't let anyone else play either. Yeah, I hear you there. John, a friend of mine, restarted her iPhone after an update and was asked to enter her Apple ID password. The problem was she had set it up about 10 years ago and couldn't remember it. She was locked out of her phone and had to borrow out someone else's phone to get help. Might be worth reminding people to make sure they know their Apple ID or email address and password before reinstalling iOS updates or restarting their phone, installing iOS updates. A lot of people don't realize they'll occasionally be asked to sign in again. Good reminder, good password hygiene. Strong passwords and also good passwords that you remember. Write them down in your password manager. That way you don't forget them. Wes, last year you recommended I switch from Authy to Proton Authenticator. I've been moving more of my accounts over as I enable two-factor authentication. One feature I'd love to see is the ability to organize accounts into categories. Since you recommend Proton products, maybe your voice could help get that feature on their radar. That's a good idea. I'm not that organized in mine. I just search every time, but that's a good idea. Jim in Denver, I wanted to let you know I look forward to your podcast every week. Sometimes I run out of new episodes, so I go back and listen to old ones. They're all good no matter which one I pick. Thank you, Jim. Dave, I'm already married. Using AI would just mean adding another voice telling me where and when to go. And Kathy, I just wanted to say thank you. I learned so much from your show, and I appreciate how you always share useful, easy to understand tech information. Thanks for being such a great teacher. Have a good weekend. Thank you, Kathy. Glad to hear that people do learn from the stuff that I talk about every single week here. All right, that's going to do it for this episode of the show. You can find links to everything I mentioned on the website, richontech.tv. Find me on social media at richontech. Thanks so much for listening. There are so many ways you can spend your time. I do appreciate you spending it right here with me. One reminder before I go, please don't drive distracted. Those texts can wait. Put down the phone while you drive. Thanks to everyone who makes this show possible. Bobo out there on the West Coast. Kim, and also on the West Coast. Me in New York City. My guests, and of course you. For listening,
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17: A preliminary cause of death. I'm Carmen Roberts, Fox News. We're learning what likely killed U.S. Senator Lindsey Graham last night, shocking the nation. The medical examiner's office in D.C. says its preliminary findings show Senator Graham died of a ruptured aorta brought on by a chronic heart disease. Fox's Mark Meredith has more from the White House.
18: We are still awaiting the final cause of death. Those results are pending because of toxicology reports, but it is an incredible turnaround of information, and it certainly shows the amount of interest worldwide that Graham's death is spotlighting. The senator had a huge influence on both domestic and foreign policy. He's remembered as someone who was championing for what he believed in, as well as forging relationships across the aisle. President Trump spoke to Senator Graham only hours before his death. Graham had just returned from overseas. He's at the NATO summit out in Ankara, Turkey, and had meetings with Ukraine's president. Graham, also a longtime outspoken critic of Russia and Iran, is being remembered for his passion in public service.
17: And the Mayo Clinic says ruptured aortas are rare and most likely affect older men. Lawmakers on Capitol Hill are remembering Senator Graham and his impact on American politics. His fellow senator from South Carolina, Tim Scott, tells Fox News.
19: You know, the hole that Lindsey Graham left in the Senate cannot be filled. It will need many of us to step up to the plate and take on the responsibilities that he had from a global perspective.
17: And Senator's death is raising questions among Republicans over whether they will be able to pass President Trump's agenda before the November midterm elections. Among those who might be named to take Graham's place in the Senate is South Carolina GOP Congressman Russell Fry. Meantime, Senator Mitch McConnell ends weeks of questions about his health. He says a fall caused the injuries that sent him to the hospital last week, where he developed a mild case of pneumonia. Until today, McConnell had released few details since his June 14th hospitalization. 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
17: More fighting flares between the U.S. and Iran, with explosions reported around the Strait of Hormuz. Fox's Mike Tobin has more from Tel Aviv.
24: Missile launching capability was hit. The area the explosions are reported is Keshem Island and Bandar Abbas. That is to the northwest side of the Strait of Hormuz. And all of this follows a fresh round of airstrikes that are confirmed by the U.S. Central Command. The U.S. says sea-based and land-based fighter jets, as well as drones and munitions fired from ships, were all used in the attack. The U.S. says the targets included missile, drone sites, naval capabilities, and sites used for surveillance. 140 targets were hit. That latest round of strikes was triggered by Iran firing on another commercial ship crossing the Strait of Hormuz. The ship flagged out of Cyprus was hit. There was a fire on board and damage to the engine room.
17: And that ship is reportedly immobile and a crew member is missing. U.S. CENTCOM says the Strait of Hormuz is open despite Iran's claim otherwise. The IRS offering some help for taxpayers. Fox's Pampuso reports.
0: The Internal Revenue Service is launching a new process called Automatic Exemption from Penalty, or AEP. Starting this summer, eligible taxpayers with a three-year history of filing and paying taxes on time will automatically receive relief from certain failure to file, failure to pay, and failure to deposit penalties. There's no application to fill out. The IRS will simply determine eligibility and send a notice confirming the relief. The new system begins with eligible 2025 tax returns and 2026 quarterly returns. Pam Puso, Fox News.
17: Cleanup is underway in Philadelphia after powerful microbursts ripped through the region yesterday. Storms brought winds of 70 miles an hour, that's just shy of hurricane strength, knocking down trees, power lines, and damaging buildings. And officials say straight line winds, not a tornado, caused the destruction. I'm Carmen Roberts, and this is Fox News.
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1: 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Call William Mattar.
2: Tonight, mainly clear skies, lows near 60, partly sunny day tomorrow, the high 87. Clouds and sun, windy. It'll be a hot day on Tuesday, the high 92. Sun and clouds, warm and less humid on Wednesday, the high 89. I'm Steve Williams on Rochester's News, Weather, and Traffic Station, News Radio WHAM 1180.
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1: Just saying no has a cost. I'm Gordon Deal with Nicole Murray. Thanks for spending part of your weekend with us. Here's what's coming up this hour.
2: A deadly heat wave in Europe is again raising the question, why is the continent so resistant to air conditioning?
1: Problems for people who spend a fortune on lavish weddings like buyer's remorse for $55,000 in flowers.
2: Despite today's higher travel prices, here are the summer vacations that won't break the bank.
1: And the new term for remote workers, a soft day off.
3: The point is to actually enjoy your weekend. So don't load up your days with a bunch of personal tasks and then load more personal tasks on your Saturday. Like, actually then take that extra time you've created for yourself and do things that energize you. So I think workers are enjoying these days, but you do have to take them right.
1: Aditi Srikant at MarketWatch on taking a soft day off at work without getting in trouble. Europe is grappling with record-breaking heat waves, exposing its unprepared infrastructure and challenging its historical resistance to widespread air conditioning. Here's Matthew Dalton, Wall Street Journal reporter in Paris. Matthew, what's up with this?
4: Well, historically, Europe has had mild summers. It hasn't really needed air conditioning, at least certainly in the northern half of the continent. Europeans have often regarded the American love affair with air conditioning as strange. Europeans believe Americans overuse air conditioning, that they view it as a kind of American luxury that that Americans use to excess. Europeans view the devices as noisy, as, you know, when you put them on historic buildings, they're seen as ugly. And also, because they use a significant amount of energy and Europe wants to lead the fight against climate change, they're seen as undermining Europe's leadership position in that regard. So it's a whole bunch of reasons. Europe does not have as much air conditioning. When it has air conditioning installed, Europe uses it less than America. That, however, is changing right now because the climate is heating up quickly. Europe is the fastest warming continent. It is about 2.5 degrees warmer. It is about 2.5 degrees Celsius warmer than the pre-industrial era, compared to 1.4 degrees for the Earth as a whole. So Europe is faced with this quandary, this dilemma of when and how to use more air conditioning.
1: We're speaking with Matthew Dalton, Paris correspondent for the Wall Street Journal. The story is called Europe is Hot as Hell. Why doesn't it want air conditioning? Could infrastructure handle it if there was ever such a push?
4: Probably not exactly the way things are sorted right now. Europe's electrical grids, the power demand as it stands right now is considerably higher in the winter than it is in the summer because there's no air conditioning and because Europeans use electricity a lot for heating. The grid probably could handle it, but I think the problem is that when it's very hot, that puts a lot of strain on the grid just as a kind of matter of a physical matter. The power cables get deformed, transformers can malfunction and explode, which happened several times in France in this past heat wave. So they do have to kind of adapt those things for the modern climate of Europe, which is much warmer, and for the possibility that there will be a lot more air conditioning.
1: Is there a belief, I guess, that Europe will begin to embrace air conditioning?
4: Well, there's a lot of fighting going on right now in that regard. You know, I report on a number of instances where it's quite difficult to install air conditioning in an apartment in Europe, depending on which city you're in. But for example, in Paris, you have an apartment here. You need the permission of all the people in your building, the entire neighbors association, building association. And you also need, if the air conditioning unit is going to be visible from the street, the approval of the city of Paris, because
1: wow,
4: it will change the visual aspect of the building. And Paris is very concerned about the iconic look of the facades of Parisian buildings, those so-called Haussmannian buildings, which I think anybody who's been to Paris knows that's one of the great visual attractions of the city. So those things have sparked a lot of fights, and neighbors tend to be pretty unforgiving about these devices. They're very concerned about the noise in particular.
1: Sure.
4: And so there are very strict noise rules about that concerning these devices. Often you have to encase the outside part of the unit in some kind of sound proofing box to keep the noise below an acceptable level. So, you know, I report an example visited a guy who's severely handicapped, his family wanted to install air conditioning in his apartment, and the neighbors association said no, and they've gone to court over it. They're fighting over it. And there are lots of court cases actually, and a growing number of them between people who want to install air conditioning and their neighbors who don't want it.
1: Explain maybe personally what it's been like for you. Recently when that heat wave hit, I mean, are you sleeping in your own pool of sweat? Like, I don't know. What's it like?
4: Well, a lot of apartment buildings in Paris do have shutters on the outside of the windows that are completely opaque. They totally block out the sun, which is great during the day. What the strategy is in the morning, before the sun starts pouring through the windows and heating up the inside air, you close your shutters and you just, you know, it kind of warms up a little bit through the day. By the time the evening rolls around and starts to get cooler, you can then open your windows and let the cool air in. The problem of what happened during this last heat wave is that it didn't get cool at night. It got a bit cooler, but not cool enough to really cool anything down.
1: Yeah.
4: So you'd open your windows and actually it'd be hotter outside than inside. You couldn't really cool down at all. It was really stifling sleeping, to the point that, in fact, I have borrowed a portable air conditioner from a colleague of mine.
1: Thanks, Matthew. Matthew Dalton, Wall Street Journal reporter based in Paris. Coming up next on This Weekend, our desperate need for radical agility.
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2: Ready for the weekend? We're here to get it started. This weekend with Gordon Deal.
3: Thanks for spending time with us. Today, as we sit in 2026, we are standing on the precipice of a technological and geopolitical shift that makes the advent of the internet look like a minor software patch. So says tech analyst Rob Enderle, writing for Medium.com, who says we desperately need radical agility. Rob, how so?
4: Well, just the fact that over the last century, after the Second World War, there was a massive disruption. And as part of that disruption, we globalized trade, and we came up with a concept that I was taught in school, which was just-in-time manufacturing, and we were all going hunky-dory with that model for quite a while, and then the pandemic hit, and we suddenly discovered that if somebody got a virus in China, and a factory got shut down, you couldn't build cars in Detroit, and that globalization bit us in the butt, and so we've been transitioning to just-in-case. We were transitioning to just in case, which means you rather than just in time, where you minimize inventories, but just in case, you make sure that you warehouse a significant amount of your critical resources. So if there is a problem with any of your suppliers, you can keep manufacturing.
3: Yeah,
4: and what? Then AI is a change on top of the change we just experienced.
3: So reference then or dive into the technological and geopolitical shift that's likely to happen here or perhaps is underway.
4: What's underway right now is a phase change in our organizational structure. Right now we're on a path to an agentic AI supply chain. This idea of having computers assure your supply, getting a lot of the friction out of the manufacturing and distribution process, and using agentic AI predominantly to do that. It's having a fairly significant impact on labor. That current projection out of the UN is 95 million jobs will be impacted by 2030. So in some way, shape, or form, and significantly, with 170 million new jobs being created during that same time, suggesting a pivot unlike anything we've had historically. And then as we go into 2035, because these big data centers are chewing up resources like nobody's business, we're anticipating a climate-mandated economy, a one where we attempt to better manage the world's natural resources before we wipe out a bunch of nations, and being much more pragmatic about where data centers are placed. So they're not placed where there's shortages of power and water. They're placed where there are significant surpluses of power and water. So the indigenous population, the local population, isn't so adversely impacted. Then you can actually build the damn things. And then finally, in 2040, the projection is we're gonna end up with a state of hyper-resilience, kind of the opposite of globalization, where we're using things like additive manufacturing, which is another word for 3D printing, to build a lot of the stuff that we typically outsource to other nations, and we internalize much of the overall resources we need to operate as a country, and thus eliminate a lot of the problems we learned, or at least that were created and we learned about during the pandemic. And given we're going to have, you know, increasing disruptions, weather, pandemics are all slated to increase, not to mention we've got a couple of well overdue earthquakes that could be incredibly disruptive. By going to this hyper-local resilience, we'll build nations that can actually survive the changes that are to come.
3: We're speaking with Rob Enderle, founder and principal analyst at the Enderle Group. He's written a piece for Medium.com called Analyzing a Century of Economic Upheaval Reveals Why Surviving the Next Decade Demands Radical Agility. What about survival strategies here, I guess, for individuals and businesses?
4: Yeah, I started off with companies and individuals. With companies, they really have to come up to speed in how AI can be appropriately used. I mean, just using it to get rid of employees is a race to the bottom. And if you get rid of all your entry-level employees, you're going out of business. It's not a matter of if. It's just a matter of when. As your existing senior workforce ages out, you don't have the resources to replace them unless you swipe them from others. And that is not an unlimited resource. And then for individuals, well, like career ladders and college and university paths are all pretty much obsolete at this point.
3: Thanks, Rob. Rob Enderle, founder and principal analyst at the Enderle Group. Coming up next on This Weekend, the open secret of a soft day off.

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3: NBC News Radio, I'm Scott Carr. American flags are flying at half-staff at the White House and on Capitol Hill following the death of U.S. Senator Lindsey Graham. The 71-year-old lawmaker's sudden and unexpected death was announced by his office last night. The South Carolina Republican was one of President Trump's closest allies in Congress. Graham's office says in a post on X, the D.C. medical examiner said Graham died from aortic dissection, in which a tear occurs in the inner wall of the aorta. That's the body's main artery. The U.S. ambassador to the U.N., Mike Waltz, is saying the ceasefire between the U.S. and Iran has broken down, telling ABC's This Week Iran's not living up to the memo of understanding and that all options are on the table. And as we hear from Lisa Taylor, his comments come as the U.S. insists the Strait of Hormuz is open, despite Iran declaring it closed.
4: CENTCOM made the statement in a post on X Sunday morning, going on to say that U.S. forces are positioned and prepared to ensure that freedom of navigation. The Post added that the strait is open to all vessels seeking to lawfully transit the waterway and that Iran does not control it. This comes after Iran said the strait is closed until further notice. The country's Islamic Revolutionary Guard released a statement saying it was closing the oil shipping lane because a vessel was traveling on an unauthorized route and disregarded Iran's warning to change its course. I'm Lisa Taylor.
3: Longtime Kentucky Senator Mitch McConnell's released a statement after rumors of serious health issues surrounding the 84-year-old. McConnell's office has released a picture of the senator smiling in a hospital chair, saying he went to the hospital for a fall last month and was then diagnosed with pneumonia. The City of Brotherly Love will turn into a launching pad on Monday. The MLB All-Star Break kicks off with a home run derby in Philadelphia. Eight sluggers will square off in a new format which ditches the clock and allows each player to take 20 swings. Scott Carr, NBC News Radio.
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7: Thanks for spending time with us. There's a new trend developing that seems to fall right in the middle of paid time off. Here's this weekend's Nicole Murray.
8: A soft day off and how to take one without getting in trouble at work. Here to discuss, MarketWatch reporter Aditi Srikant. So let's start with, what is a soft day off?
9: Sure. So it's kind of an open secret that I think everyone knows happens at work, but it's when you're working from home and you're maybe prioritizing some personal tasks over professional tasks. So I mean things like doing laundry, paying bills, maybe running to the grocery store, and you're still on the clock. You're not taking any paid time off, but you might just be doing other things that don't have to do with work.
8: Is there a day of the week that people usually take a soft day off? Is there anyone that's more popular?
9: So I think a lot of people take them on Fridays, especially during the summer, but there is kind of an art of knowing when to take it off. And I often say you should work with your manager's schedule. So if your manager is going to be at a conference all day, if they're going to be in back-to-back meetings, if you just know they're not going to be as available and you're less likely to be hit with some last-minute tasks, that would be a good day. And that might not fall on a Friday. So use your best judgment. But I think when you know you're not going to be called upon as much to do a last-minute assignment, that would be a good day to take one.
8: And what are workers saying about these soft days off? Do they work?
9: Yeah, I think it helps you manage some of those personal tasks and then actually have free time on the weekends, right? The point is, and I talked to a burnout expert who said the point is to actually enjoy your weekend. So don't load up your days with a bunch of personal tasks and then load more personal tasks on your Saturday. Like, actually then take that extra time you've created for yourself and do things that energize you. So I think workers are enjoying these days, but you do have to take them right.
8: And how do a lot of these workers who take these soft days off get in trouble at work? What's the biggest mistake that they make?
9: So the biggest mistake they make is just being unavailable and not responding to messages. Something you do have to be is available. Work-related correspondence, you need to respond in a timely fashion, which means you need access to your phone, your laptop, your Wi-Fi signal. And this can be kind of culture dependent. So in some workplaces, responding within a couple hours is okay. Some, you know, my workplace, we use Slack. We use a lot of instant messaging. I think I need to be responsive in a much more timely manner than a couple hours. If you know the way that your company runs is people are responding to each other pretty instantaneously over Teams or Slack, you need to have your computer right next to you while you're doing laundry, right? You need to be on your phone. You need Wi-Fi constantly. So you do have to be available.
8: And how does your manager's schedule come into play here?
9: Yeah. So your schedule, you should work with your manager's schedule. If you know you're going to be, you know, in back-to-back meetings with your manager, that's not the time to take a soft off day. If you know that you and your manager have a lot going on together, that's not the time to take a soft off day. Take it when they are more preoccupied with other things. If you know they're at a conference, if you know they're in back-to-back-to-back meetings. This, once again, does not mean that you can just leave for the day. That's not what should be happening. But that does kind of give you some more wiggle room, right? If you know that they're not going to be as, you know, they won't be looking for you, really.
8: Any other tips you have to make a soft day off successful?
9: So I just think that make sure you're doing tasks that are, I say, under an hour. So like I said, paying bills, cleaning your tub, cleaning out your fridge, a lot of those things around your home that you kind of don't like doing, and it's annoying to like spend your Saturday morning doing that when you want to be, you know, doing things you actually enjoy, like going to brunch with friends, having, you know, reading, doing these leisurely activities that really fuel you. It's kind of nice to get those things out of the way. What I wouldn't say is, what I would say do not do is, you know, brunch with your unemployed friend, traveling, heading to the airport. I remember I worked with a girl once who worked, you know, took a quote-unquote soft off day, and she was on the road to Maine for 6 hours
8: and
9: totally unavailable. That is not what a soft off day is. That's simply taking time off.
7: That's this weekend's Nicole Murray with MarketWatch columnist Aditi Srikant. Coming up next on This Weekend, what it's like splurging on a wedding.

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2: Tonight, mainly clear skies, lows near 60, partly sunny day tomorrow, the high 87, clouds and sun, windy, it'll be a hot day on Tuesday, the high 92, sun and clouds, warm and less humid on Wednesday, the high 89. I'm Steve Williams on Rochester's News, Weather and Traffic Station, News Radio Wham 1180.
3: Fox News, I'm Roger Stern. The D.C. medical examiner says a ruptured aorta killed Lindsey Graham, according to preliminary results brought on by a hardening of the arteries. President Trump talking about how he got the shocking news that his ally, the South Carolina Republican senator, had passed away last night.
4: I got a message about 1 o'clock in the morning from one of the people at his office that he had passed away. I said, I just can't believe it. He was like a member of the family to me.
3: Trump on NBC's Meet the Press. Graham was 71, and Israeli Prime Minister Benjamin Netanyahu said this on Meet the Press.
5: I think America has lost a great patriot. Israel has lost one of the great champions of the American-Israeli alliance. And frankly, I've lost a beloved friend.
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6: This is a Bloomberg Money Minute. It's one of the promises of artificial intelligence. Technology will take over the grunt work and leave humans free to do the more creative, high-order stuff. But even in Silicon Valley, the AI dream hasn't quite caught up with the reality.
7: It's no longer the human controlling the AI, but the AI controlling the human.
6: Natasha Mascarenhas covers venture capital and startups for Bloomberg News. She says the rapid AI build-out is leading to more burnout for the engineers who code the agents and the startup founders looking to monetize them.
7: It's not just working all hours. It's if we don't hit a multi-billion dollar revenue stream, not valuation, revenue, you know, by next year, our company is toast.
6: Now, hustle culture in big tech is nothing new. Elon Musk used to sleep on Tesla's factory floor. But Mascarena says the anxiety underneath the current AI hustle has a certain irony.
7: One developer I spoke to is the mother of two children who mentioned that she's often told by Claude Code to go to sleep and, you know, head to vacation.
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14: Glad you're with us. Thanks for spending part of your weekend here. Gordon Deal with Nicole Murray. Coming up this half hour, money lessons from extravagant weddings. Also, summer travel bargains that are still available. And why dumb phones are making a comeback. We'll have that story in about 15 minutes. Luxury weddings costing into the six or seven figures often involve significant, unexpected expenses and logistical challenges for couples. If you have the means, here's what to watch out for from Dalvin Brown, personal finance reporter at the Wall Street Journal. Dalvin, what did you hear?
15: Yeah, so the wedding costs go up each year. And what wedding planners have told me is that, you know, we all just kind of try to keep up with the Joneses. So you go to a nice fancy wedding and then you kind of want to outdo it when you have your wedding. And so over time, the costs go up and just like how elaborate these events goes up as well. You know, one of the numbers that I had thought to put in my story was the average cost of a wedding in 2026 in the U.S. was $36,000. So I turned to the couples who were spending four times that and then some to kind of see, you know, what kind of planning went into their events as Taylor Swift and Travis Kelce were gearing up for their nuptials.
14: You referenced that average wedding cost is about $36,000, yet there was at least, I think, one couple you spoke to where the woman spent $55,000 just on flowers.
15: Absolutely. So, yeah, let's start with them. I spoke with a couple in Florida who said that, you know, looking back on their wedding, which was beautiful, you know, there was one line item for flowers. And she's like, thinking back on it, she didn't feel like she saw $55,000 worth of flowers at the event. And she had also said that she doesn't even have a favorite flower and flowers don't even really mean that much to her. So, you know, she did it all over again. You know, she wouldn't feel so pressured to just like, you know, shell out money on flowers that don't.
14: I mean, these are people who obviously have the means who are doing this, but do they not think that they just might want to spend, I don't know, $55,000 on something else? Or are they actually just swimming in that much money where it doesn't matter?
15: Yeah, I mean, it's a mixed bag of couples. However, you know, some of these couples, their families were helping pitch in for the wedding. I think the sort of common thread throughout them all was that, you know, they had a vision and a dream and they wanted to only be doing this once. And so, you know, whatever it cost to make that dream come true, they were willing to shell it to pay for it. But then, you know, in hindsight, it's like, oh, well, maybe I would have done this differently had I known all that I know now after going through it.
14: We're speaking with Dalvin Brown, personal finance reporter at the Wall Street Journal. The story is called Financial Lessons from People Who Had Lavish Weddings. What kind of lesson did the couple who had their wedding at some villa on Lake Como learn?
15: Yeah, I mean, one of the hard lessons for them came after the wedding, actually, after everyone went home and they got a $100,000 bill because of just like the damage that had been done. Apparently, half of that was for grass that had been damaged. And the bride was like, I looked at the grass. It looks perfectly fine to me, but maybe wow. I wouldn't have put my cigarette out in the grass had I known. You know, it would cost so much. So that was a big one for them. And, you know, they had also wound up paying for a tent because it could have rained. $30,000 for a tent. It didn't even rain.
14: Thanks, Dalvin. Dalvin Brown, personal finance reporter at the Wall Street Journal. Coming up next on This Weekend, finding a summer travel bargain amid higher prices.

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11: 1180.
12: Has won his second consecutive Wimbledon men's title, defeating number 2 seed Alexander Zverev in 4 sets. It's Sinner's 5th Grand Slam singles title. The Princess of Wales was on hand to present the trophy to Sinner. The New York Times is reporting a group of their journalists received subpoenas from the Justice Department and are set to testify this week about their report on the president's new Air Force One. Here's Lisa Taylor.
13: According to the paper, the list includes Julian Barnes, Eric Lipton, Tyler Pager, and Eric Schmidt, who reported about security concerns on the president's new plane. Julie Serkin has more from Washington.
14: The Justice Department issued subpoenas to several journalists for reporting security concerns. The DOJ spokesperson says reporters are not the target, but potential leakers within the administration are. The U.S. official tells me FBI Director Kash Patel is overseeing the investigation, and he was actually here at the White House yesterday.
13: The subpoenas were issued by a U.S. attorney in Manhattan.
12: What's being described as a chic co-op on Manhattan's Upper West Side has now become the latest location in New York City to find Legionella bacteria, as we hear from Sarah Lee Kessler.
15: The Artsley on Central Park West in the 90s decided to test their cooling tower, even though the Legionnaires outbreak has been confined to the Upper East Side. When they found the bacteria that causes the disease, they notified residents, saying they plan to flush out and disinfect the hot water system Thursday. There are more than 50 confirmed cases, no deaths, and no cases reported on the Upper West Side.
12: One of the stars of the 70s television show Emergency has died.
16: Come on, put the ladder for me. The second floor is gone.
12: Randolph Mantooth had a career that spanned 5 decades, but is best known for starring as Johnny Gage in the hit series, which ran from 72 to 77.
17: Everything's under control, Captain.
12: Mantooth went on to have a long career as a guest star on several TV shows. His family said Friday Randolph Mantooth died after a long illness at the age of 80. Scott Carr, NBC News Radio.
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17: Insatiable appetite for travel, so much so that they're willing to pay these higher prices without really batting an eyelash. So that's been remarkable to me.
18: Yeah, it does seem like it. We're speaking with Clint Henderson, travel expert at The Points Guy, talking about summer travel. Amid these price increases, I mean, is there such a thing these days as a last-minute deal or a place to go that's not going to break the bank but's truly a getaway?
17: No, my favorite subject. Yes, you can still travel cheaply if you haven't booked anything. The first tool I would tell people about is Google Flights. Google does not get anything for you booking, finding flights and stuff through them. They have a Google Flights tour you can track prices, but they also have a button, the Explore tool on there, and you just hit Explore, you put in your home airport, it opens up an interactive map of the world and shows you the cheapest places you can go.
18: Oh, wow.
17: Whether that's for a weekend or for a week, that's a great tool to find last minute deals. Of course, I work at The Points Guy. I'm going to tell you, use your points and miles you have stockpiled because they get less valuable over time, and you can sometimes find really good last minute deals, especially when cash prices are high. Another thing not everyone knows about is vacation packages. So all the airlines and websites like Expedia have vacation packages where they'll sell you the flight, hotel, car rentals, even things to do in one package and save you up to 40% off. So that can be a good hack too. Finally, I would say if you can just add some flexibility, 1 or 2 days on each side of your desired trip, flexible destinations, you can find some incredible deals. Usually there's a myth out there that if you wait to book till Tuesday at midnight, you're going to get a better deal. That's not true. But what is true is if you travel on Tuesday, Wednesday, or Saturday, sometimes you'll find cheaper flights because there's less business travel on those days. So there's definitely things you can do. Flexibility though is key when you're saving on cash or points bookings.
18: Yeah, you referenced those points and how they're kind of dwindling in value. So don't stockpile them. Use them if you got them now.
17: Yeah, I say earn them and burn them. I'm constantly looking for good sign-up bonuses on credit cards, and I think people are overly cautious around credit cards. I have 28 of them just because I like to get those sign-up bonuses. But okay. I also spend a lot of points because if the longer you sit on them, we just saw a devaluation this week from Marriott. Points became less valuable this weekend. And so that's the story as old as time now when it comes to miles and points.
18: Thanks, Clint. Clint Henderson, travel expert at The Points Guy. Coming up next on This Weekend, dumb phones having a moment.

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0: recent data shows an uptick in the sale of dumb phones, with an increase year over year of about 25%. Also known as simple phones or feature phones, they are limited to basic functions. Analysis from Ian Marlowe, founder and CEO of FiTech Consultants. Ian, set this up.
1: What I tell you is it's not surprising. You know, we've seen that these types of phones have honestly been available in the market for, you know, the senior crowd for quite a while. And, you know, starting to see the application both for young kids and now a wider audience that wants to be connected but not too connected is, you know, a trend that's to be expected.
0: So you get the sense that this is more than just seniors? Like, could this trickle down across generations because of our, I guess, in some cases, desire to be unplugged?
1: Well, you know, I think it's twofold. One is that there's a continuing consolidation of a lot of the different services that we use. As an example, you know, you wake up and there were people where they're checking their Instagram, checking their Snapchat, checking their Facebook, checking LinkedIn. And in many cases, you know, they're also getting text messages related to the same information. So some of the things are becoming duplicative, number one. The second is if the information and the most common form of immediate communication is still text, it's about prioritization. And, you know, what we're finding is that, you know, you look at the market and there's this divergence. There are the people that want to be on the device all of the time and want all types of information, including research. And at the under end of the spectrum, we're getting people that are using it as an emergency communication device. And that divergence is very clear.
0: Yeah. We're speaking with Ian Marlowe. He's the founder and CEO of FiTech Consultants. And we're talking about dumb phones making a comeback. I guess back up a second, just kind of explain the basics of these things. What do you get out of them?
1: Well, you know, the fact is that we still, the average person is communicating heavily via, you know, voice and text. And, you know, that really is true. The next real change that I honestly see is the dumb phones gaining complete capability to operate off of satellite. And that's going to be a game changer because no matter where you will be on the planet, you'd be able to send a text message and send and receive calls and not use large amounts of data bandwidth. Now, that gives the ability for, you know, constant communication without the heavy load of all the things we're doing in terms of research. There's absolutely a market for that.
0: Wow. One of them is this thing called a light phone from a company called Light. And you basically what? You call and text and that's it. There's no like social media apps on it, for example. You can't go online, right?
1: Correct. You're utilizing the basic functionality of phone calls and text messages in a reliable communication format.
0: How about the popularity of these dumb phones in terms of a trend here? Are we seeing sales spike? Is that why we're using this phrase that they're making a comeback?
1: I think you're seeing an emerging market, and when anyone sees something emerge and that there is a market, there is a discussion around it. By no means has it gone, in my opinion, viral yet. But as you begin to look at submarkets, as an example, you know, we want to limit the screen time of, you know, anything with small children. But let's say, as an example, your small child is going on a field trip or you want to be able to know where the whereabouts are. A smartphone is large. It would need to be policed. But these are smaller phones, harking back to what we saw, you know, in the early to mid and late 90s.
0: Thanks, Ian. Ian Marlowe, founder and CEO of FiTech Consultants. Coming up next on This Weekend, the lost dog that was found at a World Cup watch party.

0: The Alzheimer's Association and the Ad Council present the story of Tom and Levi.
1: Tom is the smartest man I know. 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

Thanks for being with us. The night Mexico won a World Cup match against the Czech Republic, Ale Garcia was at home. Her brother called, but he was so excited, it was hard to understand him. He seemed to be saying he had seen her lost dog in a jubilant crowd of Mexico soccer fans, but that wasn't possible, she thought. The 24-year-old Garcia told the Washington Post she'd been searching for her runaway dog, LaGorda, for a month. No way, she thought, could LaGorda have made her way to the watch party. She connected with her brother on Facebook Live. Sure enough, a Mexico fan had lifted up her dog in a moment of joy and was dancing with her at that watch party in northeast Mexico. Moments after arriving at that party with a friend, LaGorda responded to her name being called, and the reunion with Ms. Garcia was complete. The six-year-old had lost about 15 pounds and injured her paw during her month on the streets, but has made a full recovery. That'll do it for this hour. For Nicole Murray, I'm Gordon Deal. Thanks for listening to This Weekend.

You know, let's all stop what we're doing right now and take a moment. That felt good, huh? Just like that, we had a nice special sort of moment together. Of course, they don't all need to be quiet moments to be special. They could be loud moments, goofy moments, sporty moments, dorky moments. Moments where we talk or walk or just hang out. It doesn't really matter. 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Because every time dads like us take a moment like that to spend with our kids, well, it's pretty momentous. Sounds like somebody agrees. So let's take a moment to make a moment. 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Brought to you by the U.S. Department of Health and Human Services and the Ad Council.